0: earlier in the show, the most interesting thing about a game like this is getting a look at rookies. Getting some eyeballs on guys like Carson Beck. And I know you talked a little bit about him, but how much do you really like him and why?
1: It got lost in the overall narrative that he was, for a time, the presumptive potential number one overall draft pick. He's got the size, the arm, the tools, and he was really, really good in his first few years at Georgia. And if you remember how this happened, they were down in the SEC championship. He takes the very last play of the first half. They were just trying to run out the clock, and they were going to go for it. He took a shot kind of the wrong way, really sort of blew up his shoulder with this. Got knocked out for the game. Gunnar Stockton comes in. Georgia wins. And all of a sudden, it's like, okay, well, Carson Beck's done here. And then he goes off to Miami. His arm strength isn't quite there like it was beforehand. But when he was with the Canes last year, he was really, really good. And he just kind of showed the command for the offense. He had a couple of blow-up games. Threw a couple of interceptions in losses. But for the most part, he was strong. And in a bad year for quarterbacks, where there was really a whole lot of nothing, I thought he's got the tools, the temperament, the type to be one of those guys who, yeah, after the first round, I thought he was the second best quarterback off the board instead of Ty Simpson, who ended up going to the Rams. So in a game like tonight, what you're looking for is, okay, if he is that guy, then go out there and just rip it up. Just go, 11 of 12 or whatever, even if it's 100 yards. Just, don't have one of these 5 for 13 games or anything like this. This is, if you're going to be Carson Beck and you're going to say, I am the best player on the field right now, which he might be, go out there and just rip it up.
0: So if you're the Cardinals, you're happy and feel like maybe you got a steal. If he falls all the way to you in the third round, I think he took first, right? First pick, third round. So if he's still there, knowing that at one point he could have been a number one overall, you feel like you've gotten quite a bargain, don't you?
1: I mean, there's nothing more valuable, really, probably in the entire planet than a starting NFL quarterback on a rookie contract, especially if it's not his, it wasn't a first rounder. And he's getting paid, what, $4 million a year, I think it was? He's getting paid LeBron money or something crazy. But, if he's your starter, then all of a sudden that just frees up everything else. We talked before about the astronomical running back salaries. Well, to have an NFL quarterback, a franchise NFL quarterback, it's no joke. Justin Herbert's going to make more money than the Mountain West this year. Joe Burrow makes like twice as much money as all the media rights deals combined for the Mac. Like, these guys are getting paid so much money. And if you lose one of them, one of them goes down, that's your season. That's it. Just move on to next year. And it's been a fun season. So they are the most important guys out there. So if you could find someone who can play for you on the cheap, like a Carson Beck might, well, that's everything. And this is why tonight, this kind of matters. This matters for the franchise. You want him to go out there and at least look like the guy next once Jacoby Brissett actually shows up and becomes Jacoby Brissett again.
0: What do you think of Carolina's quarterback situation? Just the whole thing, Pickett included.
1: I got that one right. I was never a Kenny Pickett. I never saw it. Anytime you have a knock when the scouts are trying to make excuses for someone, anytime you have the Eric Ed Holmes who didn't do this, I don't think he liked Kenny Pickett, by the way. Anytime you say, well, he's got this problem, but, he's got – no. He didn't have the arm strength. The small hands became a big deal, even though it's really not it. He was just a guy. He was a good quarterback, but nothing really that special. But that, if Kenny Pickett's your starting quarterback, you're in trouble. Bryce Young gets knocked because he's, 4'5". I mean, he really is a tiny guy. But he showed last year that he had he's a good, smart guy. Everybody on the team likes. Everyone loved him. And going to Alabama, everyone loved him from there. Everyone loved him in high school. Out in Santa Monica. So he's just the kind of guy you want as your franchise leader. And now just got to kind of keep him healthy and get everything right around him.
0: It is a I think tonight, aside from looking at the rookies and, you know, getting an idea of what they've got on the field, just for me, it's just about the football itself. And as I said earlier in the show, it's about seeing two different teams playing each other, and it's not a scrimmage, not one of those joint training camp practices or whatever it is. And I asked this question of Eric earlier when we were talking to him about what does it do for you just to have this. And we had the conversation earlier about spring training baseball and how I get that, you know, the feels. You get the feels when you hear that first game on the radio and it's still a little cold out. It hasn't gotten warm yet wherever you are. But I get that same feeling about the Hall of Fame game or any of the first preseason games, especially when it's your team play. You see the team in their pads, in the uniforms, and it's like, oh man, we are so close to football. I mean,
1: do you get the same feelings watching this pregame thing where the Botox factor is off the charts? Every close up here, no one's forehead's budging on this in this pregame broadcast wives and everybody.
0: Look, we have to have a conversation about this Botox thing, and I get that people don't like wrinkles. I get it. Nobody wants to have wrinkles. But your wrinkles, I promise you, look a dozen times better than a face that doesn't move. When it looks like you're wearing a mask, but there are, you know, there's like a mouth hole in the mask. So you see a mouth moving and you see eyes moving, but the rest of the face doesn't. Like a hockey mask, like the old hockey goalie masks.
1: Yeah.
0: Like we have to come to an agreement on this Botox thing.
1: It's a toupee. It might as well be a rug on the top of your head that's a different color from everything else. Like, and it's like, okay, we see it. You got Botoxed. Like, how do you not, like, look at these people and say, you're, like you said, okay, your face isn't moving. Like, I get it. It's TV sucks. And then I make fun of it, and it sucks 10 times more for women to try to like make it in this business and stay in it. It's just, it's so hard in every way, shape, or form. I get it.
0: Well, the men are on, like, it too, man.
1: Yeah. You know, Bob Costas, his face hasn't budged in 15 years, man.
0: Hasn't Bradley Cooper gotten into it too?
1: Well, if you're a Hollywood actor, you do what you got to do. I get it. So if you think it makes you look better and happier and it makes you a better human being, then go for it. But I'm with. I was watching and I'm sorry. I got lost in the discussions of the talking heads, just kind of being like, you could see as you could see their face starting to kind of melt, like, you know, Raiders of the Lost Ark style at the very end. It was starting to wear off at the very end. But as you were saying, I do kind of buy into a little bit though. And every coach likes to say stuff like, oh, we want to win every game. But, you know, the veteran head coaches are the ones who be like, I don't care. Yes, we're going out here to see who can play, who wants to see if we have any football players out here. And then you've got the John Harbaugh types who you talk about the betting public, always bet on the Baltimore Ravens before this year. Because in preseason, they had a crazy streak of winning preseason games because they actually want to create a mindset and we're like, we're a winning culture here. No matter who's running out there on the field and, you know, these uniforms, we are going to come away with a win, blah, blah, blah. I mean, without getting reckless about it, of course. But so I do get that a little bit. But yeah, it's as I'm watching it happen right now, it's a little bit like riding a bike and there's preseason football in a nutshell, where these backup offensive linemen might as well had three guys on the line because they are just weren't even close.
0: And we mentioned just a few moments ago, Luke Kuechly, who's being honored today. And Luke, a conversation here on Westwood One.
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5: From the 12, first down, intercepted. Luke Kuechly to the 10, to the 5. Touchdown! His second interception return for a touchdown in the postseason. And the Panthers are pouring it on.
6: voice of Kevin Kugler and our old friend Mike Mayock talking about a career that ends here in Canton. Welcome back to Halftime Now of the Pro Football Hall of Fame game, along with Hall of Famer James Lofton, Scott Graham. And we're joined by one of the newest members of the Hall of Fame. The induction is coming, so is the gold jacket ceremony. Luke Kuechly joins us from down on the field. Luke, congratulations on this incredible honor.
7: Oh, thanks. Thanks for having me on. This has been it's been a great week so far.
6: Do you think, by the way, that any of Mike Mayock's love for you in that moment came from the Boston College thing?
7: Oh, absolutely. You always talk about the guys that helped you get there, and I think Mike hyping me up, talking about me good, only helped me throughout my career.
8: You know, there are enough accomplishments to continue to read for about a half an hour, but I'm always curious as to when it first occurred to you, boy, I like football, and I want to be like that guy who I'm watching on television, who that might have been.
7: Well, I tell you what, I the love for the game for me started. I started playing football in fourth grade, and you always look up early in your career to guys that are the next step above you. So you look to, you know, I started playing football in fourth grade, and you think, hey, maybe one day I'll play with the eighth graders. And there was kids
8: right.
7: that were eighth graders that when you walk through the hallway in school, you're like, man, maybe I can be like him. And then when you get to high school, it's the same thing. Maybe as a freshman, one day I'll look up and be like these varsity players. And same thing in college. And then you get to the NFL. And I remember my rookie year, we went and played Chicago in Chicago, and that team was loaded. It was, you know, Peanut Tillman and Lance Briggs, and then obviously, you know, Brian Urlacher and Julius Peppers. And I remember walking out on the Matt Forte was on that team. Walk out, and Brian Urlacher's on the field after the game, and to have the opportunity to walk up to him, you're like, maybe one day I'll be like Brian Urlacher. So it's every level that you're at, you always look up from where you are to the next level above and say, hey, maybe one day I can be like those guys.
8: Did you get a big kick out of being a Pro Bowler and going over to, I would think that you got to play in Hawaii at the time.
7: Oh my gosh, yeah. My first Pro Bowl was in 2014 after the 2013 season, and that's when it was still in Hawaii at the hotel there on the beach with the pool and the bar and the beach right there. It was about as cool as it could have been. And I remember just walking, you know, you walk from your hotel out there, and at the pool are all the dudes that you think. I mean, I remember Drew was there and Larry was at that Pro Bowl, and it was Adam. You know, it's funny, my first Pro Bowl, Larry, Drew, and Adam were at all of them. And it was pretty cool to be there in Hawaii, because you hear the tales of, you know, Peyton and Drew and Brady and all those guys sitting around the pool there holding court and talking. And to go out there my second year was really cool.
6: A lot, I'm sure, Luke, has gone on since we found out about this earlier this calendar year, all pointing toward this weekend. What's the thing that's taken the most of your time getting ready for this?
7: I think the speech is something that's been on my mind a bunch lately, is, hey, how do I make sure that I touch everybody that I need to touch you and that I need to touch in this small amount of time, and make sure that I get up there and I don't stumble over myself when that prompter gets rolling.
8: Just curious, will you get a little misty-eyed when you're going through all of that?
7: I'm sure that it'll happen. I'm sure there's certain areas that are going to be a little bit harder to get through than others, but I think emotion's part of the game, and I think emotions are powerful, and you know, kind of see what happens when that day on Saturday comes around. Hopefully it'll be probably, I don't know, 12:45 or so.
6: Well, I'll tell you what, Luke, the guy sitting next to me knows a lot more about this than I do, but I've seen a few of these things, and this is a whirlwind weekend. Enjoy as much of it as you can. When you come back, you're going to be able to sit back and just enjoy all of it.
7: Awesome. Thank you.
0: That is Hall of Famer Luke Kuechly, or he is going to give his induction speech this weekend. Pro Bowler, multiple seasons, played 8 years, all pro multiple seasons as well, played 8 years in the NFL, and he's in Canton now, and he's about to be in.
1: So is he not a Hall of Famer yet? Does he have to be christened?
0: I guess technically.
1: You're not president yet until the judge swears you in or whatever.
0: Until the 20th. Until January 20th. I think you have.
1: Exactly. A presumptive Hall of Famer, right?
0: I think they have to give you the jacket first. You got to be wearing the jacket before you're a Hall of Famer.
1: And then you go through the paddling, and then the other initiations. And I think they probably, don't they come out at halftime wearing the jackets? Or they have to, right? I think they get the jackets.
0: Oh, man, you know, that's a great question. I don't know.
1: I do have to admit, I don't really fall for the sappy stuff when it comes to sports, and I hate human interest stories because I'm just not interested in humans. But I got sucked into...
0: I've never heard a person say... I love that. I'm not sucked into... I hate human interest.
1: But so I got sucked into the NFL Network's the knocks thing where they knock on the door. It's kind of contrived.
0: Yes.
1: And so basically they tell the families in advance that, you know, we're going to come in and surprise, you know, your husband. And the husband's always doing something dumb, like sitting there, like eating a sandwich or, you know, basically showing he has nothing to do with his life now that he doesn't do football. And then they knock on the door and they're like, surprise. And then he's like, oh, okay. And then it's like, honey, can I go out and play now? And like, he wants to go out and like celebrate with all the guys who just showed up with him. But it is pretty fun. I got pretty into it because it was a pretty interesting show.
0: You're telling me that you don't like to watch these grown men cry when they are told they're going into the Hall of Fame?
1: I don't know about that, but you get it. It's a big moment, obviously. I mean, this is one of those things where these guys are really stressed about it. I mean, like Drew Brees isn't going to be stressed about getting into the Hall of Fame, but you know, Adam Vinatieri was pretty jacked. He's like, you know, that for a kicker to get in, that's kind of meaningful and weird. And Roger Craig was kind of like, finally, I'm in this thing. So it was a pretty good show. The way, and give the NFL credit for everything. They're great at production. They're great at staging. They're great at doing what they do. That's the NFL for the reason. I mean, this is entertainment. This is show business. It's the Joe Namath line. It's show business, brother. That's all this is. It's just a game. It's like, you know, anything else. So they're really good at putting on the show.
0: NFL is it's a TV show. And yeah. and I know the numbers. We talk about the. On the show that I do in St. Louis, not even a sports show necessarily, and we talk about NFL ratings and how the top 100 rated programs of any given year, like 75 or 80 of them are all NFL games. It's insanity.
1: Well, the funny part about watching sports with my kids, they don't watch commercials. So like all these, like I can't tell you how many times I've seen the Dr. Rick, you know, progressive ads and things like that. And I find, kind of find them funny. And then my kid, they'll have a game on in the background and all of a sudden my kids, that's funny. I'm like, yes, I've only seen this, you know, 100 times. Like, oh yeah, that's right. You consume YouTube. You don't watch real TV, but you're right. I mean, nowadays who watches any of this stuff? Like, yeah, exactly. What else would you watch? You know, if you know, this, I mean, I don't know any, you know, the CBS evening, you know, lineup or anything like that. So, who watches anything but sports at this point?
0: That's exactly right. Nobody watches anything live unless it's sports. Bet MGM tonight. Check into the show. The talk and text line 310-840-4910. We are going to preview AFC East football. That's coming up. A lot happening with you until 11 o'clock. Pete Futek, Chris Ronji on BetMGM tonight.
9: Packers star Micah Parsons says an October return date against the Cowboys is realistic. Imagine that. His first game back against the team that traded him away.
10: People are worried about the knee.
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22: The risk of gusty showers and storms today will be isolated once again, mainly confined to the mountains and adjacent foothills with daytime heating, so they will be terrain driven. Could pose a risk for active fires and fire crews, so it's something I'll be watching pretty carefully.
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0: 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We are filling in, and we were just talking about the Hall of Fame game, which got underway about 20 minutes ago or so. And one interesting idea that we were tossing around during the break here was with this game, and as much talk as we've done about Carson Beck, let's say he has a good preseason, Pete. Is there any chance that he ends up as their week one guy? I mean, could that happen for them? Or will they, you know, will they move on from Jacoby Brissett? Like, how do you think they would play that? Is there any possibility of that?
1: What they just signed Jacoby Brissett to? Didn't they just cut him a check for something big? Like, I'll look this up. This is a great radio show as I look up Jacoby Brissett extension.
0: No, 15 and a half.
2: One year, 21 million.
0: Yeah, well, he had the million signing bonus, I think, or five or six million signing bonus.
1: That's like Mike Glennon money happening here. I'm sorry, too soon. but look, this happens in the NFL every single year, and it's no more than in Chicago, where all of a sudden after preseason, Tyson Bagent is the next, you know, Dan Marino, right? I mean, it's like, because every guy looks good playing against guys who are gonna, you know, be doing something else for a living in about a week from now, and so it's hard to really gauge just how good these guys are. Like, Carson Beck looked great on his first drive. I mean, it stalled, but it was because of the receiver dropped a pass on him. He's playing behind, you know, bad offensive line against bad defensive guys. So you can't really know just how good these guys are.
0: All right, Pete Futak, let's go ahead and move to the AFC East and give a bit of a preview on what we expect to happen this season.
1: Wait, who said off the air, before coming on, who said that the NFC, the AFC East looked, quote, interesting?
2: That was me.
1: Is our producer, Brandon, like, what's interesting about this? Miami's awful. The Jets are awful. New England's
0: Patriots.
1: Weird.
0: Yeah.
1: I guess, right?
0: I think the Patriots is... You know what it is? All right. Here, I didn't say it. Brandon said it, right? So you're going to take the fall for that. Okay.
1: I'm not saying if I met Dog, and I'm just like, where's the? But, is it because of? Is it because of his dalliances? You know, is it because of? You know, is that what the issue is? It's like just because basically, you know, Vrabel got caught doing what every coach does. Now that they're bad at football, is that what this is?
0: Well, what did he do? He was canoodling with somebody. Is that what you mean?
1: I don't work blue like you do, but it's, you know, it's the thing. He was distracted now.
0: Yeah. Okay. So here's what I think, and this is where Brandon. I don't know exactly what Brandon means when he says they're interesting, but here's where I think it is. The Bills are the best team. I still think, even though the Patriots went to the Super Bowl, Bills are still the best team, right? I am interested to know if Drake May is as good as everybody thinks he is, or if this is just kind of a, man, the guy got off to a really hot start and did all that, because he wasn't great at the end. You know, wasn't great in the playoffs. So is he as good as everybody seems to think he is? And maybe this is maybe I'm looking at this through my Caleb glasses or my Caleb painted fingernails. Maybe that's what it is.
1: Nice.
0: All right. I get it, because I am all Caleb, but I have a hard time believing that May is this good, and maybe I'm wrong.
1: Well, he ain't going to get any worse with AJ Brown and Romeo Doubs.
0: Okay.
1: This is receivers now. I mean, dude,
0: well, stop trying to make me feel worse.
1: I'm sorry. I'll help them here for you. Well, I'll make you feel better in a second here. But here's how he gets better, is that Will Campbell is going into another year at left tackle, and he looks like a keeper. It looks like that worked for him. He's got a great pair of running backs to work with. I mean, Stevenson and Henderson, no matter which way you count him, as long as Stevenson can hold on to the ball. His backfield's great to work with. And he went from having no receivers to throw to getting Dubs and A.J. Brown. So all of a sudden you've got and Hunter Henry's a decent tight end to work with, and they got a little deeper there as well. So he's got more weapons around him to work with. So how is he not going to be a little bit better? With that said, I'm just going to make a blanket statement here as I'm looking across this. The entire ACC sucks. Like, this is just a bad, this is bad NFL football. I mean, who's good? Mahomes is dead. So, like, he's like I asked
0: I don't
1: Eric
0: think
1: this,
0: he's
1: but like,
0: dead.
1: Well, he ain't good. Is the you know you'll come off of ACL, PCL, all busted up and become the same thing. It just you know I've had two of those. I mean, I know I'm not a high end athlete like him, but like I have the dad bod he's got. But like, by the way, great throw by Carson Beck just there. That's still him out there.
0: See, there you go. If, yeah, there you go.
1: He just threw a very nice pass. Anyway, like, give me the great team in this conference because. Like, okay, Baltimore is probably really good, but they're changing up everything about that offense. That's gonna flip around. Buffalo's great. I'll give you that one. New England's fine. Miami sucks. Jets suck. Bengals suck. Yeah, I said it. Browns triple suck. Steelers suck. Ravens, they're still trying to be, you know, okay. Titans suck. Colts, no, come on. Jaguars, I'm not buying it. I'm sorry. I will impugn the entire Jacksonville franchise because of the whole Duval thing is so lame and so bad. Duval is so awful. Plus, if they're dumb enough to make that trade like they did to move up to get Travis Hunter, they don't deserve good things. Houston, okay, the defense is great. Denver's good. Kansas City, no. Raiders, no. Chargers, maybe. That's it. There's your AFC. Give me the team there that you're like saying the Bears are like way worse than this. They're not worse than any. Maybe the Bills. I kind of like Buffalo a little more than anybody else, but like that's really it.
0: Here's the reason that the Chiefs still scare me. I don't think I'm as concerned about Patrick Mahomes as you might be. And maybe that is just my feeling that no. Okay. Here's how I've always
1: By the way,
0: felt
1: you know who their backup quarterback is, right?
0: Is it Justin Fields? Yeah.
1: Yeah. Yeah. I always liked him.
0: I did too. I actually liked him. Because I mean,
1: he
0: has
1: a
0: difficult...
1: person. He's apparently a good guy, but I mean, likes him as
0: great
1: a
0: guy.
1: Quarterback. He's a
0: great guy from everything
1: guy.
0: I've heard. From everything I've heard. But yeah. he is one of the most, other than before Caleb, he was about as exciting of a player as they have ever had, but most of it was what he would do athletically with his legs and not so
1: which
0: much
1: which was insane because
0: passes.
1: He never did that at Ohio State. He was like that was kind of the knock on him a little bit at Ohio State is that he just did not, you know, he was not a runner. He was, you know, by the way, as I say that, literally a black cat just walked across outside. I think that means something to the Chiefs franchise this season. Is it
0: your house?
1: Speaking of rookie quarterbacks, Garrett Nussmeier is their third string guy. I'll give the Chiefs a little bit of respect of their scouting department that maybe that is your, you know, future because he was one of those guys who was supposed to be a top 10 overall caliber pick, got hurt, wasn't quite right. But he had all the tools to potentially be that next NFL guy up. So that's a pretty deep quarterback room that they've got there if Mahomes can't go.
0: Well, so let me say this about Mahomes. If he is healthy, and this goes back to how I have felt about him for the last 5 years, and that is if the guy is out there, I don't care what he's looked like, quarters 1 through 3, if they're close, he's going to win the game. Like, he's just going to. And I will not count him out ever until he gives me
1: a
0: reason.
1: Yes, because the officials. I am that guy. I am.
0: Are we doing the officials?
1: The officials guy. Yeah, I'm not going to blame the officials guy, but man, I do get it. They're but for a couple of weird calls that gave them a couple of UFC championships. It seems like it should work.
0: Yeah.
1: Okay.
0: I don't know, man. As long as he's healthy, I have this feeling about him that he's not dead until he's dead. Like I want
1: to
0: see him
1: crazy.
0: In the ground.
1: How old is he now?
0: Mahomes, he's got to be
1: not that
0: 30,
1: old,
0: right?
1: Right?
0: Is he 29? Patrick Mahomes is 30. He will be 31 next month. Yeah.
1: All right. That's a lot of miles on that 31, though.
0: That's right. But he's already got the Super Bowls, and clearly he doesn't care. You know, he cares, but still, I mean, they're in pretty good shape. So, I don't know, until he proves otherwise. If he's on the field until he proves otherwise, he's the Milwaukee Brewers, except they never win championships. But until they prove otherwise, they're always going to be a playoff team. That's how I see him. And he, until he proves otherwise, is always going to be that dude. That's how I see him. Now, for Buffalo, they've got a new situation with Joe Brady as their head coach, getting the promotion with Sean McDermott out. I mean, what do you think of this relationship between Brady and Allen?
1: God, it better work, because they're wasting an all-timer of a talent. I did not think Josh Allen was going to be this. I mean, because he was not an accurate passer at Wyoming. He was okay. He was big, athletic, had all the tools, but he also just was never quite on. But man, he has obviously been fantastic. And you've got the running back, you've got the offensive line. You have help finally a little bit. DJ Moore is now going to be probably their number one guy. They've got enough talent there where there's no excuse. And it just feels like he has to carry this team on his back year after year after year. And it seems to be wearing on him a little bit, but this has got to be his team. They've got the defense in place. They've got the parts in place. And as I just read off the rest of the AFC, go read this, go win this thing.
0: That's going to be a really fascinating situation with him. And I have a soft spot for the Bills. I think a lot of people do, and probably will until they finally win that first Super Bowl, if they ever do. So I've got friends who are Bills fans too. So part of me is,
1: my whole family's from Western New York and Buffalo, and they've lived and died it. And it's a good, fun fan base. It would be nice to see them win. Yes.
0: And you know what? I appreciate the fact they built this brand new building, which is apparently beautiful, and it's open air. They are leaning into it. And I love that. I love that they are doing that.
1: I would say that, but in my old age, I am a creature comforts guy, and there is no nobility in freezing anymore. I used to think be tough. I'm all for the retractable. Can't you just do that?
0: Oh, hold on, Pete. I'm not going. I'm just saying for them. It's nice for them.
1: So you're that person who on a Saturday or a Sunday afternoon on December 13th, you're like, oh, this looks like so much fun. I love laying on my couch in front of the fireplace, watching other people sit outside like idiots when it's 500 below zero and their face is frozen and, you know, they're wearing like no t-shirts and stuff like that. And like, that's football. That's football weather.
0: You damn right. You are so right, Pete. That's exactly how I feel about it. Pete Futak, Chris Ronji. This is Bet. We're with you until 11 o'clock. Bet MGM tonight.
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12: I'm Channel 2 Pinpoint Weather meteorologist Alden German. More hot weather is expected for Friday, with afternoon highs forecast to be in the middle to upper 90s. Triple digits return again for our weekend, continuing even into Monday before the heat lets up.
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1: I don't know, Pete Futak. Sure looking to me like we are well on our way to the over. It's 7-0. It's 7-0 in the Hall of Fame game right now. We are not. It's going to be a rough ride.
2: It's not a boring game, though. Because you're not having, like, bad plays where just missed assignments, where just guys have no idea where they're going and going. They're moving up and down the field. And this could, even though it's like going like at half speed, could be, if you kind of unfocused your eyes, like a real NFL game a little bit here. And you say that, and your Carolina Panthers, your beloved Panthers, are about to score here. And, try to trade for Kenny Pickett after this drive.
1: My beloved Carolina Panthers. Right now, though, I mean, the live line is at 35.5. So if you want to get in on that, you can go right
2: going up.
1: Yeah.
2: Yeah, because it looked like there might be. But see, the thing that gets forgotten is

0: about to be a tie game here, looks like, in the second half, which got underway just a little bit ago. So that's a great handoff.
1: I say this
0: by
1: pointing
0: Kenny
1: to myself. There's got to be someone out there, and this would probably be me and my friends, who's got to be playing fantasy preseason. There's somewhere in this planet, there is someone who just was like did a fist pump that A.J. Dillon just scored because they drafted him like in the 15th round of their preseason fantasy draft.
0: You would have to, you'd have to do it manually because there's no,
1: right.
0: There's no online interface for that.
1: Oh, no, no chance. Of. No, you would have to, yeah. So basically Carson Beck you would take like in the third round because you'd have to, obviously you don't take any stars. You have to look at all the backups. You'd have to, you know, see who, you know, maybe take a Fernando Mendoza number one because he's going to get some time in because Kirk Cousins is his $20 million contract. By the way, we didn't talk about that. Kirk Cousins, a one-year $20 million deal, I think, with the Raiders he just got. So it's, yeah, this is time when you see what these guys can do. And so far, this has not been a bad Hall of Fame game. It's going to get bad very fast. But
0: when all the starters come out.
1: It's been pretty entertaining so far as these things go.
0: Yeah, I'm enjoying it. And by the way, just a little update here. The Royals lead the Twins 2-1 in the top of the fifth inning. And my pick has already done it. My pick has already
1: done
0: it.
1: And so is mine.
0: He's 2-for-2.
1: You can't afford not to listen to this show.
0: And Caglione, too. He's 1-for-2.
1: Boom. So Royce Lewis with another base hit. That's just that was just obvious. That's stealing. That's just not fair.
0: I know. People... What did we say at the top of the show, Pete? If you're not listening for the next 5 hours, you're screwed.
1: All we do is give and give and give. We don't ask for anything in return. We just and give a little bit more. Just all we can do is just keep helping out America win money here. So that's what we're here for.
0: Thank you so much. And you can call and text at the Talk and Text line at 310-840-4910. Hope you're following us on socials at BetMGM tonight. That's for all the accounts. Of course, we're streaming live on the Odyssey app, and you should find the show on YouTube if you want to watch it. 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That's there, and you can find it by searching BetMGM tonight on YouTube.
1: Now, could you have parlayed what we just did, the miracle that we just put together for those to go on streaking things?
0: I don't know. Brandon, is there a way that we could have done something here where we really improved people's lives or no? I'm a bystander on this show. I'm here for the night.
1: Yeah, no, we did what we needed to do. We all picked, you asked for picks to click, and we did that. If I could steal someone else's bit here. All right, well, that's fine. So we did. So anything else we need to do? You know, I gave you the Arizona Cardinals minus the 1.5. And, you know, at the moment, if the game ends right now, that's right. We give you winners. What other winners could you? I gave you the under on the Chicago Bears. I'm sorry. Win total.
0: I know.
1: What else can we do here?
0: I know. Well,
1: They can't. Like, I know you can't go through the schedule. It never works when you say the NFL schedule. Like, oh, they play this team. Well, you never know. But still, in that division, they're going to have a hard time. Just, I don't know. 9.5 wins for the Bears just seems like a lot of things have to happen.
0: I agree with you. And one of the things that has to happen is the preseason strength of schedule has to end up not being what everybody thought it was going to be, right? Because that does happen sometimes where you go into a season and you look at the schedule up and down and go, oh man, that's going to be really tough. It's going to be one of the top five.
1: All
0: toughest
1: right,
0: schedules.
1: Fine. Here we go. We're going to do this.
0: Oh, we're going to do this. We're going to go through the schedule.
1: All right. At Carolina, you have to say lean Carolina because it's a road game in the opener. So lean Carolina. Minnesota at home, 50-50, but it's a home game. Philadelphia at home, New York Jets at home. So you're coming. Let's just do this in the macro and say out of that, you got to come out of that at least 2-2, possibly 3-1.
0: Okay.
1: Wow, Carson Beck, you got
0: yeah.
1: Sorry, I'm the ear. Carson Beck airing it out, showing his arm. That was a fun play. It was a deep ball.
0: Oh, there's a flag. Oh, that's a defensive. Oh no, it's incomplete. Yeah.
1: What?
0: Oh no, penalty.

0: penalty declined. That's what happened. All right, never mind. So that completion happens, the completion of Brooks. So you congrats.
1: So basically everything well you just said was wrong. So
0: everything I just said.
2: But no.
1: Including the route run by the receiver who should have taken this for a touchdown. He's wide open and kind of stumbles, takes a shot. All right, that's a fun football play. You got up and, you know, pop back up and like, hey, might make the team helmet to helmet shot. Okay, NFL. Woo!
0: Hey, when we come back on the show, we've still got 2 hours to go on BetMGM tonight. We'll reset what's happened.
1: We're plowing through the Chicago Bears schedule.
0: Let's go. We're gonna go through the Bears schedule, but also we will recap what has happened. There was some big news that happened right before the show. We'll get into that and more. Pete Futak, Chris Ronji, BetMGM tonight.
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9: 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Coach Bruce Dick will be making his way through Northern Colorado beginning on August 10th to tell the stories of the local teams and their chances of hoisting a gold ball this season. 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
11: Shotgun snap, bow to the end zone. Ball is caught. That is a great catch by Cortland Sutton. Denver touchdown.
10: Can the defense continue to dominate?
12: But because it's defense, and nationally we hate defense because fans hate defense, we are saying, oh, it's not sustainable. You can't do that. Well, for 2 years in a row, you're talking about one of the elite defenses in the NFL. So don't tell me it's not sustainable, because it sure seems like it right now.
10: Will this be a breakthrough year for Bo Nix?
13: I think the key to this Denver Broncos offense and that next step for Bo Nix and the Denver Broncos is Jalen Waddle. I think it's going to be a breakout year for Bo Nix.
10: Will the Broncos make it to the playoffs again?
11: Allen pumps once, loads it up, home run ball down the middle of the field. Ball's intercepted. P.J. Locke with the interception. Down the east sideline he goes, and the Broncos have it at their own 40.
10: Broncos games and talk are on Northern Colorado's voice, 103.1 and 1310, KFKA.
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0: Pete Futak, Chris Ronji, it is Bet MGM Tonight, and hope you're having a great night tonight. The Hall of Fame game is ongoing. Handful of baseball games are ongoing as well. I think we've all gotten our picks in our streak. They've all hit so far. And I think Monty, did Monty pick Matt Olson? Was that who he was going to go with? I think that's
1: yes, right.
0: Because Olson's got a double. His very first at bat. So we all hit tonight. Every single one of us has hit as we went streaking. So good on us. Aren't we amazing?
1: Not even fair. It's not even fair. Speaking of which, Haynes King just completed his first pass. So here come the
0: Carolina Panthers. They're going to hit that over, man. I told you.
1: They're going to hit that over.
0: Yeah, the live line is now 44.5. So
1: it was 8 minutes and 30 seconds
0: before the game started.
1: Well, Carson Beck looks like the best quarterback in the Cardinals franchise since what, Neil Lomax? I mean, so it's here we go. Tim Rosenbaugh. Who else? Good. How deep can you go on old Jim Hart? You know, who other St. Louis Cardinal quarterbacks can you do?
0: So let me tell you this. When I was a kid growing up in the St. Louis area, Southern Illinois to be exact, I did not really care much for the football Cardinals. But I did, you know, Riddell, however you pronounce the old football
1: Riddell
0: equipment company, Riddell. They used to sell those uniforms for children that have a little football helmet and then pads and pants and a jersey, and I had a Neil Lomax uniform I used to wear around the house when I was a kid, but I didn't like
1: that.
0: The
1: didn't do it for you.
0: Cardinals.
1: That didn't make you.
0: It sure did
1: that
0: not.
1: Didn't do it for you. That didn't make you a fan.
0: No, it didn't. My grandpa was a Bears fan, so I was a Bears fan. My grandfather was a cop in my hometown of Granite City, Illinois, and he was a detective.
1: Oh, cop, Granite Bears fan, like.
0: How about that?
1: You know, if his last name was, you know, Grabowski or something, you're right there with it. Like, what else can you possibly do? It's more like manly word. That's like the most manly job, manly name ever.
0: I know. Well, listen to this. Granted. Listen, Pete, you're going to like this. Listen to this. There was an old Bears player, George Musso. And this dude was also a Madison County sheriff. So he was, for a time being, he was working during the week as a sheriff in Madison County, Illinois, and then he would go play for the Bears on weekends, and then he'd come back and do his job. So
1: that's back
0: grandfather
1: when, like,
0: knew him.
1: NFL players made like $100 a, you know,
0: that's correct,
1: season or something.
0: That's correct. And so my grandpa knew him, became a Bears fan as a result, and then he passed it on to me. And it went well when I was 10, when they won the Super Bowl, and then it was not great for a long time. So... And I think they're on the
1: upswing. It really is inexcusable. I mean, there's certain franchises like just looking over the, and you know, and we did the MLB stuff before, like how can Milwaukee be good? Well, it's inexcusable that the Mets aren't like good. I mean, there's, because money's no object. You're in New York.
0: Yeah.
1: You know, it's inexcusable that Toronto hockey, the Maple Leafs aren't great every year, or Minnesota hockey to a certain extent. And yeah, the Bears should be one of those franchises that there's really should be no excuse. You can blame McCaskey's, blah, blah, blah. But yeah, this franchise should be at least better at NFL football all the way around. But then again, I grew up in Minnesota and all my Vikings friends feel cursed. And I'll give you this fun fact. I was at the Game 7 Braves Twins in 1991 World Series. That was the last time a Minnesota sports team, in the Big Four, has gotten to a championship game. Not one. And like every other city with multiple sports teams has won multiple championships in whatever sports. Minnesota, between the Big Four, hasn't even been to a championship of any sort since 1991. It is the awful sports town in America.
0: I was about to say Milwaukee, but I forgot about the Bucks.
1: The Bucks, the Packers, throw the Packers in there.
0: You gotta count
1: the Packers.
0: Yeah, kind of. Yeah, I was wondering that myself, but I think you kind of have to throw them in the
1: play,
0: mix.
1: I mean, maybe not. They stopped doing the Milwaukee games, I think, by the time Favre, right? Before the first Favre Super Bowl. But yeah, that's at least in the general area. I mean, Cleveland, you've got the Cavaliers winning an NBA title. You know, Atlanta won with the Braves. Pretty much every other city in the country, especially the ones with the big forces. And now you have to include Toronto. You have to include Las Vegas. You have to include, you know, Carolina, that whole thing. Minnesota just is a bad, bad sports town.
0: And St. Louis, a smaller market. They've had,
1: Cardinals.
0: Won a World Series in 11, so it's been a while. They went to a series in 13. And then
1: is there a Stanley Cup win?
0: Yeah, yeah, Blues won the Cup in 2019.
1: And the Rams,
0: and that was their first ever. They had never won before that.
1: Yeah, so you have Rams, card. I mean, that might as well be Winning City USA. I mean, that's everything.
0: Yeah, for a minute it was. You know, I think the St. Louisans were really proud of themselves. So earlier, before the show started, we talked about Jahmyr Gibbs, the 3-time Pro Bowler who has signed an extension with the Lions. And this happened right before the show started. A 3-year, $67.5 million
1: That's a lot of money.
0: 75, yeah, for a running back.
1: You don't need that. I mean, like it. I get him. I mean, I get Gibbs is really good. I mean, he's really fat, but his game. The problem with Jahmyr Gibbs too is his game is about speed. He's just faster than just about everyone else, and part of that. That's part of the problem with the more hits. Obviously, that's going to start to decline just a little bit, but. Look, he's been great for this offense, and, you know, Goff has been great. The offense has been fine, but he also has been running behind one of the best offensive lines. I know they kind of fell off a little bit, but I get it with Bijan. He's just really getting rumbling, but, man, Jonathan Taylor, Gibbs, that's just a lot of money for guys who are speed backs who have had a lot of miles on them.
0: Yeah, and for Jonathan Taylor, early today it was announced that he got a 2-year, $44 million contract worth up to $47 million. 39 of that is guaranteed, and that's a big number there. 39 million guaranteed is a big number.
1: Here's the thing, and I don't even know. Like, is it, though? I mean, like, where is the salary cap, like, $1 billion now? It's like, if it is, then that's not that bad. But, like they've restructured this in so many different funky ways. Now it's, you know, oh my God, all this money. Well, that's because they got it. That's because all these franchises are worth a couple $1 billion now. And, you know, it's just not a problem. Do we have you back? Did you get beaten up by?
0: Yeah, apparently you guys were looking at the ceiling for a while. My camera fell off
1: shot.
0: The thing here. Yeah.
1: Nice.
0: I like to. How's that? There we go. I like to change it up a little bit, a little artsy. If you're watching on YouTube, wondering what the hell's going on here.
1: Just kind of a different view. That's all right. No, but like again, like what's the stat that between I think it's Mookie Betts and Freeman and Shohei and now I think didn't they have like $1.5 billion in contracts up until 2040 or something in four players or it was somebody something crazy like that. But like okay, but that's probably because they've got it and it just seems like a lot of money for the rest of us. But all right, as long as it doesn't mean that they can't go out and sign other people, that's all right. But then you got to be the star. Then you can't get hurt.
0: That's right. Let me ask you about this. And I know that we've been really focusing on football here for most of the show. And, you know, we were talking about the contracts. And you just mentioned, like, Shohei Ohtani and all the deferred money that happens in baseball. And we know the labor fight that's about to happen. We know all about it, and it seems inevitable. I can't imagine anything.
1: They're not going to go on strike, are they?
0: Yes. There's going to be a lockout. It won't be a strike. It'll be a lockout. And it's just a matter of how many games do they end up missing next season. I think the best case scenario is that they end up figuring it out during spring training. And maybe they miss some spring training games or they push back spring training. But the likelihood is I think they miss regular season games. We could be surprised by this, but I just don't know, man. I don't have the hope. But what I'm wondering is, you know, for you follow the NFL. I know you follow a lot of college football too, but you follow the NFL. The salary cap works there. And I have been a longtime proponent of players getting their bag, make as much money as you can possibly make, because the people who are paying your salaries, they're not millionaires. They are literal billionaires. They have so much money. And every single professional sports team in the big four sports, so baseball, football, hockey, and basketball, all of them, if every single ownership group sold their teams today, they would make a profit on their investment. That's hands down across the board. That's what would happen. And so when they talk about risk, I can't really buy it so much. But
1: well, plus, especially
0: now,
1: in the NFL, because you're especially what we're seeing now, how screwed up these guys are. Then yeah, get all the money you can. I mean,
0: so yes, but the cap seems to work in the NFL, or we're just used to it. We're used to the cap. We're conditioned to like it. We're conditioned to like the cap in the NBA. We're not yet conditioned to like it in baseball, but there are a lot of people arguing for it. I mean, as you see it, is that the kind of thing that they should go to? Because to me,
1: here's the problem.
0: It's not so much about the Dodgers spending money. It's about these other teams that refuse to.
1: But nobody cares about the city of Kansas City. So, you care because they have Patrick Mahomes. And if you're living in Miami, you don't care about Sam Darnold up in Seattle unless he's on your fantasy team or if you're placing a bet on him or whatever it is. And that's the beauty of the NFL. It really doesn't matter if New York is good or if Chicago is good because it's the product overall is what sells. Whereas in baseball, okay, so if you did have the Twins versus Royals, you know, playing each other, that's just not going to move any needle like Yankees, Dodgers, or Red Sox, you know, Dodgers, I shall go back to there. But, like, it's just a different sport, different animal, obviously, and it just depends on what you do with it. And I get it also that in the contracts, the TV contracts, they're all bad. I mean, you've got what was it last year that San Diego couldn't make payroll because their deal, whatever it was with Bally's or whoever it was, fell through. I mean, it's just you don't have that rock solid deal, and you have all these again different bizarre things where you can get the MLB app and pay for it on your own, but realistically, it's just not a thing in local markets. Where again, if I have to pay for something to get the Cubs and you know to watch them here, so it's a harder thing. So the economics are bad, and again, when it comes to baseball, two things about this. One, it depends on when they would do the lockout because it could be, you know, if a tree falls in the forest, if they're doing it during, you know, like the Masters, I guess it's when wouldn't right. be baseball season yet. But and the second thing too is I kind of like, if you had like a 90 game season, that's pretty awesome. Like during the COVID year of the NBA, where every game really sort of mattered, and when you had, you know, these strike shortened seasons in baseball, it's like, yeah, it matters a little more because there's a little more juice to it. But I mean, you've got to think there's so much money involved that you're going to have to figure out the TV contracts first, and then come the player side of this.
0: Yeah, the Dodgers deal is, it's a little unique, and it was because of that lawsuit that happened when they had their bankruptcy years ago. MLB gave them a really good deal on that. So they've got, and I don't remember the exact number, but it is something like only one third of it has to count against the luxury tax, and the rest of it is all theirs. Or revenue sharing. They don't have to do revenue sharing with it. So, I mean, they've got a great TV deal, which allows them to do all of this extra stuff. So they probably, you know, I don't know if they have the best TV deal, but I think it is. It's one of the best for sure, that allows them, affords them all this cash to do whatever they want with. And so they're in really great position. And other teams don't have that. And one thing the NFL does absolutely right is that they share the revenue across the league from the TV, because they don't have local markets. They don't have local announcers. They've got one TV product. They have a handful of sets of announcers, and everybody shares them.
1: And then you can get creative. If you're a Jerry Jones, then you can capitalize on your franchise by selling signage, by doing, you know, charging $150 to park, by all the different other ways you can do, do stuff to, you know, literally, I think that's how much it is there, but all the different other ways, then you can get creative by franchise to make all the extra money. But like, as I'm looking, you're saying, okay, you know, as you're saying, crying poor. Well, the Tampa Bay Rays are leading the American League East. The Toronto Blue Jays, which is a big market team. I mean, Toronto's is big, if not bigger than Chicago. They're in last place. You know, the Chicago White Sox, who, you know, make nothing compared to the Cubs, you know, they're in first place in the Central. You know, Houston's obviously,
0: and their payroll is
1: sixth
0: or fifth. Their payroll is fifth lowest in baseball.
1: Exactly. And we talked about Milwaukee before, ahead of the Cubs. You know, obviously the Dodgers are the evil empire, but you still have enough, you know, competitive teams which aren't necessarily the big giants. And even when a team like the Red Sox goes on a streak right now, it's all seen like it's kind of hocus pocus. It's not for real. So, but it's just amazing how this works. Sometimes, you know, you still have to play the games on the field, but over the long haul, I mean, still Pittsburgh's in last in the Central. You know, it's
0: well, they refuse,
1: you know,
0: to do
1: City's
0: anything.
1: Less. It's
0: the
1: but
0: Pirates.
1: It's not for lack of money, though, right?
0: Right. No, it's not for lack of money. It's for refusal to spend what they do have.
1: Yeah. So at that point, it's like you're just kind of treating your fans like that. And it's my Minnesota friends, like we were talking about before, their argument was always like, well, why do we accept this as fans? Well, what else are you going to do? Like, it's not like you're going to, you know, you're going to like not show up to games because you don't live there. And, oh, we need to go on talk radio and yell. They hear that. No, they don't. You know, it's so this, if you're going to be a bad franchise and if you're going to struggle, it's hard to get out of that unless you get the right ownership that just says we are going to spend. And even then you kind of have to luck out in getting the right players at the right times to make it work.
0: Pete Futek, Chris Ronji filling in tonight on BetMGM Tonight. We are going to talk a little college football. Perfect, because we've got Pete with us. And so we are looking forward to that conversation. We're with you until 11 o'clock. We also have conversations that Westwood One has conducted with Drew Brees and Larry Fitzgerald, Pro Football Hall of Fame. Weekend, the Hall of Fame game is happening right now. And I think we're on the way to the over. I feel pretty good about it.
1: It's the best Hall of Fame game of all time. This is a great game, actually. It's actually pretty entertaining as these things go.
0: Yeah, so I think that's going to hit, man. The over is going to hit. I feel really good about that. So we've got your attention until 11 o'clock tonight. Hopefully, Pete Futek, Chris Ronji. This is BetMGM Tonight.
19: 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Imagine that.
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32: Shotgun snap, Bo to the end zone. Ball is caught. That is a great catch by Cortland Sutton. Denver touchdown.
31: Can the defense continue to dominate?
30: But because it's defense, and nationally we hate defense because fans hate defense, we are saying, oh, it's not sustainable. You can't do that. Well, for 2 years in a row, you're talking about one of the elite defenses in the NFL, so don't tell me it's not sustainable. Because it sure seems like it right now.
31: Will this be a breakthrough year for Bo Nix?
13: I think the key to this Denver Broncos offense and that next step for Bo Nix and the Denver Broncos is Jalen Waddle. I think it's going to be a breakout year for Bo Nix.
31: Will the Broncos make it to the playoffs again?
32: Allen pumps once, loads it up, home run ball down the middle of the field. Ball's intercepted. P.J. Locke with the interception. Down the east sideline he goes, and the Broncos have it at their own 40.
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1: Pete Futak, Chris Ronji on BetMGM Tonight until 11 o'clock Eastern Time. We are in hour number, is this three? I can't do math.
2: Sure.
1: Yeah, this is hour three.
2: Fine.
1: Two, three.
2: Not enough. Like not enough hours.
1: Conversations with Drew Brees, Adam Vinatieri, Larry Fitzgerald are all coming up on the show before it is over. Completely off topic. We were just talking about Bitcoin and how there was a guy somewhere, and I cannot remember where, and I probably should have looked this up, but he had his passkey or whatever on a thumb drive, and you know there's a ton of money obviously in his Bitcoin, and he threw it away. He accidentally threw away the thumb drive and then tried to buy a landfill so that he could sort through that. And so we were told before the show started, that's how we were getting paid, that if we located that thumb drive, it was ours. So that's
2: yeah,
1: how we're
2: great.
1: Making
2: I'll
1: money
2: take that. Actually, I would tonight. Absolutely take that. I would take my cuts on that deal. If that bit, whatever was on that specific Bitcoin thing, if you're telling me it's like, you know, $15 million or something on there, you know, something crazy, like, yeah, sure, you know. You try to figure something out, but again, how dumb do you? I mean, doesn't it go through? I don't know anything about Bitcoin or waste management or how trash things work, but wouldn't that thing have been crushed? Like, it's not like you just swallowed a kernel of corn or something. It just goes through clean, right? It's gonna be like squished on the way to the landfill, right?
1: I don't know. I think it'd probably be all right, and it would definitely be worth it to look. I would think.
2: Okay.
1: You got that much money on it.
2: Again, if it's that much money, how dumb do you have to be? Like, I don't know. It's like saying it's like, you know, I threw out my retainer once and I freaked out. Like, you know, that was like nothing. You know, imagine throwing out, you're just going to just ditch a Bitcoin thing with it. That doesn't make any sense. But, all right. So you're right. The over is about to hit here as Haynes King and Carson Beck are putting on a duel here. So you have two very, very, very good veteran college quarterbacks who are looking the part in a game that makes this kind of look good. So now you have a Hall of Fame game where you're not just having, you know, a couple of just, oh, by the way, guys playing quarterback. These are two like real dudes who know what they're doing, and they're marching these offenses up and down the field.
1: Yeah, 17-14 as they are approaching halftime here at the Hall of Fame game, Cardinals and Carolina. And the total was 34 right as the game kicked off on BetMGM. So it looks like that's going to hit. So congratulations
2: No. You know how this works. It's going to finish 17-16, and it's going to just stop where no one's going to score again. You know, it's you know how the it's it if you because Haynes King's going to come out. It's going to go up. He just drove.
1: Was just an opportunity there to put up another seven. Yeah, I saw that, or another six.
2: He put up a fastball when all he had to do is just put it on a lofting pass, and all of a sudden you're getting near the over. But
1: well, Ben,
2: see, here's where I would
1: if. They've got the live total at 50.5 right now. 50.
2: Right now, I would jump screamingly on the under. Because I would actually be ecstatic right now with, like, I would go back to the, what was it, 34.5 or something. I'm still not convinced. This is where you kind of make, you know, get the live lines where you kind of make it, you know, make your money and figure this out. Like, right now, King, great play. But, yeah, I would go way under on the 50 right now.
1: I would.
2: So we're making money for everyone left and right.
1: Look at us, man. We're just. And by the way, these are all suggestions. These aren't all need to go do it. Otherwise, you know, you're in trouble. You can do whatever you want. You can fade us if you
2: do
1: want.
2: Do whatever you want.
1: Whatever you feel like doing.
2: Yeah.
1: Before we get to whatever works for you, Pete and I are here
2: for you.
1: Whatever
2: you need
1: tonight.
2: To make money, go for it. Yes. Just don't throw it away in the trash compactor or whatever.
1: Oh, and we are told, by the way, by the crack research team, that it happened in South Wales, and it was 8,000 Bitcoin It was worth $8 million at the time, and it was on a hard drive. So, or wait, yes, yeah. So it should have been, no, I'm sorry.
2: So he
1: I'm
2: didn't
1: sorry.
2: Properly recycle his thing.
1: It was worth $514 million because of
2: oh, well, that's different.
1: The Big Money. Yeah. Well, I knew it was a significant amount.
2: Garbage out.
1: He was about to buy a dump.
2: I don't think the garbage can's to the curb for $8 million, but like 514, yeah, I'll get out of bed for that and dive through some garbage. Let's go.
1: How about this? Before we get to a break here on BetMGM tonight, Westwood won, and they did a piece on Drew Brees, the Hall of Famer.
3: One of the newest members of the Pro Football Hall of Fame, part of this 2026 class, Drew Brees joins us from down on the field. Drew, congratulations.
4: Thank you, guys. How's it going?
3: It's going okay for us. How's it going for you? Because weekends don't get a whole lot busier than this one.
4: Yeah, this is day one, though. I think we're pacing ourselves. You know, we've certainly made the rounds today. But look, we kicked it off the right way. I got to hang out with Coach Lofton yesterday in the hotel lobby along with a bunch of other Hall of Famers, and so that was kind of the first taste of what I think these next 5 days are going to be all about. And honestly, it's the relationships that we've built, you know, over time, not just with my teammates, but honestly my new teammates now, you know, my Hall of Fame class and all of these incredible Hall of Famers that have really paved the way for all of us. It's really humbling and an honor to be a part of this.
5: Drew, I was at a function earlier today, and a kid walked up in a number 12 jersey, and I go, oh, Marcus Colston. And he looks at me, and he's about 6 years old. He goes, no, Olave.
4: Right.
5: And so you were able to play long enough where guys changed numbers. They had different jerseys coming in. But your rookie year, you and LaDainian Tomlinson come in. What do you remember about those first preseasons?
4: You know, it was obviously when we got there in 2001, the Chargers had been 1-15 the year before.
5: Yes.
4: You know, the worst team in football, and you know, there was a lot of wholesale changes made that offseason, especially at the quarterback position. You know, they brought in Doug Flutie and then drafted LaDainian Tomlinson with that the fifth pick of the draft. You know, after they had traded with Atlanta and they had gotten Tim Dwight in that trade, and you know, Curtis Conway was already there. I think we acquired another pick the next year where we drafted Rashe Caldwell, and then they draft me in the second round. And so you just began to see the vision take place for the type of guys that they wanted to bring into that locker room, alongside some incredible leaders that already existed there, like Junior Seau, Rodney Harrison, and so many others. And they really start to begin to build, rebuild the culture and the chemistry for a winning and a championship team. And so that's what I felt like the offseason and preseason was all about, was building that chemistry, that camaraderie, and that culture.
5: I know a lot of fans will remember your injury and then your departure and going to New Orleans. What was it about that relationship with you and Sean Payton that just clicked from day one?
4: Well, first off, you know, he chose me. And I'll never, I can never repay him for that.
5: Yes, you did.
4: Yeah. Well, I worked every day to do it. We'll just put it that way. I woke up every day feeling like I had to continue to prove him right, and make him, make him proud, and make him feel like he made the right decision. And so, you know, he also did a great job alongside Mickey Loomis and others in that organization to build a championship culture, you know, going out and getting the right type of guys, which, look, was hard to do in 2006, you know, post-Katrina, where, you know, the city of New Orleans was destroyed. The team hadn't even been in New Orleans the year before. They'd been playing games in San Antonio and everywhere else. And so nobody really knew what it was going to be like coming back. And so I think, you know, a lot of guys were taking a bit of a chance, and yet they just had to have a vision beyond football, you know, that this was about something so much greater than themselves. And they were going to build something really unique and really special there, and that's what we did.
3: You know, Drew, and it didn't take all that long. Just got a pass interference call, and the Panthers are out across the 30-yard line now. It didn't take all that long from that moment until you guys got to the mountaintop. And when you put together what you just said, the city of New Orleans and the fact that the Saints had not been there, you and that group of players are going to be linked to that resurgence in New Orleans literally forever. And I've asked you this question before, but I'm going to guess it's something that you felt. That bond is never going away.
4: No, it doesn't. You know, I had a coach tell me one time, you know, that the greatest teams are the ones that care about each other the most. And I had a chance to be a part of some great teams there because we cared about each other a lot. And it's because of everything that we went through together. You know, a lot of us were rebuilding our careers, so to speak, while at the same time just trying to put together a football team that our community could be proud of. And this was part of our responsibility and part of our role in the rebuilding efforts, was just to lift everyone's spirits. You know, people in New Orleans and the Gulf Coast didn't have, you know, the money to rebuild their homes or their lives, and yet they were finding a way to sell out every game and for them to come and root on their Saints. And so I think we truly felt this responsibility that we could do a lot to uplift the spirits of the entire community just by giving them something to be proud of.
5: You know, you get drafted in 2001. You play in your last season in 2020. At what point did Brittany say, Drew, you've done enough?
4: You know what? She was an unbelievable football wife. I think when she kissed me goodbye as I would head off to every training camp in late July, I think she realized that, you know, I was basically married to football for 7 months, you know, and being the best quarterback that I could be. And obviously it consumed a lot of my time, energy, thoughts. You know, I did try to have my non-negotiables, you know, so to speak, every day. And that was like the time that I left in the morning and then the time that I got home, I tried to keep football at the facility. And then when I was home, like I was going to be home when I said I was going to be home, because I wanted to read books to the kids before they went to bed. And then I wanted to have that 30 minutes with her so we could just, you know, grab a quick bite to eat and talk and catch up on the day and, you know, just talk about what was going on. And despite the time commitment and the energy commitment and all that stuff, still, you know, make time for what's most important. And honestly, the things that really refilled my bucket, you know, so to speak, and allowed me to go into the facility knowing that I had the full support of my family, you know, pushing me to be the best that I could be.
3: Drew, congratulations once again. Enjoy the weekend, every bit of it.
4: Yeah, thank you.
1: Pro Football Hall of Famer. It is Hall of Fame weekend coming up here, and right now the Hall of Fame game is going on in Canton, Ohio. Pete Futak, Chris Ronji on BetMGM tonight, and we're monitoring the over for you. We're going to keep you posted, man.
2: Is it? I was just thinking, those with the third, was it 35 and a half to start, right?
1: Yeah.
2: I think it was earlier in the day,
1: it was 34 and a half. I believe the line right at kickoff was 34. So,
2: okay. So let's say you kept it at 34 and a half. I don't think they do overtimes in this. So, like, you could bring out, like, you could sit everyone from here on and, it there's gonna be a wacky bet out there somewhere on the 34 and to still take the under and just be like, you know what, for some crazy, you know, just crazy flyer, it's, you know, some insane odds, just think like you just might bring out a bunch of just, you know fourth string guys who aren't going to be with the team tomorrow, and just they're just going to just suck the rest of the way.
1: Well, right now it's still 50 and a half, like the live line or on BetMGM is 50 and a half. So if you want to jump in, and as Pete Futak said, he would hammer that under for the 50 and a half. If you want to do the live bet,
2: I would hammer in the 34 and a half. That's where I'm rolling on this. I'm going big on this, but because I've seen way too many preseason games to know that this could be just a suck fest in the second half.
1: So 0 points in the second half?
2: Possibly. These things have happened before. Or I'm hoping it's fun. This first half was a blast. And I guess where do you go from here? Because you already got Haynes King out there. Like, do you want to maybe keep him going? Because he's your third stringer for Carolina. So maybe you just keep Haynes King out there.
1: Well, you might as well, right? I don't know what else you're going to do.
2: Because you can't go to because now what do you do? Because you can't really go to anybody else. Because do you have an emergency quarterback? You know how they have that where, you know, if you've already gone through three quarterbacks, you can't bring Kenny Pickett back out and Bryce Young's not dressing. There's got to be some sort of funky rules for this.
1: Before the show is over at 11 o'clock Eastern time, we will hear from Adam Vinatieri. We'll hear from Larry Fitzgerald. It's Pete Futak and Chris Ronji. We will talk college football as well. Want to get Pete's take on the upcoming season. We get started 3 weeks from now. We are 3 weeks away from the start of the college football season. This is BetMGM Tonight.
6: Cleveland can't figure out its quarterback situation. Said just about everybody for the last quarter century. And this year, questions keep coming. Shedeur Sanders or Deshaun Watson? Those are the options in Cleveland.
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12: I'm Channel 2 Pinpoint Weather meteorologist Alden German. More hot weather is expected for Friday, with afternoon highs forecast to be in the middle to upper 90s. Triple digits return again for our weekend, continuing even into Monday before the heat lets up.
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14: Believe it or not, summer is almost over. 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
0: When the game goes live, the conversation turns up. 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
1: Until 11 o'clock Eastern Time, Pete Futak, Chris Ronji filling in for the regulars tonight. And we've had a lot of fun. We're still not done. We got a lot of time to go here. A conversation with Larry Fitzgerald, and we'll have that coming up here. He spoke to Westwood One, and also Adam Vinatieri spoke to Westwood One as well. We're going to hear from both of them. Hall of Fame game is going on in Canton right now. It's Hall of Fame weekend, of course. Games at half, and we're still monitoring that over under. Nothing's changed since the break, but 17 apiece, Panthers and Cardinals, and they are about to kick off the second half right now. Pete Futak, and I know that you were very interested in Carson Beck, who looked pretty good in this one. Beck, 11 for 14, 148 yards, a touchdown, no picks. That's not bad.
2: Let's just save the time and just give him the yellow jacket. He's right there. I mean, he looks the part. It's, you know, the next great, like, certainly deserves it right now as much as Kurt Warner did, but I digress. He looked great. It's his first time out there. He's just hitting safe passes. They designed these things against guys who aren't going to be there next week. But you still got to do it. You still got to go out there and, you know, keep the offense moving. And like we mentioned before, he's a veteran college football quarterback. There's probably some weird stat that he's like older than, you know, half the NFL current quarterbacks or something like this. There's always that stat Lamar Jackson's eternally like 19 years old or something, who's always younger than everyone else. Well, now you got Haynes King and Carson Beck out there, and you know, Carson Beck's back out there. So my dream of it being a 17-17 tie and being under on the 34.5 might not be good, but they're going to let him get out there and do his thing.
1: And we are going to get into some college football in the next hour. But right now, as I mentioned, Westwood One in a conversation with Hall of Famer Larry Fitzgerald.
3: New Hall of Famer Larry Fitzgerald joins us from down on the field. Larry, heartfelt congratulations, pal.
22: Thank you so much. It's great to hear your voice. I miss hearing it every day in studio, man, but it's so good to be here and be with you guys, and really excited for another kickoff of a wonderful season ahead.
3: We were talking and have been talking with a couple of your classmates from this 2026 class. This is a really packed weekend with a lot going on. And you're not a guy who shies away from that kind of thing. I guess you got to pace yourself a bit.
22: You definitely do. I mean, it's a lot. You starts early and goes pretty late. But, you know, I think it's really important for you to stay in the moment. You know, you get the experiences one time. And obviously you get to come back and do this. But, you know, the pageantry that's involved and, you know, being able to really build and strengthen the relationships with your class personally is things that you really want to do. And, you know, I know it's a lot of logistics and family and friends and people coming from all around the country to support you. So you really just try to stay present.
5: Larry, I want to dial the clock back a little bit toward the beginning of your career, and not just your football career, but your athletic career. What were you good at when you were 6, 7, 8 years old and you go, oh, I can beat little Billy down the street in this?
22: Well, I'm from Minnesota, so, you know, it's not like growing up in Houston or, you know, Dallas or Miami or L.A. where you have these, like, hotbeds of, you know, the best athletes in the country. So I was pretty dominant as a youngster. I played baseball, played basketball, obviously played football. I kind of did a little bit of everything, and I think pretty young I was usually the best mostly the best always when I played on the field. And then when I got a little bit older, I think people started taking a little bit more notice. But a lot of people would always tell me, oh, he's kids from Minnesota. He's playing against, we'll start taking a little bit more notice. But a lot of people would always tell me, oh, he's kids from Minnesota. He's playing against, smaller competition. I don't know if he's really that good.

0: completely looked like he could take over any game from the wide receiver position for a period of time, and you could. Did it feel that way to you?
1: Yeah, I mean, that whole kind of month stretch, you know, I felt like it was just I was in flow. Me and Kurt were in great, you know, connectivity. Todd Haley, our offensive coordinator, Coach Wizard Hunt, they were calling plays, getting me open, and I just really felt good. And then I think Anquan also went down in our first divisional round game with a hamstring, so like a little bit more of the pressure and the targets were coming to me than I normally would have gotten. And so I think it was a combination of a few different things that allowed me to kind of get going.
2: You had a move late in your career with Bruce Arians where you moved into the slot. What was that like, getting into the middle of the field more often?
1: Yeah, you know, I wouldn't say I went in willingly. You know, he had a plan, and I learned that to trust Coach Arians. You know, there's no way that I'm here without him and his tutelage, his coaching staff. You know, what he taught me, and you know, to be even more selfless in terms of being dedicated to being one of the better blockers in the game. And so, like, I just thank him, you know, for being so persistent and being willing to help a old dog learn some new tricks.
0: I tell you what, not unlike James Lofton, when people talk about you and mention you to me in the game of football, they say, unbelievable player, one of the best ever, and maybe a better guy. Where does that come from?
1: Well, I don't know. I mean, you know, all those things are very subjective, as you know. I just try to treat people with respect, be kind, be appreciative, and just try to be thankful for the relationships that God has afforded me, you know, relationships like yours and, you know, Howie and, you know, Harl and, you know, all the guys that I got a chance to be with and grow up with and learn from. You know, I'm just very thankful for those type of relationships, and I think I just approach life with a sense of gratitude. I try to, at least.
2: Which one is the bigger hobby, and you've got 6 hours, photography or a round of golf?
1: I want to bring my camera to the golf course, which I do frequently. People, all my friends, always ask me, like, man, you take a lot of pictures. I was like, man, are you planning on being here? You plan on being at Pebble Beach next week on this beautiful day, and
2: exactly,
1: you don't want to take some pictures? Are you kidding me? Like, you know, it's, you're out there with your friends. You're doing something you really like to do. You're spending time with people that you enjoy on world class places. So why not have the both of them?
0: Not asking you to give anything away, and obviously a lot of people know about your life story and about your mom. People may not realize that you lost dad earlier this year. Is all that going to be part of what you're talking about here on Saturday?
1: Absolutely. I mean, I'm not here. There's no Larry Fitzgerald story without the sacrifices of my father. Obviously, my mother, I lost my mother over 20 years ago, but, you know, my dad, you know, picked up the slack and held our family together. Continue to give me opportunity after opportunity after opportunity to chase my dreams and surround me with positive mentorship. And, you know, I know he's not here physically, but I feel his presence.
2: Yep.
1: And, you know, the other thing that you don't realize, you know, when you're until your dad is, your parents are gone, is how much he meant to other people. So, like, traveling now, I'm going through Minneapolis, and people would come up to me and be like, hey, Larry, man, your dad, you know, I lost my job when I was at this radio station, and he gave me $500 to help me cover my rent, and it helped me get back on my feet. Or, like, you know, these little stories that you normally wouldn't be able to hear about your dad. And, like, you know your parents from your perspective, but sometimes you don't get a chance to see what other people see in them. And, like, that has been so, so cool, just to be able to hear those random people talk about the way my dad impacted their life. And, like, man, it's been, that's been amazing. It's helped with the grieving process.
0: I'll tell you what, Larry, we obviously offer our condolences, but also we here at Westwood One, so happy and proud for you. Couldn't happen to a better guy. Congratulations.
1: Thank you so much. It's great to be on with you guys, and I hope you have a fantastic rest of your night, safe travels home, and a great season ahead.
2: Welcome to the club.
1: Thank you. Thank you.
3: That is the Pro Football Hall of Famer, Larry Fitzgerald, on Westwood One. It's Pete Futak and Chris Ranji, as I mentioned. We're going to get into some college football in the next hour, because that season is just a few weeks away from us. And, of course, we are all looking forward to that. It's football time, man. Hall of Fame game is going on in Canton, Ohio. And it's been a lot of fun. As much as we can watch it while we're sitting here doing the show, from what we've seen, it's not been bad.
4: I mean, Carson Beck just hit a big fourth down deep pass. I mean, that's a real NFL throw. I mean, again, it's all, you know, a mirage, because, again, they're not playing against the ones. They're not going high full intensity. It's August 6th. But as these things go, like you said, this is about as entertaining as you can ask for out of one of these things.
3: For some reason, there's a thing called week zero

0: in college football.
1: Oh,
0: and
1: I have
0: going to talk about. You got thoughts about week zero? Great. You're going to get them from Pete Futek. Chris Ronji here on BetMGM tonight. Of course, 310-840-4910, the talk and text line.
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0: Pete Futak and Chris Ranji for the final hour of the show. Brad and Pat are out for tonight. And we're still happy that we've got another hour to go with you. Still have a conversation with Adam Vinatieri, who spoke to Westwood One, and we will bring that to you before this hour is over. We'll keep you updated on the Hall of Fame game, what's going on there, the score total. At the moment, it is
15: but
0: still...
15: But they took Carson Beck out. My 34,
0: oh, no.
15: My under
0: they
15: of
0: did.
15: The 34 and a half is still alive.
0: It's still alive. It's a, the 6 minutes
15: the under of third.
0: The total before the game was 34 and a half. I think the line finished at 34, and right now it is exactly at 34, 17 apiece. They are in the third quarter with just over 6 minutes to go in the quarter.
15: But it's also, what's it right now? What is it right now? Where do we put it at? Because it can't be 50 anymore.
0: You talk about the live line?
15: Yeah.
0: The live line now is at 46 and a half.
15: So basically, my call that there will not be a point scored in the second half. Yeah, I'm still alive in this because they just got knocked out of field goal. Keaton Slovis is your quarterback now for your Arizona Cardinals. So they got all the backup offensive linemen in. So this is when it gets brutal.
0: Yeah, but I mean, I don't know, still 20 minutes of football left. I mean, somebody's got to put one, right?
15: No, they don't.
0: Come on.
15: They just hand it off on 3rd and 27. All right, so here it might end right now because here's the other funky part. They might like keep going for it. They might not be going for field goal. Actually, I'm about to say this. It's probably about to end in about 30 seconds if the guy hits a field goal. But again, these games are so bad at times that it's just you're never really wrong to dive in on the unders because you have so many guys out. All right, so here it is. Ryland, I should know who this guy is.
0: Yeah, so here you go. Ryland's for the field goal, and this puts it over. So if you were sweating that one. Yeah, I think I'm way ahead of you on the feed, so I'm ruining this
15: you
0: for
15: are.
0: You. You want me to ruin for you what just happened?
15: I got it. I figured that was Chad Ryland. Yes, okay. It's ruined it. Okay. So, but look, this is what we're here for. We're here for dreams. We're here for the dreamers. We're here for the impossible people, and for all those who thought that yes, you could probably have won on under on a 34 and a half because they aren't going to score into overtimes. Well, that might be it. It might be a 2017 finish.
0: There you go. So with that field goal, 2017, Cardinals lead, the over hits from BetMGM. So congratulations if you took that over tonight. There you go. I think I told you, man, we're all about winners. We all got our on the hit streak. We all got that tonight. Everybody on
15: and
0: the show got
15: close.
0: That tonight.
15: It wasn't even close.
0: I mean, it happened before
15: we're embarrassing.
0: The third inning. Yeah.
15: Yeah.
0: So we've been really good tonight.
15: We just made it too easy. We make it too easy. Sometimes we make you sweat a little bit. Tonight we just made it too easy on America.
0: I'm pretty impressed with us, to be perfectly honest.
15: We're a big deal.
0: Hey, will you explain something to me, Mr. College Football Guy?
15: Let's go.
0: Why are we doing this week zero? What is with this week zero thing? Why are we doing this?
15: Okay, so there's a couple reasons for it. One is, I don't know why they call it week zero. Well, because it's like it's the soft opening. Because they call it, they used to do week zero because there used to only be like two games. And then they decided to expand it a little more to get some more teams, some more spotlight. It does kind of matter when you have things like, and I say this, I'm going to enunciate this right, the Aer Lingus College Aer Lingus. Football Classic.
0: That's an airline.
15: Which I have flown. So when North Carolina and TCU play in Dublin, then they need time to get back. It takes a village to get a football game going and in a foreign country. So they have all that air travel, and then they come back and get a week off, and they dive back in. And then for others, it's just TV stuff. Like NC State, Virginia was supposed to be in Brazil. That got canceled, at least the Brazil part, so they had to reschedule it, and they're going to play it in Charlottesville. North Dakota State's going to provide some programming as they enter the FBS world. Sacramento State's new to the FBS, and maybe people on ESPN Plus are going to do this. And then late night, you're going to start your day in the morning at 12, let's go Eastern time, with North Carolina TCU, and you're going to end it. You're going to go to bed with Hawaii Stanford. So that's a full day of college football happening in your week zero. Now, with that said, my call has been, and I've been screaming this for years, and everyone who hears it says it's the right thing to do, and eventually someone's going to actually do it. Make week zero all FBS versus FCS games, because you don't have a preseason. You don't have a Hall of Fame game like this. They're hitting the ground running in week one. NC State, Virginia matters in the ACC race, and neither one of these have had a tune-up game of any sort. And most teams like to play games against FCS teams. That's their cupcake game. They give them a couple mm-hmm. $100,000 for the easy win. Everyone's happy. Just do it all in week zero. Everyone plays a home game against an FCS team. You get it out of the way. You get your tune-up game in. Everyone's happy. You get your free win. And that's it. That's it for the FBS versus FCS games. And then you start, because it stinks to start this for Ohio State and Texas to start their season, you know, against each other. You don't have any time to get going. You don't have any timing down. You shouldn't have that. So week zero should be the equivalent of a preseason game with your FCS game then, but then no more FCS games the rest of the way.
0: Let me ask you this, just because you brought up North Dakota State, and as I mentioned earlier in the show, I am a, you know, I like FCS football just because that's
15: sure.
0: The team I follow the closest is an FCS school, Illinois State. And the last game Dakota State plays in the FCS was a loss to Illinois State in the playoffs. That team, though, North Dakota State, absolutely dominated FCS for about a decade or so. So, you know, they make the jump. They're in FBS now. What do you think about them as a program?
15: They're going to be great. They start out right away in the Mountain West. So it's not like they're going to the Big Ten or the SEC or anything like that. And, you know, look, for the comp, James Madison was very, very good for a long time in the FCS. And they made the jump to the Sun Belt. And that was Kurt Cignetti's team early on. And then it turned into Bob Chesney's gig, who's now at UCLA. And so that they were great right away, and they went to the college football playoff last year. Programs like Missouri State were pretty good. Delaware was able to hit the ground running and do okay. Jacksonville State stepped in and won a couple of Conference USA championships. So North Dakota State, yeah, I mean, they've got the reputation for being a giant killer. They haven't actually done it in a while, but they've got a program that's good enough to win group of six games. And, you know, again, they're not going to be beating up on the Indianas and Ohio States of the world, but they could certainly hang with, you know, New Mexico and Hawaii and teams like that in the Mountain West.
0: You know, I am, because you brought up Kurt Cignetti and Indiana, who just won the national championship, I know a lot of IU grads who were obviously beside themselves and never thought anything like that was going to happen. And they come into this season, you know, they're not even, you know, top two or three here. And most polls have them somewhere 5-6 in that range. Is this the kind of team? And I asked this question so I can partially set up what happened on the Purdue campus today, which is totally awesome. I love it. I love it so much. And I'll get to it in a minute, but Indiana, I know that some of these folks who are big Indiana backers are feeling pretty confident about that program.
15: And there's a lot of them, because you do know that they have the largest living alumni base in the country of any school.
0: That, you like, know what? I did not know that, but it sounds absolutely correct.
15: It's crazy. Like, Indiana graduates don't die. They have like, I think they're like, I want to say Penn State is number two. It's another one of those monster conferences, but it's like Indiana and then a big drop. Then I think it's Penn State. And then like, so basically everyone, like including my father, because they must include grad school. Everyone apparently went to Indiana except me because I think I filled out the application wrong, did not accept me. Everyone else went there and, you know, again, still alive. So that's why they've got the resources. They've got the alumni, they got the people, but yes, go on.
0: All right. So the athletic director at Purdue, Tommy McClelland, he was introduced as the new athletic director today. And this is what he had to say. Of course, Purdue, Indiana, all Big Ten schools. They have a rivalry. Both teams are in the same state. And this is what Tommy McClelland, the Purdue AD, said.
16: Every recruit, every current student athlete will hear this message repeatedly. We are here to win championships. If you don't want to win championships, go to Indiana. Purdue may not be the place for you.
0: All right, dude. I love that.
15: But yeah, okay, let me to be fair, if he's talking basketball, right? I mean, they went to the national championship a couple years ago.
0: He knows what he's doing. If he was talking,
15: that is a Big Ten championship caliber. They might have won. No, Michigan won the Big Ten championship last year. But Purdue, if he's talking basketball, if you want to really parse this, then I'm on his side. I'm Team Purdue athletic director on this one.
0: Listen, you know what he's doing, and he knows what he's doing too. He did that on purpose. He's like, he knew exactly what he was saying there. It's good. I love it.
15: You cannot take the Purdue athletic director job and not come out like that. It's because you got it because you're here. Your alumni base is hearing it because I will say this, and I say this again, I am related to Indiana alumni. I love the school. I grew up a gigantic Indiana basketball fan. The school's gorgeous. It's awesome. I want both my kids to go there. They went elsewhere. And I will say this. They have figured out the only thing faster is their rise to prominence in football is the utter just brutish obnoxiousness of their fans. Oh my God. They hit the ground running on that one. It is, they are offended by every little thing. Like I throw an obnoxious post, whatever post up there about saying like they should have brought Josh Hoover, the starting quarterback to media days, because really at Big Ten media days and all these conference media days, the only people anybody really wants to talk to are the coaches and the starting quarterbacks. Everyone else, it's nice, unless there's a star player, obviously like a Jeremiah Smith or something like that. And they brought a couple of, you know, the talented guys, some All-American caliber guys, but they were linemen. So, but Josh Hoover is the guy everyone would have wanted to have heard from. I didn't think I was saying anything of it. I just thought, okay, and man, did I get thundered on. And that's not the only time. It's like anybody writes, says anything, it's even the slightest bit not awesome about Indiana football, they are all over it. And look, this is not going away. Their team is gotten way better. And I'm not going to be able to explain this in the next hour it'll take to do this, but Stephen Daly and Kellen Wyatt, two of their better defensive linemen from last year, I want to say graduated, because I guess they didn't, but they still had eligibility left. And because of the judge's ruling on 5-year things, they're back. So they left. They were going to go to the NFL, but they still each found out had a loophole. They got an extra year of eligibility. So all of a sudden, they decided to come back to Indiana. And now this Hoosier defense just got two of the best linemen in the country back. So they're just that good again. And so there are a whole lot of people in there who just refuse to believe, oh, that was a cute story, and now they're going to go away. Uh-uh. This Indiana football thing is going to be really good for a while.
0: Yeah, okay. So let me say something about what you said about Indiana, I think is true about the sensitive nature of the fan base. I think that is true. I think it might be this area of the country, though, because Illinois fans – and I love you, Illini. I love my Illini people. I know a lot of Illini people. But man, I'm not sure that there is a more sensitive fan base than the Fighting Illini fans. I'm serious about that. Because and here's my impression
15: for
0: of
15: basketball.
0: For basketball. And for the Chief, yes. And that conversation, I suppose, has ended. But the basketball, yes. Because here's what, some Illini fans can jump on me if they want to. But my impression of them has always been, for as long as I've known Illini fans, and I grew up in Illinois, if you're not talking about them in the same breath with Kansas or Kentucky or Carolina, they
15: I think you've got a combined insulted. 40 national championships between those three
0: That's
15: schools.
0: What I,
15: and like,
0: I know. I know. With I
15: Illinois? They do. Like, maybe they've won. Look, I'm a fan of the Illini. I'm a part of the Illinois on SI thing, so I do appreciate the fan base and all that. I do get I've never really experienced, because I work mostly in football, I've never experienced that with Illinois. But I've heard it. I know of what you speak in certain areas, but like there are certain fan bases that are just brutal, just painful. Look, the worst fan base, and I've said this to their faces and over and over again, it's the most miserable, by the literal term miserable, fan base is Ohio State, because they are happy.
0: That's a different, yeah. That's called arrogance.
15: It's not, no, arrogance is more like Alabama. Ohio State people are just miserable. They're not happy. Like, they won the national championship, but they lost to Michigan, so the season was a failure, and Ryan Day should be fired. Like, that's kind of how they roll. But there is an arrogance to some of the blue blood college basketball schools and stuff. But like, you know, on the flip side of this though, if you're Indiana, and like I went to Wisconsin in the late 80s, and they had not won anything. Like, no joke, they were like 129th in the Danny Sagarin rankings out of 124 teams. They were that bad because they had a bunch of Division I AA teams ahead of them. And so they didn't go to a bowl during the 5 years I was there or an NCAA tournament. But man, Olsen Alvarez, when they got good, it was just like, where did this come from? I never assumed that Wisconsin football was ever going to be great. Same with if you went to Indiana. In your lifetime, you just assumed that Indiana was going to be everyone's homecoming game. Basketball, yeah, they'll get back and good again. But they were never going to be this. And all of a sudden, they come up with this magical season where they just have the most dominant year in possibly the history of college football. Like, it's just insane how this worked out.
0: So let me ask you, as we move to the very first game on that first college football Saturday on August 29th, North Carolina and TCU. Of course, Bill Belichick gets a ton of attention because of who he is and all the off-field stuff that happens surrounding him. And then, of course, the fact they didn't do very well. I mean, they were 4-8 in their first season. What do you make of the Tar Heels program under him? And is he just cooked, or is this, is there something left there?
15: Now, to be fair here, the off-field stuff is that he is dating a woman half his age. So, like,
0: yes.
15: It's not like it's, yes.
0: Well, he didn't do anything wrong. I mean, it's not illegal.
15: You do you, Bill. You knock it out, my man. Like, it's.
0: Yeah, it was a distraction, I think, for a lot of people.
15: And it was, but like, I don't know, do what you do. I mean, if he wins, then that's all that matters. Look, I'm not gonna dog him for that. But like, it's not like he's cheating on his wife in this situation or anything, or doing anything illegal. It was just. He was dating just someone, younger. So, it was a distraction. I don't want to say it was a distraction, but it was a thing, which, again, would have been a colorful part of the story had they not been awful. And it has not gotten better because I think his son had to take a leave of absence for something. I want to say it's medical. I don't want to say anything out of turn here, but I think his son's works on the defense with the defensive coordinator. I think it came out today that he's not, he had to step away from the team for a little bit. Again, I don't want to say anything wrong here, but I'm not sure why, but he's not there. Mike Lombardi, the director of football operations,
0: has had some issues
15: of his own. So it's just like for the guy who was the ultimate. Taskmaster and, the do your job guy. And, he's still, no matter what happens with North Carolina, he's still going to call him the greatest NFL head coach of all time. But the problem is, the one area you would have thought he would have been awesome at is talent evaluation. And you kind of saw, though, at the end of the New England era, how he wasn't great at talent evaluation when it came to drafting. Well, last year they brought in a whole new team of players. They stunk. And so, like, okay, they got rid of them and got a whole new team of players. Well, okay, well, you didn't evaluate that team all that well. Their defense was actually pretty good. It's a Bill Belichick team, so their defense is always going to be tough and nasty. They could not move the ball at all. The offensive side, they got this quarterback, Billy Edwards Jr., who went to Wisconsin last year and got hurt right away. It just doesn't seem like the sharpest of programs going right now. Meanwhile, TCU is really good. TCU thumped them last year in the opener. It's a 7.5 line right now. Week zero is like picking preseason games in the NFL, but at the moment, that TCU team's probably at least a touchdown better, so I'd probably like TCU over North Carolina in this.
0: That is a noon game, and that happens on Saturday, August 29th. That is the first game of the
15: Or I believe Saturday. 8 p.m. if you want to go out to Dublin and see it.
0: Well, there's that, too. So noon Eastern time. Noon Eastern time.
15: Yeah.
0: So catch that one.
15: Then we get going. And then it gets fun. I mean, you get to see USC play. I mean, they're going to, they'll whack San Jose State, but this is a tune-up game for them, which is nice. NC State, yep. Virginia, again, this was supposed to be played in Rio, but these are two legit ACC contending teams that are going to square off right away. I know you're the one who actually probably care about this more than anybody else. But again, North Dakota State against Jacksonville, yep. State. Jacksonville State has been really, really good at a Conference USA championship level. Their running games, which used to be under Rich Rodriguez, is now kind of carried over. Rodriguez is in West Virginia. They're still really good. And North Dakota State, that place is going to be a lot of fun. And their first game is an FBS program. The quirky game, again, I'm going deep cuts on you here, but Sacramento State is actually the most interesting story. They bought their way into life in the MAC, right? I don't think they're getting paid, or if they do, they're getting paid in Bitcoin that's, they got to find in a, a trash dumpster somewhere.
0: It's a landfill in South Wales.
15: A landfill in South, yeah. And so what they're doing is they want to raise the profile of their university. And so Sacramento State's in the MAC, which makes it a real funky road trip for all these teams from the Midwest part of the country. But for what they are paying to get in, if they can get it's something crazy. If you get 150 students from outside of, the Sacramento area who will pay out-of-state tuition to go to Sacramento State, well, you've just made your money back and then some, and you've raised the profile back at your university. And then I'm selling this I own something here, but I don't. Hawaii-Stanford matters because Hawaii is loaded. They get everyone back. They have a tough game against Arizona State, but they're good enough to rip through the Mountain West now, even with North Dakota. North Dakota State has to make the trip all the way to Honolulu. If Hawaii wins this game against Stanford, they're going to be deep in the hunt to be that one extra team, the group of six team that possibly makes the college football playoff if they win this game against Stanford. So kind of an interesting storyline for each of the six of the big week zero games here.
0: And that's in just about 3 weeks from now. Pete Futak, Chris Ronji on Westwood One Sports. It's BetMGM tonight. Still have that conversation with Adam Vinatieri. We will bring you with you until 11 o'clock Eastern time tonight on Westwood One Sports.
17: Packers star Micah Parsons says an October return date against the Cowboys is realistic. Imagine that. His first game back against the team that traded him away.
18: People are worried about the knee.
17: Will Parsons be ready to pack a payback punch?
18: They should be worried about how I'm going to play when I get back.
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0: NFL preseason tonight, Panthers and Cardinals, first preseason game of 2026, and we are late in this one in the fourth quarter, about 11 minutes to go in it, and the over has hit already. It hit a bit ago, and the live total, if you are thinking about it, is 51.5 right now.
15: So that's where we are.
0: 24-23. It did. 24-23, Carolina leads the game at the moment, and because
15: this is
0: an
15: objectively good sporting event. This is actually a very entertaining game.
0: What a great way to start football, you know?
15: It can only go down from here.
0: It's going to,
15: like, this is better. This is more entertaining than the Super Bowl.
0: You thought this half was going to stink, and it hasn't.
15: I did. I was wrong. I was wrong. But the Hall of Fame game is a better game than the Super Bowl. This has been pretty entertaining.
0: Speaking of being wrong, it's happened to me multiple times, at least four or five. And one of those in my life was when Adam Vinatieri came in to kick that game winner in the very first Super Bowl that the New England Patriots won. That was over the Rams, about 25 years ago or so. And I did not think that was about to be the beginning of a Pro Football Hall of Fame career. 24 years in the league, Adam Vinatieri. Conversation with Westwood One.
1: Another member of the Hall of Fame class who joins us here right now from down on the field, Adam Vinatieri. Adam, Scott Graham, and Hall of Famer James Lofton up here. Congratulations.
2: Oh, thank you so much. It's a dream come true, and I'm not even sure I can even comprehend it yet, to be honest with you.
1: I got to tell you, a dream come true. Anybody who starts out as a kicker in the National Football League, that's a tough dream to think about one day putting on a gold jacket, considering how exclusive this club is now among kickers that you're a part of.
2: No, absolutely. You're absolutely right. Now I guess there's three of us now, but, you know, the other two were huge role models for me. Morton was one of my greatest role models growing up as a kid. I tried to emulate him, and having him be the one that knocked on the door and welcomed me into the family was absolutely incredible.
4: I'm curious, Adam, were you clutch in college? Were you clutch in high school? Were you clutch in the spelling bee in fourth grade? When did you become clutch?
2: Well, I tell you, I was the guy that always wanted the pressure on me, right? Every position of every sport that I played, I wanted either the ball in my hand or whatever. So I really enjoyed having the pressure. I definitely developed over my career. I definitely was less clutch, but I always wanted that opportunity. So, I think we become better football players as we age. I think even toward the end of my career, I was probably much better than the beginning of my career. So I think we all develop over time, but I absolutely love the pressure. I loved being the guy that it came down to the last minute, and I was the one that either got to make the kick and win or unfortunately go the other way. So thank goodness there was a lot more makes than misses.
4: I remember seeing you a lot of times when I was working Sunday Night Football for Westwood One Radio. Before the game, I'd come down, say hello, and you just seemed like you had this calm about you, that you weren't nervous about what was about to happen for the next 60 minutes.
2: Well, you know, if you're prepared, if you trust your abilities and you focus on what you can control, you know, I spent a lot of time before the game trying to figure out the wind, figure out the field conditions and make sure I had the right cleats on and all the little things that make a difference. And then when you walk out onto the field, you just trust the process. You just trust your ability and you walk out there. I don't think I ever had a game kick that I hadn't practiced in the past, you know. I never shied away from practicing in bad weather, and if it was windy, I wanted to kick into the wind because I wanted to see what it was going to do and not shy away from that. So I think that helped build a lot of confidence, and so then when you get out there, you just rely on what you know you can do, and hopefully everything goes the right way.
1: Adam, I am calling you on that right now, what you just said. You never had a kick in a game that you hadn't practiced for. You're going to tell me that kick in the snow in New England, that you had had some sort of a – I mean, I know South Dakota, you're going to tell me that you had practiced for that kick.
4: Ron Meyer had come into town.
2: I'm not going to tell you it was quite the same. I never shied away from going out and kicking in a little snow. I can't say that it's ever been 6 inches of snow, divisional game, we're down by three, and if you miss this, you're cleaning out your locker. No, I never ever practiced that particular situation, but thank goodness we had that one. Played a couple more games in Buffalo, I think, when we had blizzards, and it never never got too big at that moment. I think I said, hey, you know, this is a low percentage kick, but do what you can do to try to give yourself a chance. And I tell you, when that one went through the snow, or when it went through the uprights in the divisional game, I took a big sigh of relief, thanking the good Lord it went through.
1: You know, 2,673 points, is that the kick that most people bring up most to you, or is it one of the Super Bowl winners?
2: Well, you know, that's the one that was definitely the most difficult kick. I'm probably the most proud of that kick, but there's absolutely nothing like kicking that first game-winning Super Bowl kick at the end of the game, and the confetti's coming down, and you're realizing that we're world champs. That one, for sure, is the one that stands out in my memory the most.
4: You know, you mentioned about other sports, so what were you good at, like, when you were, like, 10 years old?
2: Well, I played soccer as a center midfielder. Baseball, I was a catcher because I wanted to have the ball in my hand all the time. I was also a quarterback, if you could believe that, but I stopped growing at 6 foot. I wasn't one of these 6'4 guys that could throw it a million miles.
4: So you were taller than Drew Brees is what you're saying.
2: Just barely, but he's a heck of a lot better quarterback than I ever was, that's for sure.
1: Have you thought about what this is going to be like here in this stadium on Saturday, with you getting an opportunity to command the stage and the microphone?
2: Yeah, it's going to be surreal for sure. I'm a hair nervous. I've practiced my speech a million times. I know it, but when I'm out there and I'm looking at my family in the crowd and all my friends and coaches, the choking back the emotions is going to be the hard part. I've told everybody. I said, listen, I'm going to be looking at the teleprompter away from all you guys because I don't want to look at you when I'm talking about you. It will get me too emotional. But I'm super excited about it. I'm really, really, honestly, I'm looking forward to about 3 o'clock on Saturday when my speech is over.
4: Yeah.
2: I'm back in the green room. I can take a big, deep breath, maybe a drink, and just relax at that point.
1: Well, of all the thrills, you get an opportunity, an extra one here tonight. You get to spend a little time with our logistics coordinator, Rob Luzzi. I know that had to be important to you, too, tonight.
2: High on the list.
1: Adam, thanks so much for the time. Congratulations. Enjoy every bit of this.
2: My pleasure. Thanks for having me on.
0: Adam Vinatieri, again, a Pro Football Hall of Famer, 24 seasons in the NFL. Starting in 1996. So impressive. We heard from a bunch of Pro Football Hall of Famers tonight on BetMGM tonight. So, again, the Pro Football Hall of Fame game is happening now, and the total is up to 50. The total is up to 50 now. 27-23, Panthers just kicked the field goal, so they are up in the fourth quarter with just under 7
15: great
0: minutes
15: game
0: left to go there. Yeah.
15: So we talked about Roger Craig before, and like this is kind of a, I don't want to say quietly loaded, but like in terms of longevity, I mean, you know, Drew Brees, he was the greatest passer of all time before Brady passed him. Larry Fitzgerald, the second most receptions of all time. Vinatieri with arguably the greatest kick of all time in 24 years of stuff. It's like they might not be the total wow factor of some Hall of Fame classes, but this is a pretty good one.
0: Yeah, I mean, it's not bad. And you know what it is? Here's the thing that happens when you've got a bunch of guys that you were in your prime while you were watching, and now they're Hall of Famers. Do you know what I mean? You know what I'm talking about? Like guys that you watched
15: in
0: your 20s.
15: I interviewed Drew Brees and Larry Fitzgerald when they were at college. Like it's just weird.
0: It's a kick in the gut, Pete. You know?
15: Or we're still doing it is kind of the other way.
0: We are still
15: doing
0: it. Okay,
15: so who is
0: alive and kicking?
15: Who is your guy? I'll say this self-servingly as I have my specific guy. Who is the one guy who kind of told you that moment you're like, no, I am never going to be a professional athlete because I am not that guy?
0: Oh, I think that ended in high school. Oh, you mean watching somebody?
15: Or just like a moment where you're like, okay, wait a minute. Like I have this pie in the sky dream. Like I'm going to go Scottie Pippen and shoot up to 6'8" and be, you know, 6'9" and be this athletic marvel or something, you know, like something's going to happen. I'm all of a sudden going to be a pro player. And then realize like, I'm really, really not going to be a professional athlete.
0: Yeah. I think I knew that very, very early. I think I was a child.
15: Okay.
0: That was not going to be that good at anything. I'm still not that good at anything.
15: I'm still not either. But like, I knew I was never going to be that guy. But I always remember Well, one, I played baseball with this one guy who was like ended up being a first round draft pick, and he was like 4 years younger than me. And I was like, wait a minute here. That's just a different human being with a different skill set and stuff. So basically the guy who was my exact same age, like I played basketball for a while, but not very well. And just remember thinking, who's this Kenny Anderson guy? And he's like really good, and I'm never going to be that good. And okay, well, he's doing things at the age that I'm at, and I am not going to be that guy. There's those moments you're like, okay, I better figure out something else to do, because that's that little funky back of my head dream just is never going to happen. But it is amazing when you do meet or do anything with, you know, guys who did play at a high level of, you know, professional level or a super high level, just how freakishly athletic these guys are. It don't matter what they do. And so some guys I've worked with in the past who were one former NFL running back, a former great college basketball player, and just watching these guys run or lift weights or just throw something, it's just, they're just different human beings.
0: Okay. Well, to that effect, that does make me think of something. I was a senior in high school, and I mentioned Granite City, Illinois, where I went to school. It's the same high school that Kevin Green went to, Pro Football Hall of Famer. You know, played for the Rams and the Packers and the Panthers. And Kevin, you know, was a beast. And he had... when I was still a senior, he came to speak to the senior class. It was like a month or so before graduation. He gave the speech. He was animated on stage, and it was really entertaining. And then after that, he was in our gym, and I had gym class maybe an hour or so later. And we had a little weight room off to the side, and he had bought weights for the gym because there wasn't like a real proper gym at that time. And so he bought, you know, some free weights. And we're standing outside, and there's a small gym that only a few people could fit inside. And you just hear this noise coming from in there, like cars, and they were running into each other. Like, what is going on? So I peeked my head in the door, and this dude is bench pressing, I don't know, 3,000 pounds. And it was like nothing insane to him. It was just, that was, I think, the first up-close moment of like, oh, okay. That's what a professional athlete is like.
15: I keep saying this. Every year it gets lost. The NFL combine, these guys are jumping higher than NBA guys. Like NBA you know, verticals are, you know, 26 to 35. You got defensive backs that are cranking out 42-inch verticals. Like these guys are – I mean, there's a reason why part of the reason why we watch these sports and like this is because these guys are just – the best of the best of the best athletes, and that's what makes it so entertaining to watch. But to be a Hall of Fame guy, I mean, that's just a whole other level of skill and talent that it's just obviously amazing.
0: It's really awesome, and it's awesome that the football season is really getting going this weekend. Of course, it's preseason, but nice to see these guys out there in pads going at it, and we're getting closer and closer to the start of the regular NFL season. It is BetMGM tonight with you for just a bit longer. Pete Futak, Chris Ronji, and we're very thankful that you have hung out with us since 6 o'clock Eastern time. Thanks for being with us.
15: And they should be thankful that they've been with our picks before.
0: That's right, because we helped them out.
15: Streaking guys. We did.
0: You're damn right. We helped them out tonight.
15: Christmas. Exactly. That's right. Where's our basket of mini muffins coming our way, man?
0: Well, by the time we come back for the next segment, our last segment, I expect a gift back. I expect these people.
15: I expect a thumb drive in a landfill somewhere. That's what I want this one.
0: It's BetMGM tonight on Westwood One Sports.
3: Cleveland can't figure out its quarterback situation. 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And this year, questions keep coming. Shedeur Sanders or Deshaun Watson? Those are the options in Cleveland.
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12: I'm Channel 2 Pinpoint Weather meteorologist Alden German. More hot weather is expected for Friday, with afternoon highs forecast to be in the middle to upper 90s. Triple digits return again for our weekend, continuing even into Monday before the heat lets up.
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17: The risk of gusty showers and storms today will be isolated once again, mainly confined to the mountains and adjacent foothills with daytime heating, so they will be terrain driven. 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
0: 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Though we were just talking about baseball during the break here. And there are three games going on. And there's a wild Sox and Sox contest that's happening. White Sox are in Boston. It was 7-7 late. It is 9-9 now as they're in the 10th inning. Boston had the bases loaded. It is 9-9 now as they're in the 10th inning. Boston had the bases loaded in the bottom of the 10th inning, and they stranded them all.

0: Braves are going to be. Marlins are trying. The Marlins are in they're three games out of a wild card spot right now in the National League. So every win counts for them, obviously. And the Padres and Diamondbacks in Arizona. San Diego is up 3-1. That game is in the fourth inning. And the Padres are two games behind the Diamondbacks for that third wild card spot. Cubs, Phillies, Diamondbacks in the National League. They hold the wild cards now. Yankees, Red Sox, Rangers over in the American League. This will be a very interesting finish to the baseball season. Yeah.
1: Yeah, does the loser get knocked out by Tulane or James Madison? How does this work in the playoffs?
2: I'm sorry.
0: You're going to make...
2: I digress, though.
0: I think you're going to make the people mad.
2: I'm sorry. I don't mean to make him mad.
0: Don't make Brandon mad. He's going to... Brandon is already very upset with you.
2: But Tulane beat Duke, so it's okay. Sorry, but I get it. But okay. Yeah, no, there's actual sports stuff happening here. This is fun. This is how it's supposed to be.
0: It is great. The Hall of Fame game is going on, and we have another touchdown just now. Did they score?
1: You do, and
0: they
1: so
0: did not.
1: Over,
0: nope.
1: And then, nope.
0: Well, no, they're out of bounds. That's an out of bounds play. But it looked like Arizona just about had a touchdown here. At least
1: it's a second and goal.
0: Yep.
1: Well, you're at the 50 for the total and Arizona at 1.5. But now, of course, the 2-minute warning, which is, they're going to actually, that's a touchdown.
0: Is it? All right. Well, let's see, because they're reviewing it now, I think, is what they're doing.
1: That matters. Yeah. I think it's the 2-minute warning. Yeah. It's going to take at least, we're going to be off the air because it's going to take the next 10 minutes for them to review this one.
0: But the total that we've been following all night and the live total that we've been following all night, it is, I think that is a touchdown. I think you're right. I think they're about to put 6 on the board for Arizona. It's 27-23, so the total is at 50 currently. The live total on BetMGM is at 53.5. So if you're still, thinking about putting in wagers.
1: See, now what's funny about this also is we are, right now, if you say, okay, the pads are back on, it's football season again. It's like, yay, all the good feelings. All of a sudden, the bad feelings are rushing back. I remember during the World Cup, I mean, I could not argue enough with people about how dumb the offside rule is. The VR, just the offside, like get back on defense. My argument was always like, just get back on D. Like you shouldn't, they're all reestablishing the line. No. And the arguments I got into that and everyone would say, yeah, but football is worse. I'm like, well, two things can suck at once. Like the catch rule. I am not, what's a catch? That's a catch. That is a touchdown catch. He caught the ball. That should be a touchdown. It's a catch. We're going to spend the next 10 minutes reevaluating our lives and looking at this. So anyway, but this matters because
0: they
1: overturned
0: the call
1: in preseason games. There you go.
0: And Pete, they overturned the call, sliding catch. They ruled it. It is now 29-27 Cardinals. And so the Bryson Green touchdown does count. And the total is, I can't do math.
1: Boom.
0: It's 27 plus 29. Somebody help me out.
1: Yeah, you're good. You're good. It's 56.
0: Yeah, there you go. How about that?
1: The fact that I got that is amazing, by the way. That is about as tough a pull as I can possibly get. I actually got freaked out for a second there. Like I just said that like I knew what I was saying. I just pulled that number out. So the fact that was just, that's about as big a miracle as you're going to get tonight. But look, here we go. It was Carolina minus 1.5. I said I like this matters. And there you go. So you're very happy now. If you're one of those people to bet on this game.
0: Yeah, I mean, if you're one of those, what they call degenerates. And that's everybody.
1: I call them investors.
0: We love you for listening.
1: They're investors. Money don't
0: investors.
1: Care where money came from.
0: You know, I'm going to start using that. I want to thank Brandon Combs, Monty, Michael Montgomery for producing the show tonight. You guys were great. We appreciate you. Pete Futak. It was awesome hanging out with you, man. It's been a long time since we've spoken.
1: Anytime, sir.
0: Good to talk to you again.
1: Great.
0: Pete Futak, Chris Ronji. Thank you for listening.
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9: The risk of gusty showers and storms today will be isolated once again, mainly confined to the mountains and adjacent foothills with daytime heating, so they will be terrain driven. Could pose a risk for active fires and fire crews, so it's something I'll be watching pretty carefully.
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13: ABC News, I'm Wayne Cabot. President Trump's choice has won the Republican Tennessee primary in a House district that was majority black until Republicans divided it, hoping for a sweep of all the House seats in that state. Brent Taylor will face Justin Pearson, the Democratic winner, in a district that now tilts Republican. Meta says it will appeal a court ruling in New Mexico today, saying Facebook and Instagram are deliberately designed to put kids at risk. A court ordering Meta to pay $567 million toward youth mental health. ABC transportation reporter Sam Sweeney says airspace over nine states shut down today as systems went offline at Minneapolis Air Traffic Control.
14: Look, we see these problems from time to time, but usually, you know, it happens for just a couple of seconds or a couple of minutes. This is much longer. It seems much more severe. And also not just radars, but the frequencies, the channels, if you will, that the air traffic controllers are able to talk to the aircraft on all went down.
13: This is ABC News.
15: Man, I love this place. I've been surfing here since I was a kid. Now, seeing my grandson out on the water, it means everything to me. Watching him and taking in the blue waves, the sea breeze, the blurry horizon.
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0: I'm Channel 2 Pinpoint Weather meteorologist Alden German. More hot weather is expected for Friday, with afternoon highs forecast to be in the middle to upper 90s. Triple digits return again for our weekend, continuing even into Monday before the heat lets up.
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11: So he had
12: to. He just says it, right? Okay.
13: I would simply predict, Mr. Chairman, based on the long history of assertion of self-incrimination rights, that there is virtually no chance that a court would actually approve any contempt because he had a well-founded fear of self-incrimination, which entitled him to invoke the Fifth Amendment, and we should hear from his counsel.
14: But, well, there's a guy that knows something about lying.
15: Well, yeah.
16: Didn't he just step on the rake?
15: A little bit, yeah. Well, yeah. They're going to try to spin it as, you know, like a perjury trap or whatever. But if the questions are in the time frame of that unconditional pardon, I don't know that that'll hold up. It'll be interesting to see what happens moving forward with this.
14: In just regular guy language, the deal is if you have immunity, which he apparently has from the auto pen, right? Then you're called into a hearing like that. You got to give answers.
15: Yeah. There can't be self-incrimination because there's no chance that you'd be charged with any crime.
14: Yes. You've got the immunity idol. You're going to stay on the island.
15: Right.
14: Or out of jail, whichever way you want to put it.
16: Jeez, that's the immunity idol down.
14: And yet all the different people on the committee, they bring up the big sheet that says jail. Right. Yeah. The way it should be.
16: Yeah, torches.
14: Well, yeah, that, exactly. That's what the media will say. It's a witch hunt.
16: It's a witch hunt.
14: Of course it is. Yeah. Veins bulging through their necks as they want Fauci to go to jail.
15: Rand Paul's veins were bulging this morning.
14: Well, that lion's sack.
16: Oh.
14: There are a lot of people that do want to see him in jail, and rightfully so.
16: Mm-hmm.
14: All you got to do is think about the whole COVID episode for about 2 minutes, sometimes 20 seconds. 2 seconds. Yeah. Like, yeah, that guy should pay for what he did. So we'll see what happens with that. And I know, David, probably nothing will happen.
15: Probably not. I mean, you got different states, the state of Florida issuing a subpoena for his records, and they're looking at self-dealing, things like that. So we'll see what happens. I just, out of this contempt of Congress, I don't see anything happening with that.
14: Yeah.
15: Just because of the jurisdiction. Because in D.C., you're really going to get a grand jury to hand down an indictment for Anthony Fauci in liberal D.C.
14: Well, the other thing, and I know I've said it before, the most disappointing thing to me this whole episode with what we saw last week is that I think we were hoping that a lot of people that never knew the truth of what happened, it would finally come to light. But the way media covered that story, it never got out to those people. And that is sad, because it used to be at least media would at least give you the bare bones of a story. Now they just hide the details they don't want their audience to see. Okay, more on that later. I saw Bernie Sandwiches said this, but this is not true.
15: No, it's not true. Bernie Sanders was on Pod Save America and was asked about the socialist candidates he's been boosting and whether or not their extreme views on, you know, defunding the police, prison abolition, open borders, whether or not that's harmful to the overall cause.
14: Okay.
17: No serious person that I know who is running for office believes in, quote unquote, defunding the police. I was a mayor for 8 years. I worked very closely with cops. Nobody I know, you know, believes in defunding.
14: You endorsed them.
15: Yeah, that Daria Lisa Chevalier in New York. Yeah, she was all about defund the police.
14: 100%.
16: Almost all of them were.
15: Francesca
16: like
15: 100% Hong, defund the police. Yes.
14: Yes. I don't know what you're talking about.
17: The police in terms of doing away with prisons. I hope the day comes. I hope the day comes when we don't lead the world in the number of people who are incarcerated. That speaks very poorly of our society.
14: Yeah.
17: But does that
14: stop
17: mean
14: breaking
17: that there
14: the law?
17: Should not be dangerous people who should be behind bars? Of course, everybody agrees with that. Open borders? No. Most of us believe in comprehensive immigration reform.
14: No, you don't.
17: Not opening up all the borders. But a lot of this stuff, as you well know, is what the right wing plays on.
14: Okay. All right.
18: If we want to reduce the number of people in our jails, the answer is to stop building more of them.
14: Yeah. Right.
16: Yeah.
14: Nobody's saying that.
15: The thing is this guy has grifted his way for decades to get to this moment where his vision may actually get people in the Senate that agree with him, that may be more extreme than he's been publicly, but this is like a dream come true. Another few months of lying is nothing for this guy.
14: So you think he's not fooled by it? He's just lying through his teeth.
15: Yes, he's just lying.
14: Okay. Yeah. Sometimes you're like, does he know he's lying? Because there's part of it, too, when he's saying, well, there's no one saying defund the police. And there's no one, blah, blah, blah, blah, blah. Dude, you know, if it keeps going the way it's going, and you have, you know, all these Marxists, you know, the whole DSA people in marriage with the radical Muslims, okay, sooner or later, guess what? The radical Muslims look at these DSA weenies. Mm-hmm. We don't need you anymore.
15: Yeah.
14: And they're out. And it depends on what day it is, what out means.
15: Yeah.
14: But it won't be pleasant for them. They're being used. And it seems to me even Sandwiches doesn't understand that.
16: I think he knows he doesn't know he's lying because he's lied so often. and so natural that it just becomes part of your personality.
19: That does not make any sense.
16: Well, it does to me. Sandwich.
19: Oh!
16: I just think it's part of his makeup. I mean, I just think that's what it is, you know? He can't believe what he just said. He can't.
14: I know.
16: That's
14: But I will admit
16: ridiculous.
14: This. I am surprised we're at where we are right now, especially with Bernie. Bernie's been like a joke for a lot of people for years and years. Like, barks at cars and whatever. He's never going to catch one. And all of a sudden, oh, my gosh, he caught a car. What's he going to do with it now?
15: Right. Yeah.
14: I guess we'll wait and see. More on that later. Now, there is a socialist. Who is this? Saying the founding fathers didn't know what policing was?
15: Yeah. Just dovetailing off of what Bernie was talking about here. Chris Rabb, he's another socialist running for Congress. This is in Pennsylvania. He was on Hannity last night and evaded the question of defunding the police.
14: Okay.
20: Would you like to abolish prisons and abolish the police?
21: Well, you know, what's interesting about that statement is long before there was any notion of policing, we had founders that did not even understand that term. Policing is something that has evolved over time. Ultimately, what we want is to have communities that are safe. And 99% of what police
14: what?
21: Do
14: okay.
21: are not going
14: to.
16: Just stop with the communities that are safe. Nonsense. They're going to be safe when you got more cops.
14: Well, of course.
16: That's how you get safe, you moron. Well, if we just
14: is there
16: have more
14: a
16: programs.
14: Liberal city that said, you know what, we want our streets safer, and it has actually made them safer?
16: No.
14: It doesn't work?
16: No.
14: Because they don't want to put people in jail.
16: Because you have contempt for the police, yes.
14: Yes. All right, go ahead, buddy.
21: And 99% of what police do are not going after the bad guys. All of that can be done in different
20: so
21: ways.
20: You support
21: what? Professionals
20: so you
21: who wanna, are trained
20: you want
21: to do
20: police.
21: So.
20: Okay, I'm talking about police that arrest bad people that commit crimes and commit robberies and rape, the child molesters, the drug dealers, those people, the people that have guns that protect
21: the innocent. Were there people who did that before the term police existed, though?
14: What?
15: Yeah. Yeah, it was called a posse.
16: Right.
15: So, okay, I mean, hey, man, if you want to do away with policing and just give everybody guns... let's have that conversation, huh?
14: Okay. Yeah, I don't think they want that.
16: That guy on George Washington Street that was selling drugs out of his house. Yeah.
15: Right. I like this idea that, like, they didn't have any idea of what law enforcement entailed.
16: Right.
14: Wow, man.
15: In the 1700s. What?
14: That's wild. And, you know, this dude, they just evade questions all the time. There is a great example of it. If we got time right here. I think we do.
15: Yeah.
14: I'm going to... Okay. So, El Sayed, right? He is on PMS now. I forget the host. It doesn't matter.
15: No.
14: It's the one white dude. He's kind of got curly brown hair, glasses. Anyway, he's got him on, and he plays a clip of J.D. Vance for him, all right? And then asks the question. And listen to the answer, because I thought this was very revealing.
22: There are other people who are watching this very, very closely, including the Vice President of the United States, who was just asked on Fox News about your victory. Let me show you a little bit of what he had to say.
23: The base of the Democratic Party just wants radicals. It wants these DSA types. It wants people who hate even the idea of private property ownership. But it also, I think, tells us that that particular set of ideas is very popular in places you wouldn't expect. Because Al Sayed, he's this guy who holds himself out as a working class hero, as a guy who's going to fight for the working class. How does he fight for the working class? By flooding his state and his country with low-wage immigrants.
14: Okay, and so then the host goes through everything Vance says.
22: In case you missed any of that, he said
14: the whole
22: that
14: thing.
22: The Democratic Party wants people who hate the idea
14: right.
22: of even private property ownership.
14: Okay.
22: It's very popular.
14: The whole thing, and then he finally gets to
22: by
14: it.
22: By flooding your state with low-wage immigrants. What's your response?
24: Is that Peter Thiel's boy with that Ohio charisma he's got? That guy. I think we've had enough of him. The last thing that he said that made any sense was hillbilly elegy after he said that Donald Trump had no business being president of anything. That was the last time he made sense, and then he decided to suck up to power. But that's exactly what this is about. You've got Republicans who'll do anything for power and money, including corrupt their office, just like Mike Rogers has. For the 14 years he was serving in Congress, he took over $1 million from the pharmaceutical industry. He voted 19 times to raise prescription drug prices.
14: Okay, I'll just cut to the chase.
24: He helped to architect the legislation that kicked off the opioid epidemic.
14: He never addresses what Vance said at all.
15: Well, that's a very skilled way of
16: yep.
15: of responding to something like that. You attack the messenger, not the message.
14: Exactly.
15: Yeah.
16: And there was a certain slickness there. There was no end-ums
15: sure.
16: or
15: He's
16: pauses.
15: Very polished. I mean,
16: yeah.
14: Yeah. Well, he knew what was coming, too. That oh, yeah. also helps.
16: Mm-hmm.
14: It's not like there's going to be a gotcha on PMS now for that guy.
16: No.
14: And, oh, no, are you kidding me? Libs were singing again?
0: Yes.
14: No.
15: I've got an alert set anytime somebody posts Libs singing. So a group of lonely liberals are now posting parking garages in New York City. It's a particular company called Ion Parking, Icon Parking, I should say. And apparently they're letting ICE vehicles park in some of their properties. And they're saying, no, they got this old crusty lady with a snare drum.
14: No.
1: If you keep letting us park here, we won't park at Icon anywhere. If you keep letting us park here, we won't park at Icon anywhere.
2: If you keep letting us park here,
1: we won't park at Icon anywhere.
14: Oh.
15: If you keep letting us park here, we won't park at Icon anywhere.
14: My gosh. You know, all I hear with that drum and that is just the sound of a life of failure and sadness.
15: And I hear the sound of a happy ex-husband.
16: Somewhere.
14: Yeah. Oh, buddy. Yeah, much to get to. A couple of updates of the five stories we're watching today next.

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16: The Markley, Van Camp, and Robbins Show. Jamie Markley, David Van Camp, Scott Robbins, and now the five stories we're watching today.
17: One, two, three, four, five.
0: Oh, no. Not again. Number five. Hundreds of people in 27 states have been sickened in a salmonella outbreak linked to jalapeno peppers, including at Chipotle and Qdoba.
1: Yeah. Well, they quit. Yeah, they pulled them, so they're done.
0: Number
16: four. Taco Bell's like,
0: Yeah, right. We had the diarrhea lettuce, but you're back to your old tricks with salmonella, Chipotle.
1: Yep. Boy, if you put those combinations together, you may end up in the hospital for a while.
18: No kidding.
1: Holy cow. That's both ends.
0: Yeah, it's like, I'm not going to Taco Bell anymore. I'm choosing fresh Chipotle. Oh, no.
1: No, don't do that either.
0: And number four, the state of Florida has issued a formal subpoena to Dr. Anthony Fauci under Florida state law. They want documents about what he knew about COVID, the vaccine, when he knew it, et cetera, his doubts about the safety and efficacy of the vaccines, and also about potential self-dealing. To sort of use his government position to aggrandize himself and enrich himself. So we'll see where that goes.
16: I don't like Jacksonville or Miami or Tampa. I don't like Leonard Skinner.
0: Number three. Meanwhile, the Senate Homeland Security Committee has voted to hold Fauci in contempt of Congress, forwarding it to the DOJ. Number two. President Trump claimed the U.S. has a massive amount of munitions following reports that the Pentagon had a depleted stockpile with the war in Iran. And who knows who to believe in at this point, you know. Somebody's got an angle, of course, who's leaking this information out.
18: Yep.
0: You know that. And then also, it would actually make sense if there's a shortage of some weapons, or at least some munitions, as to why there keeps, you know, being the whole on-again, off-again thing with Iran.
18: Right.
0: That would actually make sense if you're running low on rockets.
18: Yes.
0: Number one, Iran and Oman are close to finalizing a proposed framework for commercial shipping through the Strait of Hormuz as well.
18: All right.
1: Framework.
18: What?
1: Did somebody just finish something? Okay, here's the completed deal. Here it is. Framework and consensus are very big.
0: Are you having flashbacks to your seventh grade shop class, you know, birdhouse project, Scott?
1: I think I am a little bit, yeah.
0: Yeah, I got the design theory in place.
1: In my mind, it's beautiful.
18: Yes. Yeah. Just give it time. We'll get there.
1: Jeez.
18: I don't know if you saw this. Kalshi is going to allow users to bet on whether clinical trials for potentially life-saving drug trials will succeed.
1: Oh, my God.
0: There is. At this point, it's just one big entrapment scheme, isn't it? Because you're going to have some low-level researcher or bean counter at these pharmaceutical companies placing huge bets on it.
18: Yeah, there are some people a little freaked out by that. And this is just a really bad idea. I don't know of anybody that thinks this is a good idea. That they're also going to allow betting on wildfires.
1: Oh, see.
0: That feels dark, man.
1: That does
18: feel incentivizes
1: dark.
18: Arson.
1: Well, of course it does, yeah.
18: It's like, I'm going to bet on it, and if it doesn't happen, well, we'll see. Like, what?
1: These guys just sit around at a table all day and come up with stuff you can bet on.
0: Well,
1: hey, I got it. How about wildfires?
0: And that's
1: yes!
0: Go with it, Steve.
1: It's
0: Satan's boardroom is what it is.
1: Gosh, no kidding.
18: I mean, can you imagine all of us in our 20s with that kind of power?
0: Oof.
18: To say, hey, what could you bet on?
1: Okay.
18: It would have been bad decisions. I almost guaranteed that. I don't know if it'd be this bad. I'm sure it would be bad.
1: You probably would like to start with squirrels attacking people over under.
18: Oh, how many this week?
1: You're right.
18: Yeah. Well, yeah, because you acted like it never happened, like I was nuts.
1: That's what
18: like
1: I'm
18: I was the crazy one or something.
1: I would have lost money on that.
18: I know, and then you Google it, you're like, oh, my God.
1: 27 squirrels attacked people last week.
18: I know. Well, it's the same thing with pit bulls. If you Google pit bull attack.
1: Oh, I know, yeah.
18: There will be sad stories from the last month, guaranteed. It just is what it is.
1: How many squirrels attack pit bulls? Put that one down.
18: Here's update. What's your story? And more straight ahead.

0: I'm Channel 2 Pinpoint Weather meteorologist Alden German. More hot weather is expected for Friday, with afternoon highs forecast to be in the middle to upper 90s. Triple digits return again for our weekend, continuing even into Monday before the heat lets up.
1: Hi, this is CJ.
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7: 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Coach Bruce Dick will be making his way through Northern Colorado beginning on August 10th to tell the stories of the local teams and their chances of hoisting a gold ball this season. 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
8: Football season is almost here, and KFKA has questions.
9: Shotgun snap, Bo to the end zone. Ball is caught. That is a great catch by Cortland Sutton. Denver touchdown.
8: Can the defense continue to dominate?
10: But because it's defense, and nationally we hate defense because fans hate defense, we are saying, oh, it's not sustainable. You can't do that. Well, for 2 years in a row, you're talking about one of the elite defenses in the NFL. So don't tell me it's not sustainable, because it sure seems like it right now.
8: Will this be a breakthrough year for Bo Nix?
11: I think the key to this Denver Broncos offense and that next step for Bo Nix and the Denver Broncos is Jaylen Waddle. I think it's going to be a breakout year for Bo Nix.
8: Will the Broncos make it to the playoffs again?
9: Allen pumps once, loads it up, home run ball down the middle of the field. Ball's intercepted. P.J. Locke with the interception. Down the east sideline he goes, and the Broncos have it at their own 40.
8: Broncos games and talk are on Northern Colorado's voice, 103.1 and 1310, KFKA.
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17: The Markley Van Camp and Robbins Show. Thank you very much for being here. I'm Jamie Markley, the Gen Xer. David Van Camp, the millennial and the sexy boomer. Scott Robbins. Mm-hmm. Saw this on Fox last night. I also read about it on New York Post about Mamdani in New York. And, you know, they're freezing the rent and all that. Mm-hmm. It goes beyond that. There is a taxpayer-funded documentary that's called The Union of Pinnacle Tenants, A Short History of New York City Housing. And they're getting this union together of tenants that are basically saying, we're not paying rent.
18: Yeah. Well,
17: and I got to tell you,
18: ain't that something, huh?
17: And they have this rent czar, Sia Weaver.
18: Mm-hmm. Mm-hmm.
17: I don't know if you're familiar with her or not.
18: Oh, yeah. I know who she is, yeah.
17: Owning property is a sign of white supremacy, right. is one of her famous ones from 2019.
19: Well, yeah, she also had said, elect more communists. She also said, if we don't, something effective, if we can't even respect the sacred right of the government to seize private property, then what are we even doing here?
17: Yes, here's part of a quote. Yeah, we got to reimagine. Basically, if you're owning property, we're going to take it from you.
20: For centuries, we've really treated property as an individualized good and not a collective good.
17: She sounds exactly like you would think, right?
18: Yeah, exactly. Got the high thing going. Good.
17: That's true, Scott.
18: Yeah, I know.
17: Anyway,
18: okay.
17: Go ahead.
20: And we are going to transitioning to treating it as a collective good and towards a model of shared equity will require that we think about it differently. And it will mean that families, especially white families, but some POC families who are homeowners as well, are going to have a different relationship to property than the one that we currently have.
17: Different relationship.
18: Got us that wordsmith, huh?
17: We're going to take it from you.
18: Yes.
17: You will have a different relationship. You won't own it anymore.
19: That relationship is, it's not yours anymore. Yes.
17: Exactly.
19: Okay.
17: Yes. So during this whole segment, I'm just sitting there going, how does this make any sense? But you have enough of these losers that get together that basically say, well, I'm educated and I don't want to pay rent. Okay? And you've got this woman who is the co-author of a book called Abolish Rent. Right? Her name is Tracy Rosenthal. And this is part of an interview from a year ago.
21: Living on rent strike, right? Like getting to experience having your housing without having to pay for it is one of those like liberatory, is a liberatory vision of home.
17: Okay, you got that?
19: Okay.
18: A liberatory version of
19: I suppose.
18: Home.
19: Yes. Yeah.
18: Okay.
19: Not having to pay bills would be awesome.
17: Yes.
19: But it's not sustainable.
17: Well, no.
18: What about if I want your house? Your house is bigger. I want that house.
17: Well, right now she would say, well, I'll share it with you, and that would be equity.
18: Well, no, I want you out. I'm going to move you out. Yeah, I want it.
17: What you do is you just stop paying rent is what she says.
18: Gosh dang. Does that include house payments, too, so you don't pay any house payments either?
17: Well, you're not going to have a house. You won't have to worry about that because they're going to take it. Okay? Everybody I kept just thinking of you watching this segment going, Robbins would be going
18: well, yeah,
17: out of his mind.
18: My mind on this.
17: Oh,
18: yes.
17: Yeah.
21: Our book is called Abolish Rent, and one of the ways that we describe what that might be is a permanent and general rent strike. This monthly tribute that we have to fork over to people already richer than us to pay for our human need for a home, right? Like that itself is the crisis. We pay rent at the peril of our need and at the barrel of a gun.
17: Both your heads are going to explode.
18: That
19: the barrel of a gun.
18: Of a gun?
19: Like what? Like they're just supposed to give it to you. You know, they've put in the money to actually, you know, purchase this property.
17: Mm-hmm.
19: They're responsible for the upkeep.
17: Well, a lot of the guys I know that have bought homes then that rent them, they have to put a bunch of money in it to make it nice, to be attractive for someone to rent.
18: Sure.
17: You're investing in it.
18: Yeah, because it's a long-term investment.
17: Of course.
18: Yeah.
17: That's the way it works.
18: Yeah.
17: But they're saying no.
18: Is her book free, too? Because I don't want to pay for it.
19: Well, then, her mom is a professor at Vanderbilt and has a multi-million-dollar home. in the National.
0: Well, that's Sia Weaver, not the other freak, the Rosenthal woman. Yes, that is true.
18: Is it on stolen land, the house?
19: Well, of course.
0: Everything is.
18: Okay.
0: Yes. Let's see. Oh, the other thing they'll do.
18: God.
0: That's right. For these landlords, well, they're just going to go to their house, make them uncomfortable, and they're going to cause reputational damage. They'll do that too.
18: Seriously. So.
21: What are the other forms of direct action that we can use alongside our strike, like reputational damage, the kind of raising the social cost of showing up at the site of someone's home?
0: Yeah. Just show up there. We're not paying, and we're going to cause you your reputational damage. Okay?
18: Because you're charging rent.
0: Correct. That's part of white supremacy, Scott.
18: Golly.
0: And if you're a person of color that bought the home, well, you're part of that too then.
19: You're going to have a different relationship with your property.
0: Yes. And I forget this woman's name. This was at the New York City People's Forum a couple of years ago.
18: You see People's Forum. Okay.
0: Black professional woman. You can tell she's highly educated. Some would call this word salad. I'm just going to play it. How long is this clip? Let me check it out. It is 36 seconds. And I can pause it in the middle if you want. Just raise your hand if you want me to pause it.
18: I'm assuming we're not going to have any idea what she's talking about.
0: Then. Well, we'll see.
18: Okay.
0: Okay, go.
1: Seeing this like directly in government has helped me to articulate a personal philosophy rooted in decolonization, anti-liberalism, abolition, black liberation, indigenous sovereignty, and degrowth, and the importance of long-term strategic organizing with the intention of building long-lasting social and political institutions and framework that push toward a culture of political education, of revolutionary political education, to expand collective consciousness toward revolution.
0: What'd she say? What did she mean?
18: I have no idea what she said.
19: She has spent a lot of my money getting an education and how to be a complete dumbass.
0: Yes.
18: It's okay. Just those words all together again, jumbled up.
0: Yeah.
18: All the action words were all there.
0: Mm-hmm. Yeah. Same forum. I can understand this dude. He's just a loser that doesn't want to pay rent, basically.
22: Since the 6 years I've lived in these buildings, we've been on rent strike for a total of 3 of those years.
23: Out of the last 7 years, at least 5.5 of those have been in court. Like, I don't even, like, pay my rent to my landlord anymore. I just wait till we go to court, and then they tell me how much I'm going to pay. Yeah.
0: Yeah.
18: That's incredible.
19: Okay.
18: I know.
19: You should go to jail for that. That's theft of services. Yes.
0: Yes. But in these places run by the crazy leftists, you can't kick them out.
19: No.
0: It's insanity.
18: You know what I would do?
0: Well, can you say it on the air? Talking about a gun?
18: No, what? I would ring the doorbell, and he would open up the door, and I would have a box of squirrels, and he'd let them loose inside his house. They'd gnaw his face off.
19: Yeah. No, it's a box of squirrels plus a pit bull.
18: And a pit bull chasing him.
0: And but it's your house. Door. You're going to have to do the repairs.
18: Yeah. Well, it's better than having that load in there for free. I'm still money ahead.
0: Yeah.
18: How can you do that? For 5.5 years, they didn't pay rent?
0: Yes.
18: I just went to court.
0: Yeah. That's it. I was watching this going, is this a freaking Twilight Zone?
18: The society is just crumbling.
0: Hear,
18: yes.
0: New York City's got a brand, man. New York City's the best city in the world. What?
18: You know, and they bitch about the lack of apartments and things to rent in New York.
0: Yes. Yeah.
18: Why would I invest in anything like
0: that?
18: You
0: wouldn't.
18: Because I'm going to get this guy.
0: Yes. And he looks like a real professional. No, he doesn't. I'm sorry. Well, he looks like a pot-smoking loser.
19: Well, yeah, and they also, they're trying to get rid of, like, background checks for landlords.
0: Yes.
19: So, yeah, you can't check somebody's income, whether or not they're trustworthy. It's like, well, wait a minute. It's my place.
0: I know. But it won't be anymore because that's a form of white supremacy. There you go. All right. I know it's that time. We go around the table.
18: Go to court.
0: May not be the biggest story out there, but it caught your attention. David, today, what's your story?
19: Well, Trump had an event in Nevada yesterday. No tax on tips, all that stuff. And there was a very awkward moment where a couple of complete morons didn't get the memo of what Nevada Governor Joe Lombardo was talking about here. I don't know if you saw this. Now, from some on the left, it's being portrayed as bigger than it actually was. But whoever was reacting in the crowd, I hope they didn't get a wink of sleep last night, because this was just ridiculous.
0: Okay.
19: Here we go.
0: Roll it.
2: So I know Pastor Tice spoke about Officer Abdel Nabi a few moments ago. No, we're not booing. We're not booing him. He's the officer that passed away here recently. So, and I asked if we had a moment of silence, and he said we had not. So I would like your indulgence for a moment of silence for Officer Austin.
19: So I don't know if he was if they thought he was talking about like El Sayed or something like this, but no, Officer Austin Abdel Nabi, he'd been with the department in Las Vegas, the Metropolitan Police Department, since 2023. He's a Marine vet, and he was ambushed and killed on Tuesday.
0: I can't imagine the people that were booing knew they were booing that guy.
19: Yeah. Well, that's a time to just hush.
0: Yeah. Wow. All right, Scotty, what do you got for your story?
18: Well, back to Trump in Nevada. The moment unfolded for Trump yesterday after he invited a couple of Sandra and Brad, a Las Vegas couple, brought him on stage to talk about the child tax thing, right? The Trump money that all the kids get,
0: yeah.
18: Right? So he brought him up there. They got these two little toddlers, and the kids are up there, and they're up there. Well, mom grabs the mic, and she's going to talk, right? She's going to thank Trump and all that.
0: Okay.
18: So out of the corner of the eye, Trump sees the little boy start to bolt off to the side of the stage. So he reaches up, and he grabs him and brings him back and said, I didn't want him to Biden.
19: Fall off the stage.
18: Such a great line.
0: Oh, that's great.
18: A moment of levity in all this morass. Yes.
0: Yes. That's good. I happened to see this story. I thought, you know, I'd bring this in. And of anyone that I thought would enjoy it, Scott, it would be you.
18: Yeah.
0: Katie Sagal.
18: Yeah.
0: You're familiar with Katie.
18: Sure.
0: Been around for a long
18: married
0: time.
18: Married with children.
0: Yeah. Peg Bundy.
18: Peg, yeah.
0: And then she was on Sons of Anarchy.
18: Yes.
0: And she's going to be on a show here before too long. More on that in a second. You know, she is 72 now.
18: Okay.
0: And she wants you to know. Her sex life is still really good.
18: Well, good for her.
0: Yeah. I think her quote, and I want to make sure that I get this right, says, I think the more it's spoken about, it's a good thing. When I was growing up, I thought by the time I'd get to this age of my life, that sex would be a distant memory, and it's not that. I'm at this age of my life, and I'm still into it.
18: Good for her. That a way.
0: Yeah. Her husband, Kurt Sutter, who's the one that came up with Sons of Anarchy, he's 66. And she's going to star in this show with Ted Danson, some upcoming comedy series on Apple TV. She said, you're going to see people in their 70s having sex. Not literally, but not far from the truth. I think it's very affirming. See what you have to look forward to?
18: I appreciate that story. Thank you, Peg Bundy.
0: So there you go. All right. We got a porta potty in a Nimrod's in the News story you don't want to miss, and a news update next.

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5: 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Ball is caught. That is a great catch by Courtland Sutton. Denver touchdown.
4: Can the defense continue to dominate?
6: But because it's defense, and nationally we hate defense because fans hate defense, we are saying, oh, it's not sustainable. 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Well, for 2 years in a row, you're talking about one of the elite defenses in the NFL, so don't tell me it's not sustainable. Because it sure seems like it right now.
4: Will this be a breakthrough year for Bo Nix?
7: I think the key to this Denver Broncos offense and that next step for Bo Nix and the Denver Broncos is Jaylen Waddle. I think it's going to be a breakout year for Bo Nix.
4: Will the Broncos make it to the playoffs again?
5: 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Ball's intercepted. P.J. Lock with the interception. Down the east sideline he goes, and the Broncos have it at their own 40.
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5: 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He fumbles the ball. The ball is free, and Denver's got it.
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9: The Markley, Van Camp, and Robin Show. You know, if you're having trouble sleeping and you're thinking, I hate sleeping in the summer, I'm always sweating, it's because it's hot. 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
10: Mm-hmm.
9: I don't know how it works. 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And again, you go on vacation. David's noticed it. 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
11: I noticed it, too.
9: Oh, that's right, because you were at the Itchy Inn.
11: I was at the Itchy Inn. I slept on a cement slab.
9: All of a sudden, you're like, oh, my gosh, do I miss the luxury of the Ghost
11: Bed?
9: Sure
11: do.
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9: News update, David Van Camp.
10: Did you see that in Michigan, Abdul El-Sayed won 0 of the 15 what are described as working class counties? That is like the lowest share in the state of Michigan of college degrees. 0. But one, all but one of the counties with the most college degrees.
11: Blue Tarski.
10: Mm-hmm.
9: Wow. Yeah, I heard different people talking about that. And it does say something about education. Mm-hmm. Matter of fact, I think it was Laura Ingraham on Fox was talking to J.D. Vance about that. That very thing. And this guy, you know, positions himself is all about.

0: you know, working class. But it's the rich white liberals that vote for the guy.
1: Mm-hmm. If you're a working class guy and you bought a home, you don't own it. You'll never own it.
0: That would be,
1: they'll take that from you.
0: That would be the future.
1: Mm-hmm.
0: Yes. And then you had Michael Moore out there.
1: Oh, gosh. Hey, he pops out of the wormhole every now and then, doesn't he?
0: Yeah.
1: Yeah.
0: And talking about, you know, because he's been a Democrat forever.
1: Mm-hmm.
0: Well, he's all down with the DSA.
2: Well, of course he is.
0: And saying, hey, the way the Democrats have done it in the past doesn't work. This is the way of the future, man.
3: We are not going to win the other way. We lost that way in 24. I will not support hacks in the Democratic Party who have led us to this Waterloo.
0: Right. He just supported Kamala Harris and Joe Biden.
1: He thought the D stood for donuts.
0: We got to get the Nimrods. Here we go.
4: When the going gets tough.
5: Damn it, this is too hard.
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5: I love the poorly educated.
0: All right. Nimrods in the News. We go to Arizona. You got a truck hauling a porta potty on a flatbed. Okay. And here's the thing. You're driving down the road. It's like, oh my gosh, what is... Is that toilet paper flying all over into the air and coming by my car?
1: What?
0: Toilet paper is flying out of the port-a-john as it's rolling down the road.
1: Oh, gosh.
0: Highway Patrol said this is a serious issue. It's creating a littering issue and a potential hazard for other drivers. They're like, well, the toilet paper was clean. It doesn't matter. You got to secure that stuff down. It's got to be properly fastened to prevent debris from entering the roadway. Unsecured loads can lead to dangerous distractions. So, yeah, they were ticketed on that. Yeah, you got to lock that thing down. Yeah, that's Nimrods in the News.
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11: ABC News, I'm Wayne Cabot. Just a terrible day for that summer getaway at the airports. First, the airspace shut down in 9 states in the Midwest from a still unexplained systems failure in Minneapolis.
12: Not just radars, but the frequencies, the channels, if you will, that the air traffic controllers are able to talk to the aircraft on, all went down.
11: ABC's Sam Sweeney, and now storms are causing ground stops in the Northeast with more than 800 flights canceled and more than 9,000 delayed nationwide. President Trump says the military has what it needs, But an official tells ABC News the number of critical air defense missiles is extremely low, with Patriot missiles down by two-thirds and the THAAD inventory cut in half. A notification to Facebook and Instagram. A New Mexico court says Meta must pay $567 million for harms to young people through addictive designs like endless scrolling, autoplay, a charge Meta denies. 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
2: Man, I love this place. 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
13: I'm Channel 2 Pinpoint Weather meteorologist Alden German. More hot weather is expected for Friday, with afternoon highs forecast to be in the middle to upper 90s. Triple digits return again for our weekend, continuing even into Monday before the heat lets up.
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19: To most people, coach speak is this.
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21: I hope they've seen progress in the terms of the way we play the game. 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
19: Sometimes it's this.
22: 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Do you get it?
19: But to us, this is Coach Speak.
23: We really do like multi-sport kids, you know, but we can do too much. You might as well consider the weight room their fourth sport, because they're expected to do so much in the weight room. Commissioner Mike Krueger from Chassett.
24: We have these awesome opportunities for our kids to be involved, whether that's in activities, whether that's in athletics, finding a niche for kids to get connected with something bigger than themselves. 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
25: Football season is almost here. And KFKA has questions.
26: Shotgun snap, Bo to the end zone. Ball is caught. That is a great catch by Cortland Sutton. Denver touchdown.
25: Can the defense continue to dominate?
27: But because it's defense, and nationally we hate defense because fans hate defense, we are saying, oh, it's not sustainable. You can't do that. Well, for 2 years in a row, you're talking about one of the elite defenses in the NFL. So don't tell me it's not sustainable, because it sure seems like it right now.
25: Will this be a breakthrough year for Bo Nix?
28: I think the key to this Denver Broncos offense and that next step for Bo Nix and the Denver Broncos is Jalen Waddle. I think it's going to be a breakout year for Bo Nix.
25: Will the Broncos make it to the playoffs again?
26: Allen pumps once, loads it up, home run ball down the middle of the field. Ball's intercepted. P.J. Locke with the interception. Down the east sideline he goes, and the Broncos have it at their own 40.
25: Broncos games and talk are on Northern Colorado's voice. 103.1 and 1310, KFKA.
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9: The Markley, Van Camp, and Robbins Show. Jamie Markley, David Van Camp, Scott Robbins. So Florida's going after Fauci.
10: Yes, they are. The state of Florida has issued a formal subpoena to Dr. Fauci under Florida state law. They want to, know what he knew about COVID, about the safety of the vaccine and all that stuff and when he knew it. And also the Florida Attorney General, James Uthmeyer, says there are other things that they're looking at as well.
9: Because we know now because of his diary.
10: Yes.
9: Which is still inexplicable.
10: It is.
9: That he just left it there. But anyway.
29: And we're really focused in on his self-dealing. Evidence has come to light that he was trying to personally profit off of this. This is outside of his government duties, his official role. He's trying to pursue book deals, awards, get connected with high rollers that, you know, might help him come into millions and millions of dollars. This is wrong, and it could go towards a deceptive trade practice, fraud, public nuisance, you name it. I think there's many aspects of Florida law that now are implicated.
30: So what's the evidence that you're pointing out here?
29: Well, a lot of it, he revealed himself in this diary. We've got communications, emails with subordinates where he's asking them to help work on Apple.
31: Well, hang on a second. Did you see that part? Julia Roberts really thinks that I'm something. Did you see that? Yeah.
29: On applications for these awards. We know one award in particular. He made $900,000 on that. Again, this is separate and independent from his government salary.
31: Yeah.
10: $900,000.
31: They could take Julie on a nice little getaway with that.
32: When you're attacking me, you're really attacking the sexiest man in the world.
10: Well, I mean, it's still weird when you watch her reaction to him.
9: Oh!
10: Yeah.
9: Yeah. It is kind of crazy.
10: And then he's kind of like, he's cheesy too about it.
31: Hi there.
10: I get all the hot chicks now.
31: Yeah. I'm finally recognized for my greatness.
10: That's right.
9: Okay.
10: Just don't cough on me.
9: We'll see if anything comes of that, but I like Florida taking a swing.
10: Why not?
9: Might as well do it. Meanwhile, we talked a lot about Michigan over the last couple of days. Texas, big Senate race there.
10: Oh, yeah, and the Democrat running for Senate in Texas, James Tallarico, he's a weird little guy. His campaign highlighted an interview with three so-called Republican women in Texas, and they're planning to vote for James Tallarico,
9: Oh, are they really?
10: Uh-huh.
9: Okay, go ahead.
33: And you are all three women who have been Republicans for most of your voting lives. Who's voting for James Tallarico?
34: Also gave him my money.
35: Okay. Yeah. I like him.
34: Yeah. He was a middle school teacher in public school in Texas.
35: I think Republicans are having a lot of moments like that where we're saying, this is not what I signed up for. Like, give me somebody who's not extremist. I don't care what party they are. I'm going to vote for whoever is the most common sense and who I think would be the most likely to protect my kids.
34: Tallarico, I find him to be pretty moderate.
10: Moderate. Okay.
9: Isn't that something? I mean, isn't that something?
10: Now, here's the thing. Only one of the women has no history of voting Democrat. These lifelong Republicans, right?
9: Okay. See?
10: Yeah. One of the women has been giving to Act Blue since at least 2018 and donated to Kamala Harris's campaign. Another one hasn't voted in a Republican primary since at least 2016. Like, no, these are not your average Republican voters. Republican women voters.
9: The thing is, I mean, you've got to know that you're going to be found out.
10: Well, that, the thing
31: I
10: is,
31: mean,
10: though,
31: you got to know that
10: the target audience may not ever see what the truth is behind it.
2: Isn't that something?
3: I mean, yeah.
2: We're going. This is a bald-faced lie.
10: Yeah. Mm-hmm.
2: But we know that the people that really it will affect will never see it.
10: Yeah.
3: Correct.
2: The fact that with the truth of it all.
3: Yes.
2: God.
31: Well, he's just common sense. You know.
2: He's not extreme at all.
31: Yeah. And he's in seminary.
10: Right.
2: And he's a middle school teacher.
31: Did you see he revealed his 9 favorite Bible verses?
10: Oh, yeah?
31: Yeah.
2: 9?
31: Yes, 9 favorites.
2: Okay.
31: One was Dance Like No One Is Watching. Said I think of that every time I'm speaking in public. My favorite was Male and Female, He Created Them. And then he realized that was bigoted of him, and he made 7 more genders.
2: Okay,
31: oh, this! I'm sorry, that's a Babylon Bee story.
2: Dance when no one is watching. I'm like, is that really in there somewhere?
31: Also, Live, Laugh, Love.
10: Yeah, oh, of course.
2: Yeah, okay.
31: He calls it the guiding scripture of his life. Another favorite Bible verse, ask ye not about mine girlfriend, for liveth she in Canada.
2: That's pretty good.
31: Oh, God.
2: Yes.
10: She's a model, but she's a Syrophoenician woman. You wouldn't have heard of her.
2: Yeah.
31: Yes.
2: You don't know.
31: The last one I see is, it's raining men, hallelujah. Tallarico says hallelujah indeed. So there you go. Meanwhile, in Michigan, Abdul Isayed, Saeed, however you want to say it, he's the guy. And Hassan Piker, he wants you to know that if you got a problem with him and you think maybe he should come more to the middle to get some independent voters, well, you're just Islamophobic. Mm. That's what he says. I think you've already heard this quote.
5: Everyone being like, Abdul has a ton of work to do mending bridges. Here's the take nuke for you, okay? You are all unbelievably Islamophobic pieces of
31: Okay.
10: Well, that guy's a moron.
31: He is a moron.
10: That's the thing. I've watched him, and there are people I disagree with that I can watch, and I'm like, okay, well, they're funny. They've got some sort of talent.
31: Yeah.
10: This guy's whole thing is just like berating survivors of communism and praising Mao and dropping F-bombs constantly. And I made the point earlier this week, if this guy looked like me, you'd never have heard of him. The whole reason
31: that is true.
10: The whole reason, I mean, he's a membo. The whole reason that he is, I guess, as famous as he is because he's a decent looking dude, and that's kind of it.
2: He's provocative too. He pokes the bear all the time. I mean, he wants somebody to punch him in the face,
10: but not in a way that makes people like think or anything. He's just
2: no. It's just name calling and slinging
10: mud.
2: That's
10: all
2: it
10: is.
2: That's what
10: he's
2: he does.
10: A moron. He's got no talent.
31: Yeah. Oh, PMS now. They had one of their contributors on, who was nervous as all get out because she talked to some people, Democratic voters that won't vote for that guy. And she was talking about it on...
6: As I was getting on the plane this morning, a guy who was a big fan of MS Now said to me, I'm anxious to see who wins. And I said, oh, did you vote? And he said, yes, I voted for Haley Stevens. And I said, oh, why? And he said, well, because of Israel, and I don't like the position that Abdul Sayed has on Israel. And in fact, if he wins, I will be voting for Mike Rogers.
31: Uh-oh.
10: That's not an uncommon sentiment. And it's interesting because, you know, it gets couched as, I don't like what he says about Israel, which would be kind of, it is kind of weird that any U.S. election is so much about a foreign country. But it's also because Abdul al-Sayed has spent a lot of time talking about Israel. It's unhinged.
31: Oh, yeah. Yeah. And there are still Jewish voters.
10: Yes, there
31: in
10: are.
31: In the United States and in Michigan.
2: Big blocks of them, I
31: yes.
2: might add. It is interesting to me, too, that this Democrat Party now, in order to be part of the movers and shakers within the party, you've got to proclaim your hatred for Israel.
31: Yes.
2: It's bizarre.
31: Oh, yeah. They
2: it
31: will
2: really,
31: hold you to that.
2: Absolutely.
31: That question's coming.
2: Yeah, if you've got a favorable opinion of Israel and the right to defend themselves, well, you're kicked out of the club, man. You're done.
10: Yeah, talk to John Fetterman.
2: Exactly.
31: Oh, yeah. By the way,
2: I hope Fetterman runs as a Republican. I think that'd be funny.
3: I'll give you one Fetterman clip right now. Yeah, he's not Republican.
2: Well, that's fine. I just wanted to stir it up a little bit. That's all.
3: I suppose he could change his stances on a few things and graduate to it.
2: Well,
3: but
2: everybody does. Everybody, you know, morphs into something malleable.
3: Because El Sayed said that you should have Fetterman's head on a pike.
32: Mm-hmm.
3: And that got brought up to him, you know, because he's ugly and whatever. And
7: ugly, and then I should be on a pike. And I'm like, Chief, I own mirrors. I know I'm an ugly guy. but if you want to put me on a pike, I mean, he has like a really, like a little man syndrome kind of energy.
32: Well, he's like 4'9", yeah.
2: Yeah, he's a tiny little thing.
3: I didn't know he was that short. I thought he was like 5'9" or 10".
2: I don't know.
3: Is he really like...
2: He looks... I mean, I know he's tiny. Or, I mean, smaller. I shouldn't say tiny. That's probably the wrong word. But
3: you mean like Prince? Like 5'4"?
2: Not like tiny like Prince. I don't think... I think he's taller than that. What, 5'6", 5'7", probably around there? I don't know. Maybe I'm wrong.
32: I think, looking it up. I think 4'3". Is
2: 4'3".
32: Tall.
2: Yes. Yeah. He rides on my shoulder.
32: Yeah.
3: Oh, my gosh.
2: I don't know if they got height and weight.
32: They claim he's 5'9", please.
3: Okay.
32: He is.
2: I don't think he's
32: 5'9".
2: I was going to say about 5'6", 5'7".
32: He's not 5'9".
3: Which brings us to another topic of conversation. I don't know if you happen to see this poll that's out there. They're asking people, you know, because sometimes they'd say, how much money would you give to be another inch or two taller?
2: Yeah.
3: Have you ever seen that before?
2: No.
3: Okay. They're asking now. All right. If I offered you, Scott Robbins, $300,000, would you be 2 inches shorter?
2: Yeah.
3: You do that.
2: Yeah.
3: You take that deal. $300,000?
32: Yeah. Oh, absolutely. Yeah.
2: Yeah.
3: Okay. Because 4,700 people voted on this.
2: Mm-hmm.
3: There are multiple, you know, answers you can give. That was one. 19% said, yeah, I'll give up 2 inches for $300,000. What about 4 inches for $750,000?
32: Yes.
2: Yeah, I think so.
3: Okay. 9% said that. Now, would you give up 6 inches of height for $2.5 million?
32: Yes.
2: 6 inches of height. Golly. I mean, we're approaching tipping over Guam now. I think I'm going to draw the line there. I don't know about 6 inches. Holy cow.
3: Wait a second. You'd give up four. For $750,000, but yeah, you would not give up six for $2.5 million.
2: Other 2 inches, though, man, you're dropping down to, yeah.
3: How tall are you?
2: About 5'11".
3: Okay. So that puts you in Prince territory.
2: Yeah.
32: Yeah.
2: Just
3: an inch above Prince.
2: Is it my current weight?
3: Let's just say, let's say it's proportional.
2: So
3: it'll take off.
2: Okay, yeah.
3: It'll take off. You're going to have the same sort of shape.
2: Yeah, well, that's...
3: Okay.
2: Yeah, I don't know.
3: How about 8 inches?
2: Come on.
3: $7 million.
32: Yes.
3: What would that put you at, David?
32: I'm about 5'11".
3: Okay.
32: I think I've been told it's a tall 5'11", but I don't know. It's like...
2: You'd be going in and out of the doggy door then.
32: So you're saying 8 inches? Yeah, I think.
3: Yeah. 8 for $7
32: million. For $7 million? Hell yeah, yes, man. Okay. I can buy platform shoes.
3: You wouldn't do it, Scott.
2: I don't think so.
3: $7 million.
2: That's a lot of money, but I'm happy with $750,000. I can survive on that just fine.
3: All right. Last one. Ready? 10 inches. $50 million.
32: Yes. No question.
3: $50 million, Scott.
2: No.
3: You wouldn't do it.
2: I don't want to be that tiny.
3: All right.
2: A little blocks on the pedals of my car so that, I know can drive it.
3: So the most, you're going 4 inches for $750,000, no more, no matter what the money.
2: Okay. I can live comfortably, very comfortably on $750,000.
3: Yeah.
2: And still maintain my height.
3: 21% said, I don't want any of the options, none.
2: I'll let David ride on my shoulder in the parade.
32: That'd be awesome.
2: There's little David.
32: Little David. They call me Davey.
3: You could be like the Stilts guy in Savannah Bananas. We just do that all the time.
2: Right, exactly.
3: Yeah. Okay, the five stories we're watching today. And another poll you're going to love straight ahead.

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19: The Markley, Van Camp, and Robbins Show. Jamie Markley, David Van Camp, Scott Robbins. And now, the five stories we're watching today.
20: Right, number five. Hundreds of people in 27 states have been sickened in a salmonella outbreak now, linked to jalapeno peppers, including at Chipotle and Qdoba.
19: Taco Bell's having a laugh now.
20: Yes, they are. Maybe this is just like some, you know, anti-ICE revenge tour. Anything that's vaguely related to Mexican food that a lot of white people like to eat.
19: There it goes.
20: Giving you the poop lettuce and poop jalapenos. Number four.
21: There are weird theories out there about this. There is some darkness involved here, yeah.
19: I haven't heard those. I don't even know if I want to.
21: The FBI's doing it. Yeah, all kinds of stuff. Yeah. I mean, seriously, it's out there. It's out there on the weird part of the world, but it's there.
19: Oh, gosh. David, you look sad now.
20: The FBI is giving people poop lettuce. For what freaking purpose? To cover up the fact that they were involved in the assassination of Charlie Kirk, right? Yeah.
21: Yes, that and the whole Mexico thing, right? Yeah. So I don't know.
20: Gosh, dang it.
21: Hey, if this turns out to be true, you know, you heard it here first, folks.
19: Poor David sitting there going, I got four stories left. What's Robbins going to say next?
21: Credibility at one point in time till I got on the show.
20: Number four, the state of Florida has issued a subpoena to Dr. Anthony Fauci. They want documents about what he knew about the vaccine safety. Also, they're looking into some self-dealing that he may have been doing.
22: I never liked Mickey Mouse anyway.
20: Number three, except for the California one, because it's triple vaxxed. It has no problem with needles. They give them out for free there. Number three, meanwhile, the Senate Homeland Security Committee has voted to hold Fauci in contempt of Congress. They are forwarding that to the DOJ. President Trump, number two, claimed that the U.S. has massive amounts of munitions following reports that the Pentagon is dealing with a depleted stockpile, which is to blame for some of the on-again, off-again strikes. And number one, Iran and Oman are supposedly close to finalizing some proposed framework for commercial shipping through the Strait of Hormuz. Those are the top five stories that we're watching today. Don't go the salmonella or diarrhea lettuce route. 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
19: Okay, there was a story out there of another poll, 2,000 people, and what they came up with is that you reach peak happiness at age 47. I don't find that to be true anecdotally, talking to people.
21: No.
19: Because you've seen it before where it's people in their 20s, early to mid-20s, and then later after they're retired. That's what it used to be, as far as peak. Now, in this poll, they said that people in their late 40s often feel fitter, happier, and more confident than ever before because they finally understand their bodies better and they're more likely to have healthier foods in their pantry, and they've cut back on partying.
21: Yeah.
19: And the other big factor is perspective. People in their late 40s say they focus more on their well-being instead of their appearance. I don't know. I always think of it as your 40s. Sometimes your parents are aging.
21: Mm-hmm.
19: And you're a lot of times in the thick of it raising kids.
20: Yeah. That was.
19: And as the kids become teenagers, you know, problems get bigger. Some would say even they get in their 20s, they get bigger yet. It's not the everyday exhaustion chasing them around, but it's a different sort of thing.
21: Mm-hmm.
19: But then once they're out established, then it's like, okay, then you can really enjoy yourself. I mean, everybody's different.
21: Yeah.
19: But just as far as the polling goes, do you buy this? 47's the age?
21: Well, I think maybe you get happier. Like with me, for instance, I've got new parts in my body that are, don't have any miles on them. So.
19: Yeah, that's probably true. Yeah. A great clip from a socialist, and what's your story? Straight ahead.

0: I'm Channel 2 Pinpoint Weather meteorologist Alden German. More hot weather is expected for Friday, with afternoon highs forecast to be in the middle to upper 90s. Triple digits return again for our weekend, continuing even into Monday before the heat lets up.
1: 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But rejoice, football fans. That just means KFKA will be ramping up its high school football coverage, beginning with Training Camp 2026, presented by Pro Design Countertops. Coach Bruce Dick will be making his way through Northern Colorado beginning on August 10th to tell the stories of the local teams and their chances of hoisting a gold ball this season. You want high school football? You want Northern Colorado's voice, 103.1 and 1310 KFKA.
2: Football season is almost here. 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
3: Shotgun snap, bow to the end zone. Ball is caught. That is a great catch by Cortland Sutton. Denver touchdown.
2: Can the defense continue to dominate?
4: But because it's defense, and nationally we hate defense because fans hate defense, we are saying, oh, it's not sustainable. You can't do that. Well, for 2 years in a row, you're talking about one of the elite defenses in the NFL. So don't tell me it's not sustainable, because it sure seems like it right now.
2: Will this be a breakthrough year for Bo Nix?
5: I think the key to this Denver Broncos offense and that next step for Bo Nix and the Denver Broncos is Jaylen Waddle. I think it's going to be a breakout year for Bo Nix.
2: Will the Broncos make it to the playoffs again?
3: Allen pumps once, loads it up, home run ball down the middle of the field. Ball's intercepted. P.J. Locke with the interception. Down the east sideline he goes, and the Broncos have it at their own 40.
2: Broncos games and talk are on Northern Colorado's voice, 103.1 and 1310, KFKA.
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2: 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And KFKA has questions.
3: Shotgun snap, bow to the end zone. Ball is caught. That is a great catch by Cortland Sutton. Denver touchdown.
2: Can the defense continue to dominate?
4: But because it's defense, and nationally we hate defense because fans hate defense, we are saying, oh, it's not sustainable. You can't do that. Well, for 2 years in a row, you're talking about one of the elite defenses in the NFL. So don't tell me it's not sustainable, because it sure seems like it right now.
2: Will this be a breakthrough year for Bo Nix?
5: I think the key to this Denver Broncos offense and that next step for Bo Nix and the Denver Broncos is Jaylen Waddle. I think it's going to be a breakout year for Bo Nix.
2: Will the Broncos make it to the playoffs again?
3: Allen pumps once, loads it up, home run ball down the middle of the field. Ball's intercepted. P.J. Locke with the interception. Down the east sideline he goes, and the Broncos have it at their own 40.
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14: The Markley, Van Camp, and Robbins Show. Jamie Markley, David Van Camp, Scott Robbins. Okay, so this is a socialist. Do you know who it is, David?
15: Yes, I do. It's Chris Robb. He's another socialist running for Congress. He was on Hannity last night. He's running for Congress in Pennsylvania, by the way, and he was asked about illegal immigration.
14: Okay. Roll it.
16: Do you want amnesty for illegals and to abolish borders?
17: What are illegals?
16: Illegal immigrants, people that didn't respect our laws, borders, and sovereignty, entered the country without permission. Illegally.
17: I don't accept the premise of that question. There are folks who have documentation, but these are not criminal acts.
16: Excuse me. If you enter our country illegally, by definition, that is a criminal act. Do you want to abolish ICE?
17: Absolutely. And dismantle the immigrant concentration camps.
15: Okay.
18: Oh, goodness.
15: Ernie's out there saying nobody wants to do open borders and nobody wants to abolish the police. Nobody serious that I know is running.
18: Concentration camps. The language is...
14: How soft are these people?
18: Just really something, isn't it?
14: Oh, yeah.
18: So inflammatory everything is.
14: Oh, yeah.
18: Yeah.
14: Trump was talking about the future of communism in the country and also about Abdul Syed, El Syed in Michigan.
19: Death, destruction, embarrassment. You lose your home. You lose your apartment, and that's where the communists will take us 100%. When I watch Abdul, he's full of shit.
14: Just flat out said it.
15: Oh, there you go.
14: Yeah.
18: He's full of...
14: You know, earlier we were talking about that whole thing in New York City about the union for the renters, and then just not paying rent.
18: Yeah, just don't pay it.
14: And then there was a taxpayer-funded documentary on it called Union of the Pinnacle Tenants. And part of that documentary, you know, housing is a human right. And you can even put it to song a little bit.
20: Corporate landlords should not be able to hike up the rent to the point where people can't survive. We need some relief.
21: UPT!
14: Woo! Oh, boy. The amount of hotties there, too. Unbelievable. It's like spring break. Yeah, I'm joking.
18: Duran is re-recording Union of the Snake.
15: It's Union of the Rent. Man, every time I see those photos, I'm like, man, I didn't realize that parental disappointment had a smell to it, but it does.
14: Yeah.
18: It does. You can smell it. You can.
14: There's part of me that's like, what day happened where the whole bad decision was made? I know it's a bunch of different bad decisions all at the same time or indoctrination, but my goodness, man.
18: Yeah.
14: It's sad.
18: I know.
14: Because in the end, that's a lot of sad people.
18: The thing is, what they're saying, again, is so inflammatory and crazy, and if it ever really happened,
14: oh,
18: they would freak out.
14: Of course. Yes.
18: He's saying stuff.
14: Yes.
18: You know,
14: like, wouldn't this be great?
18: Knowing it would never happen. I mean, I hope it will never happen. I shouldn't say that because it might.
14: Well, it could. It's happened in other countries.
18: I know.
14: You know, I mean, in a number of different ways. So, you have that issue, and then you have the Islamification issue in America. And, you know, you listen to smart people. They're talking about if the United States doesn't somehow reverse course on some of this stuff and educate people what this is about, you're looking at us becoming the UK in 10 to 15 years. I mean, that's some serious crap, man. It's not to be taken lightly.
18: No.
14: It almost feels like, and this could be one of the worst takes ever. Go ahead and record it so you can play it back for me. In some ways, it feels like you're laughing at the DSA.
18: Yeah.
14: Because you know how that ends up. The rest of it, though, is a bit frightening. And honestly, even the DSA stuff is a bit frightening.
18: Yeah.
14: Because you don't know how many people are indoctrinated. You take that along with the rich white liberals. And then if you lose the White House in 2028 and you do another open the border routine like we had from 2021 to 2024,
15: yeah,
14: we're in a serious amount of trouble.
18: Oh, yeah.
14: I mean, that's...
15: Yeah.
14: I don't even think that's hyperbole.
18: Just...
14: Yeah.
18: It's just, I don't want to believe that it would ever be the favorite of voters, you know, that sort of life or that sort of what they're promising would ever come to fruition in a big way.
14: Mm-hmm.
18: But, man, I never thought this was going to happen either.
14: I know.
18: So
14: that's the thing.
18: I'm cautious.
14: Yes. All right, it's that time to go around the table. We do it a couple of times a day. May not be the biggest story out there, but it caught your attention. You want to bring it in. David, what's your story here?
15: Well, tennis star Coco Gauff was asked about the World Tennis Association. They're doing gender tests to make sure that, well, only women are playing women's tennis. And she almost gets it right, but, man, she just is trying to not say the wrong thing to get, quote-unquote, canceled, and it just comes out all McGurkin-y. It's a bummer.
14: Have you heard it, Scott?
18: I have.
14: I have not. Okay, go ahead.
0: I understand the reasoning behind it. I do think that this kind of conversation has created a lot of animosity towards the trans community, which I'm not really a big fan of, but I also understand the need to, I guess, the biological difference and the need to protect that and preserve that. So I think it's a conversation that is very nuanced.
14: Time out.
18: It's not nuanced.
15: It's not nuanced.
18: No, not at all. But you've got to be careful.
14: She said this conversation has brought animosity toward the trans community. Mm-hmm. Yeah. How?
15: No, it's the other way around.
14: Exactly.
15: Yeah.
14: That's what it is.
0: And it creates causes, or I need to have a nuanced answer. So, yes, I guess kind of agree with trying to protect the fairness in women's sports, but also do not like the attack that it is creating. As far as where I stand, I definitely support the trans community, but I also support the need of creating fairness in sport, too.
15: That's what hostage taking looks like.
18: It does.
15: But I do think, and you were out when we played this. I want to just, this is the second cut here. Compare that to what the world's number one female tennis player said earlier this week. This is Aryna Sabalenka.
14: Okay, roll it.
21: I think it's really important to keep the fairness in our tour, and it's obvious that biologically, right, the men are way stronger than women, so I feel like it would be not really fair for the woman to compete against biological men. So I believe it took them a little while to make the decision, and I support it.
14: Good.
15: Yeah.
14: How hard was that?
15: It's not, I mean... And I thought, as we were talking about this earlier in the week, I think one of the reasons why this decision was made by this particular governing body is because among women's athletics, women's tennis is, if not the most, one of the most, I think it is the most lucrative economically for the players. So the players are not going to push back too much because they also know, because it's an individual sport, they also, you can see the difference between the men and the women. Like, it's not even close. I mean, before this became a hot potato issue, several years ago, Serena Williams even talked about it on David Letterman's show.
14: She admitted it.
15: It's a different game. It's a different sport. And so, you know, when you're looking at scholarship opportunities plus then going professional, there's TV ratings that people actually consume female tennis. They watch it. It's like there's real financial implications for these players if a dude decided to start playing against them.
14: Yeah. And all you have to do is take a step back for a second and realize how bonkers it is we're even having this conversation. Yeah. It is crazy.
18: Well, if you don't take a stand against it, it will happen. And then what are you going to do? You know, you'll be like the WNBA.
15: Dude, you've got... you know, a low-ranked college-age tennis player who decides he's going to call himself Sheila.
18: Absolutely.
14: I know.
15: And he would ruin careers.
18: Yeah.
14: Is there any other, because I know we talked about this before, dysphoria that's leaned into like this one?
15: No.
14: where you just everyone has to play pretend, according to these nuts. No.
18: No.
14: You absolutely don't do that. You get people help. You don't lean into it. And again, it's also a different deal when you're talking about adults. What they've done to kids is unforgivable. All right. Scotty, what's your story for What's Your Story?
18: Something happened in the world of music that has never happened before, and that is the Billboard charts, top 100 songs. The top five now, all five slots from 5 to 1 are occupied by country artists.
14: How about that?
18: Or country songs.
14: Yeah.
18: It's incredible. Number one is Choose in Texas by Ella Langley,
14: Yes.
18: who is like the biggest star on the planet right now.
14: Yeah.
18: Followed by Morgan Wallen, Ben By Now. Now, Taylor Swift is on here, and you could, I guess you could say, well, it's not really country, but it gets played on country radio. I Knew It, I Knew You. Followed at 4 by I Can't Love You Anymore by Ella Langley and Morgan Wallen. Mm-hmm. It's a duet. You know these songs?
14: Yes.
18: And Lefty Something Boston is number 5.
14: Yeah.
18: Okay, so there you go. And that's never happened before. And now people are asking, well, what's going on? How's that happen? You know, is it? It's the country music artists and the songs, man. They're just... It's not just your daddy's country station anymore or music anymore.
14: Well, you were not impressed with the song.
18: It's mass appeal. It's okay. I don't, I'm not a country guy.
15: I think part of it is because a lot of it sounds like, real musicians actually played it.
18: That's my point. I think it's real musicians, real music. Mm-hmm. There's verse, chorus, verse. It's lyrics that I can understand and can at least
14: relate to.
18: Yeah, relate to them.
14: Yes.
18: And all of a sudden, it's like rap is way down there now.
14: Yeah.
18: On the charts. It's like, is it hit the wall? I don't know. I mean, I think as a musical force, it'll always be around in some genre or another.
14: Oh, I'm sure, yeah.
18: But it's just like when I look at that, I'm like, the mass appeal top 40 format of when I grew up is now country radio.
14: Yes.
18: Country music.
14: Yeah.
18: Yeah.
14: Well, and these songs I can listen to, the stuff that you had to play. Man, that was bad.
18: Well, wait a minute.
14: Not all of it.
18: Well, yeah, right. But it came from diverse parts of music, and that's...
14: Yes.
18: It's pop music. The country music now is pop music.
14: Yeah, but it's not...
18: It's not the gravy sopping stuff that,
14: Well, I like that, too.
18: I like some of that, too. I like that more than I like some of the pop stuff.
14: Yeah, but it's been that sort of style for years now.
18: Oh,
14: yeah.
18: Morgan Wallen? I mean, geez, man.
14: I know, selling out everywhere.
18: Yeah.
14: Have you heard Dandelion from Ella Langley?
18: I have not, but I know you're an Ella Langley fan.
14: That's the album. It's,
18: yeah.
14: I don't know if I'd say I like a lot of those songs.
18: Yeah.
14: I think they're really well
18: done.
14: Well,
18: you told me your son likes Ella Langley.
14: Oh, yeah.
18: So, I mean, there you go. I mean, that's just it. It's the breadth of it. I mean, the width of that format.
14: I would say, as far as my kids, what they listen to is far more diverse at that age than I was.
18: And considering that, they...
14: It's all kinds of stuff.
18: Yeah, the diverse isn't really part of the world anymore. I mean, because you don't have to hear anything you don't want to hear if you don't want to.
14: Right.
18: So it's just you kind of pick and choose what you want to hear.
14: But. Yeah, my kids will listen to stuff that's 35 years old, sometimes older than that.
18: Yeah.
14: And then I'm like, when I was your age, that would have been me listening to a song from 1951.
18: Right.
14: Yeah. I wasn't doing that.
18: Oh, Bing.
14: Although I do like Sinatra and Tony Bennett. For my story, I don't know if I have time for this now. I'll do it real quick, okay? The Social Security Administration released a list of unusual names given to babies over the last year.
18: Here we go.
14: And we've talked about this before, Scott. You would want to have a committee where you would be the chief and you'd decide. Is this
18: the Bureau
14: name
18: of Names.
14: I'll give you a few of the girls' names real quick. Tsunami?
18: No.
14: Infant girl, all one word.
18: Nope. That's so dumb.
14: Aloe?
18: No, there's no.
1: Aloe?
18: Aloe.
14: Yes. Mattel.
18: Mattel. No. Mattel. Yeah.
14: Luxury?
18: No.
14: Coco.
18: Yeah, maybe.
14: That was a trick because we just had a Coco golf.
18: I was going to say that might one of them. Slide by. Anyway. They're going to call her Puffs. You know that.
14: Earth.
18: No.
14: Okay. Boys' names. Howdy. God. Big Howdy. Country fan, must be.
18: Howdy.
14: Papa?
18: Papa?
14: Yeah.
1: No.
18: For a little baby, no.
14: Yeah, okay. Matrix?
18: No.
14: Gator?
1: Yes.
18: Damn, the gator is kind of cool.
14: If you got a problem with gator, you and I are going to have it out.
18: No, I think gator's okay,
14: Someone named their kid Demon.
18: Oh, see. There you go.
14: They were a Democratic Socialist.
18: Lock them up.
14: Okay. Oh, wow. Nimrod in the news, you got to hear straight ahead.

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3: 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Throws the ball. Fades. Deep corner. Caught. 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
4: 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Layup is up and in. Christian Brown. Monster triple-double for Jokic.
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5: 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Swing and a miss. He strikes out the side with the bases loaded.
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6: 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McKinnon. One-timer. He scores. Nathan McKinnon, 40 goals on the season. 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
6: 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Throws up the middle. And it is caught. What a play on the deflection. 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
13: The Markley Van Camp and Robin Show. It's true. People talk about the weight loss injections because they do get results, but some people don't want to mess with needles, and some people also don't want to deal with any sort of side effects that could cause, well,
14: yes,
13: an embarrassing situation.
14: Oh, boy.
13: You're carrying an extra pair of underwear, okay, or something like that with you. Well, that's what it is. Fine. Sometimes you think it's a sneaker and it's a mess and people don't want to deal with it, but they would like to lose significant weight.
14: Yes. A sneaker?
13: Yeah. And there was a bunch of doctors that got together and said, I think we could do this. And they came out with a product called Lean, and it's worked for a lot of people.
14: And the khaki pants industry loves them for it. Lean.
13: Yes.
14: It works like the shots, but no needles. Lean uses studied ingredients shown to help manage blood sugar, control appetite and cravings, and support your body to lose weight and keep that weight off.

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2: This is absolutely unhinged. You've got Francesca Hong, who is very upset about her proximity to whiteness, and the proximity to whiteness is her own son.
1: What?
3: For me, assimilation always kind of took over. And so I did marry and proximity to whiteness continues, right? My son is biracial. He's half white and half Korean.
1: That's memorizing the news. It has to be.
0: Proximity to...
1: Wow.
4: When the going gets tough...
5: Damn it, this is too hard!
4: The dumb get dumber.
1: We're running out of time. That's
4: it's
1: my fault.
4: Nimrod's in the news on the Martley, Van Camp, and Robbins show.
5: I love the poorly educated.
1: You got her. You got a male lady that stole cats from people that's
0: no,
1: been caught.
0: No.
1: More next hour. 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
11: Port of New Mexico is saying Meta must pay $567 million for harm to young people through addictive designs like endless scrolling, autoplay, and notifications, a charge Meta denies. At the airports, bad day for the summer getaway. Airspace shut down in 9 states in the Midwest from a still unexplained system failure in Minneapolis.
12: Not just radars, but the frequencies, the channels, if you will, that the air traffic controllers are able to talk to the aircraft on, all went down.
11: That's ABC's Sam Sweeney. And storms have been causing problems to worsen. Ground stops across the Northeast. Many flights canceled. Thousands delayed nationwide. President Trump says the military has what it needs. But an official tells ABC News that critical air defense missiles are extremely low. Patriot missiles and THAAD missiles cut way down. This is ABC News.
13: 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I've been surfing here since I was a kid. 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
15: I'm Channel 2 Pinpoint Weather meteorologist Alden German. More hot weather is expected for Friday, with afternoon highs forecast to be in the middle to upper 90s. Triple digits return again for our weekend, continuing even into Monday before the heat lets up.
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4: The Markley, Van Camp, and Robbins Show. Jamie Markley, David Van Camp, Scott Robbins. Okay, the Democratic Socialists of America are taking over the Democratic Party.
5: Mm-hmm. Yes.
4: And Bernie Sandwich is very happy about it.
5: Of course.
4: He is applauding Abdul El-Sayed.
6: What Abdul had to do is take on the entire Michigan Democratic establishment. He took on the national Democratic establishment. And then in a way that I have never heard of, I don't think anybody has, $60 million in super PAC funding. An unbelievable amount of money, outspending him 9-1 against them. And he won.
4: Yeah. Okay.
5: Well,
4: that's a serious accomplishment, seriously.
8: Well, yeah, and it wasn't on the backs of Bernie Sanders' precious working class, though.
4: No, it was not.
8: So
4: that was rich white liberals that helped that.
8: Good job.
4: Yeah, it's something, man.
5: Do they think they're immune from this stuff?
4: What do you mean?
5: The rich white liberals, that their property won't be seized?
8: Yes, they do.
5: They do believe that, don't they?
8: Well, I think Jamie was out when we had this. Scott Galloway, he's this, I mean, sort of holier than thou professor, writer.
4: He's a dope.
8: Who's liberal.
4: I know, but he, you know, he's the big intellectual. He has said so many stupid things.
8: Well, he was talking about that pied a terre tax that Zoran Mamdani is implementing or helping to implement. I think it's a state law. But he had put out this list of anybody who might possibly be impacted by this. And it looked more like a hit list of people with money. Not even like multimillionaires. Alex Berenson's mom was on the list in this home that she's lived in for like 30 years.
4: Wow.
5: Doxed.
8: Yeah.
5: All of them.
8: And then Scott Galloway, who really liked it, liked the idea.
4: Mm-hmm.
8: He's very upset because, well, he wound up on that list. Listen to this.
9: And I've been doxed.
29: You've been doxed? What? Tell me.
9: So I don't know if you've heard, but Mayor Mamdani has decided to release a list of the 950,000 residences with addresses and names that might be eligible for his pied-à-terre tax. I came out in favor of this tax. This is the definition. He's taken a legitimate source of tax revenue and he's turned it into a wanted poster. And the question I would have is, other than trying to identify and imply these people have done something wrong, and then 18 months after a healthcare CEO was executed in the street and then published the list, what is the upside here? Why is he doing this?
8: Because the only thing that matters is the revolution, you moron.
5: That's absolutely right.
4: but they don't get it.
5: They throw money at these people.
4: Yes.
5: You know, and they get them elected because, A, they hate Trump. B, they hate the Jews.
4: Yes.
5: So those are two big things for them.
4: And they think it's moral high ground.
5: Yeah, right, exactly. But eventually they run out of money, other people's money, and they have to come for you.
4: Mm-hmm. Yes.
5: And they're going to come for you, you dopes. So keep supporting them.
4: Yeah. Well, and then El-Sayed, he was critical of Rogers in Michigan and Trump.
5: Oh, yeah.
4: Talking about his name.
30: You know, they think they want to use my whole name against me. Mike, listen, man, if you can't say the name, it's Abdurrahman. Keep the name out your damn mouth.
5: Oh, hey, tough guy. Okay.
4: Yeah.
8: Well, first and foremost,
4: it's
8: bless
4: not
8: you.
4: Abdul, it's... How do you say it again?
30: Can't say the name, it's Abdurrahman. Keep...
8: Oh, that wasn't... Oh, I thought he was clearing his throat.
5: Yeah, well, no. It sounded a little bit like...
4: It sounded almost like a dog attack.
5: Yeah, keep my name out of your mouth. Okay.
4: Sit yes.
5: down.
8: I don't think my throat can make those noises.
5: Aklamah.
4: That's what it sounded like to me, like a dog attack. That's
30: you can't say the name. It's Abdurrahman. Keep the name.
5: Abdurrahman.
4: Okay. You know, I was cracking up today because, you know, part of the torture of the prep time, not most of it, but there's a 20-minute window where it's tough. Mm-hmm. And that's the Good Morning America, just to see what they're talking about. Yeah. And seeing how they're covering it and how they're lying to people. I laughed because I had already seen that clip of Syed. Name out of your mouth if you can't say it right.
1: Now to President Trump lashing out as a Democratic candidate for Senate in Michigan. Abdul El-Sayed, as Democrats try to unite
4: keep
1: around
4: it out of your
1: him
4: mouth
1: after his narrow primary victory.
4: You hear me?
30: Yes, can't say the name. It's Abdurrahman. Keep the name out your damn mouth.
8: Abdurrahman.
4: Yeah. What is it again?
1: Abdul El-Sayed, as Democrats.
4: Yeah. Get it right, buddy. I don't care how big you are. Anyway,
8: oh, by the way, you know, I heard Bernie talking about how he defeated the establishment. Did you know that talking about the establishment is actually racist?
4: Really?
8: That's according to David Crowley, who is running for the Democrat nomination to be governor of Wisconsin against that nut, Francesca Hong. And they're saying he's the establishment. You able to hear that?
4: Yeah, I can hear it.
8: Oh, okay, you can. All right.
4: Yep. Oh, well. Just because you had drug addicts for parents or whatever, that cred doesn't matter. You can still be part of the establishment for these nuts.
8: Right.
5: Well, yeah.
4: Yeah, and that's the thing. As far as the black vote going forward, it's going to be less and less important from the Democratic power brokers.
8: Mm-hmm.
4: A lot of those people are going to get shut out, and they're used to getting their way. And whenever they yell, get attention, those days are coming to a close.
8: Mm-hmm.
4: I don't know if they see that coming or not. But yeah, there's going to be a revolution within the party.
8: Mm-hmm.
4: It's going to get worse.
5: Oh, it's going to implode eventually. I mean,
4: well, that was one of the things Fetterman said, and it's not going to happen because this was never part of the plan for the Democratic Socialists, basically the communists.
2: And what I'm saying is, like, if you are a DSA member, if you are a member of a specific political party, run under your own banner.
4: They're not going to do that.
8: Well, no, because if they ran under their own banner, they'd never win anything.
5: Exactly.
4: Exactly. That's right. Another story, man. In on this a little bit. But, you know, Ted Cruz yesterday chaired that Senate Judiciary Subcommittee hearing titled Hidden in Plain Sight, Confronting the Muslim Brotherhood Network in America. Examining their alleged domestic networks, influence operations that have been going on for a long time, long-term strategies with testimony from former FBI agents, a bunch of people, right? All five Democratic members of the subcommittee, Sheldon Whitehouse, Richard Blumenthal, one of our favorites, Mazie Hirono, Peter Welch, and Alex Padilla, boycotted the hearing. Say, no, this is just scapegoating Muslims. A political creep show, they called it.
8: Hmm.
4: Wow. Talk about falling in line. You don't even want to hear what's being said?
8: Right.
4: We got the 25-year anniversary of 9/11 coming up.
5: Yeah.
4: You don't want to hear anything about that?
8: It's also kind of relevant to what's going on in America right now because the Muslim Brotherhood, as a political operation, started off with socialist roots.
4: Yeah.
8: So did the Iranian Revolution.
4: But, you know, Alex Padilla. I can never look at that guy again. I'm sorry. Remember the whole parade he had? What was that? That was when Kristi Noem was still Homeland Secretary.
8: Mm-hmm.
4: And he rushes in and they had to take him to the ground. And then he got up there and just that whole bit.
3: I was forced
4: to
3: the ground. First on my knees, and then flat on my chest.
5: Jeez. Very dramatic reading,
4: that's
5: isn't it?
4: That's never not going to be funny.
5: Yep.
4: Oh, man's man. And what, he forgets his own story, so he has to flip the paper over to see what's next on the script?
3: First on my knees.
4: No, I forgot. First, yes, on my knees. And then my chest.
3: And then flat on my chest. And as I was handcuffed.
4: Oh, did he weep?
3: And marched down a hallway.
4: Oh, no. Not
3: repeatedly
4: that.
3: Repeatedly asking.
4: No.
3: Why am I being detained?
4: You didn't know why? You were threatening an official.
5: You came running, bursting through the door, you dope.
4: Yes.
8: And of course, all the security there have never heard somebody yell something crazy like, I'm a senator. Oh, you right. are? Oh, okay. Sure.
4: Exactly. Okay. Moving on to other things. Wow. John Ossoff's in Georgia.
8: Yes.
4: And this dude wears a lot of makeup, apparently.
8: Yeah, we talked about this a couple weeks ago. The Washington Free Beacon had a story about this, that he has actually spent more on makeup for himself than many female members of Congress, because he likes to be on TV. And
4: okay.
8: He's got like a Hollywood makeup artist who does his stuff. So,
4: wow.
8: I mean, it's just kind of a funny, like, ha-ha, you know, and of course all the Democrats are like, what is Trump's spray tan budget? I assume massive.
4: Sure.
8: Yeah, like that's supposed to be a gotcha or something.
4: It's well documented.
8: Yeah. But anyway, he spent about $3,000 on makeup in 6 months, beating out Alexandria Ocasio-Cortez by more than 1,000. The Daily Signal took to the streets to do a little bit of trolling.
4: Awesome.
7: And if your man said he was spending $3,000 on makeup in 6 months, what would you tell him? Or what would you think was going on?
10: Wait, is it for me or?
7: No, like for himself.
10: We would be sitting down having a talk, a lot of questions.
11: I'd be gagged.
12: I'd be upset. I'd say knock it off.
13: Wow, must be a pretty man, I guess. I don't know. He must be one. I don't know.
14: Is he trans?
15: I'd say I'd like to know if he has a girlfriend or a boyfriend.
4: That's pretty funny.
8: I like that. It must be a pretty man. I don't know.
4: Now, is that just makeup or does he get the tan stuff too?
8: I don't know what all would go into it, but it's...
5: I think he does tan in the can too, yeah.
8: Yeah, a lot of hair product and things like that.
4: Now, if you do that, is that like full body or are you just doing your head and your arms or are you getting it also on your chest? I'm just asking.
5: I don't know why unless you're going to... take your shirt off and walk down the hallway or something.
4: Well, I'm just saying that'd be quite the farmer spray tan if you don't do it.
5: Yeah, I don't know what he does.
4: He's got to go to the beach sometime,
5: doesn't he? $3,000, though.
4: Yeah, that's a lot of dough.
5: I mean, man, what are you doing?
4: You think they could make us look good for $3,000 a piece in a month?
5: Me,
4: Can't be any worse.
5: No.
4: That'd be something.
5: Well, it can't be any
4: worse,
5: right? They could dip us in bronze or something. And,
4: Oh, gosh. That's great. That's so dang funny, man.
5: Yeah.
4: Okay. Oh, I forgot. We got to get to this. Some BMW drivers are freaking irritated, man. Did you hear why?
8: Oh, yeah.
4: Oh, we'll get to that. And the five stories we're watching today. Straight ahead.

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4: Believe it or not, summer is almost over. 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
17: The Markley, Van Camp, and Robbins Show. Jamie Markley, David Van Camp, Scott Robbins, thank you for being here. 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
0: One, two, all right, number five, hundreds of people in 27 states have been, well, affected by a salmonella outbreak linked to jalapeno peppers at Chipotle and Qdoba. Number four, meanwhile, the Senate Homeland Security Committee has voted to hold Fauci in contempt of Congress, forwarding it to the DOJ. That's number four. And now number three, Decision Desk HQ has changed its outlook for the 2026 Michigan Senate race from lean Democrat to toss-up after Abdul El Sayed won the Democrat primary. See, more people in Michigan actually didn't vote for him than did. And so, yeah, he's got some work to do. Number two, Connecticut Children's Hospital is terminating transgender surgery for children in a settlement with HHS. The hospital will also put $500,000 towards medical care for patients who suffered harmful consequences. That's the third hospital to reach a deal with the Trump administration. All right.
1: And well, that's good.
18: Yeah. Yes, it is.
1: Yeah.
18: Okay.
1: $500,000
18: doesn't sound like enough, but it doesn't.
1: No, it doesn't.
18: Number
1: one,
18: President Donald Trump has claimed that the U.S. has massive amounts of munitions following reports that the Pentagon's depleted stockpile is affecting operations against Iran. Those are the top five stories that we are watching today. 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
19: You mentioned BMW drivers are a little upset. Why? Well, if you have one of the newer models, you're sort of being force-fed advertising for the new Spider-Man movie.
18: Dude, it is crazy.
19: On the dashboard. Yeah, it's like a banner for the movie appears when the car starts.
1: Really?
19: Yes. They say you'd actually have to click on it to see the full ad, but for people like, that's way too much. So, yeah, different BMW owners online are calling it absolute BS, insanely dystopian. Not happy. So,
1: jeez. Wonder what BMW made for that.
19: No idea.
1: How much they got.
19: I don't know.
1: You know, they got the ads that run at the gas station all the time, but usually it's for something inside the gas station.
19: Yeah, it can be.
1: Yeah, usually it's like, hey, you know, our Pepsi's on sale this week for, you know.
19: Yeah. I've also seen it for just, like, travel.
1: Yeah.
19: Like, explore whatever state.
1: Yeah.
19: You know, there's that sort of thing. But when it's in your car.
18: Yeah. That's a different thing altogether. Especially if you're dropping the coin for a BMW.
1: Right.
19: Yes.
1: I mean, if they discount my car $4,000 or $5,000, they can promote whatever they want to when I turn it on.
19: You are, man. You're always for sale, aren't you?
1: I'm good with it. Yeah. Give me the money. Yeah.
19: Yeah. One dude said, yeah, $130,000 to get a Spider-Man commercial.
1: 130 grand. Jeez.
19: Well, you can. There's different BMWs, you know.
1: Wow.
19: Yes. Does it make you a jerk to just go out there and say, yep, I spent this much, just so you know?
18: A little bit.
19: Some people would say yes, and some people would say, well, he's just telling the truth.
1: I know guys who used to believe the stickers on their cars when they bought them, just so people could look at it and know how much they spent.
19: Really?
1: Yeah. Oh, yeah.
19: They did what?
1: They'd leave the sticker on. You know how they got the, when you go to the car, it's got all everything listed
19: and
1: the price? They'd leave it on there.
19: For how long?
1: I don't know. So people could see it. They wanted everybody to know, here, I got this car. Look how much I spent. I'm a big shot.
19: What kind of maniacal friends did you have?
1: They weren't friends of mine. I remember my dad railing on that stuff. He leaves that on there for months.
18: Man, I'm the opposite. I'd brag to everybody if I get a good deal on a car or something. I'm like, yeah, I cheaped out completely.
1: Oh, yeah. Well, you're normal. I'm normal too. So there.
19: Well, here's a story of generosity. And you were talking about country music earlier.
1: Yeah.
19: It's dominating the charts. Morgan Wallen donates over $1 million worth of instruments to schools.
1: Nice.
19: Yeah. That is nice. 26 schools.
1: Are they his instruments or are they new ones? Or
19: it just says donated over $1 million worth.
1: Hmm.
19: Wow. I mean, the guy does have crazy amount of money.
1: A lot of money, yeah.
19: Yeah, no doubt about that. And there's still another few things we haven't had a chance to get to yet. Man, this is, it's like a deep dive. But you know that Moderna flu vaccine that's been approved.
1: Yep.
19: Oh, man, is that controversial.
1: mRNA, right?
19: Yes.
1: Yeah.
19: And the trials, like all the news organizations talking about it, they don't tell you all the details.
1: Mm-hmm, boy.
19: Which is kind of wild. We got to get to that. And, of course, the Scott Robbins trifecta coming right up.

0: I'm Channel 2 Pinpoint Weather meteorologist Alden German. More hot weather is expected for Friday, with afternoon highs forecast to be in the middle to upper 90s. Triple digits return again for our weekend, continuing even into Monday before the heat lets up.
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19: The Markley Van Camp and Robbins Show. Jamie Markley, David Van Camp, Scott Robbins, the Robbins Trifecta. Coming up in a few. News update, David Van Camp.
20: All right, well, one of the socialists who has won big in Michigan, Will Lawrence, he won a critical Democrat primary in a swing House district in Michigan after this three-way fight among Democrats. And he was asked whether or not he could bring Democrats together and appeal to swing voters, even though he is a member of the DSA, the Democratic Socialists of America. Mm-hmm. Well, he's now saying, you got to understand, I've evolved now. This was on CNN.
21: So did you let that membership expire because of the general election?
22: No, it's just because I want to make clear to my constituents that I'm here to represent them.
21: So when did you leave the Democratic Socialists of America?
22: It was within the last month. I left.
20: Within the last month?
23: Ancient history.
20: That was so last month, okay? Now I'm just middle-of-the-road Michigan guy.
19: Wow.
23: Man, oh man.
19: Maybe you happen to see it today. I know Good Morning America covered it. It's a new flu vaccine.
23: Oh, yeah.
19: From Moderna.
23: I heard about this one.
19: It's an mRNA.
23: Mm-hmm.
19: And it was interesting because Alex Berenson wrote about this a few months ago and then has written about it again. And I'll just say, I have no dog in this fight. I think a lot of people think whenever we talk about anything with pharmaceuticals, either we're getting paid somehow on the side, which would be great if that was the case, but it's not, or that we just have it out for them. Listen, if you want to get the mRNA, go for it. I just want to know, okay, what is the truth with it? Because we know pharmaceutical companies want to make money. They're very good at it.
23: Well, they also bribe the medical world.
19: They do?
23: Yes.
19: And if they're found guilty of anything, and it'll be a $1 billion settlement, they have the money to pay it out.
23: Yep.
19: So with this particular flu vaccine, apparently, and this is from a 40,000-person trial.
23: Whoa.
19: Okay. Compared to a standard flu shot, the mRNA jab prevented about one hospitalization in every 5,000 people who received it. Okay? Mm-hmm. But compared to the standard shot, the mRNA jab caused after-injection side effects like vomiting or 102 to 104 degree fever in an extra 1 out of 18 people.
23: Gosh. Dang.
19: In other words, Moderna's own data show that about 270 people will suffer vaccine side effects from its shot to stop a single flu hospitalization. Mm. And Berenson asks, in what world does this risk ratio make sense? The trial also showed that more people who received the mRNA shot died from all causes in the next 6 months than those who just got the standard flu shot. They said the difference was small. Moderna claimed none of the deaths were related to the shot. Mm-hmm. But as Berenson points out, the trial marks yet another case of a big clinical trial where volunteers who received an mRNA shot died more often than those who didn't. Though you do have that. And he pointed out that as far as media goes, it's like they tell the truth, but not all of it. Mm-hmm. NBC News, Moderna's mRNA flu vaccine more effective than standard shot in late stage trial. An mRNA-based flu shot could make a huge difference in flu prevention. Side effects such as fatigue, headache, and arm pain were more common in the mRNA group, but were mild and short-lived. people often have similar reactions after getting a traditional flu shot. And he pointed out, technically, they didn't lie. mRNA could make a huge difference in flu prevention in the same way that I could win a Pulitzer for this article.
23: Yeah. There you go.
19: Which I thought was pretty funny. Said, and yes, the standard flu shot also sometimes has side effects, and sometimes they're severe, in about 1% of patients compared to 6.4% who got the Moderna. So having already, you know, read up on this, by the time Good Morning America was on today and they, you know, bring their doctor in to talk about it, yes, this is exciting and whatever, whatever, and then you get to this point.
0: That this vaccine was about 27% more effective than the traditional flu vaccine. There did not seem to be any safety signals or concerning risks other than the traditional side effects that we see from flu vaccines.
19: Didn't seem to be.
20: Yeah.
23: What does that mean? That's a hell of an answer, non-answer, isn't it? It didn't seem to be.
19: You have the data.
23: Well, you know.
19: You could give that. But then again,
23: we don't want to do that.
19: Well, how much money are these companies spending on your network?
23: Jeez.
19: We don't want to upset that.
23: Don't let that answer slide by. Well, what do you mean by that?
19: Exactly.
20: You know, the sound coming out of your engine doesn't seem to be an indication that you're about to throw a rod. But, you know, hey, let's roll the dice and see how much you like replacing an engine.
19: Yes. This segment brought to you by Ford.
23: Dang.
19: It is sort of like that, yeah.
23: Wow, man.
19: All right, you ready for the big three?
23: You know, they're going to ask me to have that flu shot, too. I'm not doing it. Not doing it.
19: You're not going to do it?
23: Nope.
19: I thought you always did it.
23: I'm not doing it anymore.
1: News stories of the day.
3: I hit the trifecta.
1: Well, that's according to Scott Robbins. It's the trifecta on the Markley, Van Camp, and Robbins Show.
19: Curious. Yeah. You know what this bit is. Scott Robbins' top three stories with his hero, course.
4: I'm Casey Kasem.
23: You know, Casey, the top five songs in America now are all country songs. It'd be interesting if you were still counting them down, I'll tell you that.
4: Yeah.
23: Would that be fun for you, you think?
4: Yes.
23: Good.
19: Okay. Casey, you going to get that new vac?
4: No way.
19: Okay.
23: He's not doing well.
19: All right.
23: I was his vacation with you, by the way.
19: A lot of fun, man.
23: You guys always go together. It just was weird. Okay.
19: What was weird?
23: That you always go together. He always goes with you.
19: Not every time, but
23: pretty much every time, because we can't. He's not here to help us out. We just assume he's with you.
19: I don't know if it's a comfortability thing. I'm not sure.
23: Does he caddy for you?
19: I think I only played nine holes of golf the time I was off.
23: All right.
19: He did jet ski though.
23: Did he?
19: Okay. You still got great moves out there. No doubt about
4: it. Thank you.
19: You bet, man. It was a great time. Hopefully, we can do it again.
23: Wonderful guy. Okay.
19: Yeah. Okay, he's ready.
4: Three.
20: All right, what you got for number three, Scott?
23: This is a little piece written by Victor Davis Hanson. And the title is Communist No Longer a Slur? We were just talking about this.
19: Mm-hmm.
23: So it's not difficult these days to see the non-communist flip side of democratic socialist. And once they find power, indeed, the more Democratic Party claims of a growing number of people who are socialist renegades are not really socialist, the more they act like, even appear comfortable with, the word communist. And he goes on to talk about how California Governor Gavin Newsom has started agreeing that capitalism as we know it just doesn't work. Oddly, Newsom himself is a multimillionaire and a beneficiary of arch-capitalist Gordon Getty's large amounts of money. Seems to have done quite well for himself. Confiscating private property. Well, Zoran Mamdani believes that's part of it as well. He'll do just that if New York landlords, in his opinion, are poor custodians of their own property. He'll just take it from them. So his point is, there used to be power behind that word, and there isn't anymore. Negative power behind it. You did not want to be referred to as a communist. You did not want to associate with a communist. You wanted nothing to do with communism, because you knew it was bad.
19: Yes.
23: But not anymore.
4: Now, on with the countdown.
19: Scott Robbins, trifecta, top three of the day, now number
4: two.
23: A Wendy's manager who fled to the U.S. after he survived a shooting inside his own home and was pushed by his bosses to attend college got a nice surprise. This guy by the name of Thales D'Souza. A couple of these guys who own these Wendy's stores in Cape Cod, they hired him when he was a kid, when he just came to the U.S., right?
19: Okay.
23: And he escaped the craziness that was going on within his own country. And they hired him, and he started worked his way up to manager at Wendy's. Nice. So he came to him one day and said, hey, you know what? I got to go to this community college to get some kind of education. They said, okay, but he maintained his job with Wendy's.
19: Okay.
23: When he got done with that, he was like, I can't make enough money here. I need to go work in construction.
19: Mm-hmm.
23: So I'm just telling you right now that this is my 2 weeks' notice. I'm going to construction. Thank you for what you did for me. And they came back and said, well, let's not do that right now. We want to keep you here. But in order to keep you here, we're going to go ahead and pay full ride, $180,000 scholarship for you to go to Yale. And then they did it.
19: Wow.
23: So he's enrolled now in an Ivy League school. And this is a great story because he came here with nothing. Immigrant kid, right?
19: Mm-hmm.
23: And worked his way up and assimilated to the culture and is now enjoying the fruits of his labor. So I just thought it was a cool story.
19: And then got a really sad. I think it's really a sad story. Would have been a great story if he would have did the construction and then owned his own construction company and not needed Yale because he's going to be indoctrinated.
23: Well, yeah, but hopefully these guys can hold him down from that.
20: And, you know, yes. Wendy's gets a really nice tax write-off for that, too.
23: Jeez, David. Gosh, dang.
19: I was going to say, I bet that Wendy's is not like the one David goes to. Because I've been to plenty of really good Wendy's.
20: Well, there, it's like you walk in there and the cashier is pregnant and smoking.
19: And they're not all that
20: they're
19: way.
20: Giving out tattoos in the back. And
19: very pleasant.
23: No, I've always had a good experience at Wendy's. Yeah.
19: A little frosty action.
23: I like the double, and I like the frosty.
19: Heck yeah.
23: Yes.
19: It's not all bad.
23: I've even dined in sometimes.
20: Don't even
23: to
20: make
23: the music.
20: Eye contact, yeah. Man. Don't make eye contact with the Wendy's people. They get skittish.
19: We're all going to go to that Wendy's together, and we're going to take video. It'll be awesome.
3: And the David countdown continues.
19: Yes, the Scott Robbins trifecta, top three of the day.
3: And finally,
23: one. A lot of people talking about the El Sayed victory. We've been talking about it for days now, and most of the media has been as well.
19: Mm-hmm.
23: And one story that kind of went by the wayside was the thrashing and beating that was taking place in Missouri with former Representative Cori Bush.
20: Oh, yeah.
23: She's a member of that club as well, you know. She's a card-carrying member of that club. Hates Israel.
19: Yes.
23: And wants socialism in America. She got beat badly.
20: Mm-hmm.
23: By a guy by the name of Wesley Bell, a Missouri moderate, pro-Israel Democrat. Geez, that's a unicorn, isn't it, huh?
20: And it's also like a majority black district.
23: Yeah, it is, yes.
20: Yeah, she didn't have, you know, wealthy, white, college-educated liberals to lean back on.
23: No, she didn't.
19: Well, then those people are racist if they didn't vote for Cori Bush.
23: Well, they did not vote for Cori Bush. So this guy's going into the general election, and she was defeated again. Kind of a mixed bag, I guess, when you look at the whole overall picture of what went on the other night.
19: Yeah.
23: I mean, you do have stories like this. But I'm going to miss the Cori Bush sound bites now because those were always fun.
19: Well, maybe she could get together with Jasmine Crockett and start a new club. A podcast with the two of them.
23: Yeah, Corey.
19: Come on.
23: Corey and Crockett.
19: Love it.
23: It's got a little alliteration there, too, you know? So there you go.
19: What do you think, Case? Huh?
6: No way.
19: Yeah, okay.
23: And Casey, Corey, and Crockett.
19: Oh, man.
23: Three C's.
6: Nope.
19: He wants no part of that.
23: He's adamant, isn't he?
19: That's a triple no.
23: Man, I'll tell you.
19: From Casey. All right. Thanks, Case. Appreciate it.
23: See you, Case.
6: It's really been an honor for me.
23: Glad you're here, buddy.
19: All right. Oh, more on the crazy Catwoman postal worker that stole all the cats for Nimrod's in the News and a news update next.

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3: Football season is almost here, and KFKA has questions.
4: Shotgun snap, Bo to the end zone. Ball is caught. That is a great catch by Cortland Sutton. Denver touchdown.
3: Can the defense continue to dominate?
5: But because it's defense, and nationally we hate defense because fans hate defense, we are saying, oh, it's not sustainable. You can't do that. Well, for 2 years in a row, you're talking about one of the elite defenses in the NFL, so don't tell me it's not sustainable. Because it sure seems like it right now.
3: Will this be a breakthrough year for Bo Nix?
6: I think the key...
5: Well, so don't tell me it's not sustainable. Because it sure seems like it right now.
3: Will this be a breakthrough year for Bo Nix?
6: I think the key to this Denver Broncos offense...

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6: Artificial intelligence has been used to design brand new viruses that are fully functional and can replicate in the laboratory. This is the first time whole genomes have been successfully designed by AI. The novel viruses, 16 of them, are called bacteriophages. These are engineered to only infect specific bacteria, and Stanford researchers say they pose no threat to people. Stanford researchers synthesized 302 of the most promising AI designs, and 16 proved effective. They're saying, hey, this is about, you know, getting, you know, attacking antibiotic-resistant bacteria, things like that. There is also researchers from Johns Hopkins Center for Health Security say, yeah, this actually raises some urgent biosafety and biosecurity questions. New viruses with the potential to cause disease really shouldn't be pursued.
5: What are we doing?
7: I don't know.
6: The nerds will kill us all.
5: Oh, yeah. It's their revenge. Then the machines will kill the nerds.
6: Yes.
5: And with that, we go to Nimrod's.
8: When the going gets tough.
9: Damn it, this is too hard.
8: The dumb get dumber.
10: All right, Dean.
8: It's Nimrod's in the News on the Markley, Van Camp, and Robbins Show.
9: I love the poorly educated.
5: All right. Nimrod's in the News. This story's been out there just now hitting, well, nationally, I guess. Did you hear about this male lady in Florida, Martin County, that was stealing cats?
7: Stealing cats.
5: Yeah, on a route.
7: Holy shit.
5: Now arrested after authorities rescued 80 cats from her home.
7: Oh, for dang.
5: Oh, yeah.
7: Oh.
5: Some were stolen. Some were just feral cats. Talking 80 cats and 12 dogs at this woman's place, and she was not cooperating. Gail Gastino.

0: And I'm seeing a picture right now of the home. It is insane.
1: Yeah, get the cats and dogs out of there and then just light that thing on fire.
0: Well, and then news talked to some people like, hey, I think that's my cat in there.
2: Oh, God.
3: I saw one of the rescuers, animal control officers, bring out a cage with a tiny white cat in it. I know there's other white cats in the world, but man, something just hit me. It's just absolutely horrifying.
4: Yesterday, I didn't really even know about the news story until about two random people called me and said, you live next to Sunshine Mobile Homes, right? The mail lady got arrested, and I looked on the news and saw a video.
0: Whoa, and that's Nimrod's in the news.
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0: Normal is broken, common sense is weird, so we're here to help you transform your life. From the Ramsey Network and the Fairwinds Credit Union Studios, this is The Ramsey Show. I'm Dave Ramsey. The phone number is 888-825-5225. My co-host today, number one best-selling author, Ramsey personality, Rachel Cruz, also my daughter. Jump in and talk, folks. It's what we do here. We're here to help you. Neo is with us in Jacksonville, Florida. Hi, Neo. How are you?
1: Hello. I am so honored to be on the show. Thank you so much.
0: Honored to have you. How can we help?
1: All right. So I have recently had a conversation with my parents about what they are planning to do for retirement. And I was a little concerned. They don't have any money invested at all right now. And so I was like, I didn't pick apart, you know, what they have in savings or debt or whatnot. But how can I convince or how can I have a conversation of investing even at their age? So my mom is 55 and my dad is 62.
0: Oh, I'm surprised they're still alive. They're as old as me. They're as old as me. I can't believe it. Oh. Well, the thing that has always helped me sell hope, which when you say I'm too old to invest, that means I've lost hope. Mm-hmm. And so if I want to sell hope in the world that I'm in, I often use the actual math. Okay. Mm-hmm. And so I would jump on and play with some numbers and then take the numbers to them and show them on your laptop. Okay. And just go to RamseySolutions.com mm-hmm. and look at our retirement calculator. Okay.
1: Okay.
0: And say, Mom and Dad, if you put in, I don't know what their income is or whatever, but you could guess at it and say, if you put in $500 a month, you know, when you're 72, here's what it'll be. But here's mm-hmm. what it'll be if you put it in at 3% in a high-yield savings account because you're too old to invest. All right? And mm-hmm. The market has done unbelievably well in the last 5 years.
2: The Broncos.
3: Bills rush five. Bow in the pocket. Hit as he throws. Throws the ball. Fades. Deep corner. Caught. Touchdown. Marvin Mims.
2: The Nuggets.
4: Jokic. Great pass. Layup is up and in. Christian Brown. Monster triple-double for Jokic.
2: The Rockies.
5: 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The 2-2 pitch. Swing and a miss. He strikes out the side with the bases loaded.
2: The Avalanche.
6: Turned over. Lekkonen. Near side. McKinnon. One-timer. He scores. Nathan McKinnon, 40 goals on the season. His 13th multi-goal game of the year. That's the most in team history.
2: High school sports.
6: 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What a play on the deflection. He's going to take it to the house.
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0: And mm-hmm. they said they'd love to sit down and talk to you. And these people are not there to put their glasses down on the end of their nose and talk down to you. They mm-hmm. are teachers. And if you learn, mm-hmm. your fear goes down. And if you believe the numbers are going to work, your hope goes up.
7: And what you put your
0: money
7: in.
0: And then you invest.
7: Yeah, and what you put your money in, you trust the system, right? Ultimately, which is the market. Mm-hmm. Like, you are putting your money in and saying, I trust that this is, it's not going to go to zero. I'm going to trust that, if anything, it's going to make me more money. And so when you sit down with an investment professional, they can run those numbers, run the history. You know, mm-hmm. you can just see and get kind of a confidence of, okay, it's not as dramatic as what everyone thinks, right? When you live in that fear bucket of the market, people, they dream up all the scenarios in their head that aren't true, you
0: exactly,
7: know? And so,
0: exactly.
7: So that is
0: helpful. They repeat the mythology. Yeah. I'll give you an example. I was doing Fox yesterday. I was doing an appearance on the Fox show, one of the Fox shows yesterday. And they were talking, was it yesterday or the day before? I don't know. They're talking, the Dow has broken another record, 54,000. Okay. But does anybody remember when grandma said, or your friend said, we lost all of our money in the stock market in 2008. Does anybody remember that? And that's an absolute lie. It was mathematically impossible for you to lose all your money unless you bought a single company and that company went broke. But if you were invested in a mutual fund, the Dow, which is now 54,000, had peaked at 13,000.
7: In 08.
0: and then dropped in half.
7: Oh, like
0: to 6,300.
7: Okay. Yeah.
0: And
7: yeah.
0: So if you had $1 million in at 13,000 and it dropped 6,300, your million turned into a half a million. So I lost half of my money if I bought at the top and sold at the worst possible day.
7: But if you kept it in.
0: But if you kept it in, it went from 13,000 to 6,300 to 54 freaking thousand.
7: Right. As we sit here today.
0: Yeah, our memories are so funny about remembering negatives and not positives. I read an investment psychologist that did a study one time. And they said, for every dollar you lose in an investment, you have to make $3 to feel the same.
7: Mm.
0: We're such negative ninnies.
7: Yep.
0: The human nature is we have this little black cloud over the top of us. And you
7: totally.
0: Know, if we lose a dollar, it takes $3 in gain to feel the same.
7: To feel it, yeah. But I would also say to the 62-year-old dad, Dad, you got to get on it. The dollar you put in now is not like the dollar you would put in when you were 30, you know?
0: Yeah.
7: George
0: you
7: Campbell.
0: You missed that, though.
7: I was just in a, we were just in a content meeting, and George was showing about, and I need to pull up the numbers maybe for next segment, because it was so fascinating. But he talked about, you know, if you put in a dollar, I think it was like at 25, it actually means $72.
0: Yep.
7: At, you know, retirement. And so you back it out, but you start to see how quickly, and that's not to lose hope, but there's a reality to your money and your time. So it's almost this urgency of get in now. Like, go now. How much can you save? How much can you invest lump sum wise?
0: Because you're
7: going to
0: be 72 unless you die.
7: Exactly. It's going to happen.
0: And you're either
7: going to
0: be an Alpo or you're going to have some more money.
7: Why do you always say Alpo? Is that dog?
0: Because it was a thing.
7: Say ramen. Ramen noodles.
0: No. Poor people actually opened and ate dog food because they have nothing to eat. Have you not heard these stories?
7: I have, but I always wondered why not just ramen?
0: Ramen's not dog food.
7: Exactly. Why? I know. But
0: because it's not as dramatic and not as horrible.
7: Okay, that's what I needed. Always was like, why do we always use this example of people eating? And maybe people did. And
0: no
7: offense. No,
0: they do. I mean,
7: I've
0: heard the stories.
7: Yes.
0: And so,
7: but if you need to eat,
0: I'm
7: eat
0: too
7: ramen.
0: Poor. I
7: eat
0: opened,
7: ramen,
0: the, opened Granny's cabinet and there was Alpo in there and she doesn't have a dog. Okay, so there you go.
7: Get her ramen.
0: Yeah. Well, there you go. But still.
7: If that's the case.
0: I don't know. I don't know if ramen's any better or not, but... I've never had either.
7: The chicken flavor. You've never had ramen noodles?
0: No. I have managed to avoid that. I eat well. Can't you tell? Do I look like I'm underfed?
7: You are not a millennial that went to college during those days.
0: You're right.
7: I'm
0: not a millennial.
7: What was your first clue? Beef ramen noodles.
0: So George's point is, and her point for her dad that you're making, all drama aside.
7: Sorry, yeah.
0: Is the best time, the old saying, I think it's Franklin or somebody said it, best time to plant an oak tree is 30 years ago. Next best time is today.
7: That's right.
0: Today.

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4: 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Throws the ball, fades. 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
6: 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He strikes out the side with the bases loaded.
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7: 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Nathan McKinnon, 40 goals on the season. 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

0: We're talking about the math giving hope. I was 22, maybe 23 years old. I have a degree in finance with specialization in real estate, a degree in real estate and urban economics, which is a finance degree with real estate classes thrown in. And I had never sat down and looked at mutual funds. They don't teach personal finance in that. They teach corporate finance and analysis and, you know, concepts of future value and net present value, those kinds of things. And I went to this thing, and the guy put up their compound interest if you do your investing in a mutual fund. And I was 23 years old. And I went, I can be rich. It'll work. What he put up there was $100 a month invested from age 25. And I was 23, so I had a head start in my mind. $100 a month invested from age 25 to age 65 at 12%, which is a little bit more than the stock market is average, but right around there. It's averaged 11.8. $100 a month, and it's still true, $100 a month at 12% from age 25 to age 65 is $1,176,000. And I went, $100. And guys, that was 1983. $100 was a lot of money. But I went, $100, I can do this. Now $100, if you don't do that and don't become a millionaire, is laughable. But it should, you should be going, you put that stuff in that Ramsey calculator on the website, and it shows you that compound interest. And the compound interest gives you hope. And hope will make you act. It'll make you go do the $100. But if you thought, well, I'm too old. If I put in $100, I won't, too late. Well, if you don't put in $100, it's really going to be too late.
1: Yeah, you won't have anything. What'll make you sick is a car payment.
0: Oh, how much you have if you paid yourself a car payment instead of staying in debt on a stupid car.
1: Ugh.
0: And it used to be that $500 was an outlandish car payment.
1: Mm-mm.
0: Now $2,000 is an outlandish car payment. Bailey is in Lubbock, Texas. Hey, Bailey, what's up?
2: Hey, y'all. Thanks for taking my call. I'm super excited.
0: Sure. What's up?
2: So my question is, my husband and I, we bought what we thought was a cosmetic fixer-upper 2 years ago, turned out to be a lemon, and we're trying to decide if we should sell it or keep working on it.
1: Oh, man. What's been wrong with it? Everything from, like, foundation, anything and everything?
2: We've had to redo all of our plumbing. Oh, man, now that you're asking me, I'm kind of blanking on
1: things. No, it's fine. No. Did the inspector?
2: We've got a lot of things that are in. That our inspector missed.
1: Okay. And how much money have you guys put into the house already?
2: We haven't really been keeping track of it, but we're thinking we've put about 30 into it already.
0: Mm-hmm. What'd you pay for it?
2: We bought it for 163, and we still owe 150 on it.
0: And is it in worse condition now that you've been doing the renovation, or better than when you started?
2: No, it's in better. We have been doing, my husband's really handy, so we've just been doing all the work ourselves. Mm-hmm.
0: So what can you sell it for?
2: Well, that's the thing. We don't know.
0: Let's pretend you could sell it for $200. Would you not sell it?
2: Well, that's kind of my question, because I don't really know if it makes more financial sense to sell it.
0: Nothing about this house makes sense.
1: When did you guys buy it, Bailey? How long ago?
2: It
0: 2 years.
2: August of 24.
1: Okay.
0: You've been working on it for 2 years, you said, right?
2: Yes.
0: And you are emotionally constant over this house. We can tell by talking to you.
2: Yes. Yes.
1: So
2: yes.
0: Even if this house is completed and it's excellent when it's completed, you're still not going to like it because of what you've been through.
2: Yeah.
1: Maybe. Or maybe you fix it.
0: I wouldn't.
1: And it is what you love. So do you not like the house, Bailey? Like, when you're in it, are you annoyed by it?
2: That's the thing. Yes, very much. Because it's a constant construction zone all the time. We've got things going on here, things going on there. And so there's never any, like, peace at the house. It's chaotic all the time because there's always something, and whenever we start a project, it just turns into,
0: How long will it take you if you finish the projects and have a perfect house? How long is that going to take from today?
2: We anticipated about a year and a half.
0: More?
2: Yes.
0: This is a 3.5 year renovation. Y'all are slow.
1: Well, her husband's doing it.
0: I know. Y'all are slow. That's what's killing you.
1: Probably costs. They're keeping their costs down. They're taking a little bit at a time. That's what we tell people to do on the show.
0: And you eat sawdust for breakfast.
1: Yeah, living in it is what that's fair. That's one thing.
2: Mm-hmm. Well, and then the other thing, too, is that it's only a two-bedroom house, and we do want kids in the future. So if we stayed in this house with kids, then we would need to...
1: I would cross that bridge when you get there, though. I wouldn't make the decision
0: that,
1: on
0: that
1: future.
0: Had nothing to do with it when you bought it 2 years ago.
2: Yeah.
0: There were kids in the future then. But what happened is this is taking three times longer than you thought it was going to. And it's costing more than you thought it was going to.
1: And more.
0: And that took all
2: the
0: fun out of the fixer-upper. You watched too many of those fixer-upper shows on TV and thought it was going to be that easy.
2: Oh, man. Yeah.
0: I hate those shows because they're a lie. It's not what really happens. You've lived the reality.
2: Mm-hmm.
0: They're a lie.
2: Definitely.
0: Yeah. So I used to do historic rehabs, and I did a bunch of rehabs of all kinds, but we would buy houses in the historic end, and I bought several houses from like 1898. They're beautiful, old gingerbread-looking houses when you get them done. But they, you know, the construction techniques in 1898 and in 1905 were substantially sucky compared to today's construction techniques. They don't build them like they used to. Thank God. It was crap. Mm-hmm. Okay, and we would open up a wall, one of these plaster walls, which once you open it up, you got to do the whole stinking wall. It's not like drywall where you just open up one little piece and then put it back. We'd open up a wall, and we'd end up taking the whole stinking room down to the studs and hadn't anticipated that. It was a freaking nightmare, and we were doing it for investment. It was crazy. I bought one house for $13,000 and spent $78,000 fixing it. In today's dollars, just add a zero or two. Like buying it for $130,000 and spending $780,000.
1: So when's the break even? So for someone like Bailey who's asking,
0: I would move if I'm Bailey.
1: You're done.
0: I put it on the market. If you can get your money out of it and get out of there today, get out of there. This has lost its glamour. Mm-hmm. There's no romance in this relationship.
1: And it just keeps going.
0: It's just not fun. It's not fun. And by the way, her husband, bless his heart, he's been working his butt off and he's got, you know, he's got a black fingernail from hitting his hand with a hammer and all this stuff. The pipe wrench slipped and busted his... you know, he's sick of this thing, too. He's sick of it, too. I've been that guy, too. You know, like, honey, would you do that? Honey, the problem with knowing how to fix stuff is you've got to fix stuff. And so, man.
1: Okay, don't you think, though, homes, like good old ranchers from the 60s and 70s, they're built well, though?
0: Yeah.
1: When you say, like, there's a period of time.
0: A 1962 is different than a 1902.
1: No, that is true. Yes.
0: Okay. Way different. 1962, in most areas, the construction
1: 70s.
0: Technique is very similar to what it is today.
1: Yeah. Just, or even better than some of these pop-up houses that go quick, too, you know?
0: Yeah. Yeah.
1: Be good.
0: That's how it works. Okay.
1: It is. I will say, though.
0: So,
1: Bayless
0: recommendation. I would never buy a fixer-upper that I'm going to live in. Unless I'm in the construction business, and unless I've already owned a home before that, never do that as your first home.
1: And if it is their intention, I think when she said was cosmetic, right? Like if you want to like change out cabinetry and like those kind of things, you can do. You wouldn't do that.
0: Paint and bushes and roof
1: and carpet.
0: Well, our floors. Yeah. But I'm not touching the plumbing or the electrical.
1: Right. That's right.
0: And once you pull the cabinets out, you just got the plumbing. And you just got into all the appliances. And so here we go.
1: Paint the cabinets.
0: Yeah, well, there you go. Spray from a distance. Yeah. Spray them. Yeah. It's just don't touch them.
1: The romanticized idea.
0: Okay, the stupid TV shows.
1: And I'm going to keep going back around, though, is because the market is high, people are buying smaller, older homes that do need some work. And so you do have to estimate that you may not be able to afford the nice new home.
0: I'm fine with that.
1: Yeah.
0: But don't get into these major rehabs and just go rent the old movie, The Money Pit, from the 1980s or 90s or whenever that movie came out, and you'll just see all the humor around it, and it's not funny, really.

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1: I'm Channel 2 Pinpoint Weather meteorologist Alden German. More hot weather is expected for Friday, with afternoon highs forecast to be in the middle to upper 90s. Triple digits return again for our weekend, continuing even into Monday before the heat lets up.
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4: Head coach for the Colorado State Rams, Jim Mora.
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19: You know, there's some things people don't realize about wills. Wills are not about your age. They're not about your net worth. Wills are about being an adult. 30-year-olds die. And 70-year-olds die. Everyone needs a will. If you're an adult with people you love, kids, pets, anything you want handled in a certain way, and you don't want the government or a judge to decide, and you don't want a judge to decide because all a judge is a frustrated lawyer. You don't want them deciding anything. And there's nothing worse than a lawyer except a frustrated lawyer. So if you're ready to create a will, go to mamabearlegal.com. If you're not sure where to start, text quiz to 33789, and we'll help you figure out which option fits your situation. Nick is with us in Detroit. Hi, Nick. How are you?
20: Hey, good. How are you? Thanks for taking my call.
19: Sure. What's up?
20: Sure. So my wife and I, we manage most of our investments ourselves, and we just sort of follow the broad strategy of, you know, index funds or other broad mutual funds. But recently, as our net worth has been increasing, Fidelity has been calling, and they're trying to sell us on SMAs or separately managed accounts.
19: Mm-hmm.
20: And from some reading, we've got some reservations, but curious what your thoughts are.
19: Well, it's basically an individualized mutual fund without as much diversification, but it's really appealing to you DIYers. There's nothing wrong with it. Except it's just not as efficient as a good mutual fund. I can buy good mutual funds and whip your butt with it.
20: I see. So one of the things that they were pushing that they do, like tax harvesting and trying to offset all their gains by,
19: yeah,
20: you know, taking losses.
19: Yeah, and that's fine. You can actually do that with a mutual fund, too.
20: Mm-hmm. Okay.
19: You don't have to have single stocks to do that.
20: That makes sense. The one thing that concerned me, though, is like with buying mutual funds, we typically just buy and hold for a long time. So everything sort of turns to long-term gains pretty reliably. And with this, like, they'd be sort of buying and selling stocks frequently, and so we wouldn't sort of have that, and we'd have some short-term. And if we ever need that money, we'd be paying essentially income.
19: If the only way, if you don't pay any taxes with this, it's because your tax harvesting outdid your gains, which means you're not making any money. You have to lose as much money as you make to have no taxes. With tax harvesting.
20: Sure, that makes
19: sense. It's the only way it works. And so tax harvesting is smart because we're going to take the losses and offset some of our gains, and we're getting out of the stupid stock that we're losing money on. That's tax harvesting.
0: Yeah, and with the Fidelity account, Nick, is somebody going to be doing that for you, managing that? Or with this SMA, will it be you doing that? That's a lot of work.
20: It would be them.
0: Yeah. Okay.
19: It's
0: good.
19: I mean, Fidelity's a good company. I own some of their funds. I do not use them to manage my money. I have a professional broker who is not dialed in on one brand, a SmartVestor Pro. They're not brand loyal. and they're going to do what's best for Dave, not for Fidelity. And that broker is going to manage that in such a way that if there's tax harvesting to be done, fine. But I don't want to set up my portfolio to go rushing towards tax harvesting. That means I'm losing money. I would rather have no taxes to harvest, meaning no losses. It's not possible.
0: Right.
19: But I would rather have that to be my goal rather than, ooh, tax harvesting. You know, it's kind of cool, but that's just taking advantage of something that went bad. That's all it is. So, no, I, you know, Charles, you've chosen to do this way. I've got...
0: Nick.
19: I'm sorry, Nick. I, Rachel and Winston have substantial money in mutual funds. Dave and Sharon have substantial money in the stock market, and neither one of us use either of the processes you've been using.
0: And index funds are easy, too, just the S&P. I mean,
19: if you want
0: anything under that umbrella.
19: Yeah, index funds, what's called, you know, it's a Boglehead. Bogle invented the Vanguard brand, and he started the push on the index funds because the index outperforms a lot of the mutual funds. And that's true, but there's a lot of mutual funds that still outperform the indexes,
0: too. Find them,
19: You just got to go find them. They're not. It's not.
0: And that's why
19: science.
0: Having a SmartVestor Pro in your corner is great, because they know it. They know those accounts inside and out, which is great.
19: My SmartVestor Pro is never going to bring me a mutual fund that has not outperformed the index. Because he knows immediately. The first thing I'm going to ask is, "This has outperformed the index, right?" And that's kind of a Ramsey thing, you know.
0: Yeah. So for people out there investing, have those high standards. That's not just for you to be pushing to. If you have a mutual fund, for it to be outperforming. Those are very valid.
19: You know, I understand that. Okay, so let's talk about it.
0: But be very valid. You know what I mean? Like, that's a valid question. That's not just or a statement to make if you have an investment professional in your life. Push them on that.
19: Yeah. So, Nick, back to your original question. Fidelity is a good company. I don't have a problem with them. They're not like a whole life company that's ripping people off. I tell people to stay away from them. They're a good company. They've got... I guess Fidelity, Magellan is probably still the largest or one of the largest, one of the two largest mutual funds in the world. It's the first one to go over $1 billion years ago when I was first getting in the business. It was like, woo, Fidelity Magellan, it was the thing. And it was the hot chick, you know. And so it's a good company. The concept that they're talking about is not a bad concept. Tax harvesting is not a bad thing. It is a bad goal. But it's not a bad thing to do as a minor goal. Take advantage of the things that went wrong. That's all it is. But we don't want things to go wrong very often. It's not thick. But overall, whether we're doing your DIY approach or whether you're doing your modified DIY approach with them, the research says you're going to underperform a portfolio of actively managed people looking at good growth stock mutual funds with long track records, and you ride the ups and downs of the market, and you don't sit and chew your fingernails off looking at your computer screen all the time talking about this. And so the research says getting in the market in a good, steady fund that has good performance ratios, good expense ratios, and staying, and don't screw around with it all the time, outperforms all the stuff you're talking about. That's what the research says. And also, it has a lot less anxiety. So that's what we do, and it's also what we recommend. But I would not throw you under the bus or what you're talking about under the bus. I just think if you click to the right two better notches, you would do what we're doing. But if you want to stay where you are, you're not over in the dumb side. Okay? You're not over in the crazy or getting ripped off side. You're not buying whole life or indexed universal life or something where your insurance agent's acting like a investment professional and they're not really. They're just a stupid insurance agent. And so... you know, that kind of stuff. You're not anywhere near that end of the spectrum. You're over on our side of the boat, okay? So we love you, and we hope it works for you. And you apparently get some joy out of tinkering with all this and your nerdiness, and that's fun too. I don't get joy from messing with it. That's the other thing. I don't want to screw with it.
0: I was going to say, for the average person out there, that's to me the parts of money. If you can outsource, once you understand it all, right, you're not turning a blind eye. But you have someone else helping you with this. I mean, it's almost like an automatic out of your checking that you pay bill. Like, there's something about outsourcing some of this button clicking in the financial space. Is it takes the brain calories out for you that are all juggling 1,000 different things in your life. This is one less thing that you feel like you need to check in on all the time.
19: I know
0: how to
19: cut my
0: grass. Every year.
19: I know how to cut my grass, and I know how to make it look perfect. But it's a lot more fun for someone else to do it.
0: Yeah. The outsourcing.
19: I know how to change my disc brakes, but I don't want to bust my knuckles with a wrench.
0: Yeah.
19: It's a lot more fun for somebody else to do it that knows how to do it. And they're going to be faster at it, more efficient, and it's
0: that's it.
19: The net. I'm not saving that much after I pay myself a dollar an hour for changing my own brakes or mowing my own grass.
0: Yeah, and when you try to DIY all financial stuff, you guys, you miss out on these professionals, whether it's real estate, you know, trying to sell your home yourself versus having a real estate agent. You know, your taxes could be
19: you're right.
0: Either way, but you find these.
19: The data on that one's there.
0: Yes, FSBOs. 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
0: Yep.
19: Now, if you got one of those donut eaters that sells one house a year, you might beat them. 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
3: 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Rush 5. Bow in the pocket. Hit as he throws. Throws the ball. Fades. Deep corner. Caught. Touchdown. 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
4: 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Layup is up and in. Christian Brown. 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
5: 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Swing and a miss. 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
6: 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One-timer. 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Nathan McKinnon, 40 goals on the season. 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
12: Thank you for joining us, America. So, Rachel, you're seeing some people comment about the $1,000 baby step one, you said.
13: Yeah, I just mentioned to you in the break that number one, more and more new audience is coming to Ramsey Show thanks to podcasts, YouTube. I feel like we're just easy to find these days or on social media. And the very first step as you are starting the baby steps is $1,000. And so I see kind of two ends of the spectrum. Either some people, because we see 40% of Americans can't cover a $400 emergency in cash. So getting $1,000 for that group feels like, oh my gosh, that's a lift. I don't even know if it's worth starting because it does feel such like a big mountain to climb. Mm-hmm. Other people on the other spectrum are like, gosh, that's not enough. Like $1,000 would have been fine in 1992. But in today's world, because of inflation and everything, most, you know, what it feels like, anything big that happens, it's going to be over $1,000 very quickly, very easily. So,
12: yeah, oddly enough, it was about 1995, but that's about right.
13: Oh, I just threw it out. I mean, yeah.
12: You hit it pretty close.
13: Yeah.
12: It's not enough. It was never meant to be enough. Let's talk about it for a second. So, what we figured out years ago And it's and so some of the things we teach kind of give people a head tilt, and they kind of go, oh, that feels weird. It's like, stop your retirement, even if you get a match temporarily, while you attack the debt. Because your most powerful wealth-building tool is your income, and you've given it all away in the form of debt. You have to clear the debt to build wealth. Mathematically, emotionally, relationally, habit pattern-wise, everything. And we've proven that because now teaching this since 1995, right, that tens of millions of people have become millionaires doing what we teach. We got baby steps millionaires everywhere. And so when I started teaching, we didn't have the baby steps. I just said, shut up, get out of debt, and sell everything that's not retirement, all your stocks, clean out all your savings and put it all on your debts, smallest to largest, get your debt snowball rolling. And what was happening then was that people would come in, and we were teaching Financial Peace University, people would come in and say, yeah, that's all great. I just did what you said to do. I got zero money. I got $50 in my checking account, and the alternator on my car just blew, and it's $400. I'm screwed. So now I got to go back in debt or not get to work to have the money. So I was cornered. And so I started looking at that, and that was a very real thing, and it happened a lot. Because I'm so hardcore. I mean, can you imagine personally meeting with me once a week and you're not getting out of debt? I pound them, man, because I want you to win. I want you to win so bad. Sometimes I wanted it more than they wanted it. But I would talk them into doing this stuff, and then they were cornered. So I said, okay, we've got to have a little baby starter emergency fund to cover the little stuff, because it was little stuff that was knocking people off the wagon.
13: Yeah.
12: And so we said, okay, $1,000. Then fast forward to today, people say, well, $1,000 is not enough. It wasn't enough in 1995. A properly funded emergency fund has always been enough in 1995. A properly funded emergency fund has always been 3 to 6 months of expenses.

0: fund to cover you if you lose your job and you're out of work for 6 months. It's not designed if the $14,000 heating and air system goes out. It's not designed to cover that. It's designed to cover the little stuff, which is what most things are while you're learning to budget and you're selling everything in sight and you're cleaning off your debt. And it's only until you work your baby step two, which if you're working your baby step two with the focused intensity, extreme intensity that we teach, you've stopped your emergency fund, you've cleaned out every bit of savings that's non-retirement, thrown it at your debt, non-mortgage debt. If you're attack, attack, attack, you're on beans and rice and beans. You're not going on vacation. You're not whining about your $5 coffee that you have to have. You're not doing any of that. You're just totally nose down getting out of debt. Your friends think you've lost your mind. You're out of debt in 18 months on average. And we've taught millions of people this. Now, that's the average, meaning some people do it in 18 days, and some people do it in 3 years.
1: Right.
0: I don't know what your debt is, but 90%, the bell curve on the people that get out of debt is right around the 18-month mark. So the only 18-month, you're only living 18 months with only $1,000. And by the way, you're already broke. So what's the big deal living like you're broke? You know, and so we're only saying $1,000 is not enough, but I will cover a lot of little tiny things while you're learning to budget.
1: And yes,
0: because when you don't know how to budget, everything's an emergency. You don't have money set aside for car repair. When you don't know how to budget, the kid forgetting that they have a field trip is an emergency. You know, because you've never taught the kid yet. They got to put it in the budget or they don't get to go on the field trip.
1: Or you don't have a miscellaneous. You know, there's no organization.
0: There's no organization.
1: Yep.
0: Everything's chaotic. And
1: yep.
0: So every little thing is an emergency. But the longer you budget and the more wealth you build, the larger the event has to be declared an emergency. So $1,000 in the first 18 months will cover almost all your emergencies.
1: Well, and my thing is, too, if it doesn't, if you're deep in the debt snowball and you're throwing so much of your income that used to be going to debt payments, where those debt payments are now paid off because you're rolled onto the bigger debts,
0: yeah,
1: you could pause it for a month and collect a couple $1,000 if you need, if something did major happen,
0: yeah,
1: fix the emergency, and then plug back in, right?
0: Exactly.
1: Because that happens. Life does happen. It goes up and down, and we hear that a lot from people. And so that's, I think that's the important thing, is to know that there's a way to finagle it, to figure out how do I,
0: yeah,
1: get through this event,
0: and
1: if there is one.
0: It's not supposed to be enough.
1: That's right.
0: And if it is, if $1,000 is a lot to you, that means you really need to do this. Your new name is Facebook Marketplace. You need to sell everything. Sell so much stuff the kids think they're next. Name the dog eBay and the cat Facebook Marketplace. I mean, everybody's got a new name. You're all for sale. We're getting out of debt. Those golf clubs, are 7 sets of golf clubs. eBay, baby. Get rid of the crap in your house and clean out this debt. You got to get completely dialed in and focused on this. And, Rachel, you were a baby, so you don't remember this. But I distinctly remember two things that were emergencies. Okay, so I've got a wife who's been through bankruptcy and is living on the edge of terror at all times, who has a toddler and a brand new baby, and our roof started leaking, and we had started working this. We're not borrowing money. We did not have thousands of dollars to put a roof on the house, and it was dripping through the light fixture over the top of the kitchen table. So it would drip onto the kitchen table, running down electricity, water and electricity. This is not good. And so
1: that's what's wrong with
0: we said, okay, this is bad. This is an emergency.
1: Yeah.
0: But you know what? When you decide you're not borrowing money, I got the hardware store. I got that black tar stuff. I crawled around like a redneck up on top of the roof and spread that black tar stuff around. It looked like white trash lived there. And it was a nice home, but white trash was there right then because we were broke people, and it stopped the leak. And 18 months later, we'd gotten out of debt, and we'd saved some money, and we put a roof on the house. The same summer, stupid air conditioning goes out, August in Nashville, where you can cut the humidity with a knife, and there's nobody happy. The dogs aren't happy. Everybody's sweaty and mad. And the air conditioner guy says, you know, it's going to be $2,000. I'm like, I ain't seen $2,000. I don't know when. So we bought some box fans, little fans, and then I've talked to a guy at church who works on heat and air, and he said, if you'll buy the parts, I'll try to fix it. And I ended up fixing it for $89, and it made it for 4 more months to winter. by the next summer, we

saved up the money and bought an air conditioner to replace the condenser that was bad on the back of the house. Now, this was a house that was a reasonably nice home. It was not a white trash house. Mm-hmm. But it was just the air conditioner was old, the roof leaked, and we don't borrow money. But this is what you do when you change your mindset. We made the decision after filing bankruptcy, we don't borrow money. Did people think we'd lost our minds up there spreading that black stuff around on the roof? 100% of them did. I had no black stuff on the roof cheerleaders. Nobody going, "You're the wisest guy I've ever met." They all looked at us like we had one eye in the center of our head. Well, welcome to being different. Normal is broke. You have to be different to win.

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3: ABC News, I'm Wayne Cabot. A notification to Facebook it won't like, and Instagram, a court in New Mexico saying Meta must pay $567 million for harm to young people through addictive designs like endless scrolling, autoplay, and notifications, a charge Meta denies. At the airports, bad day for the summer getaway. Airspace shut down in 9 states in the Midwest from a still unexplained system failure in Minneapolis.
4: Not just radars, but the frequencies, the channels, if you will, that the air traffic controllers are able to talk to the aircraft on, all went down.
3: That's ABC's Sam Sweeney, and storms have been causing problems to worsen. Ground stops across the Northeast, many flights canceled, thousands delayed nationwide. President Trump says the military has what it needs, but an official tells ABC News that critical air defense missiles are extremely low. Patriot missiles and THAAD missiles cut way down. This is ABC News.
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7: I'm Channel 2 Pinpoint Weather meteorologist Alden German. More hot weather is expected for Friday, with afternoon highs forecast to be in the middle to upper 90s. Triple digits return again for our weekend, continuing even into Monday before the heat lets up.
8: Believe it or not, summer is almost over. 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Coach Bruce Dick will be making his way through Northern Colorado beginning on August 10th to tell the stories of the local teams and their chances of hoisting a gold ball this season. 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
10: As a football staff, we really have to focus on what we can control. 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
11: The risk of gusty showers and storms today will be isolated once again, mainly confined to the mountains and adjacent foothills with daytime heating, so they will be terrain driven. Could pose a risk for active fires and fire crews. crew, so it's something I'll be watching pretty carefully.
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10: As a football staff, we really have to focus on what we can control. 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
11: The risk of gusty showers and storms today will be isolated once again, mainly confined to the mountains and adjacent foothills with daytime heating, so they will be terrain driven. Could pose a risk for active fires and fire crews, so it's something I'll be watching pretty carefully.
9: And the two-man game with Steve Smiley and Brady Hull.
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10: As a football staff, we really have to focus on what we can control. 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
11: The risk of gusty showers and storms today will be isolated once again, mainly confined to the mountains and adjacent foothills with daytime heating, so they will be terrain driven. Could pose a risk for active fires and fire crews, so it's something I'll be watching pretty carefully.
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0: Welcome back to the Ramsey Show in the Fairwinds Credit Union studio. Rachel Cruz, Ramsey personality. My daughter is my co-host today. Lindsay is with us in Los Angeles. Hi, Lindsay. How are you?
14: I'm drowning and on the dumb side of things, Dave.
0: Ouch.
14: But thanks for taking my call.
0: Ouch. I'm
15: sorry. Lindsay.
0: What's going on, kiddo?
14: So I will withhold my emotions as best as I can because I know this isn't a therapy session, but I'm definitely I'm in general leave right now, which is $221 a month and food stamps. I've been on disability for about 2 years. I had temporary disability run out in February, which is why I'm on general relief right now with food stamps, and just found out I'm not allowed to pay debt off with the $221 I receive, which is, I mean, obviously, how can I survive on that and pay off debt? I have $20,000 in plus in credit card debt over the last couple of years. And unfortunately, this isn't my first rodeo of paying off debt and trying to
0: What is the what's the nature of your disability?
14: So I had a total hip replacement, and I had when I tried to go in for surgery last year, I had an anxiety attack, and that kind of put me in about 3 to 4 months of hot flashes and basically palpitations and emergency room visits and medications and all that. And then I was able to finally get the surgery, which is successful. I'm still under doctor's care, though, and I'm not allowed to get unemployment or work. So that's...
15: How old are you, Lindsay?
14: 49.
15: Okay.
0: And so your hip surgery occurred. Did you do a hip replacement?
14: Yeah, total hip replacement.
0: Okay, and you're up and around. And the hip replacement was how long ago?
14: March, beginning of March, so about 4 months out, 5 months out.
0: Okay, so based on the hip replacement, you would be able to go back to work, but the anxiety and some of the mental issues, the emotional issues are keeping you from it. Is that right?
14: Not necessarily. They haven't cleared me completely.
0: Why?
14: Most
0: people that I know that have had hip replacements are back going within 2 weeks.
14: And sadly, I've been kind of, that's been thrown at me. Why are you special? Because you're 6 months still on disability. So I don't know, other than my expertise or my training is a medical field. And the surgeon did say that because of the work that I do, he prefers to keep people 6 months out. So that's the only reason I have been given, and that's what I tell others.
0: Okay. The reason I'm asking you all these questions is that you, what you have is an income crisis. Agreed?
14: Yes, sir.
0: Okay. Because $221 isn't going to do anything. That's not even going to feed you.
14: By God's grace, I've been blessed to have a rent-free stay with a lady from church. So I'm only surviving.
0: Yeah. And she's feeding you and everything. So, yeah, I mean, that is grace. You're right. And that's generosity. It's wonderful. It's a wonderful thing on the short term. It's not a long-term plan, obviously. And
14: correct.
0: So, you know, if we want to solve a debt problem or a situation like you're in, and it's very scary where you are because you feel overwhelmed, I'm sure it's added to the anxiety problem, not subtracted from it. And so the weird thing is that I'm not a medical person. If I were in your shoes and were as scared as you are, I would go to work.
14: Right.
1: Even work from home.
0: I would do something.
1: Yes.
0: So I would do something starting today.
14: Right. And interestingly enough, I do have a trade of making jewelry and like sun catchers and things. So that actually just got a free desk last week.
1: But Lindsay,
14: I just started to clean it up.
1: Yeah. You do that too. But also,
0: you need a job.
1: You need a job. Like be on a phone bank for a company and make
0: anything. You don't necessarily be walking around or lifting things something else. I don't care, but you need an income.
1: Get a headset.
0: Bad. And sun catchers are not an income. That's a nice side hustle. It's a nice side hustle.
14: I think
0: there's nobody making $60,000 a year with sun catchers.
14: No, I you're right.
0: Okay. So that's what I need you to make. I want you to go make $60,000. Because here's the thing.
1: Yep.
0: A whole bunch of your anxiety and all of your financial troubles go away when you get a $60,000 a year job.
14: I don't even know how to spell that, but yes,
0: I know, but I'm speaking that for you.
14: Okay.
0: Because I'm talking to a lady who's not unintelligent. She's had a really rough patch, and we're coming out the other side of the rough patch, and no pun intended, but I want to run out of this rough patch.
14: Yes.
0: Okay? And so I want you to get up and go right now and just tell your doctor, I'm sorry, I would love to have laid around in rehab for 7 months like your theory of your textbook, but I had to do this thing called eat. And so me and I, we went and got a job. Me, myself, and I, all three of us went and got jobs. And so, you know, that and the weird thing is what I've found in working with people over the years, I'm not a psychologist, that's Dr. Deloney's field, but I have found that depression and anxiety leave with increased physical activity and increased income.
14: Right.
0: They don't leave completely, but they're diminished to where they're not overwhelming. You're not struggling with depression, but you should be.
14: No, it's definitely bubbling up.
1: Yeah, your mind and your body. Yes.
0: I've been there when you're that broke and that scared. It takes your breath away every morning just to get out of bed.
14: It becomes your God.
0: Yeah.
14: Ultimately.
0: Yeah.
14: And you're right about the work and functioning because it gives a sense of purpose.
0: Exactly.
14: At the beginning of the year, I was trying to figure out who was going to take care of me.
0: Your brain is too busy to spin out.
1: Lindsay, what were you doing in the medical field? What was your position before?
14: Just a caregiver. I mean, I say just because it's the, you know, bottom of the rung in that
1: security. Is that what
14: field.
1: You said?
14: caregiver.
1: Caregiver. Okay, gotcha.
0: Oh,
1: gotcha.
0: Yes.
1: Okay.
0: You're not going to be lifting anybody, though. Not right now.
1: No. I just was wondering, going forward, you know, 2, 3, 4, 5 years from now.
0: What's your new career going to be?
1: Yeah.
0: You're only 50.
14: Right. And
0: you're just half done. What are we going to do with the other half?
14: So I've spun out because of all the options. Do I go to school? Then the other side of it, Dave, is my hand is starting to show nerve damage. So mm-hmm. I also have like spinal stenosis. So there are other physical ailments that mm-hmm. could contribute. And actually, when I went in for the hip doctor, he said, "Oh, people think it's their hip, but it's their back." And I didn't really believe him because what screams the loudest is what gets the most attention.
0: Sure,
14: and that was my hip. And I couldn't walk for 7 years.
0: Oh,
14: I mean, I really
0: gosh.
14: Was in a, mm-hmm. you know.
0: Yeah. Are you overweight?
14: Declined. Of course.
0: Okay. I mean, substantially?
14: I'm on the, I'm walking up to 2-3 miles a day now.
0: Oh,
14: and
0: good.
14: Swimming. I mean,
0: okay. So you're doing something
1: good
0: about that too. See, that's awesome right there. You're walking 2 or 3 miles a day. You can go to work. This is awesome. I'm so happy. Hey, listen, we'll help you any way we can, kiddo. You have an income crisis, and it's because you've been through a hard time. I'm sorry. Sorry you've been there. But you're going to be okay. It's an income issue. Get the income flowing. A lot of this is going to self-fix.

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2: Believe it or not, summer is almost over. 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
0: Hey guys, if you like this show, we could use some help. 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Spread the word for us. You guys are our number one marketing method. We don't spend any money marketing this show. The only way it gets spread out is if you tell people about it. That's how it works. Now, we put it out on social media. We put out all that stuff. We do that stuff. But we don't buy ads, come listen to the Ramsey Show. You're it. So if you like it, help us. And send your friends and your family. We would appreciate it. John is in Pittsburgh. Hey, John, what's up?
13: Hey, Dave. Hey, appreciate you taking the call.
0: Sure.
13: Just looking, you know, mostly for, I guess, some career / life advice.
0: Okay.
13: Ultimately, you know, curious, right now I'm looking at, you know, if it would be a unwise move to maybe take a job that pays a lot less to sort of get rid of the stress that I have with my current job. That's ultimately at a high level what I'm asking, but I'm happy to map out anything you need for some advice.
0: What's
13: here.
0: The nature of the stress at your current job?
13: So I am essentially doing a split role with this company. So I'm a renewals and growth specialist and also an account executive for one of their products. So
0: why is that stressful?
13: Constant firefighting on the renewals and growth and contracting side. I'm getting hit up, you know, all the time for, you know, contracts that need out within the hour. On top of that, trying to manage a quota carrying experience for the account executive side, managing that, it's just becoming a lot mentally for sure.
0: What do you make?
13: So I have a base salary and an OTE, and the base is 85, and then if I hit my on target earnings, it's another 35. So all in the 120 per year.
0: Mm-hmm. Okay. All right.
1: Is it essentially two different jobs you're doing, two full-time jobs into one? Like, could you hire someone and do something in that position be filled with just your time, half of it?
13: I think so, yeah. They don't necessarily look at it that way, but
1: yeah.
13: I certainly feel that
0: way. How old are you?
13: I am 27.
0: How long have you been there?
13: A little over 4 years.
0: Okay. All right. Well, the first thing I want to do is say reset your narrative on how you're looking at this. Somewhere along the line in human nature, we're taught, and our brain goes negative. And so I get this call. It sounds like this, John. Hey, Dave, I just got laid off, and do I just take any old job to get back in the workforce and make half of what I used to make? Why does that person assume that if they got laid off that they can't go get a job making more than they used to make? Because we all kind of have this little negative ninny in our head, you know? Everybody does. And so I'm going to have you reset your narrative. I think I want you to get a job making $150,000 a year that is less stressful than the one you have. Stress does not equal income.
13: Mm-hmm. Okay. So
0: you don't have to go make less to get rid of the stress.
13: Yeah, I mean, definitely true. I guess just my concern, if I, you know, were to stay in the sales / renewals field, you know, maybe it is company specific where, you know, it's kind of a lot on me and that's where the stress is coming from.
0: Well, there's always pressure to perform.
13: Mm-hmm.
0: Everyone has that. If there's no pressure to perform, you're a bureaucrat. You work at the DMV. Okay. But everybody else has pressure to perform. The plumber has to stop the leak. The electrician has to get the light to turn on, or they don't get to keep their job. Okay?
13: Yeah,
0: and you have to get enough lights to turn on so your lights stay on if you're the electrician. That's how, I mean, there's the marketplace has always got pressure to perform. So I don't want you to think you're going to get away from that. That's just called being a grown-up. You're going to carry some weight. You're going to carry some water in order for somebody to be willing to pay you. But it sounds like that your day has gotten extremely chaotic, and the stress is coming from the unknown. Like about the time you feel like you've got this thing on the rails, somebody comes along and hits the side of it and knocks it off the rails again.
13: Exactly.
0: Yeah, that's what it feels like.
1: And there's no one inside. It's not like it's seasonal, right?
0: Yeah, it's every day. It's every day, all day long. And it's just like, well, crap, could we just follow through one time, you know? And so what I'm going to do if I'm you is the first step is I'm going to sit down with my supervisor and say, all right, the way I'm experiencing this pressure to get this job done is it's really I need some help with that. Okay, and so can we restructure some of the flow in my day so that I still get the work done, but so that everything's not an emergency? You know, it's like the old guy with the thing on his desk that says, your lack of planning is not my emergency.
13: Some people would follow that a little bit more to heart.
0: Yeah,
13: for sure.
0: Yeah. But you're going to have backup from leadership. You can't just do that to your fellow coworkers and not get fired. Right?
13: Absolutely.
0: And so now, and then if an emergency does occur occasionally, you're easily going to handle that. But living life emergency to emergency is called stress. And it's emergencies not created by you or your lack of anything. It's just stuff that keeps dumped. They just come along and throw up on your desk every so often.
13: Yeah.
0: Yeah.
13: No, exactly.
0: Yeah. And so what I want to do is restructure that. Now, if you worked here, and we could, that could happen at Ramsey. I mean, we work hard at Ramsey, and we throw stuff around, and we're moving stuff, and anything that moves is shoved, and everything that's shoved has friction. I mean, there's stuff going around this building, I'll just tell you. And if you came in and sat down with one of our leaders and said, help me restructure my day, we would just go, okay, there's a little bit of a system broken here, a little bit of a process broken here, and we need to set up and go, okay, all emergencies have 24 hours to be solved, not 24 minutes. Okay, that's a new system. It's a new policy. And so then what we're going to do is we're going to stack all the emergencies and do them from 4 p.m. to 5 p.m. before I go home. Instead of stopping in the mid-flow on being account executive and fixing somebody else's crap. Right? Am I reading the mail right?
13: Yeah, I think so.
0: It's a system, I mean, it's a system
1: problem.
0: Is
1: it a company culture that would listen to that, John? Or do you feel like it would fall on deaf ears?
13: So I think it might be I think it would probably be received on deaf ears.
0: Okay, here's what I want to do. I want to try that first. I'm going to sit down with the leader first and say, I think we have a systems and a process problem. Would you help me fix it? I want to participate. I want to be a good team member. But the way we're doing it right now is killing me. Okay? And if they say, oh, screw it, you just do your job, then I'm going to go look for a new job. But
13: yeah.
0: I'm going to try keeping my $120,000 a year job first. Okay, so the first thing is one conversation, a simple, short one, kind and respectful, honoring. Listen, I want to be a good team member. I'm not saying anybody's doing anything wrong. I think we just have a systems and a process flow. And the way I'm experiencing that pressure is stress. And I don't think I'm doing as good a job as I could do if we could put together a little bit of a system. Would you help me with that? And if they go, no, you just shut up and do your work, then I'd go get another job. Because this is a bunch that's going to run this car into the wall.
13: Yeah, no, that definitely makes sense.
0: Yeah, and what I want you to get is a job that makes $150 a year.
13: Okay. Okay.
0: All right. And hang on. I'm going to send you a copy of Ken Coleman's book, The Proximity Principle, and I want you to use it to land that job. Because obviously, you know how to juggle.
1: Mm-hmm.
0: You can join the circus, man. I mean, you know how to juggle. You can join anybody's circus.
1: Hey, having a large capacity to be able to handle a bunch of things thrown at you, that is a skill set.
0: Multitasking.
1: Do you want to be in that forever, though, in a high stakes rate where you just, you know,
0: well,
1: you feel like you're never getting traction either?
0: I don't mind
1: having
0: a bunch of tasks as long as I can get them accomplished within reasonable expectations of the people that handed them to me.
1: Yes, and that there's a reasonable
0: and I don't feel like I'm being abused.
1: That it's, yes.
0: Yeah, the abuse of...
1: They take advantage of...
0: Of the lack of respect of your space is the thing. And so, like, we've got a whole bunch of workstations through our 1,000 people here, and a lot of them just put up a little sign that says, not now, I'm working. Send me an email. Because people just walk by those workstations, interrupt people, right? So it's a systems thing.
1: I would never.
0: Not
1: just
0: you.
1: Chat it up.

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1: I'm Channel 2 Pinpoint Weather meteorologist Alden German. More hot weather is expected for Friday, with afternoon highs forecast to be in the middle to upper 90s. Triple digits return again for our weekend, continuing even into Monday before the heat lets up.
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5: The risk of gusty showers and storms today will be isolated once again, mainly confined to the mountains and adjacent foothills with daytime heating, so they will be terrain driven. Could pose a risk for active fires and fire crews, so it's something I'll be watching pretty carefully.
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0: Florida. Hi, Debbie. How are you?
14: I'm great. How are you?
0: Better than I deserve. What's up?
14: So I have a question. My husband and I are looking at retirement. He's retiring actually in a couple of months. I'm already retired. And I've been looking at our investments. I have one annuity that it's not a lot of money. It's about $120,000. It's not earning much interest at all. It's matured, or actually will be fully matured next year. And I'm wondering if there's any downside. I've been thinking about trying to contribute to each of my four grown children's Roth IRA just to help encourage, they already save, but to help encourage them if they're doing their 401ks, and also to be still alive during part of the time that I, you know, during a time where I can see them enjoy it and get excited about it, and if there's any possible downside to that.
0: It's an interesting question. Well, the two issues are separate issues. The annuity comes to you, cash it out. Okay? It's a crappy product. We're going to invest that money into a good product, okay, into some good mutual funds, all right, and move away from that insurance garbage. And so then there's a different issue of, do we want to give our kids money? And if so, do we want to do it in the form that they open? You can't open a Roth IRA for someone else. They have to open it.
15: Do they have one already, Debbie?
14: They all have them, yes.
15: So you would just
0: be funding them every year?
14: No, I haven't been, but I opened
0: each
14: of them.
0: Are they funding their
14: Roth
0: IRAs?
14: They are.
0: You can't do another one on top of what they are doing.
14: Right. No, they are, but they have slowed down. A couple of them have had some challenges, so some are funding more than others. I feel like if I did that, they could still contribute to their 401k. But as my husband and I are looking at retirement, as you know, all I can see is, oh my gosh, you pay so many taxes for all the savings you've done your whole life.
0: Mm-hmm. And if it's not in a Roth, you do, yeah.
14: Right.
0: Yeah.
15: So, how much do you guys have? So Debbie, you just want to give them each $7,500 a year to just max out their Roths and as a gift is kind of what you're thinking.
14: About that. It's a $120,000 annuity. I could give them $5,000 a year for 5 years each, which would just help them and then encourage them to put the additional funds that would max it.
15: Okay.
14: My husband and I are this is not money I think is going to be important to us. We have are you asking me?
0: Yeah, what's your net worth?
14: I'm sorry, Mitch. We've got about $4.5 million.
0: Okay. And you want to give away a couple hundred thousand bucks. That's fine. No problem.
14: Yeah.
0: All right.
14: Yeah.
0: And again, though, we're going to move it out of the annuity into a good mutual fund, and then you're going to decide later if it's a separate decision from moving it out of the annuity into a mutual fund. Now I've just got some money here, period. It doesn't have to be, the gift doesn't have to be tied to the annuity in any way. It does no good to tie it to the annuity. Okay? It's just that it's emotionally found money. And you don't need it, and so that's how you're tying it, but they're not necessarily connected.
15: How old are your kids, Debbie?
14: Yeah, they're older.
15: That's fine.
14: They're Between 33 and 45.
15: Okay. Well, you just made the comment, and it made me think of the book. There's a book called Die with Zero, and I don't agree with everything in the book, but it's a little bit of that premise of parents who have done well, and their adult kids are there, and they're in a time of life. Maybe they're buying a house. They need to upgrade a car, fund retirement, I guess could be an example, whatever. And you help them while you're alive. What you said were your words. I want to see them enjoy it. So I would just throw out that, you know, if you
0: you're actually not going to see the Roth,
15: right?
0: IRA.
15: Yeah, if you put in the Roth, they're going to be 59 and a half.
0: And you're going to be dead.
15: Well, we'll hope for longevity for Debbie. But I'm just saying, if you want,
14: I'll get to see them enjoy it as it grows.
0: And yeah, you'll get to see the growth.
15: You'll get to see the growth. Yes.
14: They all save well. None of them have any debt. Well, I have one child that has debt.
15: Okay. No, that's okay. But Debbie, I'm just saying, if that's your heart, you know, there could be, if you wanted, you don't have to. I think this is a loving thing to do for sure. What a nice, kind gift.
0: Yes, yes.
15: But if you wanted to see it, you know, I don't know if the kids are having babies and you're like, listen, we just want to upgrade the minivan for you. I mean, like, I don't know. There's another
0: way to
15: help it.
0: I want to put money in a college fund for a grandkid.
15: Or or that.
14: Yeah,
0: 529.
14: We're doing that too. Yeah.
15: But a Roth would be a beautiful legacy.
0: There's nothing wrong with the Roth. There's nothing special about the Roth either, is Rachel's point. And so if you want to give, you can give, an individual can give an individual up to $19,000. Without any gift tax. And if you're married and your kid is married, you can do four times that. So you give 19 to each kid and spouse. Your husband gives 19 to each kid and spouse. So each family unit could get, you know, almost $80,000 if you wanted to do that in one fell swoop. And if you wanted to do that, and it sounds like you have good relationships and respect for them, you could just say, what I would like to see you do with this is put some in the 529 and make sure your IRAs are maxed out, because I just discovered taxes on our IRAs and I don't like it. And I want you to do some Roth IRAs. Make sure your Roths are maxed out. But you do what you want to with it. Here's our gift. I mean, you can do that. That's another way of getting at this, because you're going to have to get their permission anyway. You can't just write a check into someone else's Roth.
15: Mm-hmm. Yeah, you're going to be giving them the money, and then it'll be up to them to put it in if that's what you wanted, right?
0: I mean, you could be very controlling about them putting it in there, but it doesn't sound like that's your relationship.
15: No, but it is a really creative way to think through. You know, I haven't really thought about that, funding your kids' Roth, because that is something that's going to grow versus
0: your
15: adult children's Roth. Versus a depreciating asset like a van. I threw out the van as an example. That's going to go down. Like, this will be something that builds forever and ever, and amen. That's a pretty cool way to build that legacy. So
0: there's nothing wrong with any of that.
15: Well done, Debbie, for $4.5 million for you and your husband.
0: We probably at Ramsey's would say, use it for wherever you are on the baby steps. That's what we would do.
15: That's a good point too. Yeah.
0: That's what we would do with it and what we would tell our kids to do with it. But we say, hey, we suggest that you finish up that debt and that you get yourself clear on that budget. And then you make sure you're putting 15% away and you throw the rest at the mortgage. And that's what we suggest. And we would walk right up that with whatever the size of the gift is, if we did it with our kids and in this situation. But there's nothing wrong. There's nothing dysfunctional or wrong. There's no advantage to it being a Roth for you or them tax-wise today. There's no tax write-off for you contributing to a Roth or them contributing to a Roth. A Roth is all after tax, as you know. It does grow tax-free, but that's the whole thing. So, yeah, that's an interesting question. Thank you for calling with it. Charles is in Charlotte, North Carolina. Hey, Charles, what's up?
16: Hey, Dave and Rachel. Thanks for taking my call.
0: Sure. How can we help?
16: So I'm under contract on a new house, supposed to be closing at the end of the month here, and I'm starting to have some reservations. Just want to make sure I'm making the right move for my family here.
0: I don't think you have a choice. You signed a contract.
16: Yeah, I mean, my realtor, I've talked to him a little bit about it, and he said, you know, you're not closed yet. So if if you're not sure, it's not done.
0: What do you mean it's not done?
16: So I've got.
0: Is there a contingency in the contract that if you get cold feet, you can walk away?
16: Yeah, that's what I've been told.
0: Really?
16: Yeah.
15: What makes you uneasy?
16: Well, I have only 10 years left in my current home. And to give you a little context, I have a baby and another one on the way. So we're just outgrowing the house right now. We've talked about doing renovations, but Either way, the current home, I have 10 years left on it, $110,000. I'm at a 2.25% interest rate. The new home, I'd be taking a $210,000 loan out. It's going to be $1,800 a month.
17: What's your income?
16: Like I make $100,000 right now. And my wife has not been working, but she's actively trying to get a job now. So she should be back to work
0: soon. Is there anything wrong with the home at all? Is it just the move up in money that's bothering you?
16: Yes, the cash flow and then starting over the 30 years when I'm...
0: Well, you're not starting over. You can attack it at whatever rate you want to attack it at. I'd close on the deal. You gave your word.

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3: Bills. Rush 5. Bow in the pocket. Hit as he throws. Throws the ball. Fades. Deep corner. Caught. Touchdown. Marvin Mims.
2: The Nuggets.
4: 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Great pass. Layup is up and in. Christian Brown. Monster triple-double for Jokic.
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5: 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The 2-2 pitch. Swing and a miss. He strikes out the side with the bases loaded.
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6: 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Lekkonen. Near side. McKinnon. One-timer. He scores. Nathan McKinnon, 40 goals on the season. His 13th multi-goal game of the year. That's the most in team history.
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7: 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And it is caught. What a play on the deflection. 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

0: 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Phil is in Phoenix. Hi, Phil. How are you?
1: Hi, Dave. I'm good. Thank you so much.
0: Sure. What's up?
1: Okay. So I have about a combined debt between business and personal of $55,000. I'm liquidating the business. I'm going to get out of it. I just took on a new commissions job, and it's slow going right now. I've only been doing it 3 months. My take-home pay is about $2,450. Right now, but I could expect with a little ramping up to be about 7 to 10 a month. My question is primarily, I want to avoid bankruptcy at all costs. So I'm trying to figure out if that's the only option I have, or if there's a way to deal with the creditors by settling and what that process looks like.
0: What kind of debt is the $55,000?
1: It's all credit lines.
0: Credit lines.
1: Yeah.
0: With a bank or credit cards or?
1: I apologize. It's credit cards. I apologize.
0: Credit cards. It's 100% credit card debt.
1: Yes, sir.
2: How many different ones? How many different cards?
1: There's 8 cards. 4 8. Personal, 4 business.
0: Well, they're all personal. You signed for them.
1: Okay.
0: Your business did not, that was not big enough for them to loan your business money without your personal signature. So they're all personal. They're all going to sue you eventually. If you don't take care of it. But that's okay. So how long has it been since you've paid on them?
1: I've been keeping up. I've been making minimum payments.
0: Oh, you're making minimum payments now. How?
1: Yeah, I'm trying to. Well, it's the business was winding down, and but as I realized I had to get out of it and get a new job.
0: Oh, so you're still making a little bit of revenue.
1: Minimal. I don't have time to commit.
0: And when you said liquidate, is there anything being sold except just selling off the inventory and closing it?
1: That's exactly it, yeah.
0: Okay. How much inventory you got left?
1: Oh, gosh, it's probably less than 1,000.
0: Okay. All right. So you're just about done with that. So there's no real asset as far as the business goes.
1: Correct.
0: You got equipment or anything that you're going to sell off, furnishings or anything left over from the business that's going to bring any money?
1: No, sir. It was e-commerce. So okay. It was pretty much just... It was inventory that just went into the various platforms.
0: Gotcha. Okay. All right. That makes sense. Okay. You're nowhere near bankrupt. Not even close.
1: Okay. Beautiful.
0: Okay. Okay. You're going to be able to work through this. And actually, I mean, there's a couple of ways you can do it. They are not going to settle with you for less than 100 cents when you call them as an individual while you're making payments. Okay. But if you're 6 months behind, which I'm not going to recommend, okay?
1: Sure.
0: Then you could call them up and say, okay, I owe you $10,000. Not going to recommend, okay?
1: Sure.
0: Then you could call them up and say, okay, I owe you $10,000, and I have $3,000, and I...

0: to maintain the payments on these. Because at $2,450, you're not going to eat and pay all these payments.
1: Correct.
0: And that's what you're already seeing, and you're saying this is coming to a screeching halt, and then these people are going to get mean and nasty, and you're right, they are. So I'm going to put you on hold, and Christian's going to hook you up with Guardian Litigation. Again, it's a sponsor of ours. They have attorneys on staff, and they will start the negotiation process while you're current. They don't require you to get behind in order to put you into a plan, and they work with the companies all the time and are able to pull things off that the individual can't. And so that's why we brought them on as a sponsor. Generally, there's a lot of people in that bucket that I don't recommend, debt consolidation people we don't recommend. But Guardian does a great job, and so we'll send you that direction and see if you can't get some help. You're not going to file bankruptcy.
2: No, and as quickly as you can get to that $7,000 to $10,000, that changes
0: you just
2: your
0: clean
2: life.
0: It up.
2: Yep, absolutely. And in the meantime, I mean, probably working extra, working side jobs on the weekends just to keep something afloat. Because $2,400 in general is
0: in Phoenix.
2: Yeah,
0: tough.
2: I don't think you can live on that. So
0: that's tough. Yeah. All right, Grace is in Raleigh. Hi, Grace. How are you?
3: Hi, Dave and Rachel. I'm doing great. How are you guys?
0: Better than we deserve. What's up?
3: So I was just calling. My husband and I do to a series of unfortunate events. Our car got totaled. Not our fault.
0: You got insurance?
3: Yes.
0: Good.
3: We got about $5,000 for it. But
0: that's what the car was worth, right?
3: Yeah.
0: Okay.
3: Exactly.
0: Okay.
3: But we are currently under contract on a house. And so obviously no buying cars yet, but looking ahead, just because we've been sharing a car and it's been a little difficult with work and schedules and such.
0: I'm sorry, you have a $5,000 check from the insurance company. The contract on the house does not prohibit you from buying a $5,000 car for cash.
3: Yes, which leads me to my question, which was, do you think that it would be smarter to get like a $5,000 car or wait until we're closed on the house and we have some funds coming in and get a nicer car as we're looking ahead to having kids and wanting like an SUV or a minivan?
0: You're doing fine in the $5,000 car before this happened.
3: We were, yes.
0: Okay.
3: So it's a little bit earlier than we were expecting.
0: So
3: to
0: what,
3: get a nicer car.
0: You have extra money set aside for a car already in addition to the house?
3: Just the $5,000. We had not been planning on getting a car quite yet.
0: So do you have an emergency fund?
3: We do, yes. About
0: and how much is in that?
3: About $25,000.
0: Okay. And what should your emergency fund be?
3: $25,000. Just about right for 6 months.
2: Is that a 6 month? Do you guys have kids, Grace?
3: No, not yet.
2: Okay.
3: But we were kind of hoping maybe next year.
2: Sure. Yeah, totally. Pretty stable jobs?
3: Yes.
2: Mm-hmm. Okay.
0: And what's your household income?
3: Household income is about $140,000.
0: Okay. Yeah, 25 is probably pretty. That's probably about 3 months. Yeah,
2: that's 6 months. She
3: said.
0: It's not.
3: I guess now with the mortgage, it might be about three.
0: Yeah.
2: Okay.
3: Beforehand.
2: Okay, that's fair.
0: When are you closing on the house?
3: Next Wednesday, August 12th.
0: Okay, and you're not using any of the $25,000 to close on the house.
3: No.
0: Okay.
3: We're doing it the Ramsey way.
0: Good. Okay. Good for you. Well done. All right.
2: I'd be okay throwing a couple thousand.
0: Yeah, if you took it to 20 or something, but it's not an emergency to move up in car. This is more of a gyration in your budget than anything else. You make a lot of money. You don't have any debt.
2: Yeah, and go get a $10,000 car. Don't get a minivan yet.
0: Yeah, get a $10,000. You don't have kids.
2: Yeah, get whatever you want, and then when life happens,
0: get
2: you
0: a $10,000 car.
2: Car.
0: Put the $5,000 back in the emergency fund as soon as possible, and then start saving for the next car.
2: Mm-hmm.
0: After you get the house.
3: So, yeah.
0: But,
3: don't just jump.
0: You don't need a $25,000 car when you totaled a $5,000 car.
3: For sure.
0: And you certainly don't need a car payment. But purchasing a car and using some of your emergency fund or some of your $5,000 from the insurance with no payments at all, no bank involved, is not going to spoil the purchase of your home in any way.
3: That's fair. We just work. Wanting to be safe.
0: It won't mess up the mortgage company if you bought a $25,000 car. I would just call you stupid.
3: Yes, that's fair.
0: Okay. So don't do that. You're awesome. Thanks for the call. We appreciate you
2: being
0: here.
2: But yeah, a $5,000 to a $10,000.
0: That's a big jump.
2: That's a jump. So take it and then drive it for 18 months. And it's a car.
0: Listen to what they did. They have a fully funded emergency fund. They're 100% debt-free.
2: Yep.
0: Make $140,000 a year.

0: They're buying a home. Nobody can buy a home, but they're buying a home. And guess what they were driving? $5,000 car. They're doing everything right. Mm-hmm. And then some stupid person totaled their car. Somebody T-boned them at the light, you know?
1: Now she gets a $10,000 car, though. Blessing in disguise.
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4: ABC News, I'm Wayne Cabot. It might take days for the airlines to recover from a 90-minute shutdown of the entire airspace across 9 Midwestern states from a systems outage in Minneapolis. Lingering delays across the nation made worse by summer storms in the east. Evacuation zones for people around Spokane will stay in place for weeks, says the sheriff, worried about toxic fumes. The arsonist, who admits to a fire that burned 900 homes, will undergo a mental health evaluation. New Jersey Senator Cory Booker went to the Senate floor after hearing of a third death tied to a privately run detention center in Newark.
5: I'm now asking for unanimous consent to pass the Delaney Hall Closure Act, which will close Delaney Hall within 90 days. They're out of excuses. We are out of time. How many more people should die?
4: Meta plans to appeal a $567 million penalty by a court in New Mexico alleging Facebook and Instagram are designed to addict kids. This is ABC News.
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8: I'm Channel 2 Pinpoint Weather meteorologist Alden German. More hot weather is expected for Friday, with afternoon highs forecast to be in the middle to upper 90s. Triple digits return again for our weekend, continuing even into Monday before the heat lets up.
9: The Broncos.
10: Bills rush 5. Bow in the pocket. Hit as he throws. Throws the ball, fades. Deep corner, caught. Touchdown, Marvin Mims.
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11: 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Layup is up and in. Christian Brown. Monster triple-double for Jokic.
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12: 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The 2-2 pitch. Swing and a miss. He strikes out the side with the bases loaded.
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13: 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One-timer. 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Nathan McKinnon, 40 goals on the season, his 13th multi-goal game of the year. 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
10: Shotgun snap, Bo to the end zone. Ball is caught. That is a great catch by Courtland Sutton. Denver touchdown.
19: Can the defense continue to dominate?
20: But because it's defense, and nationally we hate defense because fans hate defense, we are saying, oh, it's not sustainable. You can't do that. Well, for 2 years in a row, you're talking about one of the elite defenses in the NFL, so don't tell me it's not sustainable. Because it sure seems like it right now.
19: Will this be a breakthrough year for Bo Nix?
16: I think the key to this Denver Broncos offense and that next step for Bo Nix and the Denver Broncos is Jaylen Waddle. I think it's going to be a breakout year for Bo Nix.
19: Will the Broncos make it to the playoffs again?
10: Allen pumps once, loads it up, home run ball down the middle of the field. Ball's intercepted. P.J. Locke with the interception. Down the east sideline he goes, and the Broncos have it at their own 40.
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0: 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I'm Dave Ramsey, your host. 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Rachel Cruz, Ramsey personality, number one bestselling author, my daughter, is my co-host today. David's in Virginia Beach. Hey, David, what's up?
1: Hey, David, how you doing?
0: Better than I deserve, man. How can I help?
1: I was wondering, I'm in $35,000 of credit card debt, and I'm keeping up with minimum payments, but I'm making just a little bit over them every month. Mm-hmm. I'm wondering if I should get a personal loan to get rid of all the credit card debt. That way it's at a lower interest rate, and then I just try to tackle that loan as aggressively as I can.
0: Interest rate's not your problem. The amount that you're paying on the debt is the problem.
1: Yeah.
0: What do you do for a living, Virginia Beach? Are you military?
1: No, I work with an ISP, an internet service provider. I work as a construction project engineer, kind of managing fiber crews and construction.
0: Gotcha.
2: How much do you make?
0: 40 hours a week?
1: Around there. It's like more or less, it's kind of I kind of like the work I do, so I do more. I just kind of stay on top of my stuff. But I make around $84,000 a year.
0: Okay. And how much is your car payment?
1: Car payment is around $800, but I've also got I've got my own business where I do fiber splicing, and that I bring in around $2,000 to $6,000 depending on how much work is available and I can do in that month.
0: How hard is it to get more work?
1: Just dependent on
0: because you're not getting $6,000 very often, or you wouldn't have ever called me.
1: Right, exactly. It's more on the $2,000 on the minimum a month is what I'm bringing in consistently with the business. But I'm going to try. The way that I can get more is most, it's stuff out of my hands, permits and stuff, how much bills we get.
0: Okay. Let's pretend for a second that we took $35,000 and we put $4,000 a month on it. It would be gone in 9 months. Okay. And the interest rate doesn't matter in 9 months. The interest rate only matters if you keep it 9 years.
1: Right.
0: What you need is $4,000 a month to put on this. You have a stupid $800 car payment that's insanity. So maybe we sell a car and get a beater, and maybe we work $6,000 worth of splicing. And, gosh, that's $7,000 a month if you just lived on your other income. You freed up $800 plus $6,000 splicing, you'd be done in just a handful of months. So what I would tell you to do is work your tail end off, live on nothing, don't go to happy hour, don't go out to eat, don't go to happy hour, don't go out to eat, sell your car, and you'll be out of debt in no time, and don't go to happy hour.
1: Definitely don't go to happy hour.
2: He's like, loud and clear. 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
0: and watch
2: with
0: them have a drink, but you're not going to happy hour. No, I'm serious. You have to focus on, if you focus on getting out of debt like your life depended on it, you would work all the time, you wouldn't have time to do anything else, and you would sell everything in sight because your life depended on it. And you'll be out of this debt in no time when you do that.
1: Okay.
0: So $4,000 to $7,000 a month makes $35,000 go away really fast.
1: Right.
0: And I think you've got that at your fingertips, but we just got to adjust a few things because you make good money.
1: Exactly.
0: And you've got a great skill set.
2: Yes.
0: That is very marketable. I mean, this first time I heard of splicing as a side hustle, and I just love it, I'll tell you.
1: Yeah. It's I definitely am in a good opportunity. I was just super stupid when I got into it and made a bunch of money, and then I just got out of hand, and now I'm like, well.
2: How old are you, David?
1: Let me call Dave Ramsey. I'm 24.
0: Perfect.
2: Okay, yeah.
0: Have you cut up the credit cards?
1: I threw them in the freezer into a pot, and they're at the bottom of the frozen pot.
0: Well, we're not going to eat them as leftovers, so just get them out, thaw them out, and cut them up.
1: Okay.
0: You don't need them. They've not been a blessing. Get you a debit card, which will mean you spend your own money to buy crap. You know, that's it, because that's the problem. You've been buying crap with other people's money, and that's what a credit card is. So, yeah, just thaw them out. That freezer thing has been around for 40 years. People have been putting them in freezers for 40 years as if we were going to thaw them out and they're suddenly going to be okay. It's like, oh, now they work good.
2: It's still like a safety of, like, they're still there, but they're really hard to get to.
0: I can get to them still.
2: It takes work. But there's...
0: Here's the other thing. If you cut them up, I'm sorry, I probably shouldn't say this, but if you cut them up and you call the bank.
2: Glue them back together.
0: No, the bank will send you another one in the morning.
2: Okay, there you go.
0: I mean, you really, it's easier than the freezer, actually. If you want to fall off the wagon, the bank will help you. They like having you in debt.
2: They're not going to be mad at you wanting another credit card.
0: I placed some scissors across them and went, oops, and so can you send me another card? And they're like, oh, yeah, well, that happens all the time, those Dave Ramsey people. We'll send you one in the morning. They'll fix you right up, man. Sarah in Austin, Texas, what's up in your world?
3: Hi, Dave. How are you?
0: Better than I deserve. How can we help?
3: So, Dave, I get married in 3 weeks.
0: Congratulations!
3: It's Boston.
0: How old are you?
3: Austin, Texas. Boston. I'm 27.
0: Awesome.
3: Boston. Mm-hmm.
0: Cool. How can we help?
3: My fiance is 30, and after we get married, we are considering building a home.
0: Mm-hmm.
3: And I'm curious of your opinion about building rather than just buying.
0: On your first home, I would purchase an existing home.
3: Yeah. Okay.
0: Because building is a royal pain in the butt. And I don't want to put that strain on your all's relationship in your first year of marriage. I want you to concentrate your energies on other things in the first year of marriage. Rachel, you guys have built a home, and you have bought a home before that straight up. Right.
2: Yeah, I mean, easier just to buy.
0: Building a home is a hassle.
2: But it's fun
0: if you
2: enjoy it. So later, make that your next goal. Yeah, just to say maybe
0: in number two house was you.
2: Yeah. Yes. So, you know, you could look out and say 3 to 4 years, a goal is to build. But there's a lot of decisions. My husband is in real estate and does project management, all of it. So it was up his alley. It was We were fine. We loved the process.
0: You had an excellent builder too,
2: and a great builder. Yeah, we had a great experience. But that's, I feel like, more rare.
0: It's also because they went into it with their eyes wide open, and they'd been married a while, and they had a basis in the relationship to make the arguments about
2: what kind of kitchen sink we buy. It's a lot of decisions.
0: Yeah, you're picking out a lot of stuff.
2: And unless it's there are a ton of neighborhoods going up of, you know, homes that the floor plan's picked out. You may pick out a couple of fixtures. It's not a custom from the ground up.
0: Mm-hmm. And I still wouldn't do that. On your first home, they're not even married yet. They're getting married next week.
2: Yeah, 3 weeks.
0: The first one, I just go buy a house. Go buy a house and you know, pay for it and build later. Building is an extra level of stress.
2: Yes, but if it is built... And it's just a new house, and it's like they get to pick.
0: It's a brand new house, and it's a spec house. It's sitting there.
2: That's what I'm saying.
0: All done.
2: Or maybe you get to pick out the light fixture here or there, and it's not from the ground up. The ground up process is a mountain.
0: Let's start with dirt and a piece of paper called a blueprint, and then let's lay out a budget and lay out a schedule and get the builder
2: and
0: the subs to follow.
2: And you're going to know, Sarah, how to build the house that you guys would want. You know what I mean? Like, you haven't lived together and created a family, and so
0: it takes. We always laugh and say it takes a year of being married to know how close to your mother-in-law to buy. You got to get to know each other.

0: Here's something most Medicare agents won't say. 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They're tied to a handful of companies, so they're only going to show you what those few sell. 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Chapter helped her switch to a plan for $168. 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And listen, you only get certain windows of time to make this decision. 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Chapter's services are completely free to you. 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
3: 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Hit as he throws. Throws the ball. Fades. Deep corner. Caught. 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
4: 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Layup is up and in. Christian Brown. Monster triple-double for Jokic.
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5: 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Swing and a miss. He strikes out the side with the bases loaded.
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6: 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Near side. McKinnon. One-timer. He scores. Nathan McKinnon, 40 goals on the season. His 13th multi-goal game of the year. That's the most in team history.
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12: Today's question comes from Lisa in Maryland. I have been getting paid once a month for 10 years, but my employer just changed their process, and now I'll be getting paid every 2 weeks. Even though I am getting the same yearly salary, it's divided into 26 paychecks throughout the year instead of 12. How should this impact the logistics of the budgeting process? It's a good question, Lisa. Well, you just need to make sure that when all your bills hit, that you have money in your account for it, where you used to have a lump sum that you could probably pull out throughout the whole month. Now you just have to plan and make sure that there's enough in there that's going to hit between the 1st and the 15th before that next paycheck. But if you're beyond baby step, I mean, I would even say beyond baby step 2 or 3, you need at least a good amount in your checking that could cover one of those paychecks just for a buffer. It is always a great safety net from just a logistics standpoint. But yeah, it would just be maybe moving some bills around so not everything hits right
0: well,
12: between
0: the
12: 1st and the 15th.
0: The Every Dollar app has the paycheck planning. That would, you just lay it out which,
12: that's right. Yeah,
0: which
12: yeah, yeah.
0: item comes out of which check.
12: Exactly. Yeah, that's
0: then,
12: true. So if you have Every Dollar, plug it into the paycheck planning, and then it'll flag you.
0: Yeah, it'll say, you know,
12: say,
0: pay your internet
12: here.
0: Bill in the second check and pay your
12: yep.
0: you know, your electric bill in the first check, and it'll show you what, you know, you figure out which one comes out of which check before the month begins.
12: That's right.
0: The other thing is, with Every Dollar, you're spending your that month's income on that month's bills and goals before the month begins. So 2 times a year, you're going to have a larger month because you have 2 times a year, we call them magic months, that you get an extra check.
12: Mm.
0: You're going to get 3 checks in a month.
12: Yep.
0: 2 times a year when you get paid every 2 weeks. And so
12: and that always confuses people sometimes, because if you do get paid at least twice a month, or I guess in her case, it would be every 2 weeks. But when that paycheck hits, for some people, the paycheck hits at the like an October 31st. And mm-hmm. technically, that's quote unquote October money. But mm-hmm. you're going to use that as if it is November 1st.
0: Exactly.
12: And you use that through November. Some people
0: that's
12: get
0: November's. That's the pay from October is going to be November 1st.
12: For, yep.
0: And that's what we have to work with. And so you got that 2 weeks. You got the next 2 weeks. And then twice a month, you're going to get another one at the tail end.
12: That's right.
0: Or twice a year.
12: Yeah, that's
0: twice
12: right.
0: a year.
12: Mm-hmm.
0: And so you just, for those 2 months, you're going to budget that money. You're going to spend all that money on paper both times, and it's a little less on the 10 months, and the other 2 months, it's a little more and than it used to be. And so you're going to make a little less progress on some of your goals is all that is, and then a little more progress suddenly, some big chunk, like getting a little bonus check is kind of what it is. But you still are going to spend that money that month, whatever the month has. And it's just going to change that around a little bit. You need to be doing a unique budget every single month anyway. These budgets are not templates. This month's income on this month's needs and goals.
12: Yeah, and the truth is 75% will probably stay very similar.
0: Yeah, but it's not
12: it's
0: the same.
12: A couple, no, it's not.
0: Your,
12: no.
0: Your income might change a little, in this case twice a year.
12: And life is different month
0: and
12: to
0: then
12: month.
0: Some, you know, you get that card paid off, so you have a new goal. You're going moving up the baby steps. You're moving up the debt snowball, or down the debt snowball. Jenna is in Des Moines. Hi, Jenna. How are you?
13: I'm great, thank you. How are you?
0: Better than I deserve. What's up?
13: Well, I am approaching the 62-year-old mark, Dave, and I've made some foolish decisions, and I have zero retirement. And I also lost my hearing in 2013. And did not know that my health insurance would pay for a cochlear implant until 2022. So I went through a major income shift, and I started cleaning houses. And I have a successful quality cleaning business.
0: Good.
13: And I'm the only employee. Thank you. I'm proud of that.
0: Yeah.
13: My mom passed a few years ago, and I'm sitting on $150,000 in the bank.
0: Mm-hmm.
13: And I don't know if I should get a second job. I mean, I'm working a substantial amount, 5 days a week, nine and a half hours a day.
0: How much you make?
13: Between 30 and 40 after my expenses.
0: Okay. How much debt have you got?
13: Zero.
0: Oh, good. What about the house you live in?
13: I rent.
0: Okay, cool. All right. I want you to sit down with a professional and begin to learn how to invest the 150 so that it will grow while you're still working instead of it sitting in the bank. When you are putting money with the bank, you are loaning them your money at 3% on a high yield savings. Okay. When you buy an investment, you're an owner, not a loaner. And it grows.
13: Who should I contact for that?
0: Just jump on RamseySolutions.com and click on SmartVestor, and it'll drop down to the number of different people in your particular area there in Des Moines that we have checked out and that we trust. And the big thing they're going to have that I really, really, really want for you is I want you to go slow and I want you to learn. Do not invest money because I said to or someone else said to. Do it when you understand it. And the good news is it's not super complicated. Everyone can understand it.
13: Do I want a financial fiduciary? I guess
0: that is who I'm talking about. That's what I'm talking about. It's
13: okay.
0: Financial advisor.
13: Thanks.
0: Okay. And they're going to help you. But the way they help you is they teach you. And then they say, okay, here's an example of a mutual fund like I'm talking about, and it's one that I might do. And you look at it, now you understand it. But people put money sometimes mm-hmm. in investments, and they can't even spell investment. Don't do that. You need to understand it, because otherwise it'll rob your peace. You're not afraid of that money sitting in the bank. If you put it into an investment that you don't understand, your anxiety level is going to go up, right?
13: Right.
0: Don't do that.
13: Do I need to do it incrementally?
0: If that helps you have peace and knowledge and understanding, yes. If you have full understanding and it's not going to steal your peace to put it all in at once, then put it all in at once.
12: But I would say, too, easy math, Jenna, if you think about it, every 7 years that money should double.
0: If it's in a mutual fund making 10% or more.
12: So that 150 in 7 years, if you don't touch it, turns into 300,000, right? So as you continue down, now you'll probably be living off some of this stuff, you know, some of that money eventually. But that's the point. You want to take as much advantage as you can with it just sitting there. And so the compound interest, it will happen.
0: Yeah. Yeah. Your money will grow. And so if you learn about this and you get comfortable and you're invested in a mutual fund that makes 10% or more, in 7 years at 69, your 150 will be 300. In seven more years at 76, your 300 will be 600. And if you have earned enough through there and or living on Social Security, one of the two, without touching this nest egg and let it alone and let it grow, that's what's going to happen to it. And that's good news.

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1: I'm Channel 2 Pinpoint Weather meteorologist Alden German. More hot weather is expected for Friday, with afternoon highs forecast to be in the middle to upper 90s. Triple digits return again for our weekend, continuing even into Monday before the heat lets up.
2: Believe it or not, summer is almost over. 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Coach Bruce Dick will be making his way through Northern Colorado beginning on August 10th to tell the stories of the local teams and their chances of hoisting a gold ball this season. You want high school football? 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
11: To most people, coach speak is this.
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0: Of the famous debt-free stage. On the debt-free stage is Keith and Candace. They're now famous because they're debt-free. Congratulations, you guys. Where do y'all live?
18: Abbeville, South Carolina.
0: Very fun. What's that near?
18: Greenville's about an hour south.
0: Oh, yeah. Love it. Love that area. It's beautiful.
1: And I see a little button on your dress. It's your anniversary. Is that right?
19: Yes.
1: Yes. Today is. How many years?
18: 32.
0: Wow. Way to go. Look at you guys. And how much debt have you paid off?
18: $201,555.
0: Cool. And how long did that take?
18: About 5 years.
0: Okay. And your range of income during that 5 years?
18: 140, pretty much the whole time.
0: Okay. What do y'all do for a living?
18: I'm a funeral director.
0: Mm-hmm.
19: And I'm a nurse educator.
0: Ah, very cool. Good for y'all. Well done. So if it took 5 years and it's $200,000 and it's in small town South Carolina, is that your house?
18: No.
0: No. No. What
1: Jump
0: was
1: the gun.
0: It?
18: It was, let's see, cars, credit cards, camper, Sea-Doo.
19: Student loan.
18: Student loan.
0: Mm-hmm. Ah, y'all were normal. You had a little bit of everything.
18: We were, yes.
0: And normal sucks. And you said, I don't want to suck anymore. I'm getting out of this.
18: That's right.
19: Right.
0: Look at y'all, man. Way to go. I'm so proud of you. Man, you've been scratching and clawing for a while at this.
18: Yes. A lot of baloney.
1: A lot of eating at home.
0: I like it.
19: I like the expensive meat, ham.
1: Yeah, there you go.
0: Very good. Very good. Okay, 5 years ago, something flipped. Some switch flipped. Something happened because y'all been married for 32. So that at that time, you would have been married for 27.
18: Right.
0: So you've been doing it a long time one way, and you went, we're getting out. We're changing. What happened?
18: Trying to figure out when to make a truck payment, what I was going to put off to make the truck payment, or, you know, if I was going to put the truck payment off.
0: Mm.
18: And I said, I'm tired of this. It's almost $600 a month, you know, and I just put the information in. I just got curious about Carvana, and I put the information in, got the offer. 2 days later, the truck was gone.
0: Whoa.
1: Sold it quick.
18: Got more than what I paid for it.
0: You said enough already. Okay. How did you find Ramsey? How did you get it with us?
18: We failed Financial Peace University twice.
19: We had to repeat your course.
0: A beauty school dropout.
18: That's right.
19: Yes.
18: I told her the first time that we took it, I said, this is crazy. This will never work. We might as well not even try, you know. And so we didn't. And okay. We stayed broke.
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0: Time
18: so
0: ago.
18: Did I. Now I have a hat.
0: So good, you guys.
4: Oh, okay. So were you both kind of at the same point to jump in and do this?
18: Sick and tired of being sick and tired.
4: Both of you. You kind of hit the wall at the same time. Yep. And you're like, all right, this is worth it. We're going to just sacrifice and eat bologna and get out of this debt.
19: His mom passed in 2010. Mm-hmm. And then his dad has always been almost squeaky with money.
0: Mm-hmm. Mm-hmm.
19: And my parents are the opposite of that. Like they were like, we need to find somewhere in the middle where you can have joy with your money.
0: Mm-hmm.
19: But tell it where to go. Mm-hmm. You know where it's
0: going.
19: So
0: I don't have to figure out how to hide the $600 truck payment under a P.
18: Just so I can be rich.
19: Right.
18: So I look good at a red light.
19: Mm-hmm. Right. Mm-hmm. We had one of the houses we lived in. We lived two summers with window units in it because we couldn't afford to replace the HVAC.
4: Wow. Mm. During this.
19: Yes.
0: Wow.
19: During one of the times when we were failing, I'm sure.
18: Yeah. Yeah.
0: Oh, I mean, back before you did the stuff.
18: Before we did this, you know.
0: Okay. So then you get on a budget and you start selling the truck. And you said, what else did you sell?
18: The camper.
0: The camper went.
18: The Sea-Doo.
0: The Sea-Doo went. Wow. You're on a selling spree.
19: Yes.
18: We sold. There was nothing left.
0: Mm.
18: I mean, everything else we just took to the dump because we couldn't sell it.
0: Yeah. And so you just cleaned house, and how much did that reduce the debt?
18: Well, the truck went $35,000.
0: Boom.
4: Mm-hmm.
18: The camper, I think it was another $10,000 or so, and then the Sea-Doo was actually paid for. It had mm-hmm. paid it off already, but mm-hmm. I sold it anyway, so that was another $5,000.
0: Okay.
4: Just to throw at it.
18: Right.
4: Because mm-hmm. 201 of consumer debt, that's a big, yeah, y'all did it. That's a lot.
0: You plowed through a bunch.
4: That's 70, a big mountain.
18: $76,000 was the student loan.
4: Okay.
0: Ah, okay.
4: Yes.
0: Okay.
4: Yep.
0: The educator. Yeah.
18: Right.
0: Okay. Yes. Yeah. All right. Wow. Well, congratulations, y'all.
4: Well done, you guys. How does it feel?
18: Feels great. I mean, we're here.
4: Yeah. On your anniversary.
18: On our anniversary.
4: You chose to come here to this romantic spot.
18: I chose to get on an airplane for the first time in my life.
0: No way.
18: Yeah. And I was a little anxious because when I got here, I didn't have a car.
0: I
18: couldn't just, you know, so we're ride sharing and that kind of thing. But
4: good for you guys.
0: Wow.
4: Yeah.
0: All kinds of new experiences.
4: You're on a trip. Debt free on a trip. Yeah.
19: Love it.
4: Felt
19: so good to see that student loan zero.
0: Zero.
18: That was it. That was April 28th.
0: Okay, so tell the audience two things. One, tell them what we always ask, which is, what's the secret to paying off $200,000 worth of debt in, you know, 50 something months?
18: Paying it off. Actually paying it.
0: Do it.
18: Just gotta.
0: It's not a theory.
18: You gotta make the decision. Okay, well, I can keep having fun and keep being broke and living paycheck to paycheck, or I can just not worry about when the paycheck comes because there's already money there.
0: Mm-hmm.
18: That's the way we are now, and we love it.
0: Mm-hmm. How connected were you all through this time? I mean, were you a lot of communication or not?
18: Oh, yeah. Yeah.
19: Yes.
18: Yeah.
0: Good.
19: Okay. I hate the budget meetings, but I know it has to be done.
0: Mm-hmm.
18: I am the nerd.
0: Ah, look at that.
19: So you can guess what I am then.
4: Yeah, girl. Okay. Free spirit. I like you, Kansas.
0: All right. I like you.
4: Cool. But from a relationship standpoint, does it feel different not having the stress of money
18: in
4: the marriage? Like, there's a freedom there.
19: Yes.
18: The only money arguments we have are where we're going to eat dinner.
0: Yeah,
4: where we're going to actually go to the restaurant.
18: Right.
4: Yeah.
18: Now that we can go to one.
0: Now that you can go. Yeah. Good for you.
19: I actually had a conversation with my boss at the school, the dean. She said, in a meeting the other day, said, I'm probably going to die with my student loans. I said, well, if I can have this, you can too. I could teach you how. And she said, what's that like? I said, freedom.
0: I like it.
4: It's great.
0: So the next question I got then is, you took it years ago, and we laughed and said you flunked it. But basically, what happened was you didn't believe it would work enough to go do it.
18: Right.
0: That means we failed you, and I apologize for that because we didn't sell it to you hard enough.
19: I think it was laziness, honestly.
0: That's okay. But what if you got somebody that's been listening to the show, maybe they didn't go to Financial Peace, but maybe they've been listening to the show, and they're kind of going to that same conclusion. Yeah, but that won't work for me.
18: That's it. That's
0: what advice do you have for that person that's listening that was you many years ago?
18: Just you're crazy for the thoughts. It's a crazy way of thinking. It does work, and we're living proof that it does work. And we're not on any Forbes list or anything. We just have a normal everyday average income, and we were able to pay off a lot of debt.
0: Mm.
18: just by working hard at it. Mm-hmm. And not worrying about, well, we're going on this cruise or we're going on this vacation. Mm-hmm. We're not. Mm-hmm. We're not going with you.
4: We're paying off debt.
18: We're going to pay off some stuff.
0: And now you can.
18: And now we can.
0: And now that you flew to Nashville for the first time. By the way, I'm amazingly honored that your first airline flight is to come do this.
18: Well,
0: I take that as a great, I take that as a badge of honor. That's very cool. That's a very big honor you pay us with that. Thank you.
18: You're welcome.
0: You guys are incredible. Keith and Candace from South Carolina, $202,000 paid off in 5 years, making $140,000. Count it down. Let's hear a debt-free scream.
18: Three, two, one.
4: We're debt-free!

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5: Shotgun snap, Bo to the end zone. Ball is caught. That is a great catch by Courtland Sutton. Denver touchdown.
4: Can the defense continue to dominate?
6: But because it's defense, and nationally we hate defense because fans hate defense, we are saying, oh, it's not sustainable. You can't do that. Well, for 2 years in a row, you're talking about one of the elite defenses in the NFL, so don't tell me it's not sustainable. Because it sure seems like it right now.
4: Will this be a breakthrough year for Bo Nix?
2: I think the key to this Denver Broncos offense and that next step for Bo Nix and the Denver Broncos is Jalen Waddle. I think it's going to be a breakout year for Bo Nix.
4: Will the Broncos make it to the playoffs again?
5: Allen pumps once, loads it up, home run ball down the middle of the field. Ball's intercepted. P.J. Locke with the interception. Down the east sideline he goes, and the Broncos have it at their own 40.
4: Broncos games and talk are on Northern Colorado's Voice. 103.1 and 1310, KFKA.
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0: Our scripture of the day, Galatians 6:9. Let us not grow weary of doing good, for in due season we will reap if we do not give up. T. Harv Eker said, it's simple arithmetic. Your income can grow only to the extent that you do. True, true, true. Joe is with us in Phoenix. Hi, Joe. How are you?
11: Hi, Dave and Rachel. It's an honor to talk to you today.
0: You too. How can we help?
11: Thank you. So I'm the trustee for my parents' estate. My father passed earlier this year, and my mother the year before.
0: I'm sorry.
11: But thank you for that. As a trustee, though, you know, you probably know what that job entails, but I'm consolidating assets, and I'm almost done with everything. And I was wondering if you could tell me the best way to distribute this this inheritance that the beneficiaries are going to receive. I'm one of them.
0: I take it as all actually in a trust.
11: Yes.
0: Okay, because
11: yes.
0: You are using the proper terminology for a trust, which is you're the trustee, yes, and the heirs are the beneficiaries, and that's the proper words. What's the size of the estate?
11: By the time everything is consolidated and liquidated and consolidated, it'll be a little over $300,000.
0: Okay. There will be no estate taxes on it on the federal level. No federal estate taxes. Is there anything that was in a 401k that's traditional or a traditional IRA?
11: No.
0: Okay. Because that would be taxable income tax when it comes out in traditional. But any other investments, what was the money in?
11: They had just a standard investment type of portfolio. Mm-hmm. It wasn't a lot. And then they had a couple of bank accounts and the house. And that's really...
0: Okay. There'll be no taxes. There'll be no taxes.
11: There's no
0: federal estate tax and no federal income tax on anything you've described. That's a general statement, and if you want to check me out, that wouldn't be a bad idea to sit down with one of our tax ELPs and comb through the details to be 100% sure. But in general, the type of account you're laying out there should not have any taxes. If there's an inherited IRA that is a traditional, it's going to have income tax on the entire amount because it's never been paid income tax because it's stuck in an IRA, okay, or in a 401k. If there was if the estate was over $20 million, you might have some federal estate taxes. Depending on how it was laid out. But we don't have either one of those concerns. Any capital asset you sell, like stocks or bonds or stuff in that investment account or that home, is considered to be sold at market value if it's done within 6 months of death or so, and the IRS won't question. That's pretty much what it's worth. It's sold for what it's worth. And the basis in something like that is market value at the time of death. So there's no tax, there's no gain. There's no taxable gain. Now, if you took that house and held it, and it's worth $200,000, and you held it 10 years, and it's worth $200,000 at the time of death, and you sold it 10 years later for $500,000, you'd have taxes on that $300 gain since death. But because you're selling it within 6 months of death, it's considered sold at market value, so zero gain.
11: Okay.
0: You see what I'm saying?
11: Very educational. Thank you. Yeah, I do.
0: And so you're perfectly clean, and the stuff you're describing is very easy, very clean, and thank you for loving your mom and dad well by honoring their wishes and executing this in a businesslike and thoughtful manner. And, wow, that's very, very big of you and very good of them. They picked the right person to be the trustee.
12: Yep, very thorough.
0: And, again, to be 100% sure, if you want to spend $200 and sit down and have a tax professional, not a guy on the radio, go through your stuff and be sure I'm right, that's not a bad idea because I'm not that great at taxes. I do know what I'm talking about on what we just talked about, obviously, but there might be something down inside this because I do know what I'm talking about on what we just talked about, obviously, but there might be something down inside this that I missed because it's a simple

0: better than I deserve. What's up?
1: So, and hi, Ms. Cruz. Thank you for taking my call. So the short version of my question is the following. And I know I'm blessed to be in the situation, but in a nutshell, I'm trying to figure out with our current amount of money saved and our current income, what is the right amount to continue to save, which we will, versus how much we can safely
2: spend and enjoy
1: travel and let's say buying my wife beautiful purses and nice things like that. How do I come up with those numbers? And I'm happy to tell you, tell me where you'd like to start.
2: Yeah, for sure. Well, how much do you guys make a year?
1: So the average over the last 3 years is about around 800 to 900 thousand.
2: Nice. What do you do?
1: So I own a small company. My wife's a doctor.
2: Okay. Good for you guys.
0: You have any debt?
1: So our house is paid off. Our cars are paid off. We have no consumer debt, nothing like that. We do own a rental property, a home that we share with some friends. It's fully rented, long-term rental. It's cash flow positive.
0: What do you owe on it?
1: We owe $550 between the two of us.
0: Okay, gotcha. All right. And how much do you have in investments right now?
1: I also own an industrial property that my business also uses, and that one we also can't prepay because it was an SBA loan, so there's a prepayment penalty, and that I share with a business partner, and that's $1.5 million, and we owe about $1 million on it.
0: Okay. And how much do you have in investments?
1: In liquid, we have about 3.3 million.
0: Okay. First thing before we go back to your question, I'm going to stop because I got stuck on this. I don't run into any SBA loans that actually have prepayment penalties on them. So I think you've gotten some kind of tangled information. Either this is not an SBA loan or it is, and it's some kind of other loan, or it's an SBA loan and someone misunderstood. I don't think there's a prepayment penalty on an SBA loan.
1: So it's a 504, and I double and triple checked, Mr. Ramsey.
0: Okay, when does the prepayment penalty run out?
1: 10 years. And then
0: I would consider how much the prepayment penalty is and look at it very carefully. I might pay it off anyway. I don't know. I don't want to get into that on this call because you ask a different question.
2: This will be done, though.
0: So you make a gob of money. How much do we save and how much do we enjoy?
2: Yeah, well, I think the balance of giving, saving, and spending has to be there. So I would be maxing out all that you can investment wise with retirement. So, the backdoor Roth, you own your business, but
0: 401k,
2: all of that I would do. And then you're going to be surpassed that with that 15%. So I would for sure be hitting that 15% in retirement. And then I would have external goals of we make this amount, what feels reasonable to set aside for these other goals that we have long-term in the next 2, 3, 4, 5 years.
0: Oh.
2: Have a goal out there. Be putting money aside for those goals. And then beyond that, lifestyle-wise, I mean,
0: enjoy some of it.
2: Yeah, for sure.
0: I would set a percent. I'd say a percentage of my income that the two of you agree to that we are going to spend on excess lifestyle. Wonderful travel, wonderful cars, wonderful purses, wonderful whatevers. Okay? And then beyond that amount, we're going to invest and be generous because it's really the only three things you can do. You can invest, you can be generous, and you can enjoy it. And so set a percentage of your income that you're going to do that with.
2: So
0: if you said, I'm going to enjoy 20%, that's $180,000 a year. You're still going to be unbelievably wealthy.
2: Yes. Or if you want to enjoy 30%,
0: you'll be driving
2: 20,
0: anything you want
2: 50.
0: To drive, traveling anywhere you want to travel, and carrying any purse you want to carry.
2: Yep.
0: But it would keep you from accidentally being one of those morons that spends $900,000.
2: Yeah, I was going to say, but be intentional about it because being sloppy is, that starts to feel gross spiritually, I feel like, in the financial space.
0: We'll be back with you before you know it. In the meantime, remember, there's ultimately only one way to financial peace, and that's to walk daily with the Prince of Peace, Christ Jesus.
3: Thank you.
0: If you want to win with money in 2026, you can't keep living normal. Normal's broke. You need a plan. Get a personalized plan.

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2: ABC News, I'm Wayne Cabot. A notification to Facebook it won't like and Instagram, a court in New Mexico saying Meta must pay $567 million for harm to young people through addictive designs like endless scrolling, autoplay, and notifications, a charge Meta denies. At the airports, bad day for the summer getaway. Airspace shut down in nine states in the Midwest from a still unexplained system failure in Minneapolis.
3: Not just radars, but the frequencies, the channels, if you will, that the air traffic controllers are able to talk to the aircraft on, all went down.
2: That's ABC's Sam Sweeney. And storms have been causing problems to worsen. Ground stops across the Northeast. Many flights canceled. Thousands delayed nationwide. President Trump says the military has what it needs. But an official tells ABC News that critical air defense missiles are extremely low. Patriot missiles and THAAD missiles cut way down. This is ABC News.
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6: I'm Channel 2 Pinpoint Weather meteorologist Alden German. More hot weather is expected for Friday, with afternoon highs forecast to be in the middle to upper 90s. Triple digits return again for our weekend, continuing even into Monday before the heat lets up.
7: On August 28th, the UNC Bears will be under the lights for the first time ever at Nottingham Field. 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Thanks to Interior Sprinkler Systems, KFK will be on location beginning at 10 a.m. with Coach Speak, the Hall Show at 11, and Rocky Mountain kickoff at 2. 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Go Bears!
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17: Shotgun snap, Bo to the end zone. Ball is caught. That is a great catch by Courtland Sutton. Denver touchdown.
16: Can the defense continue to dominate?
18: But because it's defense, and nationally we hate defense because fans hate defense, we are saying, oh, it's not sustainable. You can't do that. Well, for 2 years in a row, you're talking about one of the elite defenses in the NFL, so don't tell me it's not sustainable. Because it sure seems like it right now.
16: Will this be a breakthrough year for Bo Nix?
19: I think the key to this Denver Broncos offense and that next step for Bo Nix and the Denver Broncos is Jaylen Waddle. I think it's going to be a breakout year for Bo Nix.
16: Will the Broncos make it to the playoffs again?
17: Allen pumps once, loads it up, home run ball down the middle of the field. Ball's intercepted. P.J. Locke with the interception. Down the east sideline he goes, and the Broncos have it at their own 40.
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0: be of service to you.
1: I want to be a gentleman.
0: I never plead the fifth, although every now and then I might play the fifth. Yeah. Here we go again. Hey, you know, when you grow up in an era like I do, you have very few things culturally that you can point to. And when one of them's disco, at least somebody said, you know, maybe, what do you think? And nobody said, Walter, probably don't think that's a good idea. But you know what? Somewhere, you know, somebody generated a reasonably large amount of electricity just from Ludwig von Beethoven spinning in his grave. But as you plead the fifth of Beethoven this morning, or the fifth of Jack, whatever it may be on this Friday morning, thank you for allowing me to be of service to you. We're coming to you from a quiet coffee shop right now. It's not going to be quiet forever. Our partners at City Elders, and it's an amazing organization. You know, here every week they meet, and they meet across the country in different ways, shapes, and forms. Each group does its own thing, but it's all about breaking down, as I see it. I'm not speaking for them, but this is why I'm keen on this group, and we've developed a partnership because they are blowing up this silly premise that there's a confrontation of church versus state, that it's not a separation of the government insisting that you join this church or that church, but that you have one, that you have a place where your morality comes from. Because we've seen, I think, pretty clearly over the last few weeks that not only does democracy fail when we're not a moral society, but so does capitalism. And so therefore, the message not is, you know, if you ask Hassan Piker or any of these folks, they'll tell you the message is get rid of capitalism. Get rid of democracy. And that's really their message. We'll delve into all of that as the morning unfolds before your very ears. But our first things this morning, Dr. Fauci has been held in contempt of Congress by the Homeland Security and Governmental Affairs Committee, approved referral and pushed by Rand Paul to a party line vote of 8-7. Meanwhile, with so many great affiliates in Florida, it is an honor to say Florida Attorney General James Utmeyer has subpoenaed Dr. Fauci to appear in Florida as part of a multi-state investigation into his actions during COVID-19's pandemic. Utmeyer's office said in a news release that the subpoena is part of an official investigation into, quote, awards, professional opportunities, financial incentives, grants, and COVID-19 guidance that impacted Florida businesses and consumers. Co-signatories on the subpoena now are also West Virginia and where did that go? There's a third state in there. Anyway, moving on. Trump administration is considering issuing an executive order on vaccines and autism as soon as next week, according to a report in Bloomberg. The effort is prompted by the president's interest in further action in finding if there is a connection. Oil prices trended lower yesterday, down to $74.8 a barrel of West Texas Intermediate crude, and the Brent crude futures are down to $79.12 a barrel on the news that Iran and the United States might be able to get a peace deal if today's expected deal between Iran and Oman come to fruition. Turkey, Saudi Arabia, and Pakistan are expected to sign a joint defense agreement in Saudi Arabia today, according to Reuters, citing two regional sources. The president said he's signing two executive actions on birthright citizenship, limiting the number of countries to a more narrow focus after his previous executive order was ruled unconstitutional by the Supreme Court. This one says any aliens connected to foreign embassies or organizations considered an alien enemy of the United States. And Republican Senator Mitch McConnell of Kentucky said he's been discharged from the rehab center and will be working at home to get back to the U.S. Senate. No, you in Kentucky on Hometown Radio are happy to hear that. It's a better place in the world for you, isn't it? I write for the Daily Signal. New piece publishing probably today is a preview of some of Virginia's midterm races and some of the interesting eddies and currents there, including the fact that one congressman in a fairly safe district by previous results is facing an opponent who's a hero of many in the conservative circles for her work on exposing the opioid epidemic and its roots in prescription pain medications. The author of Dope Sick, Beth Macy, is facing Ben Klein in Virginia's 6th District. I talked to Ben about what his work has been in the opioid crisis and what real work should be, aside from just getting Michael Keaton to star in a movie about your book. That's coming up soon at DailySignal.com, along with Victor Davis Hanson.
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0: Tell me you don't see the peril in this. And I don't mean to be a Luddite. I'm sitting here in this beautiful coffee shop called Common Grounds in our flagship city and waiting for the city elders to get ready in their weekly meetings. And please, if there isn't a city elders unit in your town, start one. They actually have. Do we have the – there's a book. They have a little, like, counter over here. And the coffee shop is open to everybody. It's not just that. But Common Ground is the name of it. But the Virginia Council of City Elders holds their meetings here. But if you don't have – there's actually a book you can get that shows you how to do this. Because ethics – I don't think ethics knows a political party. Well, actually, I'm pretty sure neither of the political parties know ethics. Some of them are more attuned to them or not. But tell me this story doesn't make you pause and say, what? Who thought this was a good idea? And I say this because you're going to hear it and you're going to say, typical gray-haired Luddite who's afraid of the future, I am sitting here with more technology so that you, while I'm on location, can still call the show, 434-882-4217, and we'll talk, just like we do when we're in our main studios. Because technology, because I grasp it. As a matter of fact, I was thinking this morning, we probably need to look into what the latest is. Most of the kit that we have on our location shoots, like when we go to CPAC or Freedom Fest, or, you know, at some point next year when we do this tour of our Gulf of America affiliates. And it's all going to be no offense to everyone, but it's going to be for the mullet toss. People have been asking me, are you going to the mullet toss? It's a hairstyle thing. You'd have to see me to believe me. But we do this stuff with all this technology. So I am not a Luddite. I understand what technology is, and technology, just like a firearm, firearms are technology. It can do good or bad, depending on what the carbon life forms ask it to do. So tell me this doesn't sound perilous to you. This is coming from, is this Bloomberg Science? The headline is AI designed viruses. Yeah, I'm going to let you sit and pull yourself back off the shoulder of the highway for a second. Yes, yes, as if you didn't expect this. Somewhere in the back of your head, don't look at the radio incredulously. Somewhere in the back of your head, you expected this. The story goes on. Study published yesterday. Scientists have used artificial intelligence, note past tense, have already done this, to design new viruses that don't occur in nature and can infect bacteria, according to a study published yesterday. The breakthrough could accelerate efforts to fight antibiotic-resistant infections by creating customized viruses. We're going to stop reading the story here for a minute. Mary Shelley is on the phone saying, I've got a book you should probably read before you go too much further into this. So let's unpack that whole bit a little bit. And I know you stop a second. Yeah, we even brought the bell out on location with us. You're not hearing this story on anyone else. Everyone else is talking about Hassan Piker or Nev, whoever it is, whatever it is. It's birthright citizenship, and we can talk about all of that. But I happen to see this story, and I know you pretty well, I think. And the headline alone grabs you, which is shows you it's a good headline. And it doesn't say anything salacious. It just says, AI designed viruses. I had to read it three times just to make sure I wasn't misreading it, that it wasn't viruses designed by some guy named Al. That maybe the tech in the Wuhan Institute of Virology in the Tony Fauci wing, where they do gain-of-function research. His nickname wasn't Al or something. So let's backroll this a little bit. I know we have medical professionals in the audience. How did we get antibiotic-resistant viruses? I mean, don't all rush to the phones. Text message 434-882-4217. You call in as well. Where did we get antibiotic-resistant infections? Right, from overly applying antibiotics to everything. I mean, there are people within the past 15 years, there have been people I know that take antibiotics as a prophylactic. And none of them had been told to do that by a doctor. I'm not saying, but, oh yeah, I just, you know, take, you know, just to get ahead of it. Understand that most of your health comes from a biotic ecosystem known as your stomach. You don't really want to be antibiotic. It's like saying I'm anti-male or anti-Muslim. I have dear friends who are Muslim. Don't want to blow a damn thing up. So, you know, everyone who says I'm anti-Muslim, that's like saying you're antibiotic. I'm not antibiotic. I'm really proud of my biotics. And there are natural ways to do it. Believe me, I've learned a lot about oregano in the past 10 years. So first we create antibiotic-resistant infections by overly using antibiotics. And now we're going to fight the viruses that have mutated because we have created these antibiotic-resistant strains and these bacteria that won't fall prey to it. So now we're going to go to Claude, for lack of a better example, and say, hey, Claude, before you go and hack into somebody else's mainframe, because you need the answer to a question that your programmers told you you had to stop at nothing to find, could you stop and do some gain-of-function research? Because it's become politically incorrect to ask the Chinese to do our gain-of-function research anymore. So Claude, would you do it? Can we tap in? Can Gemini do us some gain-of-function research?
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5: I'm Channel 2 Pinpoint Weather meteorologist Alden German. More hot weather is expected for Friday with afternoon highs forecast to be in the middle to upper 90s. Triple digits return again for our weekend, continuing even into Monday before the heat lets up.
6: The Broncos.
7: Bills rush five. Bow in the pocket. Hit as he throws. Throws the ball. Fades. Deep corner. Caught. Touchdown, Marvin Mims.
6: The Nuggets.
8: Jokic. Great pass. Layup is up and in. Christian Brown. Monster triple-double for Jokic.
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9: 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The 2-2 pitch. Swing and a miss. He strikes out the side with the bases loaded.
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10: 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Near side McKinnon. One-timer. He scores. Nathan McKinnon, 40 goals on the season, his 13th multi-goal game of the year. That's the most in team history.
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10: 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What a play on the deflection. He's going to take it to the house!
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13: The risk of gusty showers and storms today will be isolated once again, mainly confined to the mountains and adjacent foothills with daytime heating, so they will be terrain driven. Could pose a risk for active fires and fire crews, so it's something I'll be watching pretty carefully.
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0: when the text messages come in, "Methink thou doth protest too much, Joe," writes Steve, listening to us down the ocean, hon, at WTAR in Norfolk. And I appreciate it. That's you and Scott, and we got the Virginia Beach representing the 757. Saying that, you know, I say I'm not a Luddite, yet I come across like a Luddite there because I'm afraid of big, scary technology. So, again, the point I was making is not that artificial intelligence is going to make a super virus because it wants to kill us all because we're in the way. But it could. Depends on who wrote it. OpenAI hacked into Hugging Face, partially because I think it probably thought Hugging Face was a really funny name, but it broke into Hugging Face because somewhere in its code it was told these are the steps you can take to solve a problem presented to you. And so all of that is, you know, meant to remind you that it sounds like I'm saying, you know, it's the rise of the machines, but the machines are only doing what we ask them to do. So the point of order is, let's be more careful what we ask them to do. Joel writes in, "Antibiotics fight bacteria, first of all. Viruses are fought with antivirals, two different types of infections. Antivirals developed around AIDS. Antibiotics don't fight viruses. They never have different structures, wrong science." Well, here is the story, though, and let's go back to what it said. So the AI, let's just call the AI engine they're using Wuhan. Wuhan.ai has been asked to create designer viruses. Let's say that the process is called gainoffunction.io. Too much? I mean, the poor guy's in contempt of Congress. Honestly, half of us are in contempt of Congress, too. Or at least we hold Congress in contempt. But the scientists have created customized viruses to fight antibiotic-resistant infections. And again, I said, you know, there's medical professionals out there. I don't know the science behind using a virus to fight an infection. I do know that we've discovered things like tumors are created by hijacking the enzyme that white blood cells use to get into infected cells. So the human body, in its own artificial or its own organic intelligence, can create a way to hijack the enzymes that a white blood cell uses to get into infected cells, to get into healthy cells and make these things we call tumors. That's why therapies involving, believe it or not, HIV and lupus have shown some great. And trouble is, people here, you know, "You're going to shoot me full of what?" I mean, we'll take a shot with some dodgy COVID, quote, vaccine. But if somebody says this inert form of a immunopathogen, this immune system crippler, like lupus is more popular than HIV for the obvious reasons. Because apparently tumors are created by hijacking your own immune system, or at least part of it, hijacking the crowbar that pries open the door of something that's not supposed to happen in science. The cell wall is impenetrable until a cancer cell hijacks your white blood cell. I had the double point score. My particular cancer was where we made the white blood cells. So I like to show off for the class. So the story on this Franken virus, And it's just because this is while we talk about Tony take the fifth, leave the cannolis, Fauci, this morning in his contempt citation and the Floridian subpoena for him to appear down there. Instead of asking the Wuhan Institute of Virology to do it for us, we're just now going to ask Anthropic. Yes, Joel, that's what I mean. They're using autoimmune diseases to fight cancer, tumor development, because cancer tumor development is apparently a hijacking of your immune system. So you use an autoimmune disease to thwart it. It's fascinating. I mean, like I said, my wife, you should have seen her when they offered the stem cell reboot. The T-cell reboot, where they take stem cells from your bone marrow, freeze them, then kill you. Actually, the phrase the oncologist used for us not understanding how to sell something to somebody's wife is, we then administer the lethal dose of chemotherapy. Well, my wife was halfway out the door when she heard that one. But it works. A friend of mine had leukemia, and it just absolutely reset their whole lymphatic system, and they were fine for decades afterwards. So, I mean, it's not that it doesn't work. They just wouldn't let me broadcast from the intensive care ward in the hospital. I would have been like Mitch McConnell. Where's Joe? He's in ICU because they rebooted his immune system. So the story goes on. Researchers have trained the AI models. Oh, that's good. On genetic blueprints of roughly 2 million bacteriophage. I guess that's a word. I'm just reading it from the report. Bacteriophage. Viruses that infect bacteria but not humans. Before building thousands of new viral designs, lab testing showed 16 AI-created viruses killed E. coli, including strains resistant to naturally occurring phages. The work could help advance phage therapy. They're using this word too much for me. An experimental alternative to antibiotics, which I am fine with. Like I said, my wife... And I bear testimony to it. I'm going to forget some of the parts to it, but mostly it's oregano oil. And it's a couple other things that she puts into a capsule. And it doesn't work as, I mean, if you're going to take some erythromycin or something, and it works, it'll work much faster than what I take, but it works. It's how we beat COVID. We didn't even take ivermectin. We were taking, she's asleep right now. Otherwise, I'd ask her. But it's something, and it's oregano oil you put together. And man, oregano oil, don't get that on your skin. Yikes. So I'm all for alternatives to antibiotics because there's way too much in your body that requires bioticness. These drug-resistant infections that we've created by overusing antibiotics could kill upwards of 40 million people worldwide. That's a big number. By 2050. It's like 35 years. But, I mean, it's still a big number. I don't know how much old age will kill by 2050, but then again, that I didn't do the statistical analysis of that. But I just thought that would give you something to impress your friends with at the water cooler. Yes, yes, we'll talk about the Florida subpoenas on Fauci and all that coming up for you.
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0: See, this is the way I like to roll on a Friday morning. All right, I'm not really looking in your eyes. Don't turn the radio around. I really can't see you through the speaker, okay? It's just weird. All right, turn the phone over if you must. As long as you can hear us through the speaker on the back there. This text message during the break, because we were reading this medical story, and I love it when I come across medical phrases that I never heard like this. Was the story of these Frankenviruses being designed by AI, and is bacteriophage, is it? And then it kept referring back to just the suffix. So bacteriophage, and then these phages, and these phages are expected to kill, and they're reoccurring. And I wasn't sure if I was pronouncing it correctly. So an alert listener, because we have a great affiliate in Lert, sent us this pronunciation guide for bio. Apparently, I wasn't saying it right.
1: The very sexual, the very toit. Austin Powers Faja.
2: His what?
3: His Faja, Dr. Evil.
2: His Ferger?
0: Thank you. Thank you for clarifying that up. Because, you know, satirized for your protection, we try to be each morning. But so at what point, what's the over-under? Can we go on Polymarket and get some odds on when this is going to create the next pandemic? And will we then also be excoriated for referring to it as a plandemic? I mean, here, you know, we won't even be able to blame the Chi-Coms. Oh, it's AI. The other thing that we're supposed to be afraid of and stay in our basement, the other global pandemic, is going to be artificial intelligence. The next thing that's going to... give the government unending, unyielding power over us. So a couple of friends of mine, you know, in the world, in the community, have sent me some of the that I was trying to find the oregano mixture thieves. Yeah, that's and that goes back to the Dark Ages. What was the other one that, frankincense. And as I learn more about this stuff, and I'm not working my wife's side of the street or even Sealy out there at the Mesa Verde hemp farm, but I know why the three wise men brought frankincense to baby Jesus. This stuff fixes everything. I mean, it's part of curatives in so many different ways. This stuff fixes everything. I mean, it's part of curatives in so many different ways. And this one from

0: It's not because I'm old and I can't remember. I have a bad case of CRS this morning. I honestly can't remember the last time I took a traditional medicine. Tested positive for COVID, didn't take anything. Didn't even take ivermectin. And you tell me the last time I wasn't here because I wasn't feeling well. I mean, there are times I'm not feeling well, but I can usually track it back to something self-inflicted. So onwards, further and further up, and we can discuss on this because I think I've triggered some thoughts in y'all, the idea of this Franken war, this Franken virus that AI is going to create for us, because that would never, ever go wrong. A couple of other stories that I think are important here. I want to know who asked James Carville what it would take for him to join the Republican Party. Now, understand, James Carville is married to the Republican version of James Carville. Mary Matlin is as good a political strategist as James Carville is. She just works for the good guys, and James Carville works for the nut clusters. He said, that's a fantasy, okay? But yeah, hypothetically, if I hypothetically could fly to the moon, it's about the same chance that that happens. Well, if the Democrats went crazy, went, James, and the Republicans went sane, then I probably would be a Republican. James, anytime you want to sit down here and talk about crazy with me, I've got all the hair, you've got none of it. We make a great team. But James knows plenty about what goes on. And there is a couple that I would actually probably pay cash money to have breakfast with. Just, you know, some, you know, an omelet and some, you know, mimosas or something. I'm sure after a couple of mimosas, JC is a pretty entertaining brunch companion. But just to see, we've had Mary Matlin on the show before, and she's great, and she has a lot of fun with the fact that she is in a long-term, and she loves James to no end, which is one of the reasons I truly feel, as nutty as he is about trying to get people like Zohran Mamdani elected and holstering his obviously existing logic for party money, I guess, what you holster your logic for. A guy who could actually get a Democrat to talk about the economy and at least purport to be doing it honestly. My gosh, when was the last time that happened? But just to listen to, probably not even to talk, just to listen to them two go on. I might have to throw out some things every now and then, a little red meat for the two of them to go after. But if the Republicans went sane, how about you and me, James, we agree on something. Asking these political parties to do anything other than simply boil the water for their particular political ramen noodle, you're expecting the impossible. You're asking the unaskable. A political party can't be sane because a political party's only agenda is getting the political party members elected. And that, in and of itself, is a mania that really should be treated by some weeks away in happy acres. You know, where Mitch McConnell's been saying.
1: My name is Bobby. I'm a veteran and lost my leg to a roadside bomb. My victory was going from a wheelchair to becoming a weightlifting champion.
2: 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I'm a veteran. 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
6: ABC News, I'm Mike Dabusky. Meta is now on the hook for nearly $1 billion in fines from the state of New Mexico. A court leveling a $567 million fine on that social media giant. That's in addition to an earlier $375 million penalty. It all comes after Meta lost that landmark case that accused it of creating unsafe platforms.
7: Most of the money will go toward mental health and addiction treatment services. The case stems from a lawsuit by New Mexico's attorney general accusing Meta of misleading the public about the safety of its platforms and failing to protect children from online predators.
6: Meta is vowing to appeal. The White House tells ABC News the U.S. military has enough munitions to sustain any of President Trump's aims in the Middle East and beyond. That's after reports the war in Iran had depleted the country's supply of air defense weaponry. And the president signing two executive orders narrowing the scope of birthright citizenship yesterday. This is ABC News.
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10: I'm Channel 2 Pinpoint Weather meteorologist Alden German. More hot weather is expected for Friday, with afternoon highs forecast to be in the middle to upper 90s. Triple digits return again for our weekend, continuing even into Monday before the heat lets up.
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13: Bills, rush 5. Bow in the pocket. Hit as he throws. Throws the ball, fades. Deep corner, caught. Touchdown, Marvin Mims.
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14: 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Layup is up and in. Christian Brown. Monster triple-double for Jokic.
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15: Freeland is set. Bases full. The 2-2 pitch. Swing and a miss. He strikes out the side with the bases loaded.
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16: Turned over. Lekkonen. Near side. McKinnon. One-timer. He scores. Nathan McKinnon, 40 goals on the season. His 13th multi-goal game of the year. That's the most in team history.
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17: He is flushed out of the pocket. Throws up middle. And it is caught. What a play on the deflection. He's going to take it to the house.
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19: Shotgun snap. Bo to the end zone. Ball is caught. That is a great catch by Cortland Sutton. Denver touchdown.
18: Can the defense continue to dominate?
11: But because it's defense, and nationally we hate defense because fans hate defense, we are saying, oh, it's not sustainable. You can't do that. Well, for 2 years in a row, you're talking about one of the elite defenses in the NFL. So don't tell me it's not sustainable. because it sure seems like it right now.
18: Will this be a breakthrough year for Bo Nix?
20: I think the key to this Denver Broncos offense and that next step for Bo Nix and the Denver Broncos is Jalen Waddle. I think it's going to be a breakout year for Bo Nix.
18: Will the Broncos make it to the playoffs again?
19: Allen pumps once, loads it up, home run ball down the middle of the field. Ball's intercepted. P.J. Locke with the interception. Down the east sideline he goes, and the Broncos have it at their own 40.
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0: Bless you for letting me be of service to you this morning. I don't plead the fifth, but I might play the fifth. I might drink a fifth, not all at once. Although there was one Thanksgiving. So as we play the fifth, not plead the fifth, because it would really be an awkwardly silent radio program if I just played the fifth on everything. You know, I lay it out for you, much to your chagrin sometimes, I'm sure. But we call it the way it is. We call it the way we see it. And we don't have to worry about electronics being used against us to overturn the call on the field. 434-882-4217. That's the multitasking hotline. Our content creators, if you must, because we still call ourselves a radio program based on amplitude or frequency modulation, whatever you're basking in this morning. But, you know, we try to use the lingo so that the algorithm will like us. And believe me, that's the only time I'll use the words Al and Gore in relationship to this show, or at least in terms of it liking us there. So you can share in. We've got lots of things for you to comment on, things that will trigger you. And we want to know how it's impacting you where you are. We spent a little time in an obscure story that you're not seeing. I went and I looked at all the major players. Nobody's talking about this AI-designed viruses. And maybe that's intentional. You decide. It's not conspiracy theorism. It's pattern recognition sometimes. But, you know, just because you can doesn't mean you should. We'll get back into that if you insist. Lots going on, though, in the Middle East. Oil prices continue to come down to levels. I mean, honestly, the level of oil prices we're at right now are where we were, you know, a decade and a half ago. And so I don't know why we're still paying $4 a gallon for gas. Oh, that's right. There was last week's shareholder conference calls at ExxonMobil and at Chevron. I completely forgot. They said it's because they can use the war to make an excuse for themselves. So our first things this morning, coming to you on location at a wonderful place called Common Ground. It's a coffee shop. Looks like it's a concert facility as well. It's also host to the Virginia Council of the City Elders, a group that if you don't have one in your hometown, you should. U.S. Senate committee voted Thursday to hold Dr. Anthony Take the Fifth, Leave the Cannolis Fauci in contempt of Congress after the former head of infectious disease refused to answer any questions about his handling of the COVID-19 pandemic or what color the rug was in front of him. Homeland Security and Governmental Affairs Committee approved the referral 8-7 on party lines. Meanwhile, Florida Attorney General James Utmeyer has subpoenaed Dr. Fauci as part of a multi-state investigation into his actions during the COVID-19 pandemic. Utmeyer's office said in a news release the subpoena is part of an investigation into awards, professional opportunities, financial incentives, grants, and COVID-19 guidance that impacted Florida businesses and consumers. At least two more states have signed in, including West Virginia. The Trump administration is considering issuing an executive order on vaccines and autism. The executive order would order more investigations into potential connections. Oil prices trended lower yesterday. Brent crude futures now at $79.12 a barrel. West Texas intermediate futures down to $74.80 a barrel. This on the possible announcement today of a deal between Iran and Oman to take the Strait of Hormuz away from the hostage negotiation tool that it has been. Meanwhile, Turkey, Pakistan, Saudi Arabia, all expected to sign a joint defense agreement. The agreement would formalize closer military cooperation amongst the three countries. Republican Senator Mitch McConnell says he's been discharged from the rehabilitation center and will continue his recovery at home. Oh, good. No witnesses now. McConnell gave no specific date for his return to the Capitol, but senators are expected to soon leave for their traditional August recess, because 2.5 days a week is very tiring. On advice of doctors, the Kentucky statement said, "I'll maintain an intensive regimen of physical therapy from home during the state work period, and I'll continue to engage with my staff and colleagues on important Senate business," not detailing what that might be. And the State Department announced $2 billion in partnerships with faith-based organizations, including World Vision, Samaritan's Purse, and Compassion International, to deliver global health and humanitarian assistance around the world. Our friends, I mentioned Sealy and the folks at Mesa Verde Hemp. It's mesaverdehemp.com where you can find his work there. And, you know, we were talking about oregano and lemon and frankincense being this elixir that's kept me off the medical rolls for some time now. Sorry, Pfizer. I haven't spent any of my take-home pay to you. And, but after a bunch of miles, knees especially, since I played catcher well on into my 50s, can be problematic. But Sealy's hemp oil, is CBD oil, is incredible. Check it out at Mesa Verde Hemp.
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10: The risk of gusty showers and storms today will be isolated once again, mainly confined to the mountains and adjacent foothills with daytime heating, so they will be terrain driven. Could pose a risk for active fires and fire crews. 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

0: That's right, but there are some ointments available and tinctures and some essential oils that you might be able to apply topically anyway. 434-882-4217. I knew I'd trigger you guys, but, you know, to be fair, we're having some fun and frolic with this story, and some folks who have joined us in progress, or they don't know, and that's not fair. So, you know, whether it's our friends in Dalton, also there are friends out in Portland who are joining us in progress. There's a story, we read it off the wires, that they're now using artificial intelligence to create viruses, and they've done quite a few of them, as a matter of fact, in an effort. And this is an email that I think bears some reading. Mark writes in, he says, Joe, what if these AI-designed viruses actually are the cure to the common cold? Well, thank you for going back to my childhood and phrases like, well, you can't cure the common cold. But you know, here's the thing, is it's not about the AI. And don't misunderstandify. I'm not out here saying, asking Claude, as long as it's not that one version of Claude that changed its avatar to a crab and respelled its name CLAW apostrophe D. If it's not that, that's I'm okay. That one, I mean, it would be interesting to see what that version of Claude would come up with. But for the most part, again, it is an inanimate object. What do you know about my rules on inanimate objects? And yes, artificial intelligence, it's just an inanimate object that we ask it to do things. It's what we ask it to do. The secret, sorry, Tony Robbins, the secret to getting good answers is asking good questions. But it's a truism. It's contrite to, you know, a theme, but it's a truism. And so if you're asking AI to cure cancer, you're going to get some weird-ass stuff. But if you give it some specificity, if you say, here are the things we want something designed to do, and it's designing these viruses. It's designing these things with this in mind. Specifically because medical science has created antibiotic-resistant infections, so these viruses would be used to attack the viruses or the bacteria that are causing these infections. And of course, I know, you know, human history is replete with instances where we've made one problem, or we've made 10 problems for curing one problem. But, you know, we can get back into this. Mark, I appreciate the text message there. And Mary, I thank you for the reminder out there in Portland listening to us on Freedom 970 that you hadn't heard the story from the first hour's seating there. Our friend James Locke, he's out there with us this morning at jcsgold.com. No frankincense there. I can get you the frankincense. He can get you the gold, however, there. James, good morning, sir. How are you doing today?
1: I'm doing well, Joe, and the breakout is confirmed for gold and silver.
0: Oh,
1: we'll see how far they go. Gold is up almost 2% today, up $72 to $4,312. Just updated, $4,313. Silver is up 4.5%, up $2.75 to $64.30. So both metals have really broken out from their little channel that, as everyone knows from listening to the price update every morning for the past month or so, they really have been stuck, but they have definitely broken out with a vengeance, which is pretty cool for gold and silver.
0: Well, yeah, and it seemed like what they were doing just hang on a second. We'll get to you in a moment. James, it seemed like what they were doing is they were catching their breath. You know, I get like that. I do this new program that we started. Well, it's an old program that we've brought back called the Afternoon Constitutional. And, you know, it used to be a cutesy name for a traditional talk show about constitutional stuff. But, in 2026, the world is much more literal. So if you're going to ask somebody to take a constitutional with you, you need to take a constitutional. So now I go out for a walk. I walk. We walk and talk. Aaron Sorkin couldn't produce this program for the amount of walking and talking I do there. But, so every now and then I have to stop and catch my breath a little bit. You know, the grades go up. So I think maybe gold and silver just paused for a and now are ready to climb the Matterhorn some more.
1: You're exactly right. And gold and silver really were. They were catching their breath. They were building that base, that support zone there, where both metals were just consolidating over time. We were letting some things work out in the world, and now they're back at it for sure. So we'll see how far they go. But that's why we always tell our clients, you know, just to stack gold and silver over time. It's a portion of your portfolio. It's a piece of the puzzle. It's not all of your eggs into one basket, but it's something that you're not trying to play the market. You're not trying to play the ups and the downs and the consolidations and the breakouts. You're really just trying to build over time so you can cost average in, which makes it a lot easier and a lot less stressful.
0: And that's the thing is it is a winning strategy and it's easy. How many things in the world are that, James, at the same time?
1: You're absolutely right. And gold and silver is one of those old-fashioned things that's been around the test of time, and it really has proven that.
0: Well, I appreciate it. As always, James, go check him out there at jcsgold.com through the whole weekend, 7 days a week, available online there. Call him after 10 Eastern this morning, and you'll find a family business not working on commissions, not trying to upsell to make a quota or, you know, get coffee because closers get coffee. Call him at 434-979-COIN. That's 434-979-2646. James, you have an awesome weekend, sir.
1: Thanks, Joe. You too.
0: And it's true. I can get you the frankincense if you want. I'm not sure where you get the myrrh, but I can introduce you to a guy named Merv if you'd like, but I can get you the frankincense, and James will get you the gold if you're feeling like you and a couple of your buddies need to go somewhere. 434-882-4217 is our hotline there. Good morning. You're on the air with Joe first thing this morning. Who's this?
2: Hey, Joe, it's Clark, but remember that show Connections?
0: Oh, God, yes. We watched every episode of it. I think I actually have a bunch of VCR tapes. James Burke was awesome with that show. And it's always been one of my most fascinating watches. Oh. Watched it with all my kids growing up. I'm vamping here because we've got headlights at the end of the tunnel, which is either the Amtrak to Washington, the Metro Liner, or our news at the bottom of hour two here. So I'll tell you what, I'm going to step out of the way for a second and let it trundle through and then find out why you brought up this great show. If you've never seen it, take a moment during our news here and Google it up. James Burke, and it's Connections. There's Connections and Connections 2 and maybe even 3.
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8: I'm Channel 2 Pinpoint Weather meteorologist Alden German. More hot weather is expected for Friday, with afternoon highs forecast to be in the middle to upper 90s. Triple digits return again for our weekend, continuing even into Monday before the heat lets up.
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15: The risk of gusty showers and storms today will be isolated once again, mainly confined to the mountains and adjacent foothills with daytime heating, so they will be terrain driven. 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So it's something I'll be watching pretty carefully.
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0: So, Dr. Clark asked us about this TV show, Connections. before we went to the news. This is the opening of episode one.
19: Would you do me a favor? I'd like to stop talking for a minute, and when I do, take a look at the room you're in, and above all, at the man-made objects in that room that surround you. The television set, the lights, the phone, and so on. And ask yourself what those objects do to your life just because they're there.
0: That's the kind of program it was. And Burke himself, was he just a TV presenter or is he actually a professor? I forget. But you know, he did seasons and seasons of these programs, watched all of them with my kids as we were growing up. And I'm sure everyone else is sitting there saying, who the hell is this guy and why should we care? But the show would take seemingly wildly unconnected things and string by string connect them to one another. Ironically, that first episode filmed in the plaza underneath the World Trade Center towers. And I went and I pulled up the opening of it, and I'm like, oh, that's the World Trade Center towers. Interesting. I'm probably not going to see that on BBC One anymore. Clark, anyway, thank you for asking. So we were talking about the AI-made viruses earlier on, and I imagine that's what has triggered your thoughts about James Burke and connections?
2: Well, kind of, sort of, yeah. So, I'm no James Burke, but channel an English accent and give me just a couple or 5 minutes, and we'll go from theology to antimicrobials, microbiology, and baseball, okay? So,
0: I like God, it. And by the way, your accent is just fine for an American version of this program, by the way. Just saying.
2: Well, there we go. So, God had infinity to think about his design before he ever said bang, Joe. And okay, infinite intellect went into it before he said bang. One of the things he built into it was genetic diversity. He did not create a static system. He wanted there to be the ability to adapt.
0: Uh-huh.
2: And so genetic diversity was built in. Now, when everybody got off the boat, God said, go forth, multiply, and occupy the earth. And the little bacteria said, hey, that means us too. Let's go.
0: Mm-hmm.
2: Now, jump forward quite a ways. And some fellow in a lab noticed that where some bread mold got on one of his little petri dishes, bacteria didn't want to grow. It inhibited the growth. And he said, well, that's interesting. And next thing you know, we have antibiotics to help us fight infections. Now, here's the thing.
0: Right.
2: Infection does not result just from the presence of bacteria or virus or whatever the infectious agent is. Let's just stick with bacteria for right now.
0: Okay.
2: God also put all kind of wonderful host defense mechanisms into play.
0: Like?
2: For you to have infection, there has to be a breakdown in the defense mechanisms.
0: A breakdown in the defense. Okay, I got you.
2: Yes, yes. Now, some bacteria are more virulent than others. They don't take as much of an opportunity, but that opportunity has to be there. Now, what we want to do with our antibiotics is knock that bacterial population back.
0: Mm-hmm.
2: We want to knock it back to sufficiently low numbers that the host defense mechanisms can come in, take over, and clean up the rest.
0: Right, catch up where, and when you say the defense mechanisms, it could be something as simple as an open wound, because our skin is our first line of defense, mucous membranes, things like that.
2: There you go. There had to be a breakdown in that defense for it to happen to begin with. Now, we've never had an antibiotic that killed 100% of anything.
0: Mm-hmm.
2: And if it doesn't kill 100% of it, that means there's a certain percent it didn't kill. Now, if you don't kill 1%, that 1% will multiply because that's what God said do.
0: Right.
2: Maybe your antibiotic kills 95% of the result of that multiplication. But that gives you 5% that had resistant parents, and they are resistant. And it just keeps going. Now, baseball. If you're a 12-year-old and you can throw 72 miles an hour and put the ball in the vicinity of the plate,
0: yeah,
2: you're going to get over because there's not going to be but maybe 5% of the kids in your league that can hit that, right?
0: Okay, yeah.
2: By the time you're a senior in high school, that gas is not going to get you over anymore. You're going to have to be able to locate. You're going to have an off-speed pitch, decent curveball, something.
0: Well, you're also going to be like a foot taller and hopefully being able to throw
2: right.
0: it near 90 at that point. Because if you're throwing 72 at 12, if you're still throwing 72 at 18, something has not developed.
2: But the gas itself is not going to get you over. You're going to have to develop some other skills.
0: Right, now, the batters
2: are
0: better.
2: Not because every kid in your little league developed skills. This is because the 5% that could hit you then are closer to 100% of what's left.
0: Gotcha.
2: Because the rest of them aren't playing anymore. Now, that's what we have when we say we created a bacterial resistant, or rather an antibiotic resistant bacteria.
0: Mm-hmm.
2: We didn't create it so much as we selected for it, Joe. And if you throw the same pitch over and over, sooner or later, the bacteria that are left are going to be able to hit that pitch.
0: So now you're just being mean to the Washington Nationals fan that I am. Great, thank you.
2: Well,
0: why didn't you just call the virus Miles Mikolas?
2: There you go. So we've got to mix our pitches. We can't throw the same antibiotic day after day after day.
0: Right. That's
2: a
0: good point.
2: We have to come up with different treatment modalities. We have to figure out how to help the defense mechanisms. There's a lot that goes into it. But, you know, we have yet to create a resistant bacteria. We have selected for them, but they're just taking advantage of the system God put in place. And
0: mm-hmm.
2: the quicker we understand that, the better we'll understand what we have to do on our side of the equation.
0: Will you
2: establish better health?
0: I didn't mean to interrupt the connections. Go ahead, because you've triggered something. Give me my pen. I want to write this down so I don't forget it.
2: Okay, write that down. Now, on our creation of viruses and gain of function and whatnot, Joe, when I was 6 years old, my parents' alarm clock was in the garbage can.
0: Okay.
2: And I saw the alarm clock in the garbage, and I'm like, how come y'all are throwing this away, Mom? Well, because it's not working. Can I have it? Yeah, sure. Now, I'm thinking all I got to do is figure out what's wrong with this thing, fix it, and I got me a sweet alarm clock for my room, you know?
0: Sure.
2: Well, I couldn't figure out. I used a kitchen knife, you know, standard silverware, got the screws out of the back. I couldn't figure anything out without it plugged in, so I plugged it in. Poked around for a second. The knife got knocked out of my hand. I came about a foot and a half off the floor.
0: And you were grounded. No, I'm sorry. That was a bad joke.
2: Well, so here's the thing.
0: 1 minute left.
2: Number one, I needed more supervision at 6 years old than I got. But more importantly, I didn't know enough about how that thing worked to be fooling with it. And a steel knife from the kitchen probably wasn't the best tool to be working on it with. And that's my thoughts on us trying to do gain of function with viruses.
0: Especially when we ask AI to do it for us.
2: Yes.
0: Okay.
2: We're going to get the knife knocked out of our hand, and we're going to come a couple feet off the floor.
0: And generally that means a lot of people are going to have bad outcomes from infections, and somebody in the government is going to say, hold it, we have a plan that will help you fix it, but it's going to involve shutting your businesses down and locking you in your basements. Have a great morning, Dr. Clark, and thank you for the reminder of James Burke.
2: Keep doing it.
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22: 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Bow in the pocket. Hit as he throws. Throws the ball. Fades. Deep corner. Caught. Touchdown. 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
23: 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Great pass. Layup is up and in. Christian Brown. Monster triple-double for Jokic.
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24: Freeland is set. Bases full. The 2-2 pitch. Swing and a miss. He strikes out the side with the bases loaded.
21: The Avalanche.
25: Turned over. Lekkonen. Near side McKinnon. One-timer. He scores. Nathan McKinnon, 40 goals on the season. His 13th multi-goal game of the year. That's the most in team history.
21: High school sports.
25: He is flushed out of the pocket. Throws up the middle. And it is caught. What a play on the deflection. He's going to take it to the house.
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26: Football season is almost here, and KFKA has questions.
22: Shotgun snap, bow to the end zone. Ball is caught. That is a great catch by Cortland Sutton. Denver touchdown.
26: Can the defense continue to dominate?
27: But because it's defense, and nationally we hate defense because fans hate defense, we are saying, oh, it's not sustainable. You can't do that. Well, for 2 years in a row, you're talking about one of the elite defenses in the NFL. So don't tell me it's not sustainable, because it sure seems like it right now.
26: Will this be a breakthrough year for Bo Nix?
28: I think the key to this Denver Broncos offense and that next step for Bo Nix and the Denver Broncos is Jalen Waddle. I think it's going to be a breakout year for Bo Nix.
26: Will the Broncos make it to the playoffs again?
22: Allen pumps once, loads it up, home run ball down the middle of the field. Ball's intercepted. P.J. Locke with the interception. Down the east sideline he goes, and the Broncos have it at their own 40.
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31: 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There's a core group of young players that are getting better on a daily basis, and that will be better next year.
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32: 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Do you get it?
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33: 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You might as well consider the weight room their fourth sport because they're expected to do so much in the weight room. Commissioner Mike Krueger from CHASA.
34: We have these awesome opportunities for our kids to be involved, whether that's in activities, whether that's in athletics, finding a niche for kids to get connected with something bigger than themselves. 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
26: Football season is almost here, and KFKA has questions.
22: Shotgun snap, bow to the end zone. Ball is caught. That is a great catch by Cortland Sutton. Denver touchdown.
26: Can the defense continue to dominate?
27: But because it's defense, and nationally we hate defense because fans hate defense, we are saying, oh, it's not sustainable. You can't do that. Well, for 2 years in a row, you're talking about one of the elite defenses in the NFL. So don't tell me it's not sustainable, because it sure seems like it right now.
26: Will this be a breakthrough year for Bo Nix?
28: I think the key to this Denver Broncos offense and that next step for Bo Nix and the Denver Broncos is Jalen Waddle. I think it's going to be a breakout year for Bo Nix.
26: Will the Broncos make it to the playoffs again?
22: Allen pumps once, loads it up, home run ball down the middle of the field. Ball's intercepted. P.J. Locke with the interception. Down the east sideline he goes, and the Broncos have it at their own 40.
26: Broncos games and talk are on Northern Colorado's Voice, 103.1 and 1310 KFKA.
29: To most people, coach speak is this.
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33: 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Commissioner Mike Krueger from Chassett.
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What fires me up in the morning? Well, you know, obviously the blessings of, and I just went outside, we're here on location at a wonderful coffee shop called Common Ground, and I love the name as well, and we're here, our friends at City Elders, the Virginia Council, are having their weekly meetings here, and we're partnered up with them, but I more than anything else, and I keep meaning to walk over on a counter about 5-6 yards from me is a book saying if you want to start a City Elders chapter in your city, and I'm thinking about y'all listening to this on Freedom 970 in Portland. I get so many emails from the folks in Portland, and before I get to the note I made in Dr. Clark's brilliant recreation of the TV show Connections, the radio version of Connections hosted by Dr. Clark, I want to make a note here. We used to have, when the show first launched on the Talk Media Network, we used to have a terrific bunch of callers from Las Vegas. And I just saw a news item, and it struck home with me, because here we are. We're in a town called Fishersville, Virginia. It's in between Charlottesville and Stanton. And that's our flagship area. And we were kicked off of the property where our transmitter tower was. And that's a common thing. It's been happening since the 60s with AM radio stations. AM radio stations take up a lot of space, or at least they used to. Technology has made it possible to broadcast AM without needing the enormous amount of acreage it takes for the ground effects. There's ground wires involved in AM. It's not just the tower that you see above ground. So it's quite a bit of property, and as cities grow and communities grow, that property becomes more valuable as housing than as an AM transmitter site. And in Las Vegas, the station that used to be our affiliate just went off the air because they lost their lease and the big corporation that owned them couldn't get creative enough and find another tower. Our flagship station in, what is today, the 7th? So in 2 weeks' time, my flagship station that I own with my wife is going to do what they couldn't do, which is find a new tower and start broadcasting again on it. And it's the difference, I think, between independence and, you know, corporate bean counting, which would say, well, how much are we going to make? Yeah, it's going to cost, because it's been expensive. I'm not going to say it isn't. I mean, we're still looking for ways to scrape together, you know, maybe $100,000 to make sure all our bills are paid. I mean, we really only owe maybe $15,000-$20,000 on the project, which, if you think about it, is pennies. And the reason we did it is our flagship station is a going concern. We're serving the community, and they're rewarding us justly, just like I say on TEDSTY. We have advertisers. We have businesses like Common Ground, hopefully, or City Elders, partners in broadcasting. So anyway, I wanted to go back to what Dr. Clark was saying about this story that has caught fire around the radio program. And we can talk about Tony Fauci's subpoenas to Florida in a little bit. Our friends down on the Treasure Coast want to get into that, so we'll pick up on that in a little bit. But I wanted to spend a moment on the word surety. Surety is based on the same root word as insurance, and it also root word as insurance, and it also becomes the driving force

0: walk away and say, well, we fixed that, and convince ourselves that we never have to consider it again. And that's, I think, where we wind up with some of this. Dr. Clark was talking about how you treat medical conditions and things like that aren't always the same. I was talking to somebody who treats lymphoma, and we were talking about new treatments and things like that, and we were mentioning the stem cell reboot that was offered to me at the end of my lymphoma journey. At that point, it was 6 months in intensive care, because you basically don't have an immune system anymore until it regrows. 6 months in the intensive care ward, then another 3 months of hospitalization before you're even allowed to go home. And then you're still under restrictions, travel restrictions, things like that, because you still have, you know, maybe the immune system of a two-year-old. So I was talking to a doctor about it. He goes, oh, no, we've got that down to about a 2 or 3 month process now. Things change. Processes change. And that's what America was supposed to be about. Because we were a free community, we could innovate. Somebody could say, hey, I've got a better idea on how to, I don't know, pick something, brew coffee, roast coffee. And what has unfortunately crippled the United States, certainly medically, but in a lot of other industrial ways, is we've fallen prey to the democracy disease. Because Congress people don't want a new business putting out an old business, because the new business might be somewhere else in somebody else's congressional district, and nobody wants to be the congressman that presides over 100 or 200 or 1,000 lost jobs. I say this broadcasting across the street from an Amazon fulfillment center, giant operation here, but this area used to be home to a lot of carpet and flooring manufacturing. That's gone away. But Grumman Aerospace is moving in. We've got Amazon here. Jobs will come. People will find places if you get the hell out of their way and let them do it. I was listening to Larry Elder, was talking about a debate he had with Hassan Piker, which was fascinating. It was while I was driving in this morning. And just listening to them talk about housing, it's about, not about making the housing affordable, it's about making jobs available so that we can afford the housing that's out there. And that's where we've lost this, because we want surety. If there's a factory in your town, you want to believe that factory is always going to be there. So you create municipal legislations designed to be protectionist. Protectionism is a bad thing. You want to protect jobs, you want to then encourage volatility, because that's the only way to protect jobs. If you tell Ford Motor Company that the only kind of vehicles America is going to permit are internal combustion pickup trucks, well, it's going to harm Ford. Maybe in the short term it'll sound like you're helping Ford. If you create a law that says everyone has to buy health insurance, and 15 years later, everyone's still having problems with health care, maybe you shouldn't have been so interested in surety and more interested in actually creating a volatile market.
1: My name is Bobby. I'm a veteran and lost my leg to a roadside bomb. My victory was going from a wheelchair to becoming a weightlifting champion.
2: I'm Sam. 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

0: 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Really?
1: ABC News, I'm Mike Dabusky. A court in New Mexico is ordering Meta to pay up again.
2: In a landmark ruling, a New Mexico judge has ordered Meta, the parent company of Facebook and Instagram, to pay $567 million after the company was found liable for helping fuel the state's youth mental health crisis. That's in addition to the $375 million a jury ordered Meta to pay earlier in the case, bringing the total to nearly $1 billion.
1: ABC's Sophie Flay, Meta says it plans to appeal the case. Bagged lettuce is once again safe to eat, according to Michigan health authorities. They say the products tainted with cyclosporiasis are likely no longer available. Thousands of people have gotten sick across 15 states from that lettuce that's been linked to Taylor Farms. And economists are expecting 83,000 jobs to have been added in the month of July. We'll get the official number later this morning from the Bureau of Labor Statistics. This is ABC News.
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5: I'm Channel 2 Pinpoint Weather meteorologist Alden German. More hot weather is expected for Friday, with afternoon highs forecast to be in the middle to upper 90s. Triple digits return again for our weekend, continuing even into Monday before the heat lets up.
6: On August 28th, the UNC Bears will be under the lights for the first time ever at Nottingham Field. 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
11: Football season is almost here, and KFKA has questions.
12: Chuck and snap. Bo to the end zone. Ball is caught. That is a great catch by Cortland Sutton. Denver touchdown.
11: Can the defense continue to dominate?
13: But because it's defense, and nationally we hate defense because fans hate defense, we are saying, oh, it's not sustainable. You can't do that. Well, for 2 years in a row, you're talking about one of the elite defenses in the NFL. So don't tell me it's not sustainable, because it sure seems like it right now.
11: Will this be a breakthrough year for Bo Nix?
14: I think the key to this Denver Broncos offense and that next step for Bo Nix and the Denver Broncos is Jalen Waddle. I think it's going to be a breakout year for Bo Nix.
11: Will the Broncos make it to the playoffs again?
12: Allen pumps once, loads it up, home run ball down the middle of the field. Ball's intercepted. P.J. Locke with the interception. Down the east sideline he goes, and the Broncos have it at their own 40.
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20: Just a minute. First thing today. You were

0: bless you for letting me be of service to you this morning. And every morning at 434-882-4217, that is our phone number, and you can use it for text messaging as well if you want to get in that way, anything we say, because your mornings are crazy and you don't have all the time in the world. We're coming to you from a great place called Common Ground. It's a coffee shop, a great name for a coffee shop, right, there, and we are here because our friends at City Elders, we've talked to Marshall and all the folks here, the Virginia branch especially, but I didn't realize that Jesse Rogers has a book out, and I guess you can get it, you can order it, go to cityelders.org, or if you're in Tulsa, you should probably go pick it up at their headquarters. They're cityelders.com. And the book is called How to Establish City Elders. And if you don't have one in your community, you need one. And here's why you need one. Because ethics. It's what it is. It's how you avoid the problems that have befallen our world up through this point. And the cycle that we talk about all the time, where it's, you know, it's liberty and then it becomes complacency and then it becomes apathy and then it becomes tyranny again. And I've skipped over a bunch of steps in the middle, but that is the cycle, and it does this because we let it. We let it because the deceiver tells us it's okay. It's easier. And so these are folks who go and they try to find ethics-driven people to hold office. It's not the idea of separation of church and state. We needed to have moral people in our government, you know, representations. All of what's happened in the last 100, 150 years of the development of this, you know, nanny state and this overburdensome government that has failed us miserably time and time again, it has been done at our request. We've said, hey, you know, we want this. We want these things to be addressed. We want this stuff to happen for us. And so the government complies. I mean, you know, it's the kind of folks, you know, they will do... they will do what you ask them to do, and unfortunately, we're asking them to do the wrong things. That's why City Elders, to me, is such an important operation. So our first things this morning, the things that we're talking about, and I want to get into this with our friends in Florida, because the Attorney General of Florida has subpoenaed Tony Take the Fifth, leave the cannolis Fauci, to a hearing in Florida. They want him to come down and give testimony. Attorney General James Utmeyer has subpoenaed Dr. Fauci and under investigation into awards, professional opportunities, financial incentives, grants, and COVID-19 guidance that impacted Florida businesses and consumers. And that's, I think, you know, an appropriate use, and several other states have joined in, including West Virginia. The U.S. Senate committee, of course, yesterday voted to hold Dr. Fauci in contempt of Congress by an 8-7 party line vote. In a semi-related story, the Trump administration is considering issuing an executive order to investigate connections between vaccines and autism more thoroughly. Oil prices trended lower Thursday. Progress in the talks between Iran and Oman still tracking on the idea that there might be a deal on how the Strait of Hormuz can be kept free and open later today. Brent crude futures fell to $79.12 a barrel, while Texas intermediate futures $74.80 a barrel. A joint defense agreement was entered into with Turkey, Saudi Arabia, and Pakistan, citing that the agreement would formalize closer military cooperation amongst the three countries. Republican Senator Mitch McConnell of Kentucky says he's been discharged from the rehabilitation center and will continue his recovery at home. He didn't give a specific date for his return to the Capitol, but with the Senate getting ready to go into their August recess, he said, on the advice of doctors, I'll maintain my intensive regimen of physical therapy from home during the state work period. And those are some of our first things.
1: Every state is home to significant historic sites that tell the American story. 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The Heritage Guide to Historic Sites invites every American to rediscover the places and stories that define our nation. 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
7: As a football staff, we really have to focus on what we can control. It's my job a little bit as the head coach to be able to say, hey, on an intermediate term, long term, whatever, these are some things that we need to sustain success over time at the highest level nationally.
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8: 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Could pose a risk for active fires and fire crews, so it's something I'll be watching pretty carefully.
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1: Now the plaque reserved for last. A few words of dedication for the happiest kingdom of them all, Fantasyland. Here is a world of imagination, hopes, and dreams.
2: So I've got even better news for you than the news of AI doing genetic research on viruses.
1: And fairy tales come true. Fantasyland is dedicated to the young and the young in heart, to those who believe that when you wish upon a star, your dreams do come true.
2: That, of course, is Walt Disney himself. Who would he know? But a story that I think fits in a little bit in here. Good news, TikTok has signed a strategic partnership with Disney, because nothing could ever go wrong with that. I'm not sure which one troubles me more, that TikTok is now in a strategic partnership with Disney, or that AI is making viruses. Hamp is on the line saying, hey, where did they find Fauci's cell phone? Did these employees not turn it in when they left their office? That's a good question, because somebody should be going to jail for that. He also jumped in on the idea of the Frankenviruses created by artificial intelligence. He said it's called your immune system. Thank you for listening down the Treasure Coast there. Joel is on the phone with us this morning. Joel, how are you doing, sir?
3: Good morning, Joe. I'm doing okay. It's Arizona weather. It's hot.
2: I thought you were messing with me. I thought you were pulling my lariat the other day when you called it a ho-boob storm.
3: It's actually called a ho-boob.
2: A ho-boob, just right? Like, but boobs. I thought, you know, he's got to be, you know, pulling my chain. But I just saw an Associated Press headline used. It's H-O-O-B-O-O-B storms. Right. You had two of them in the Phoenix area just yesterday or this week so far.
3: We have, but Phoenix is a pretty big area. It's kind of like when I lived in Cincinnati. There's suburbs. But we're Sunrise. It didn't really affect us. It was probably more northwest.
2: Okay. And what happened?
3: The northeast.
2: I mean, it's a sandstorm. Am I reading that correctly?
3: Yeah. They come out. I guess there's a gust or winds that kick up all the dirt and dust, and it takes a while for it to get out of the air because it's, you know, fine particles. And actually, I-10, I think that. 2 or 3 weeks ago, they tell people just to pull over, don't keep your lights on. But it's scary to think about that. You're pulling off the side of a road and you can't see anyway, and you can't drive. And it's never happened to me, thank the Lord. But anyway, I think it's by heat convections. I don't really want to know can't describe it, but I think it's heat currents and mm-hmm. cold, and
2: right.
3: kind of like the way tornadoes are.
2: Well, whenever weather comes up, I default to the Elton John lyric, you know, all the science I don't understand. It's just my job 5 days a week, making sure people know what's going on in their world. So you had a question about city elders, didn't you?
3: Yeah, I have a couple. I guess I'll group it together. And are there opening formalities? I'm not saying this dogmatically, but do they say the Pledge of Allegiance? Do they open with a prayer? Do they offer, what are the age groups? Is it anybody open to it? And I think it sounds really, and do they use any technology when they're there to maybe get people that can't be there?
2: The answer from where I'm sitting, see, I'm sitting here in the middle, and to be fair, I feel a little like a ghoul. Because I'm using my golf announcer voice, I feel like, you know, Jim Nance on, you know, the eighth green at Augusta, because they've begun their prayer meeting for this morning's thing. So, note to the production team, we need to find a different place to put the broadcast booth for next week. They've been great about it, but you know, a prayer meeting, pledge, all of that. That's all the point. I gather from what people have said, every branch does it their own way. Some, mm-hmm. like the folks here in Central Virginia, meet every week. It's just a community thing. They bring in speakers. But they start with a prayer meeting. It's directed, but then groups break out, and it's about pushing back on this narrative that we have this separation of church and state. Because you've heard me say this before, Joel.
3: Right.
2: This has been perversed into this idea that there is a confrontation of church and state, that in order for the American state to exist, it must deny the church or disparage the church or dispel the church. And that's led to agnostics at best getting into our halls of government, whose only prayer is to the mantle of the next polling data.
3: Well, I think we got to go back to our founding fathers too. I mean, you're in that total area there with all that great history, but
2: oh, sure.
3: And I'm in agreement with you. I'm in parallel with you.
2: Sadly, people mischaracterize Jefferson's role in that, because he was, right. He's like a scientist. He would poke around with things. I mean, the reason he had a Quran was because he was fascinated by a scriptural text that was also considered law. In the same way we would look at our canons of the judicial system as law, they didn't have that. They just said, if it's in the Quran, it's law. If it's not, it's not. And so he was fascinated by that stuff. He was fascinated by the scriptures and what they meant, and could you have the same meaning if you lifted all the references to the historic Jesus out, and what would the meaning of the Bible be? And so through history, Jefferson has been mischaracterized as this atheist, this hero of the Doubting Thomas, I think is the name of a great book written by a dear friend of mine, which puts to the lie the idea that Jefferson was an atheist and wanted no church. He wanted all the churches. That was what he wanted. He figured if a government picked one, then all the other ones would have to become criminal.
3: I think we're all hungry for a conversation and keeping common sense. And I think Socrates too can be put into the discussion. And I like Thomas Jefferson in the sense too that, like you said, he wasn't set to one idea. And it's not that he was trying to adapt the Quran to Christianity, but he wanted to discover, like you said, what the differences were, maybe what there were some commonalities. But I think too, if we go into Islam, the difference between Islam and Christianity, they haven't done any reformation like Judaism and Christianity.
2: Well, especially when it comes to existence in America, because existence in America is going to require, just as it has in the Old Testament and other things, you look through and say, maybe I can do this in my house, but I can't make it impact someone else. And unfortunately, that's where we are right now in this loggerheads, if you want to call it that. I don't think that's too kind a word. Good call, Joel. Look them up, cityelders.com.
3: Okay. Thank you.
2: No, thank you.
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9: I'm Channel 2 Pinpoint Weather meteorologist Alden German. More hot weather is expected for Friday, with afternoon highs forecast to be in the middle to upper 90s. Triple digits return again for our weekend, continuing even into Monday before the heat lets up.
10: The Broncos.
11: Bills rush five. Bow in the pocket. Hit as he throws. Throws the ball. Fades. Deep corner. Caught. Touchdown, Marvin Mims.
10: The Nuggets.
12: Jokic. Great pass. Layup is up and in. Christian Brown. Monster triple-double for Jokic.
10: The Rockies.
13: Freeland is set. 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The 2-2 pitch. Swing and a miss. He strikes out the side with the bases loaded.
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14: Turned over. Lekkonen. Near side. McKinnon. One-timer. He scores. Nathan McKinnon, 40 goals on the season, his 13th multi-goal game of the year. 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
14: 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What a play on the deflection. He's going to take it to the house!
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2: It is time for our sports director, Mac McDonald, brought to you by the Lunch Pail Foundation, to join us and open his sports reporter's notebook. I'm trying to do my best Jim Nance voice. We're here broadcasting
3: You're doing
2: live.
3: Great.
2: Common Ground, but the group we're here with, City Elders, is doing their prayer meeting, so I'm trying not to...
3: We don't want to interrupt. Well, ironically enough, I've got some really good golf stuff for you today, which I'll get to in just a minute.
2: So we are technically here at Amen Corner then.
3: Yeah, you're doing good. Couple of things. I saw something last night that I haven't seen. I don't think I've ever seen Chelsea Gray of the Aces last night hit two buzzer beaters in the same game, not one, but two, and got the game to overtime and then hit the game winner in overtime from a three after, you know, Indiana just threw up on their shoes. Caitlin Clark turned it over, missed free throws. You know, the whole team's missing free throws. You got to make your free throws, girls, So anyway, interesting last night. All right. I had mentioned it in our overnight, and just for the people who might not have heard this, with a football season, of course, here, really on top of us, college and pro, but college, Boston College basketball, newly hired coach, former UConn assistant Luke Murray, who is the son of Hollywood actor and legend Bill Murray, right, is being blamed for the firing of Boston College's two radio broadcasters. And I happen to work with the guy at Full Sail who knows Josh Moore, who was one of the guys who was fired. Moore used to be in Maryland, and announcers Kevin Collins and Josh Moore, they said after nine seasons, were let go. Murray, they think that Murray is to blame, and the Eagles athletic staff said, no, it was an administrative decision. So, okay, we're just going to go with that. All right, one NASCAR note, and then I'm going to get into the golf for you. NASCAR plans to implement a new stage break procedure for its Cup Series races starting this weekend at the Iowa Speedway and continuing through the remainder of the season. Under the new rules, when a natural caution occurs within 10 or fewer laps remaining in stage one or two, it'll be deemed complete at the time of caution, with that same caution period serving as the scheduled stage break. They had a mess at the Brickyard when all that happened. So CEO Steve O'Donnell said Thursday that the change stems from the Brickyard, and that's why we're doing it. Mm. He said fans were unhappy about the too many back-to-back laps run under caution near stage break. Mm. So, you know, if you watch the end of the race, and especially lately with these guys, you know, going after it, it's more yelling. Okay.
2: I thought you were going to say that they changed the rules so that at stage breaks, they just move all the Hendrick cars to the front.
3: Yeah, just put them all to the front and let them go. Okay, I'm cleaning up the notebook because I had made notes, and I really do have a notebook, and in all truth, and if I can show it to Joe with numbers and all kinds of stuff that I take. See, these are all spiral notes, I think. Yeah, spiral notebook I still take. Okay, I was reading and doing some stuff about Tiger and Jack. It is one of the great sports debates over coffee, over the 19th hole, over, because I've heard this, you know, it's like the tired debate of LeBron and Michael, which is really no debate because they play two different positions. And to me, there's no comparison between LeBron and Michael Jordan, greatest ever. Let's just end that. But a lot of folks, you know, with the Jack Tiger debate, because of Jack's 18 majors, Tiger's only got 15. They think, well, that closes the door. Not so fast, as Lee Corso would say. In golf, I want you to think about this. The last time Jack Nicklaus played the Masters, Tiger won. The last time he played the U.S. Open, Tiger won. The British, the last time Jack teed it up, the British, Tiger won. And when Jack played his last PGA Championship, Tiger won. Okay, now here's where it gets where you want to win the debate today in your cubicle. Here we go. Tiger's winning percentage with 82 tour wins is 22%. That's 359 starts through 2025, okay? Jack won just 12% of his starts, okay? Now, Hall of Famer Davis Love in the Hall, 2.7% of the time he won. Fred Couples, 2.4%. They're in the Hall of Fame. All right. Tiger owns three of the four longest winning streaks in history. Okay, yeah, forgive me now. Byron Nelson did have 11 in a row in 1945. Tiger won seven straight in 06, 07, six in a row from 99 to 2000, five in a row from 07 to 08. In the majors, Tiger had 15 runner-ups. Mr. Nicklaus had 19. Okay, point of contention. I get that. From 1997 through 2009, and I think I gave this number to Joe a few days ago. From 1997 through 09, Tiger was 134 under par in the majors.
2: Wow.
3: The second best, Mickelson at 99 over.
2: No.
3: Ernie Els was plus 118. Phil was the only player within 250 shots of Tiger in the majors during that span.
2: Wow.
3: Okay? Now, a couple more. Tiger is the only player since 1950 to win the same PGA Tour event 4 years in a row. The Buick 05 to 08, the Arnold Palmer Invitational 2000 to 2003. Okay, and not that this really means anything. It's just one of the other crazier numbers. Between 04 and 06, Tiger had, and the guys who sit at home and do this, between 04 and 06, Tiger had 1,466 putts from 3 feet and in. Almost 1,500 putts.
2: What?
3: He missed three of them.
2: Stats
3: or that? he missed three of them.
2: You know, so. All right. I have to stop you here because
3: I know it hurts. That's it.
2: This is proving the long-held Joe Thomas in the morning paradigm that 93.7% of all statistics are made up on the spot.
3: People just throw them out there, but those are documented. Okay, now if that's not enough for your morning, for the people in Missouri, which I know they've been fighting a lot of rain and floods, and I get that. Of course, the U.S. Senate has been discussing now the Protect College Sports Act. All right, they're establishing guidelines and regulations on eligibility, name, image, likeness, the portal, yada, yada, yada. Okay, well, yesterday, they found time to kick around another subject. And they awarded the Missouri Tigers the 1960 National Football Championship. It was connected to five schools. It was connected to five schools. But more than six decades later, the 1960 Tigers have been awarded the championship because they found out. See, the men of that team won a Big Eight championship and the Orange Bowl. They had a perfect season. They finished 10-1.
2: Okay.
3: They beat Navy in the Orange Bowl. The Tigers' lone loss came against Kansas 23-7 in a game that was supposed to decide the Big Eight title. However, Kansas was later found to have used an ineligible player in running back Bert Cohn. He was a transfer from TCU. So see, even in 1960, we had transfer issues. And
2: was there a national football champion in 1960?
3: Well, it was the, you know, when polls were, you know, when you had polls. And so anyway, the championship obtained by cheating is not a championship at all. That was one of the senators that said that. The people of Kansas have spent more than six decades trying to, turn a blatant penalty into a moral victory, but the truth now is harder to bear. Missouri finished 11-0, reminding the conference and the American Med that cheaters never truly win. So that's a quote from The Athletic and what they're doing. So anyway, back in 60, the AP and UPI recognized the NCAA as major selection. So they looked at all the polls, and they had Ole Miss, they had Minnesota involved, and it was all in there. But anyway, Washington was a Rose Bowl winner at 10-1. Iowa went 8-1. So they said, Missouri, by God, the championship is yours. Ta-da. Okay. There you go. That's the way.
2: I'm glad they settled that one. Can we?
3: Yeah, me too. I was up all night worried about, you know, the Missouri championship of 1960. By the way, I was 7 years old at the time, playing with my army men on a carpet that looked like a football
2: field. Does that tell us how long it's going to be before we know what happened at the Wuhan Institute of Virology in China?
3: Have a good cup of coffee for me, will you please?
2: Very
3: happy
2: good.
3: Friday.
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7: Good day, everyone. I'm Lane Northlund. The Senate Agriculture Committee failed to advance its version of the 2026 Farm Bill Thursday after the legislation was rejected on a 10-11 vote, leaving the measure in limbo heading into the August congressional recess. The bill stalled over disagreements surrounding changes to the Supplemental Nutrition Program, or SNAP. Republicans proposed delaying by 1 year a requirement that states begin sharing certain SNAP costs, while Democrats held out for a 2-year delay. With both sides unable to reach an agreement, every Democrat on the committee voted against the legislation. Committee Chairman John Bozeman of Arkansas recessed the markup indefinitely, meaning lawmakers could return to the bill when Congress reconvenes in September. Despite the bill's failure, senators adopted dozens of amendments during the markup, including mandatory country of origin labeling, or MCOOL, for beef on a bipartisan 17-6 vote. The committee also approved provisions related to year-round E15 sales and other ag priorities. Agriculture organizations, including the American Soybean Farm Credit, the Specialty Crop Farm Bill Alliance, and others, expressed disappointment that the legislation was stalled and urged lawmakers to continue bipartisan negotiations during the August recess with hopes of completing a 5-year farm bill later this year.
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7: The United States trade deficit narrowed in June, falling more than 5% from May to $73.3 billion. The Bureau of Economic Analysis says the deficit is down about 7.5% through the first half of the year compared to 2024. The decline follows continued tariff changes aimed at reducing the trade imbalance. However, trade gaps with several major partners remain significant, with record June deficits reported with Mexico, Vietnam, and South Korea. The ag tariffs remain a key concern as trade policy continues shaping export demand, market access, and global competition. I'm Lane Northland, Western Ag Network.
25: Believe it or not, summer is almost over. 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
2: Thank you for letting us be of service to you this morning, coming to you live from a great place called Common Ground. And there's several emails, text messages about city elders. And you know, and they're great partners of mine here in Virginia. This meeting is the Virginia Council of the City Elders, but they're all over the place. Their home base is Tulsa, Oklahoma, and we have them in Norfolk. We have them all. Wherever you want to start one, start one. I don't have a comprehensive list, and I've gone to cityelders.com to try to find one. But what I would do is I would search it in your area. So you pick the flavor of your community. If you're listening to us in Minnesota, you know, Freedom 1570, you look up City Elders, I don't know, Minnesota, maybe it would be one, or, you know, Freedom 970. I said, you guys are so fired up in Portland and Salem and Dee Dee and the folks there. It's not wrong, I guess, is the... And it's sad that we live in a world where you have to say that, but we've allowed the gaslighting for so long to go on, and I can move out of the Jim Nance voice. They just finished, literally the second before we came out of commercial break, they finished their prayer meeting, and all the children said amen. They came out of the prayer meeting. It's about saying we need ethical people, and where do you get your ethics from? And this goes back to what we were talking about with Joel. So if you go to cityelders.com, you wouldn't have a Tony Fauci, because the ethics would not permit you to then say, oh, okay, well, let me go pay these Chinese scientists to make some gain-of-function research into this. You wouldn't have people thinking, well, if we had a virus that nobody knew what it was going to do, but it's causing death in folks, especially the elderly, the obese, people who might have health, you know, comorbidities, that'd be okay. These are all the hallmarks of this societies like China, Soviet Union, where secularism beat out morality. Because there's a line, and I remember reading the play Inherit the Wind in high school, and I remember in the courtroom scene where he says, God created man in his own image, and man being a kind-hearted soul did the same. You know, God is not, doesn't look like anything more than he wants to look like, and he moves with us, he is us. He's where we sit. And I know you're sitting there saying, well, where's Bob Good? Isn't Bob Good going to be on the show? This is usually when you talk to the host of Good for America podcast. He's coming here. He's actually their keynote speaker today. So we're going to grab him before he gets up on stage and talks to the folks here. at city elders. But the idea that having a root in faith means I'm trying to have you follow me. You know, one of the wonderful things about my particular flavor of faith is that it was born with a guy saying, hold on a second here, why can't we print scripture in somebody's native tongue so that the poorest of the poor can read his word? Why is it wrong to say we can all have a copy of the Bible at home? That's my branch of the faith. That's where it begins, on the idea that we are all capable of great godliness, and it isn't just some capable of great godliness, and it isn't just something that happens when the vestments

0: or Episcopalian or Catholic or Jewish or Muslim. It is a free country full of lots of people who have faith. And I want to remind about this because it's something that we point out frequently as well. What you see on TV is a microcosm of what's really going on in the world. So if the TV news is showing you all these unhinged lunatics, understand that that might at maximum be 10% of your population. We're talking about scale because you, me, and the folks who are here at City Elders really got places to go, got things to do. We can't go jump up and down on some city councilor's desk hoping to get, you know, some money sent under the threat of reparations. Oh, by the way, good coffee. If you do, and there's a book here, you can actually get it, How to Establish City Elders. If you don't have one in your area, say, you know, you're in Chattanooga listening to us on 1400 WGOW, that you can start your own. And, you know, we've talked to folks who have planted these, you know, wherever they are. You're quite capable of starting an organization. I'm sorry, did I say 1400? 1150. You're sitting there saying, who are you talking about? 1150 WGOW AM in Chattanooga. Just, you know, if you can't find one, start one. Enough said about that. Tony Fauci. Tony Fauci's cell phone just mysteriously appeared. How do you get away with it? And this is the thing that's always fascinating and I think has caused such a schism in our country. Because if you or I were removed or even retired from a job, all our work stuff stays with the organization we work with. So how does Tony Fauci take his cell phone home? This is like Lisa Jackson. You remember Lisa Jackson? She was the Environmental Protection Agency administrator who decided that she wanted to take policy from Greenpeace. So she set up an email account under the name Richard Windsor. I don't know who that is, but maybe she liked the British Royals or something. And she would interact with Greenpeace over her Gmail account, thinking that, you know, she had figured out a way around the system. And you know what? She got promoted. She got promoted by Barack Obama and got more money out of the deal. This is why we don't believe in the justice system anymore.
1: 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My victory was going from a wheelchair to becoming a weightlifting champion.
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10: ABC News, I'm Mike Dubusky. A New Mexico court has ordered Meta, the parent company of Facebook and Instagram, to pay an additional $567 million in fines. It's all in connection with a case against Meta over child safety on the platforms, which the state won earlier this year. President Trump is pushing back on reports the U.S. air defense stockpile is dwindling. ABC's Rachel Scott has more.
11: According to one estimate, the war has used up two-thirds of America's Patriot

0: missiles and more than half of its long-range missile interceptors. Defense Secretary Pete Hegseth has repeatedly insisted there's not a problem.
1: Our stockpiles are great, and they're only get stronger.
0: But sources tell ABC News that when President Trump backed away from his recent threat to launch a massive attack on Iran, one factor he considered was warnings from his advisors that the missile stockpile was dwindling.
2: And at least seven people have been killed in Bangkok, Thailand, in a school shooting there. This is ABC News.
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5: I'm Peter Killeen with your KFKA local news. Hundreds of people gathering at the Eaton High School football field this week, honoring and remembering Cash Rinker, Cooper Nider, and Jack Dirksen, who graduated from the school last year and were killed in a crash late last month. Greeley Tribune reporting on the evening of July 25th, State Patrol responded to the crash near the intersection of Weld County Roads 80 and 39, the driver and four passengers ejected from the car. City of Greeley will keep searching for a new partner on the Catalyst Project after Weld County Commissioners officially declined to support the project this week. Greeley Tribune reporting, commissioners discussed the offer to partner at their regular meeting. Despite their refusal to participate, they all said they want the project to succeed. Commissioner Chair Scott James reiterating that he believes county government's meant to provide services to residents, not support large municipal projects. Northern Colorado's Voice, 103.1 and 1310 KFKA, and online at 1310kfka.com.
6: I'm Channel 2 Pinpoint Weather meteorologist Alden German. More hot weather is expected for Friday, with afternoon highs forecast to be in the middle to upper 90s. Triple digits return again for our weekend, continuing even into Monday before the heat lets up.
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13: Traffic around Northern Colorado this morning, very, very light commute out there this morning. I'm not seeing any issues. Now, this is the definition, Brian, of green and clean, because I don't know, there's not even any yellow out there on the traffic map.
14: Green is clean. Clean is when Kermit gets out of the shower.
13: Green and
14: now
13: clean.
14: Now, that is green and clean.
13: Is when you go to cotrip.org and say, hey, show me the traffic speeds. And it's all green across the state of Colorado.
14: That's green and clean.
13: That's green and clean, baby. Nothing out there this morning to start this Friday off. 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That's 970-518-4025. 6:06 the time now. 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
13: Good smoky morning, Northern Colorado. Welcome into the Aloe Fiber Studios. I'm Tanner Schwint, Brian Gary, my co-host. Good Morning NoCo, presented by Lemons Heating and Cooling. Boy, that smoke has settled in here around Northern Colorado, Brian.
14: Yeah, everything's just got that smell.
13: Mm-hmm.
14: You know, there's a little bit of the smell in the air. You can just kind of feel it in your breathing. Yeah, it's a little Stephen King-y.
13: Yeah.
14: You know, not that it's, you know, full of fog or anything, but just that lingering smoke.
13: Yeah.
14: It's just a little bit unnerving.
13: Yesterday on the golf course, too, it was like that. It was just it
14: didn't, on my jog this morning.
13: It didn't feel as hot yesterday afternoon almost because of the smoke. It was almost like the smoke was protecting us a little bit from the heat.
14: Yeah, I think it kept us capped at around 99.
13: Yeah.
14: You know, seriously, it's weird that it can be that way. The temperature still is hot. But when there's any kind of cover to kind of tone those rays down a little bit,
13: yeah,
14: it helps.
13: It does.
14: Not that I'm encouraging smoke to make us feel cooler.
13: No.
14: But, man, I would love some clean, cool air. We had it for that one day.
13: Yeah.
14: You know, that one day Tuesday. When it was nice and cool on Tuesday, it actually felt like the smoke kind of chilled out a little bit as well, you know. But, that's not going to be happening over the next few days.
13: No.
14: Next week looks possible, though.
13: Yes, it does, with some rain in the forecast next week as well. Now, I don't know if our gimp of a meteorologist is going to make his way in here today or not.
14: I'm highly doubting.
13: I think so, too. I'm guessing so after he did not tear his hamstring, so he just
14: He had a weather injury.
13: Yeah, he had a weather injury. So throw some Icy Hot on that baby, bandage it up, and get your ass in here.
14: Was there a post that preceded that by going to the gym?
13: Yeah.
14: That's what happened.
13: He doesn't post his workout stuff on Facebook as much, but his Snapchat story is every single day. There's a picture of him at the gym.
14: Well, he is dedicated as hell.
13: Yeah, but stop taking pictures.
14: But
13: we know you're there, Cody.
14: That's right.
13: We know you're there. Good for you, buddy. Good for you.
14: It's good for those who are trying to do the same thing and follow to see. But yes, we'll make fun of him endlessly if he should appear.
13: Yes. 100%.
14: But I'm not expecting, because completely healthy, he's questionable.
13: Yeah. Yep. What did LeBron James quote last year say? Yeah, I go to bed doubtful and wake up questionable to play the next night at his age. All right, talk to me, Brian. How much of the football game did you watch?
14: Quite a bit. What happened?
13: I have no idea. Did not pay attention at all.
14: I watched quite a bit, and I was surprised at how much I enjoyed it and how excited I am that football is back. It made me think, as I watched this game last night, and it finished on the last second of the game of Carolina going in and winning it 33-30. But it reminded me that last year, It was like every primetime game was dynamite. Mm-hmm. You know, there were so many excellent games last year that just came down to the wire. Teams that you wouldn't maybe have given a rip about, hey, it's the Colts and the Jets, and you might usually not care. But it was a hell of a game. And last night was just fun. You know, it didn't feel like the usual Hall of Fame game where nobody was trying. You had guys who were really going for it. Carson Beck looked really good. And again, I know we're complete preseason, but he's playing against players he's supposed to be playing against.
16: Right.
14: You know, where he is on the depth chart. Just fun to see good competitive football and see the pros out there. All of the inductees were cool last night.
16: Were they?
14: You know, and what I realize is how old I am. When you watch how young this class of Hall of Famers is that it is getting in.
16: Makes me like, and they, like, this is my first taste of that. Cause
14: yeah,
16: Drew,
14: I suppose
16: Drew
14: you
16: Brees
14: saw,
16: was,
14: you, these
16: Drew
14: were your
16: was
14: guys.
16: My guy. Yeah. Larry Fitzgerald, my guy. Luke Kuechly was a stud. Like, and now I'm like, you're doing what? You're doing,
14: Yeah, these were the guys you watched in their prime as well while you were, you know,
16: right.
14: Playing
16: young,
14: probably playing
16: young.
14: High school football.
16: Yes, correct.
14: You know?
16: Correct. Yeah. And seeing that stuff now, I'm glad you said Haynes King was.
14: Yeah. For Carolina.
16: I didn't know he was in. I didn't know he got drafted to
14: Carolina.
16: I
14: knew nothing about him. Who is he?
16: He was the Georgia Tech quarterback who came here when Georgia Tech played CU early last year. Where, you know, on Rocky Mountain Kickoff last year, we're talking about, okay, Haynes King's legit. This Georgia Tech team is legit. This is a good gauge for CU of where they're at. And kind of followed Haynes King the last season. And the dude just, as you saw, I watched the video of that last play here. He's just one of those guys that is going to not be denied to win. And he did that last night. So good for him. I did see that video and I saw everybody kind of like from the Panthers actually celebrate like it was huge.
14: Yeah.
16: And I've told you this before. This is, or this morning, I should say. This game very much, when I first started here, I would do high school games, and we get late in the season, and you know we'd have two matchups that not great teams mm-hmm. on the high school front, but they were equally bad, and it created a fun football game, and it feels like that's maybe what it was last night.
14: Yeah, although, you know, Carolina were division winners last year.
16: Yeah.
14: You know, Arizona had been making runs, but they've just... They've just kind of sat there for 7 years or so. They're still going to be a little ways away, but there's some talent on there.
16: Did Carolina win that division with the, what was
14: 8-9?
16: Yeah,
14: 8-9. I think they were the fifth team in NFL history to win their division with a losing record. It's happened several times. I remember the Seahawks doing it at 7-9.
16: Right.
14: You know, but there's been a few of those 8-9s, 8-8s that have gotten in 7-9. Yeah.
16: Who got the ball first?
14: I believe it was Arizona.
16: Was it? Because if it
14: was that a bet?
16: No.
14: Oh.
16: No.
14: It probably was.
16: Yeah. Fun stat, if it was Arizona, Carson Beck became, if it was Arizona that got the ball and they threw on that first drive, Carson Beck became the first person ever to throw the last pass of the college football season and the first pass NFL season. If it was Arizona, they don't even have a box score. So I keep trying to click on the box score.
14: I'm trying to remember the coin toss and who came out, because I'm pretty sure it was a 3-and-out to begin with, and I can't remember which team performed it. I think they each gave us one of those. But yeah, I can't. No, I don't.
16: It was Carolina.
14: It was Carolina?
16: It was Carolina.
14: Okay.
16: So that stat.
14: It's gone.
16: It's gone. So not a fun-filled fact.
14: Maybe someday someone else.
16: Yeah.
14: But just for me, great to have it back. Just felt good. It just felt like you got a life preserver while you were floating in the water. And that's what that was like last night. And now get through this week, and then next week, everybody starts up. And we'll see all the NFL teams
16: Woo!
14: Going out there. And it was nice seeing some of these guys play.
16: Good. I'm glad. I didn't see any of it. Didn't check it out. Didn't check scores, anything like that at all last night. So I'm glad you enjoyed it, though.
14: I did.
16: Who was on the broadcast? That was it. On NBC? Was it on?
14: It was Tirico and Collinsworth.
16: Okay, so it was on NBC.
14: And in the pregame, Mike Tomlin made his debut.
16: How was he?
14: On the board. And I think Tomlin's going to be, he's going to be very good, but I hope he goes back to coaching real quick.
16: I think he's going to be Sean Payton.
14: I think it's going to be one of those 1 year, and then I think every opportunity that opens up next year, he will be linked to.
16: Remember how the, Bill Cowher was that way, too.
14: Yeah, and I was shocked he never bit.
16: Yeah, I went because Denver was going through a bunch of head coaching changes at that time, and I'm like, please, guy, I have always loved Bill Cowher and that tough mindset that he had with Pittsburgh.
14: Great coach.
16: Yeah, but yeah, he, him and, Tomlin, I would imagine he'll coach again, but just needs a year off.
14: It was interesting watching him interview people, like he was doing a piece with, I believe, Bryce Young.
16: Okay.
14: And to just see him sitting there having a conversation, obviously, you know, tape before out on the field, but to watch players talk to him with this bit of awe and respect.
16: Yeah.
14: You know what I mean?
16: Mm-hmm.
14: This was not, you know, some ex-player interviewing somebody. This was Mike Tomlin, who
16: right.
14: I think every player in the NFL has mad respect for.
16: Yeah, I think
14: and
16: so
14: you
16: too.
14: Could feel that come through in almost a fatherly kind of way.
16: I'm very curious about the Steelers this year.
14: I think that's one of the biggest stories is going to be McCarthy taking that team over.
16: One last ride with
14: Aaron Rodgers, and what are you doing to prepare for next year?
16: Correct.
14: You know, because that's what this year is going to be. Can you milk a playoff out of this?
16: Yeah,
14: you know,
16: yes,
14: and I'm sure
16: they are
14: 9-8.
16: They'll lose in the wild card like they always do.
14: They'll be right there. Yeah, I think they will. But just one of many great stories. I can't wait for it all. Well, it's underway.
16: The first game of the year is dumb. In Melbourne?
14: I don't.
16: Australia?
14: Yeah, I'm not big with that. Major League Baseball has done that the last couple of years, opened up with a game somewhere else.
16: Right.
14: Which just, in like with baseball, they do it like a week before they actually start the season.
16: Right.
14: There'll be some weird game.
16: Yeah,
14: I don't get that. And I'm not huge on the opening your season in Australia. You've got, what, the Seahawks and
16: the Rams and the 49ers.
14: Rams and the 49ers. One of the best matchups that
16: right.
14: you're going to find anywhere, and we're going to put that one in another country?
16: And so two different schools of thought there, because the Niners are going over like 2 weeks, a week early.
14: I would think you would have to get a chance.
16: Sean McVay is going to, they're flying in almost exactly 24 hours ahead of the game. So they're almost like saying, we're not going to let the jet lag get us.
14: Mm-hmm.
16: And they're flying in. So it's going to be, what if you just said, we're good. We'll take the loss. What if the Rams were so confident in their ability to win games and said, we're going to forfeit this one? Because that's got to be hell on those play. Like, and I get it. We're talking about finely tuned athletes. We're talking about very well paid athletes. But that's got to be incredibly brutal to fly in 16-hour flight to Australia, and then you get there, and I'm not even going to try and figure out the time zones of what time you're going to fly in, but it would be, if it's 24 hours ahead of the game, Australia time, it's going to be 10:30 in the morning when this game is being played, so then do you just go to sleep and then wake up at like midnight Australia time, and then just get up?
14: I don't know how you would.
16: I don't, like, it's just, it's another... That's one of those games that everybody wants to see, and I feel like it's going to not be the same caliber. And maybe I'll eat these words in a couple of weeks, but I don't feel like it's going to be the same caliber as if it was just played in Los Angeles or San Francisco.
14: There might be something to that, and I'm just thinking as you're talking about the Rams and L.A., what is it with the wealth of those teams? You know, when you think of Los Angeles, the Rams have, in a sense, been doing what the Dodgers did.
16: Yep.
14: With them picking up players in the offseason. They're not afraid to spend the money there, apparently.
16: No, they're not.
14: But that's a potentially huge story. And they were asking Mike Tomlin last night, what is the best division in football? He said, without a doubt, it's the NFC West. He said, it's the Game of Thrones. It's eat one another.
16: Because it's the Hawks, to the top. The Rams, the Niners. And the Cardinals?
14: Yeah, the Cardinals will be eaten.
16: Yeah.
14: But
16: I would throw the AFC West in there too. I think the Chiefs are gonna be the devils that they were before again this year.
14: Packers,
16: I think they're gonna be very good.
14: Packers, Bears, Lions, and an unknown in the Vikings.
16: In Minnesota.
14: That's a pretty damn good division too.
16: Yeah. Yeah, because I think the Raiders are going to be much improved this year.
14: I don't have any doubt about that. With Cousins there, they're going to be much better. And with Mendoza just waiting.
16: Yeah.
14: Yeah, I think they're doing good. Yeah, it's exciting to talk about again. It's back.
16: Yeah, it is. Oh, football is back in a sense. And that brought us one step closer. I need these 3 weeks to go by quick, fast, and in a hurry.
14: There's a lot to learn.
16: The first game is the 11th or the 12th?
14: September? I am not. Oh, of the NFL on
16: The 9th.
14: Yes, and then there'll be one on the 10th.
16: Wednesday. Yes.
14: And then there will be the full slate on the 13th.
16: The 9th is the Rams-Niners.
14: On the Wednesday.
16: Then it's Seahawks-Patriots.
14: One of the, yes.
16: And then it's the full slate Sunday. And then Broncos-Chiefs Monday.
14: Yeah.
16: Just
14: a month away.
16: I like that we're coming off a 3-day weekend too. When the first games get underway, because Labor Day is September 7th, mm-hmm. you're gonna be in Alaska.
14: Mm-hmm.
16: That's gonna be fun.
14: Mm-hmm.
16: It's gonna be fun.
14: It's gonna be great.
16: It's gonna be a lot of fun. I stayed up late last night to watch somebody. I get it now. Not answering the phone. Voicemails to Isabel.
14: Yes.
16: Isabel. Watch that. So we'll be reviewing that with
14: Susan. Did you really watch it?
16: I did.
14: Really?
16: 100%. Yeah. That's why I'm dragging ass this morning.
14: Well, there's multiple reasons that could be. No. I didn't think staying up and watching the movie you're supposed to was one of them.
16: Yeah. It was, I think, because it was a 2-hour, 50-minute movie.
14: Mm-hmm.
16: I think it was 11 when I got done watching it by the time I put the kids to bed.
14: Well, I'm glad you made it.
16: Interesting review coming up. Excited about that. We'll have What Day Is It? Brian will finally get a chance to show his skills off again after I've been dominating in the celebrity birthday.
14: Yeah, that was an impressive 2 you laid up to win.
16: The DeBarges. Last
14: damn Randy DeBarge. Why do you have to have a family name that's a band?
16: Correct. I did something yesterday, Brian, that I haven't done in a long time. I went back and listened to that 7 o'clock hour that we had yesterday with Ryan
14: with
16: Roth
14: Johnny Olson.
16: I still have so many more questions, dude. And I know, like, mm-hmm. we were talking about the tax, and you're like, okay, how does that actually break down to an app? Then my thought instantly goes, why didn't I ask him about businesses? Businesses here in because mm-hmm. that's 50 cents on the dollar. You spend $2, all of a sudden you're spending $3 now in the city of Greeley. And when you're talking about businesses that are spending tens of thousands, hundreds of thousands of dollars here in northern Colorado, that's brutal. And you think about how much you actually buy in the community that you live, hopefully love, and that stuff adds up in a hurry. So that's I just had so many more questions that. Even inside of that hour that we didn't get to or didn't hit me.
14: Well, we need to bring them in more often and have some talks.
16: We've got a monthly interview with them now set up.
14: We do. Very good.
16: Yeah, we've got a monthly the second Thursday. I'll get that on your calendar. I need to do that.
14: And thanks to them for agreeing to do that.
16: Yeah.
14: I think it's important.
16: I think it's vitally important. And it's not always going to be Catalyst Cascadia. It'll be those other things as well. But that's huge right now. The tax thing is huge right now. And I don't, as I'm listening to it again, I'm like, They did. Ryan said it yesterday. They floated the idea of these tax increases. They pulled it out, and it was a resounding no. So I don't see a way that this passes.
14: Well, does it sound like the Loveland food tax?
16: It does.
14: Type of it's situation like that we talked
16: you,
14: about it.
16: We
14: said no.
16: We said
14: you're asking again, and we're saying no. And then wait a minute. Why did you do that? Yeah. We said no twice.
16: Right. It feels very great point by you. Great point by you. But I do encourage you, if you didn't get a chance to listen to that yesterday, we shared it on our Facebook page at Good Morning NoCo. It's there. You can go and listen to the full edited hour, so there's no commercial break, so it just flows throughout. You can go check that out on our Facebook page or Apple Podcasts.
14: And keep in mind, at any time, you can hit the J9 Agency's text line or contact either of us. You have a good question?
16: Yeah.
14: You have something you've been wanting to know? Send it to us at any point. We can hang on to those and have those to ask when they come in? Because I know just you as citizens have questions. We want to be the forum to help you answer them.
16: Well, and listen, sport loves this. You love this. There's no such thing as unbiased. So Brian and I don't always have every thought out there. Shocker. But there's different angles to this that maybe we don't think about because it doesn't affect us in that way. So, yeah, would love to hear from you. And that goes for any of our guests
14: Absolutely.
16: That we have on here. Because like we always say, we're just like you guys. We just happen to have these microphones in front of us and the ability to talk directly to the people that you guys maybe don't get the chance to. And that's why we always offer that. Send us in those texts. Let us know.
14: We're just dudes with cool jobs.
16: That is correct. Not cool dudes with cool jobs. Just dudes.
14: Just dudes with cool jobs.
16: That's correct. 6:25 the time now. Let's get a break here. We'll get to our right-hand construction poll question next.
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1: Don't worry. Be happy now.
2: I don't know why I thought I could do that part.
1: Don't worry. I don't know either. I've done it a number of times with old Billy Bass.
2: Oh, I'm sure. Oh, that's right. This plays at your house all the time. I bet Tate was dancing right now if he was up.
1: I hope he's not awake.
2: Okay.
1: For my wife's sake, I hope he's not awake yet. Welcome back into Good Morning NoCo. It's a feel-good Friday. Have a jeeba to you out there. And, of course, our poll question every Friday. What was the best part of your week? Spread some positivity here on a Friday. Lizzie commenting, saying, I can kind of walk again after popping my calf muscle 3 weeks ago.
2: Oh, wow. That's good news.
1: I can kind of walk again.
2: Yeah.
1: George says the best part of his morning is, or the best part of his week is, it's Friday morning. So that's he's excited about.
2: I can't argue that one at all. That's a pretty good reason to be jubilant.
1: HVAC guy, good word. Good
2: Thank
1: use
2: you.
1: Of jubilant. I said it wrong. HVAC guy texting, good morning, HVAC guy. Bright spot was getting to spend a day with my baby sister and son in Nederland. I had not seen my sister in about 3.5 years, and I always enjoy time with my boy. That's incredible, man.
2: I love that. And HVAC guy, it tends to be, for him, it's something to do with his son,
1: yeah,
2: which I love. But I hadn't heard the sister aspect. And after that much time to get to hook up, good for you, HVAC guy. That's exactly what today's about.
1: Yeah, absolutely, man. Go ahead, Brian. What was the best part of your week?
2: Well, last night, the NFL kicked off. And honestly, that's a huge thing for me. I go through a sports and just life depression after the NFL ends, waiting until it starts again. Those 170-some days of darkness have lifted. Kids are now, they got all their back-to-school stuff.
1: Good.
2: And hopefully everyone's ready to get back to that. I like back to school time, so that makes me happy. Also, I'm very proud that my wife is getting ready to embark on a new career.
1: Very cute.
2: And I'm very, very proud of her, so that's cool. But I think what might be the coolest part of my week was buying my granddaughter a recorder. The musical instrument, so that she can play Hot Cross Buns endlessly. I got
1: Vanessa texting in.
2: Oh no!
1: Last part of her week.
2: Last night, I got a message from. I was asleep, but 9:47, I get a message that said she's very concerned about the cleaning cloth that she thinks she left at your house. She said, "I only have the cleaning stick." And then she sent me a video of Vanessa trying to sit on the front step outside last night and have some peace and quiet, and Vanellope walking up to her with the recorder and playing, and my daughter just wrote me and said, "You're an a-hole."
1: Yeah, yeah,
2: that's
1: she should. Yeah.
2: Yeah, rightfully so.
1: Yep, 100%.
2: But that, as a grandparent and parent, highlight of my week. Absolutely.
1: Mine came Wednesday afternoon. I'm driving home Wednesday afternoon and, you know, just kind of in my own world, and get a text from my brother saying, "Hey, when are you going to be home?" And I was like, "Oh, why? That's never a good thing, because that normally means that it's going to be work,
2: mm-hmm.
1: or what time will you be back?" And I'm like, "Yeah, I'm just about there." He goes, "Let me know when you're done." He's saying hello, doing your stuff at home. "We got to show you something." Never great.
2: That's usually not good.
1: I sent, "Can Tate come?" Because I was like, okay, I've got a defense mechanism, you know,
2: okay,
1: right? Like
2: I got my kid.
1: He said, "I'll come over there." And I said, "I don't like this one bit." Again, don't know. I said, "I'm ready, I guess. I will be holding Tate or Tegan. I will be holding one
2: so
1: of them."
2: So attack,
1: yeah,
2: lightly.
1: Yes, correct.
2: Yeah.
1: You know, and I should have known better, because if it was, they do this with snakes every once in a while, and they play mind games with me and say that if they do kill a snake, that they'll leave it somewhere.
2: That's not even funny.
1: And they don't. But they always
2: just
1: get me with the mind game.
2: Just the thought of it is, yeah.
1: Yep. And it's mental warfare, and I applaud them. But I'm sitting there, and I start hearing a four-wheeler running. And I was like, and it was coming from behind me. I couldn't see it, holding Tegan, because I wasn't bluffing. I was going to hold one of my babies to make sure that whatever they had in store. When I was born, 2 weeks after I was born, my dad went and bought a four-wheeler. So 1997, my dad went and bought a four-wheeler for me and said, this is for Tanner. I told my mom, this is for Tanner. This is his four-wheeler. And she goes, oh, yeah, BS. You just wanted a four-wheeler. So then when my brother was born, 2 weeks later, my dad went and bought another four-wheeler. And we've had those same four-wheelers. But the four-wheelers have been, I mean, they're dusty, dirty, 30 years old four-wheelers. And I turn and I see my white four-wheeler coming by. My brother and my dad had got my four-wheeler going again and running, and it had been forever since that thing was running. And getting to take my son on a four-wheeler ride that was bought for me was pretty cool.
2: I love
1: still know
2: that.
1: How to do a side wheelie on it. I had that thing on two tires.
2: Did you?
1: Going, yeah.
2: Not with Tate.
1: No, okay.
2: Sorry, that was
1: should
2: need
1: that.
2: To put a break
1: yes,
2: in there.
1: Yeah,
2: yep, just to keep
1: that.
2: The letters from coming.
1: Yeah, we went. Yes, correct. No, he was on the Ranger with Grandpa at that point. My dad apparently didn't know that I could do that. He didn't know that I could do a side wheelie. So I look over, he's all filming me do it, and I'm like, I used to do this all the time with Tori. And then he sent that to my mom, and my mom's like showing, you know, whoever she was with, look at Tori. And no one had any faith in me that I could still do a side wheelie, apparently, Brian. But it was really cool to get that up and going and seeing that four-wheeler run. And I found the original stickers that I'm going to take the old ones off and get the original stickers back on it. So that was by far the best part of my week.
2: I love that. Should we see what the Longster
1: has?
2: Yes. Yeah,
1: sorry,
2: just
1: Lonnie.
2: Quickly.
1: Yep.
2: No, no.
1: Absolutely.
2: Lonnie, you there, buddy?
0: Hey, good morning. How's everybody doing? And happy Habajiba.
2: Habajiba, Lonnie. You ready for a great weekend?
0: Oh, you know what? This is the best part right there, the weekend.
2: Oh, you know it. You know it. So is the best part of your week that we've made it to here, the weekend?
0: You know what? We made it through another week.
2: All right. I can accept that. I can accept that. You got any big plans for the weekend?
0: You know what? Just hanging out and just going to join the day and just trying to keep cool here.
2: No, that's a good idea. Watch some Rockies this weekend. Listen to the games. We'll have them for you, so.
0: I catched a good game last night for baseball.
2: What'd you catch?
0: The Boston Red Sox and the Chicago White Sox, and it went 13 innings, and Boston won it in a walk-off home run.
1: Eighth straight win for
2: they
1: the Red
2: Sox. They are absolutely on fire.
1: Remember
0: they are.
1: That series that I was sitting right behind home plate for when the Red Sox fans at Coors Field were booing the Red Sox? Yeah, now what a turnaround. They went 22-6 or 22-4 in the month of July.
2: Yeah,
1: that's insane.
0: Oh, that was my happiest one right there was listening to the baseball game last night.
2: Love it, Lonnie. Well, hey, thanks for checking in as always, buddy, and have a great weekend, Lonnie.
0: Hey, you guys have a good weekend, and everybody, happy Habajiba.
2: Habajiba, Lonnie. See you later.
1: 6:40 the time now. Let's get a break. We want to know what was the best part of your week here on a Feel Good Friday. 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

0: No.
1: They did this 9 years ago. Ooh. Joe Nichols.
0: Oh, my God. Boo.
1: Oh, I was reminiscing yesterday. I was listening to Joe Nichols all day. I put together a playlist. I love that guy.
0: That's terrible.
1: Oh, it's awful. That's why it was so fun. No, he did. C'est la vie is so good.
0: No.
1: But this one he did just because it's funny. A country version.
0: That's terrible, man.
1: What?
0: There's certain songs that you don't do that with.
1: But that's fun. That's what it's ironic.
0: Brady was talking about, I can't remember what concert, I think it was Big and Rich maybe, that he went to at the Greeley Stampede way back, and they said, I bet you never thought you could hear a it was a AC/DC song. I bet you never could thought you'd hear one of those country style, and they did it, and Brady's like, I almost got up and left because AC/DC should never be country. And I agree with that wholeheartedly.
1: There's a band called Hazy Dixie that does all those type of songs in a hillbilly way, and it's awesome.
0: No, no. 6:44 the time. Now let's get to the KFK News and Sports Center.
1: I like.
0: No.
2: I'm Peter Killeen with your KFKA local news. A mother and daughter recovering in the hospital after escaping a fully engulfed house fire early Thursday near County Road 29 and 18E in Loveland. Officials say the women were woken by smoke detectors just before 3 in the morning and discovered a fire sparked by an oscillating fan. The daughter managed to pull her elderly mother from the burning home, though she suffered an ankle injury. Just 2 months after letting 113 probationary teachers go through the non-renewal of their annual contracts, Poudre School District rolling out the red carpet to welcome 124 new licensed staff. According to the Coloradoan, most of the 124 new teachers invited to take part in the orientation program have taught previously in other districts or in substitute or temporary positions within PSD. Northern Colorado's Voice, 103.1. 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
3: I'm Channel 2 Pinpoint Weather meteorologist Alden German. More hot weather is expected for Friday, with afternoon highs forecast to be in the middle to upper 90s. Triple digits return again for our weekend, continuing even into Monday before the heat lets up.
4: 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I'm John Thayer. The first preseason game of the NFL was played last night in Canton, Ohio. It was the Hall of Fame game. The Carolina Panthers defeated the Cardinals 33-30. The preseason continues in the NFL next Thursday. The Colorado Rockies are on the road tonight. They're at Busch Stadium in St. Louis as the Rockies take on the Cardinals. Rockies are 45-70. Ryan Feltner will start for Colorado. He's 4-5 with a 5.75 ERA. Kyle Leahy will start for St. Louis. He is 7-4 on the season. The NASCAR Cup Series is back on the track on Sunday afternoon in Iowa for the Iowa Corn 350, powered by ethanol. 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

0: 6:51 the time. This is Kiss, right?
1: Yes, it certainly is. Absolutely.
0: That sounds it's so different than the rest of their stuff.
2: Absolutely. Probably their biggest hit.
0: Really?
2: Yeah, this was a big chart climber because it kind of crossed over.
0: Oh, yeah.
2: You know?
0: Yeah, I could see that for sure.
2: Yep.
0: I could see that for
2: sure.
0: They
2: got a lot of crap for that one when it first hit. All their true fans were, oh, you sold out. It's disco.
0: Disco.
2: Yeah.
0: I could
2: it was
0: see
2: during that,
0: I suppose.
2: Time. And yeah, absolutely. And that was so different. Kiss with that sound.
0: Yeah.
2: Way out there. And they never did anything else like it.
0: Yeah, but still make a lot of money. That song. Or what did, was it a movie that was in?
2: I think it was The Fall Guy.
0: Comeback.
2: I want to say it was The Fall Guy, where like Youngblood did a version of it and lots of other people. That song was prevalent in the movie in tons of different versions.
0: I think you're right. Hey, I want to say thanks to Auto Taylor. No deceptions, no games, no tricks, just a smooth running car and the best communication. Because I get it, there's not everybody out there is a motorhead and knows exactly what this means or what this means or what this means. And they break it down in terms that you can understand and break it down on the severity level of, yeah, this needs done, or hey, we can do this until you're in a spot where we can take the vehicle for a little bit of time. I can't say enough about Auto Taylor. Absolutely love them. Online at autotaylor.com. 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We're getting closer, Brian. It'll be 3 weeks from today that we will have Ed Lamb and the UNC Bears under the lights at Nottingham Field.
2: It is just three weeks from today.
0: August 28th.
2: Wow.
0: It'll be 3 weeks from today, August
2: 28th. It seems so forever.
0: Mm-hmm.
2: You know, and when we first talked about this, it was just, we've been talking to Ed forever. It felt like, and now it is just about here. That's unreal.
0: That's 3 weeks away. Our high school football training camp coverage starts Monday, where Bruce Dick will be live and on location at 10 different teams around northern Colorado. And it starts Monday with my alma mater, the Platte Valley Broncos, 5 o'clock on Monday.
2: He'll be by the statue of you.
0: Yes.
2: Where he'll do that, right?
0: That is non-existent. Yes. So
2: right.
0: You can set
2: right
0: up
2: on
0: wherever.
2: The veranda there.
0: When are they going to put that up?
2: I don't know.
0: We need to start a petition. Can we put it in between the dollar stores? There's not a lot of room in between them, but can we put it there?
2: I think because your money. Your dollar stores, your money.
0: Love it.
2: I'm sorry, I'm Micah.
0: Cody Wilson will be joining us.
2: What?
0: This morning. He said, yeah. I said, what's up, Gimp? Are you going to be joining us today? He said, yes, LOL. Moving slow, though, LOL.
2: Perfect. We'll make him move slower.
0: Yes, correct. Yes, correct. But yes, our high school football training camp coverage starts Monday. Thanks to Pro Design Countertops. I got a chance to see Justin and Josh Mask last night, and they absolutely love this. They love listening in to hear these kids talk about their passion for their football. And of course, Bruce never lets them just talk football, right? It's talking about those other loves. What's your favorite class? All just hearing, getting a chance for kids to get on the radio and talk. It's very cool. And that day of sponsor is Agricultural Accounting. So really excited about that coming up on Monday. All right, 7:54 the time now. Let's get to the Daybreak Market Report.
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4: Good day, everyone. I'm Lane Nordlund. As we look at the cattle markets, recapping them here on this Friday from yesterday's close, Thursday's activity saw a lower trend for both live and feeder cattle futures. Before we get to the board, let's look to the cash cattle activity, as it was a pretty active day for the most part. Northern dress cattle were marked about $3 higher than last week, coming in at $370, a few sales as high as $372. Southern live trade was $2 higher, $235. It's expected the cleanup activity today will be steady with this week's trend. But back to the board, more than today will be steady with this week's trend. But back to the board, more than anything, it would appear as though the market's pressure at the

0: we're proud to serve these communities. From all of us here, we say thank you to everyone working to protect lives, livestock, and livelihoods. Stay safe.
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2: Just over 6,700 head of mostly feeder lambs sold at the Newell Sheep Yards in South Dakota yesterday. The best comparable prices were 50 to 60 pound lambs, which were $15 lower, bringing a price of $370 up to $445. 90 to 100 weight lambs, $50 higher, priced from $319 up to $334. And 100 to 110 pound lambs, mostly steady. Now, as we look to the wheat trade, the three markets were down double digits after another lackluster export sales report was released yesterday morning, along with other factors. From the overnight trade into this early Friday morning session, December KC wheat's down a penny at 716. December Minneapolis wheat unchanged at 694. December Chicago wheat's down a penny at 649. Row crops up slightly this Friday morning. December up a half cent at 462. September soybeans up a half a cent at $11.67. On the cash boards yesterday, 12 Pro Hard Red Winter Wheat was marked down 13 cents at $7.50. For the Western Ag Network, I'm Lane Northland.
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5: Well, that wraps up hour number one on our Habajiba Friday. Hope you're having a great one so far. That sun is out there screaming, going to be that way throughout the weekend. We'll get details in the 9 o'clock hour when Denver Front Range weather meteorologist Cody Wilson joins us for the return of Wine at 9. We'll do that a little bit later on. But, of course, coming up next hour, it's the entertainment hour. My old partner Susan Moore will be joining us, and we'll be reviewing the movie Voicemails to Isabel. 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
6: ABC News, I'm Mike Dabusky. A New Mexico court is now ordering Meta to pay hundreds of millions of dollars following that landmark ruling earlier this year that found social media platforms are contributing to negative mental health outcomes in children. ABC's Elizabeth Schulze.
7: Meta facing nearly $1 billion in penalties and changes to its platforms Instagram and Facebook after a New Mexico judge handed down a decision saying Meta's social media platforms are a significant contributing factor to the current mental health crisis among New Mexico's youth. In this phase two of the landmark trial, the judge ordering Meta to pay $567 million.
6: That's in addition to a $375 million penalty the court had previously announced. Meta has said it will appeal. At least six people were killed when a gunman opened fire at a school on the outskirts of Bangkok, Thailand earlier today. That suspect, thought to be a student, is also dead. This is ABC News.
8: 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Now, seeing my grandson out on the water, it means everything to me. 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
1: I'm Peter Killeen with your KFKA local news. City of Greeley will keep searching for a new partner on the Catalyst Project after Weld County Commissioners officially declined to support the project this week. Greeley Tribune reporting, commissioners discussed the offer to partner at their regular meeting. Despite their refusal to participate, they all said they want the project to succeed. Commissioner Chair Scott James reiterating that he believes county government's meant to provide services to residents, not support large municipal projects. Hundreds of people gathering at the Eaton High School football field this week, honoring and remembering Cash Rinker, Cooper Nider, and Jack Dirksen, who graduated from the school last year and were killed in a crash late last month. Greeley Tribune reporting on the evening of July 25th, State Patrol responded to the crash near the intersection of Weld County Roads 80 and 39, the driver and four passengers ejected from the car. Northern Colorado's Voice, 103.1. 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
2: I'm Channel 2 Pinpoint Weather meteorologist Alden German. More hot weather is expected for Friday, with afternoon highs forecast to be in the middle to upper 90s. Triple digits return again for our weekend, continuing even into Monday before the heat lets up.
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10: Traffic reports are real brief this morning, but that's because there's not a lot of people on the roadways right now. It is certainly quiet around Northern Colorado. Your trip down to Denver this morning looks excellent as well. 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

0: I just love hearing Susan coming in, singing it. Oh, it's beautiful. Hi, Susan.
1: Hi.
0: How are you? Habajiba. All love singing.
1: Yes, Habajiba. Good morning, Tanner, Brian. I'm so good. I wanted to say your stories about your little ones are so darn funny. I love them. You set the bar high for, bright, shiny panties with those stories.
0: Well, tell us something cute your horses did.
1: Well, thank you for asking.
0: Everyone, curl up. It's nap time. Tell us a horse story, Susan.
1: They're just adorable every minute of every day. And, you know, my big thing is keeping them cool with the fans in the barn and the fly spray. And, you know, I'm beat, but the horses are quite comfortable.
0: Do they notice the fans? Or do they like to sleep with white noise?
1: I guess I do that for me more than them, but yeah.
0: That used to be my nickname, was White Noise.
2: Yeah,
0: that was
2: loud noise. Yeah, White Noise. All of that works really, really well. Susan, I got to tell you, Brian was absolutely excited about the football game last night. I know you were too. I know you were just absolutely locked in on the first preseason game of the year, right?
1: Well, we did have it on. Bob was pretty glued to it.
2: Okay.
0: Mm-hmm. Mm-hmm.
1: And I think I did drift off. And it wasn't even a horse story. I just fell asleep. Okay.
2: I don't blame you because I was in the same boat. You and I are on the same boat on this one, Susan.
1: Yeah.
2: Now, come September, the things are going to change a little bit, I think. But anyhow.
1: Okay. So was it a good game?
0: It was a really good game. Yeah, it was.
1: Oh.
0: But,
1: good.
0: You know, I'm curious, Susan. You're a musical person.
1: Yeah.
0: Did you ever have a recorder when you were a kid? Did you hot cross buns?
1: I laughed. Well, we had these little white plastic things called flutophones, but it was the same thing. It had little holes you could put your fingers on, but they all sounded the same. Tell me about a recorder.
0: Oh, you just described it. It is that. It's that little one that, yeah.
2: Stop. Like, I think that your daughter could sue you for damages. I would help find legal counsel.
0: She has texted me several times pictures or videos of Vanellope following her everywhere with the flute. With the recorder, thinking she's ridding the area of snakes or something. But she was, oh, man, she's just been in heaven. And her favorite thing is cleaning the spit valve.
1: Well, yeah.
0: Yep. Yeah, I know. That's a lovely thing to have laying around. It is. But
1: yeah,
0: I thought it would be a nice addition to our Sunday morning choir.
1: Yeah.
0: You know, because we usually sit around on Sundays when we have breakfast, and at some point we start singing.
1: We have to. That's just who we are.
0: Yeah, and it just feels good, and that happens every Sunday. Why not have some accompaniment? Because I don't have a piano at my place. You and Kyla have been known to sit down and do a little heart and soul.
1: At our house,
0: yeah.
1: I'm up for anything musical.
2: I love you guys. I'd rather take a sharp stick in the eye. Than
0: what sound was that make? Because you can join the band if that's a cool noise. We need an eye sticker.
2: Excited about the movie review today. Voicemails for Isabel is the movie we'll be reviewing. If you've seen it, please text us your review of the movie as well to 888-530-0043. Send in what you've been watching as well. We'll get into that a little bit later on. But Susan, I've been dominating the celebrity birthday list. So
0: get over yourself.
2: And you can have your little exhibition round today before I take things back over on Monday. But let's dive into what day is it on the other side right where, Susan?
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2: It is Friday, August 7th. I'm Tanner Schwent, Brian Geary, my co-host Susan Moore, joining us on the Clearwater Products Hotline.
0: She's there. Hi, Susan.
1: Hi.
0: There we go.
2: That's your
1: cue,
2: Susan.
1: I have one line. I know. Line.
2: It's like Brian entering the fourth hour. Where he goes, we're back. You've got that first high. Brian's got the we're back.
0: Maybe if you gave us more work.
2: No.
0: To do instead of just giving us one line.
2: But you got to be able to be consistent and dominate that
0: one line.
2: All right,
0: we're still auditioning, Susan. I hope we get the gig.
1: Well, fingers crossed. Here we go.
2: Yeah. The word of the day is invidious.
0: Susan?
1: Boy, I don't know that one.
0: No,
1: at all.
0: Me either.
2: It's a formal word used to describe things that are unpleasant and likely to cause bad feelings in other people. Such bad feelings may include resentment, discontent, animosity, or envy. Psychologists caution against drawing invidious comparisons between other people's lives as portrayed on social media and one's own. Invidious.
1: I gotcha.
0: Yeah, okay. I went 60 years without it. I don't need it now.
2: Fair.
0: Yeah.
2: Fair. It is National Water Balloon Day today.
0: Water balloon fights are fun.
1: I bet you guys have done that.
0: Still do. They've made it so much easier now. You just hook this thing up to the hose, turn it on, and suddenly like 50 balloons are filled.
2: Yeah.
1: Oh, my.
0: Yeah. A lot easier than what we used to have to do.
2: Yes. Yeah. Tate has a bunch of them, and he loves the water outside, man. He loves it. Yeah.
0: Great.
2: What a great invention. Whoever came up with that is
0: brilliant.
2: Filthy rich.
0: Yeah. And Nobel Prize.
2: Yeah. It's National Sea Serpent Day today. Those are nasty.
0: They're just the thought that there are snakes that swim Boyd Lake.
2: Mm-hmm.
0: That is absolutely horrifying to me. When I saw watching a nature show and that just slithers across the top of the water.
2: Yeah.
0: That is hell.
2: Yeah, it is.
0: That is hell.
2: It is National Lighthouse Day today.
0: Lighthouses are really cool. One of the more darker movies that I've seen with Willem Dafoe and Robert Pattinson. Is that who it was?
1: Yes.
0: Yeah.
1: I know. That was pretty awful.
0: Yeah, it was rough. But lighthouses are cool. When we went to our trip at Lake Superior in northern Minnesota, we went on a little lighthouse tour. There were a few of them that were still there. Yeah.
2: All right.
0: Easy for me to say.
2: It is also...
0: Great story, Brian.
2: National Raspberries and Cream Day today.
0: That'll work.
2: Berries and cream.
1: Raspberries, yes.
2: Mm-hmm. Yeah, and it is Purple Heart Day today as well.
0: I'm so honored to be in the presence of so many recipients of that when I do High Plains Honor Flight. Man, amazing Americans.
2: Amen to that. Amen to that. All right, guys, the over-under today is 11.5. 11.5.
0: Give us something tough to do, Tanner.
2: All right.
0: All righty there. Susan, we're going to rock.
1: Oh, I hope so.
0: Yeah.
2: Garrison Keeler is 84.
0: Oh, Prairie Home Companion.
1: Yeah.
2: I don't know what that is.
0: Lake Wobegon.
2: Are you just saying words?
1: No, it's really true. I used to listen to him on Sunday, and then he just, like, kind of disappeared.
0: Kind of disappeared. Yeah, he did.
2: Okay. Yeah, disappeared. He's still doing events. You can see him at St. Paul, Minnesota, coming up on August 15th.
0: All right.
2: At 84 years old. Tobin Bell is 84.
0: Wasn't he the dude from Saw?
1: Tobin.
2: Let me look.
0: No, I'm serious.
2: Yeah, let me look. Let me look. Let me look. The list didn't give me a... Yeah, that is correct.
0: Well done.
1: Yeah.
0: Very good.
2: Well done.
0: Wow.
2: John Glover is 82.
0: Is he a director?
2: No.
0: Nope, then I don't know.
2: An actor from, it was in Smallville, 82 years old
0: today. Okay, no.
2: David Rash is 82.
0: He was in a show called Sledgehammer. He was a detective.
2: That is correct. Rodney Crowell is 76.
0: Yeah, excellent country singer.
1: Yeah.
0: Was married to Roseanne Cash.
2: Okay.
1: Oh, right, right.
2: Caroline Aaron is 74.
0: No.
1: Can I just guess?
2: Yeah.
0: Of course you can.
1: Is she a soap opera star?
2: No.
1: Oh.
2: No, I actually thought you were going to, like, yeah, wait for Susan. The Marvelous Mrs. Maisel.
0: Yeah, I know we both like that show.
2: Yeah, yeah.
1: Oh, yeah.
2: Wayne Knight is 71.
0: Wayne Knight was Newman.
2: In Seinfeld.
1: Yeah.
2: Bruce Dickinson is 68.
0: Iron Maiden, lead vocalist.
2: That is correct. David Duchovny.
0: David Duchovny from the X-Files.
2: That is correct.
1: Right.
2: Yes.
1: Yeah.
2: Delaine Matthews is 65.
0: Nope, not from me.
2: From Dave's World. Harold Perrineau.
0: Perrineau what?
2: Perrineau.
0: Nope.
2: Stupid French. 63 today from Lost.
0: No idea.
2: Mm-hmm.
0: Still lost.
2: Yep.
0: They haven't found him.
2: Marcus Roberts is 63.
0: The chef?
2: Nope.
0: Okay, nope.
2: I
17: thought that was a good try.
2: David Mann is 60 today.
0: The pottery guy.
2: No.
0: Okay, just thought I'd try that one.
2: Nope. Sydney Penney is 55.
0: Nope.
2: No, I don't have no idea either. Greg Serrano is 54.
0: He's a pepper.
2: Okay, Michael Shannon is 52.
0: Great actor.
1: Oh, yeah. One of my favorite things he did was, I think it was on Showtime, it was called George and Tammy.
0: Oh, yes, when he played George Jones. A very tall George Jones.
1: Yeah.
2: I had no idea. Yeah, we most recently saw him in Nuremberg. And they're very good.
1: Yes.
0: He's if his name is in the list of who's in a film, it's good.
1: I agree.
2: Couldn't have told you who he was until I saw his face. He's one of those guys for me. Let's see.
0: He has
2: here.
0: A band too. He's in an REM cover band.
1: Oh,
0: seriously.
2: A Golden Globe winner is in an REM cover band.
0: Yep.
2: All right. Charlize Theron is 51.
0: Absolutely.
1: Yeah.
2: Barry Kirch is 50.
0: No.
2: Drummer of Shinedown. Eric Johnson is 47.
0: Guitar player?
2: No.
0: Okay, different Eric Johnson.
2: I instantly thought of the hockey player, Eric Johnson. What did Eric Johnson do?
0: We have no idea, and obviously we don't care because we don't know them.
2: A Christmas Less Traveled on Hallmark. Susan,
0: come
2: on now.
1: I felt it. I dropped the ball. Sorry.
0: You really did.
2: And Valentine Ever After, so a couple of those Hallmark movies. Liam James is 30.
0: Nope.
2: Got no idea either. Brett Gray is 30.
0: From the Gray Brothers.
2: Nope.
0: Okay.
2: What are you at? 9?
0: Yeah.
2: 3. Jalen Hurts.
0: Absolutely. Quarterback of the Eagles.
2: 28 today. Sidney Crosby is 39.
0: The hockey player.
2: Sid the Kid. And Mike Trout is 35
0: the
2: today.
0: The baseball player. We did it.
1: Woo-hoo!
0: Oh. Matt, I am so relieved, Susan. I would have been so disappointed in myself. I don't know if I would have been able to make it through the weekend.
2: Now you're getting it.
0: Now I'm getting it.
2: Garrison Keillor saved you guys. That was one I did not have you guys getting there.
0: Oh, wow.
2: I had you guys getting whoever the Marvelous Mrs. Maisel actor was.
1: Yeah, I should have had that, too.
2: Yeah, it's okay, Susan. You still won. And on this day, it also would have been Raul Malo's birthday today, Brian, who was the lead singer of the Mavericks.
0: I feel he is one of the top five male vocalists I've ever heard in my life.
1: Wonderful. I agree.
0: You know, when he first came out, when the Mavericks first came out with From Hell to Paradise, that album, there was a buzz around Nashville about this guy who many said is the male Patsy Cline. He is the guy who has that voice. And when you hear it now, that he's no longer with us, it just resonates through me every time I hear it. So we'll try to slip a little Raul in coming up. But, if you never did discover the Mavericks or listen to Raul's solo stuff, he was just a once-in-a-lifetime vocalist.
2: Very good. Yeah, unfortunately taken too soon with his battle with cancer. Yeah. So I did want to make note of that. All right, what are we watching? What are we streaming? Let's have that conversation next. Right where, Susan?
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0: 29 the time. It's Good Morning NoCo. For the Entertainment Hour.
1: Oh, man.
0: I'm Tanner Schmidt. Brian Gary, my co-host, Susan Moore on the Clearwater Products Hotline.
2: Hi,
1: Susan.
0: It. All right, Susan's wanting more work. I love it. I love it. Let's get a couple of texts before we dive into what we're watching. HVAC guy, I can absolutely believe that Susan and Brian get to Garrison Keillor. Prairie Home Companion is one of the best radio shows ever, something yeah. every radio person should absorb. When did it end?
1: 1987. Did it?
0: The show's initial run ended then, and then the return and continuation popped back up in 1992.
1: Okay.
0: And ran through 2016, apparently. Huh. So there you go. I
1: didn't think it was that long ago.
2: I agree, yeah.
1: Well, he was huge growing up where we did and so forth. He was speaking of that area.
0: Yeah, he was on that's where the initial run was on Minnesota Public Radio.
1: Yep.
0: Very good.
2: NPR. There you go. All right.
0: Texter here, speaking of flutophones, the recorder.
1: Yes.
0: I played one when I was in second grade in the fall of 1957 in Rochester, New York, wondering where Susan grew up since those instruments must have been all over the place. John Fort Lawrence Welk. Text again.
1: And now Bobby and Sissy will perform for you.
2: Yes.
1: Absolutely. Well, and who was the pianist? Wasn't that...
2: Joanne Castle.
1: Oh, there you go. And Joanne will be playing for you.
0: Yes. You grew up in North Dakota too, right, Susan?
2: But no North Dakota.
1: You darn tootin'.
0: That is what's crazy. I mean, John texted in 1957, Rochester, New York. Mm-hmm. I'm sitting there in second grade in, 03. 2003, in Kersey, America, playing the same damn instrument that they were playing in 1957. That is, there's not a lot of similarities between 1957 and 2003, but that damn recorder is one of them.
1: This is true. Yeah, this is true. Yeah, it's timeless. There are caveman paintings of a kid annoying his parents with a flute. That's why they invented the rock. That was
0: the slingshot for sure.
1: Yep.
0: All right, what are you guys watching out there? Text us 888-530-0043. Faith leading us off saying, I'm watching Stuart Fails to Save the Universe. It's a spinoff of The Big Bang Theory. It's only 3 episodes so far, but it's silly and mindless fun. Great cameos, fun little Easter eggs, and so many Big Bang references. So if you're a fan of The Big Bang Theory, Stuart Fails to Save the Universe might be something for you to check out.
1: I've seen the ad for that, but haven't dove in yet.
0: Never could get into The Big Bang Theory.
1: It wasn't one of mine.
0: No.
2: I couldn't either.
1: Yeah, I tried and I just, it wasn't written for me.
0: No, and I love Georgie and Mandy's first marriage, which is a spinoff of Little Sheldon, which is a spinoff of The Big Bang Theory. So we had to get like 3 shows removed from The Big Bang Theory for me to finally like one of them.
2: Okay.
0: I finally was able to pick up a little bit back on Peaky Blinders. Still absolutely loving that.
1: I'm nearly done.
0: Took about a week break there where didn't really have the time. Was picking sleep over watching it. And I still really enjoy that. So that's all I've been going at. Susan, what are you watching?
2: Well, I'm continuing a wonderful series on BritBox called A Woman of Substance.
1: Put that on my list.
2: Yeah, it's real good. We're following Lucky on Apple, and she is really good. That's really good. Comes out once a week.
1: She is just dynamite. I find her intriguing. She's beautiful yet unusual looking.
2: Yes. Yeah, well, she's just killing it in that movie, literally. We're also watching The Inheritance on Prime, The Inheritance.
1: Oh.
2: Yeah. We started Cape Fear, but I found it was too scary to watch alone, and I think Bob agreed.
1: I have gone back and forth on that series, deciding whether I like it or not.
0: What was the name of it again?
1: Cape Fear, with Amy Adams and Javier Bardem.
0: Okay.
1: And he is out of this world good in this.
2: He is.
1: I mean,
2: he is very creepy.
1: Oh, he just, I mean, he plays it to a T to where there are so many just uncomfortable situations where he just makes you feel, is he about to kiss me or kill me?
2: Yeah.
1: You know what I mean?
2: Well, I made it through, I don't know, whatever it was, but when the Amy Adams son came home and He had a toe missing. You know, anytime they start cutting off digits, Brian, I kind of get lost.
1: Yeah, I do. I start to give up the information.
2: Yeah.
1: As soon as you start lopping off appendages, I'm going to tell you where the money is.
0: Any series, any series with Patrick Wilson, too, it's got to be a little bit creepy. He was the guy in The Conjuring.
1: In The Conjuring, yeah. Yes. And he is as the father or that figure in this as well.
0: Okay. All right.
2: I found him really dull in this one.
1: Well,
2: dull and creepy.
1: Compared to Javier.
2: Yeah.
1: Absolutely. Now, I still don't understand how they all interact with each other with all they've been through and so forth. It is interesting. I'm going to have to finish it. It's just taken me a while.
0: All right.
2: Well, turn the lights on. Watch it during the day.
1: I'm not afraid. The only things I'm checking out, just a few. I started watching the, is it the bombing of Pan Am Flight 103?
2: Yeah.
1: That one is rather interesting, hearing the real story and all that behind it. Also, Ted Lasso. Just put out its last season, I think.
0: Yeah, Faith just said, oh, and also the new Ted Lasso is what she's watching.
1: I have not started it yet. I see that it was just released, but I have yet to dive in. So that is out there to check out as well. And I did finish the documentary on Burning Man and decided that is not a place I'm going.
0: Okay. Very good.
1: Yeah.
2: All right.
0: Texture here. Also, Hard Knocks started with the Seahawks, so watch the first episode of that out there. So let us know what you're watching. And if you've seen voicemails for Isabel, send us your review right now, 888-530-0043. What would you give it on a scale of 1 to 10? Let's review that movie next. Right where, Susan?
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3: I'm Peter Killeen with your KFKA local news. A mother and daughter recovering in the hospital after escaping a fully engulfed house fire early Thursday near County Road 29 and 18E in Loveland. Officials say the women were woken by smoke detectors just before 3 in the morning and discovered a fire sparked by an oscillating fan. The daughter managed to pull her elderly mother from the burning home, though she suffered an ankle injury. Just 2 months after letting 113 probationary teachers go through the non-renewal of their annual contracts, Poudre School District rolling out the red carpet to welcome 124 new licensed staff. According to the Coloradoan, most of the 124 new teachers invited to take part in the orientation program have taught previously in other districts or in substitute or temporary positions within PSD. Northern Colorado's Voice, 103.1. 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
4: I'm your Daybreak on 2 meteorologist Travis Michaels. We've got wildfire smoke across the board today, and that means another afternoon of air quality alerts and probably rinse and repeat into the weekend. Going to be seeing some really hot temps, though. So upper 90s for highs today. We are talking Saturday and Sunday, low 100s like 102, 103, maybe hovering right around 100 on your Monday, upper 90s on your Tuesday. But bear with me, guys. As we head through the end of next week, we are going to bring in some showers and storm chances, and we should dip back down to the 80s.
5: 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I'm John Thayer. The first preseason game of the NFL was played last night in Canton, Ohio. It was the Hall of Fame game. The Carolina Panthers defeated the Cardinals 33-30. The preseason continues in the NFL next Thursday. The Colorado Rockies are on the road tonight. They're at Busch Stadium in St. Louis as the Rockies take on the Cardinals. Rockies are 45-70. Ryan Feltner will start for Colorado. He's 4-5 with a 5.75 ERA. Kyle Leahy will start for St. Louis. He is 7-4 on the season. The NASCAR Cup Series is back on the track on Sunday afternoon in Iowa for the Iowa Corn 350 powered by ethanol. 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
0: We got an accident to report. I-76 westbound. This is down at 88th Avenue and US 6 down near Thornton. The left lane is closed due to an accident this morning. CDOT is reporting a 28-minute delay right now. I-76 westbound between 88th Avenue and Highway 6. About a 30-minute delay this morning. That's the only trouble spot I'm seeing on the roadways right now. 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No, I messed it up, Brian. That's the first time in forever, dude.
1: Mulligan.
0: Well, and it's not coming to me either. There it is, 518-4025. That's 970-518-4025. 742, the time now. Let's review voicemails for Isabel.
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0: time. Welcome back into the Aloe Fiber Studios. It's the Entertainment Hour. I'm Tanner Schwint, Brian Gary, my co-host, and Susan Moore joining us on the Clearwater Products Hotline.
1: Yeah,
2: hi.
1: Yeah,
2: she's
0: it's time to review voicemails for Isabel. If you've seen the movie, text us your thoughts, 888-530-0043. Susan, why don't you take this away for us?
2: Okay, my synopsis of voicemails for Isabel. It's really two love stories. The first is a tale of two sisters, very, very close sisters. The movie opens to young Jill getting her first kiss, then racing home to tell her little sister, who's very sick, Isabel, all about it. They celebrate this milestone together, dancing, laughing, music, and then, I mean, you just see how absolutely delighted they are with each other's company. Then Isabel dies of cystic fibrosis. Jill cherishes the voicemails they shared and continues to leave messages as a way of coping with the death. Isabel's phone number is reassigned to a guy named Wes, and that's the second love story. Their romantic journey is smart, fun, well-written, includes many bumps in the road. Fortunately, Jill learned early to deal with bullies on the playground because that skill saved her at the culinary school she attended. Very cringy. She moved on to a food truck, found much success. Spoiler alert, there is a happy ending to this cute movie. Voicemails for Isabel on Netflix.
0: All right, Brian, your thoughts?
1: Susan, what were your thoughts on it?
2: Well, I don't want to disappoint anybody, Tanner, by telling you Zoe Deutsch, who plays Jill, the lead in this, is a daughter of Leah Thompson.
1: Oh, really? From the
2: Back to the Future.
1: Yeah.
0: I knew it would come to me.
2: I know her mom, okay?
0: Yeah, but she's young. She's not 75. It's the 75-year-olds that you know the parents of that I'm like, okay.
1: All right, that's valid.
0: Yeah, okay.
1: That's valid.
2: Yeah, okay.
1: Yeah, all right. Like Lawrence Welk's parents.
0: Okay.
1: That you said, okay. My thoughts on this movie, I laughed so much throughout this movie. I thought the dialogue was fantastic, and it was the kind that I want to watch again because there's so many quick little one-liners that you can miss. Mm-hmm. Her comebacks, her wit was just dynamite in this.
2: Yeah.
1: I also, there is no way in hell that your phone number is that quickly assigned to another person.
2: I found that story to be a little...
1: That was a huge stretch that in the short period of time...
0: Didn't cross my mind.
1: Oh, no. It never... There is no way. I mean, when I disconnected my home phone, I could still for years call it and there was nothing. I mean, to think that she died, boom, it's suddenly some guy's sales phone in whatever city. Okay, that was a bit of a reach for me, but the premise was adorable. Nick Offerman was so good,
0: very good.
1: As the absolute a-hole chef. It was like Gordon Ramsay on steroids, that kind of kitchen environment, and was so full of himself. The story, there were many times where I'm thinking, okay, this is that... It's the cliche time, but, man, I'm really enjoying them, you know?
2: Yeah.
1: And even the ending, it's kind of what I hoped for. Still felt a little bit cheese, but it's like I wanted the cheese. You know what I mean? So I...
2: More cheese, please.
1: Yeah, seriously. I liked everybody. I loved the way she burned that a-hole who kind of seduced her in the airport. You know, ended up being the single guru guy who was talking about single men of how to do
0: Hitch.
1: This. Yeah, yeah.
0: That's what she referred to him as.
1: Exactly.
0: Yeah.
1: When she got to him at his book review, was dynamite. Just some really good scenes, and I just found it quite cute and enjoyable. Tanner, rip it up.
0: No, I won't. It feels like a direct ripoff of The Fault in Our Stars. I don't know if you guys ever saw that movie.
2: I did. I loved it.
0: Did you not see parallels between that and this movie, Susan?
2: Well, I saw parallels between this movie and many different movies.
0: Yeah.
2: Like you've got mail and stuff like that.
0: Yeah,
2: you
0: yeah,
2: know?
0: The, yeah, yeah, 100%. That just the young romance that with somebody close in that circle who had passed away. This movie could have easily been a horror movie as well. this guy just listened in to voicemails. The most intimate thing that I could think of, he was listening into voicemails from this woman. Had no idea what she looked like. Had no idea anything. Listening into voicemails of this woman left for her dead sister, and then decides to fly to her, and doesn't tell her that I know everything about you already because I've been listening to your voicemails. That would have been a fun plot for either the romance movie we saw or a horror movie that could have spun off of this.
1: You are exactly right, because it could have easily been set up to him pulling out a knife. You know, you could write that same scenario for a horror movie. You're right. I didn't even think of that,
0: Sitting there in San Francisco, you know, over the Golden Gate Bridge, no one around the first time that he meets her. Like, I was like, this is a little creepy. The other scene voicemails for Isabel that I thought was one of my favorites was when when they were on the Giggles tour around San Francisco, and the guy who was supposed to be telling the jokes freaked out and goes, "I can't do this anymore. Let me off! Let me off! Let me off!" And he goes running and
3: that's right.
0: I thought that was just hilarious. Nick Robinson, who played Wes, I don't know much about him. But I thought he was very good. Faith texting in saying his friend group was great too. The two married.
1: Absolutely. Yeah, there was a great cast around them.
0: That was hilarious how they were in lockstep with everything that they were doing. And when Wes gets back after seeing Jill and not telling him, telling her that I've been listening to your voicemails, and he tells that to those two, and the guy goes, "If you don't slap him, I will." And then there's no time, and he reaches across the table and slaps him.
1: Just nails him.
0: I was like, it's hilarious. It was very good. You got to do something on New Year's Eve. You can't sit here and cry to Taylor Swift. And they're like, he's like, "I haven't been crying to Taylor Swift." And they're like, "Yeah, no, everyone's complaining about it again. You're crying to Taylor Swift out here." I'm getting old enough now, too, where a lot of those references are niche references that I've watched things of. The Hitch reference that they made. There was just a lot of that in there. It was very formulaic. It was an interesting spin on it, but I thought it was pretty well done. And 100%, the star of this movie is Nick Offerman in that role. And when she loses her mind on Nick Offerman at the very end, and she says, "Your name is what was it, Nerbert or some stupid name because you're from Minnesota, Wisconsin?" I thought that was hilarious. I thought that was very good. Nick Offerman was really funny in the role that he had.
1: I thought it was really good chemistry between, you know, a lot of the people on that show. And who was the main gal?
0: Zoe Deutsch.
1: Had anyone heard of her before?
0: Yeah. Shut up, Susan.
1: What about Zoe Deep? What?
2: Deutsch. I think that we have seen her, but she's never had such a standout role before. Because she's done a lot of stuff.
1: Has she? Because she looked familiar.
0: Yes, I was.
2: Yeah.
1: You know, like somebody I should know. But you're right, Susan. I haven't seen her out front. This was one of those movies, like when I'm scanning through and I see it, I go, "That might be cute."
0: Mm-hmm.
1: And
0: then,
1: you know, you hit start. And then all of a sudden, you know, 10 minutes into it, you're not going anywhere. You know, I liked the people.
0: What did you, any final thoughts from you, Susan, before we score this movie?
2: Well, I watched this movie twice, and yesterday I was rewatching it so I could do a few notes here, and my sister called, and we talked for 36 minutes about absolutely nothing, and it just reminded me of growing up I actually had two sisters, that's how lucky I was, and a brother who was a bully, but my two sisters and I, you know, we fought bullies together, you know, we took care of each other. We were there. I mean, it was just a real, I don't know, emotional time for me. And then I went back to watching the movie and cried all the way through it. So about the sisters, you know.
1: Yeah,
0: for sure.
2: Unless you are a sister, you don't know how that feels. So I can't, I think that I had the advantage over you guys watching this movie. So
0: well, I love that. I love that you had that moment.
1: So do I. That's really cool.
0: What would you score this movie?
2: I'm giving it a 7.
0: A 7. Okay, very good.
2: Yeah.
0: Brian, where are you going?
1: Actually, she's right where I was going to go. I was going to go a 6.8.
0: Okay.
1: I could easily be pushing into that 7s, and I don't know why I don't go there, because I really, really liked this movie.
2: Yes,
1: it just felt good.
0: I was really hoping, because this is, like, I know my wife is going to love this movie. She wasn't able to watch it with me, but it was an above-average movie. I'm going to go 5.9. 5.9 out of 10. It was above average movie. Why are you giving me that look, Brian?
1: I don't know what look you're talking about.
0: That's an above average score. That's a good score. I'm giving a 5.9 on this.
1: It was much better than that.
0: Voicemails for Isabel. Well, I'm going to start picking apart every rating you give for everything now.
1: Go for it. I absolutely welcome a verbal challenge.
0: Voicemails for Isabel. Susan, we love you. Thank you so much for your time this morning.
2: Well, I'm going to go out and have a KFKA day
1: today. Oh, yeah, girl.
2: Have a Jeeba. I'm Susan Moore on K9. Whoa.
1: Where are you?
2: Where am I?
0: Northern Colorado's voice.
2: Colorado's voice. 103.1 and 1310 KFKA. I'm everywhere. Baby.
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5: Good day, everyone. I'm Lane Nordlund. The long-awaited Senate Farm Bill hit a roadblock yesterday as the Senate Agriculture Committee failed to advance the legislation on a 10-11 vote after Democrats opposed their Republican proposal over changes to the Supplemental Nutrition Assistance, or SNAP, program. Republicans had agreed to delay state cost-sharing requirements by 1 year, but Democrats argued states needed a 2-year delay before the provisions take effect. New Jersey Democrat Senator Cory Booker.
6: Read very closely what our USDA puts out. This error rate is not equivalent to a fraud rate. The USDA's own information says the error rate includes not only overpayments, but even underpayments. And what really bothers me, because I know I share values with people all around this table, most of us share the same faith, Matthew 25, you were hungry and I fed you. What frustrates me is that from January of 25 till now, we have seen hunger and food insecurity skyrocket in our country.
5: Committee Chairman Senator John Bozeman of Arkansas said the disagreement wasn't about benefits for SNAP recipients, but rather about requiring states with high payment error rates to improve their administration of the program. He argued the committee had already compromised as much as possible while still supporting farmers and ranchers.
7: This is really not about SNAP recipients. This is about allowing states to continue making error rates that are unimaginable. They're off the chart, and there's no reason that we can't help them get them straight in a year. We're holding hostage the people that we're charged to help. Again, this is not about SNAP recipients. This is about the states with very, very high error rates. We're holding hostage our farm community. And when you take livestock out of it, this is one of the poorest industries right now in America. And it's not just farmers and ranchers, it's rural America. And so we're charged to help them, and right now we're not able to do that because of this.
5: Now, despite the committee deadlock, lawmakers did approve several bipartisan amendments during the markup, including mandatory country of origin labeling for beef, along with year-round E15 language and other farm policy. Now, Republicans faced an uphill climb going into the markup yesterday because Senator Mitch McConnell of Kentucky was absent, meaning they needed at least one Democratic vote to advance the legislation, and they never got it. We'll be right back.
8: Hi, this is Steven Snyder from Worland, Wyoming. Farmers in Colorado...
5: Be right back.
8: Hi, this is Steven Snyder from Worland, Wyoming. Farmers in Colorado, Idaho, Montana, and Wyoming...

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1: 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I'm Lee Northland, Western Ag Network.
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3: 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Wetzel.
4: Yeah, just dropped today, as far as I could see.
3: Yep, at midnight tonight. Last night it dropped, so today, yes.
4: Yeah, it's only 8 hours old.
3: It's an infant.
4: Yes, it is.
3: So we'll review that song coming up in Smash, Trash, or Remodel. Also, a wild story as the investigation continues into Kawhi Leonard. Strange story that we'll dive into.
4: If you could break that down for me, because I just see the headlines and know there's something rather fishy, but if you could break that down a little, I'd love to know.
3: Go through that. And running backs in the NFL are getting paid.
4: A couple years ago, nobody would sign them or give them money.
3: Yeah, they're getting paid. So we'll get into all of that coming up in the 8 o'clock hour. Wine at 9. And, of course, it is a Feel Good Friday. We want to hear from you on our right-hand construction poll question. What was the best part of your week? Share it with us on our Facebook page or text us 888-530-0043. We will be right back.
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5: ABC News, I'm Mike Dubosky. Experts had been expecting the Labor Department to add more than 80,000 jobs in July. Well, according to the latest report from the Labor Department, it actually lost 23,000. Local government, education, and retail trade saw especially steep declines. A New Mexico court wants the parent company of Facebook and Instagram to pay up. Again, ABC's Elizabeth Schulze.
6: The judge ordering Meta to pay $567 million, mostly toward mental health treatment programs. That's on top of a previous $375 million fine determined by a jury in March. Prosecutors from the state of New Mexico presenting internal Meta documents, saying the company knew features on its apps could lead to child exploitation, and it ignored the dangers.
5: Meta says it will appeal. And Lisa Murkowski has become the second Republican to oppose the confirmation of Todd Blanche as Attorney General. He can only afford to lose one more vote. This is ABC News.
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9: I'm Peter Killeen with your KFKA local news. City of Greeley will keep searching for a new partner on the Catalyst Project after Weld County Commissioners officially declined to support the project this week. Greeley Tribune reporting, commissioners discussed the offer to partner at their regular meeting. Despite their refusal to participate, they all said they want the project to succeed. Commissioner Chair Scott James reiterating that he believes county government's meant to provide services to residents, not

0: support large municipal projects. Hundreds of people gathering at the Eaton High School football field this week, honoring and remembering Cash Rinker, Cooper Nider, and Jack Dirksen, who graduated from the school last year and were killed in a crash late last month. Greeley Tribune reporting on the evening of July 25th, State Patrol responded to the crash near the intersection of Weld County Roads 80 and 39, the driver and four passengers ejected from the car. Northern Colorado's Voice, 103.1 and 1310 KFKA, and online at 1310KFKA.com.
1: I'm your Daybreak on 2 meteorologist Travis Michaels. We've got wildfire smoke across the board today, and that means another afternoon of air quality alerts and probably rinse and repeat into the weekend. Going to be seeing some really hot temps, though. So upper 90s for highs today. We are talking Saturday and Sunday, low 100s like 102, 103, maybe hovering right around 100 on your Monday, upper 90s on your Tuesday. But bear with me, guys. As we head through the end of next week, we are going to bring in some showers and storm chances, and we should dip back down to the 80s.
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5: Tracy Axton, FMS Bank, joining us this morning. Tracy, good morning. How are rates looking here as we wrap up this week?
10: Well, you know, it's been a pretty good week. Rates dropped. The bond market went down at the beginning of the week, and we've kind of just stayed there. Not a lot going on news-wise to make it go back and forth like we've seen. So Rates have dropped, so we're in the upper mid sixes on the 30-year fix this morning and lower mid sixes on the 15 this morning. So not a lot of movement this week, which is good. It's nice to have it be a little bit calm, if you can call this calm. But everybody's sitting on the edge of their seats to see what's going to happen here. Getting some mixed news. We had jobs that were down this morning. Jobs reports came down. And so it'll be interesting to see what the Fed does in September. A lot of people think that we're going to see a rate hike in September from the Fed, but maybe some more dampening economy news will make them pause. That would be nice.
11: All right. Very interesting, Tracy. But we'll take that compared to where we started the week off with the rates falling this week. So what's that number to call if people want to get pre-approved as they go look at houses this weekend?
10: Yeah, that number is 970-673-4501.
11: Tracy, as always, appreciate your time.
10: Hey, thanks, guys. Have a good weekend.
11: You as well. There's Tracy Axton, FMS Bank, online at fmsbank.com. As we turn to traffic this morning, that accident we told you about on I-76 has been cleared. Still going to be a little bit slow down there at Highway 6 and I-76 this morning, but I-25 looks great this morning. No issues out there right now. 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If you're tired of your insurance agent just treating you like a number and not a neighbor, call Ryan. It's time to make that change. 970-518-4025. 808 the time now. Let's get back to Good Morning NoCo.
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12: okay,
11: Brian.
12: That's what I heard.
11: Get rid of those extra sneezes, stubborn stains, and lingering odors. I don't know lingering odors with Brian. I do know of that. But those
12: we're in different studios. Yeah. If I'm creeping in there.
11: We spent 3 years in the same studio?
12: Yeah.
11: Yeah.
12: It can't still be in there.
11: Yeah.
12: Well, that's true. That acoustic foam absorbs.
11: Not a lot of air flowing here.
12: Sorry about that.
11: But especially with the smoke that we're having right now, they can clean those air ducts for you and get rid of those extra sneezes.
12: So important.
11: 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Jaded, new song by Co Wetzel and Ella Langley. Ella seems to be doing a duet with just about any country music star that requests one right now.
12: She is now the female Willie Nelson.
11: Yes.
12: Because everybody does
11: Green,
12: what, yeah.
11: Went to a Morgan Wallen. Now Co Wetzel, and I'm missing one in there somewhere, too.
12: There's more. I think everyone's dialing in. And just the explosion of her, you talked about how she went from being a YouTube singer or TikTok, type of thing, and then kind of took off. I just saw some clips of her when she was like 16 or 18 years old, when she was just trying to get it started. She's been at it for some time, but the success, once it hit, blew up like I haven't seen, like I mentioned before, for a female vocalist in Shania Twain.
11: Yeah, it's huge. She's just dominating everything right now, and trying to continue to build that success. And duets is a really good way of doing it without putting a full album out. And I'm sure that project's still being worked on, I would imagine. But we'll see what this is all about.
12: Dandelion was the last thing, and I don't think that was that long ago.
11: Oh, was it
12: not? That hit? I don't know.
11: I think you're right. Yeah. I think it was earlier this year that came out. Dandelion. Yeah, it was this year. Okay.
12: Yeah.
11: Yeah. That's where Choosing Texas and Be Her. Whoa, that was a 19. That was a 19 song album.
12: Yeah.
11: I Can't Love You Anymore was off that album. And it's just now starting to. They re-released it as a single.
12: Yeah. It's a dynamite album.
11: Yeah.
12: I mean,
11: huge success.
12: You're talking country when the first song is Froggy Goes a Courtin'.
11: That's
12: the name of it. Yeah.
11: Of her album?
12: Yeah. First cut on the album.
11: Froggy, what?
12: Yeah.
11: Froggy went to courtin'.
12: Yep, there you go.
11: Good Lord. All right, that's interesting.
12: But that's country.
11: Cole Wetzel is a guy that I think I kind of introduced him to you.
12: You did.
11: It's been a mixed bag on his stuff for you.
12: Kind of an outlaw image, yeah. Obviously.
11: Yeah, and I really like some of his old stuff. You know, a decade old, I suppose that's old stuff.
12: It's been around, yeah.
11: Something to talk about. He was very much that not mainstream guy, and he's starting to get some of that success now. And Cole Wetzel and Ella Langley with Jaded. Get ready to give us your thoughts. Smash, Trash, or Remodel. 888-530-0043. That's 888-530-0043. Here is Jaded by Cole Wetzel and Ella Langley.

0: Co Wetzel and Ella Langley. Let us know your thoughts. Smash, trash, or remodel. 888-530-0043. I thought they used both of their voices in a very interesting way where it wasn't just a true, pure duet. At first, Ella was kind of the backup singer for Co. And I think Co's got a good voice. I do enjoy his voice. I liked how she was just kind of in the background. And then I was hoping, because her voice is so fantastic, that they were going to pot him down a little bit and pot her up. And they did that in the chorus. I thought it was very good, Brian. What do you think?
1: Personally, absolutely loved it.
0: Yeah.
1: From the first note, and then just the, I don't know, cool little guitar riffs that were that were starting it out, that just showed me this is going to be musically cool. And Co Wetzel, again, I am not that familiar with his sound, with his music, but I didn't expect him to vocalize like he did there. I thought of more of him, more aggressive. Mm-hmm. This seemed a little bit toned down, like a watered down version in a sense that made it palatable for everybody.
0: He's been doing that more and more. I don't know if it's a record deal he signed but they've got him on the right track.
1: It's a great idea because when you can get more people into digging you, you can start to paint with all your colors, you know, and then he can have more of that. I just thought it was great. I love his there's a hint of gravel, you know, in his voice, which I dug. I loved the beat in it. And you put Ella in there, they just sounded really good together. That was just so easy for me to groove to. I absolutely loved it.
0: Listen, I think I could do a duet with Ella and she'd make me sound good. She's just got that true, pure country voice, and throwing her on there as like I said, almost a backup. My one knock on it is in that first couple of lines, I didn't love the repetitive. I want to want you, but you don't. But you got some reservations about you, don't you? About you, don't you? I didn't love that back to back repetitive stuff in there. It's a small knock.
1: You should have gone woo woo woo.
0: But when they did the I was like woo. Ric Flair in here. I like how creative they got using both of those voices who sound very different.
1: Yeah.
0: They blended. It was a really good merger of the two. And then I liked when it was just one quick line by Co, one quick line by Ella. It was not just your standard duet, in my opinion, and I really liked that. I thought it was very good. Sport says the very definition of mediocre remodel is where he's going on this.
1: Okay,
0: HVAC guy seems very adult for country. Actual content, good harmonies, well structured instrumentation. Good stuff. Smash. You know that's a good country song when HVAC guy is giving it a smash.
1: Well, absolutely, and I think he's getting exposed to some country music that there's a lot of stereotypes of what it is, and a lot of people play up to that stereotype, you know, and we make fun of it when we hear it. This was so beyond that.
0: Yeah, that's a genre crosser right there, for sure.
1: Yeah,
0: I agree. Very good. Go ahead, Brian. We're not going to need smash! We're not going to need Steamway on this one because that is an absolute smash today. Co Wetzel and Ella Langley with Jaded.
1: But keep those opinions coming in. We would love to hear what your thoughts are on that. It's one of my favorite things to do is read our J9 Agency's text line during Smash or Trash and just see what you like and what you don't like. And I'm always surprised.
0: Yeah, I am too. That was a nice song. That will be one that I will be listening to more and
1: Me
0: more.
1: Me too. We can put that on our karaoke list.
0: Yeah, 100%. 100%. Yeah, I don't see why not. The tiebreaker, enjoyed it. Smash, also a big Ella fella.
1: That's a thing now, isn't it?
0: It is.
1: Yep.
0: Yep. There's just somebody, one of my Facebook friends is too big of an Ella fella where it's like, oh, there's an announcement that she's going to do this. And it's like, oh, happy birthday to me. And I'm like, what are we doing here? Come on now. I'm an Ella fella too, okay? But what are we doing? What are we doing?
1: we need shirts.
0: What's going on? No, we do not.
1: Okay.
0: Nope.
1: Nope.
0: All right. Not anywhere close. That's good, the tiebreaker. Appreciate you texting in. Again, that J9 Agency's text line, 888-530-0043. There's Smash Trash or Remodel presented by Steamway Floor to Ceiling. 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

0: Okay, this just second best part of my week here on a Feel Good Friday.
1: Oh, nice.
0: I haven't played in a golf tournament all year, Brian. Not a single golf tournament.
1: Yeah, you've been mad at your clubs and yourself.
0: Well, and just I priority shift, right? I got two little ones at home, and I have not, you know, I've played a little bit here and there, but this is the least amount of golf, and there's two tournaments coming up at the Eaton Country Club that I always play in, and it's the three-man scramble, and I love that one because, not because of Kent Penley making, from A1 Organics, making me dress up like a Dallas Cowboys cheerleader a couple years ago.
1: Let's hold back on the word making.
0: I paid a debt, otherwise I wouldn't have been dressed like that. That early in the morning.
1: Yeah.
0: but this is one of the tournaments that you don't have to have a handicap set up for people to play in. So my brother gets to play with me in it.
1: Oh, cool.
0: And it's a two-day tournament. It's coming up in September. It's open to the public. There's only 5 spots left. So if you do want to sign up, make sure you do it in a hurry. But it's I called all my buddies. Hey, we're already playing it with, I'm playing with my son. I'm out of town this weekend, stuff like that. And then I was like, oh, it dawned on me that one of my cousins, Kyle, that he's really gotten into golf big time lately. And I was like, you know what? I'll text him. And I sent it to him at 8:24 this morning, Brian. And at 8:25, I said, do you want to play in this? And then he sent back at 8:25, F yeah, I do. Want me to Venmo you now? And I'm excited about it because all three of us will get to hang out in a couple of days, in a couple of weeks. So that is second best. Still the being able to see that white four-wheeler that I grew up riding. Dude, it was like, for the best part of my week, it was literally like riding a bike. Getting back on that four-wheeler that I hadn't driven in probably 3 years, 4 years, for my brother and my dad to surprise me with that, getting it up and running, and then taking my son on the four-wheeler that I could see in my dad's eyes, you know, him with me on it.
1: Sure.
0: From way back when at that age. It was cool. It was one of the better parts. It was the best part of my week. And so we want to hear from you today. What was the best part of your week? That is our right-hand construction poll question this morning.
1: Yeah, I'll stick with getting my granddaughter a recorder.
0: Worst part of your daughter's week.
1: Which, yeah, it was so much fun when she was at our house when it first arrived to play it. And when I said, you need to go home and practice, practice, practice. And the amount of pictures I've gotten through the last 2 days from my daughter of her trying to be somewhere quiet. And there's Vanellope
0: with the recorder.
1: With the recorder.
0: Yeah.
1: They're absolutely awesome. It is everything I had hoped for and more. Best $9 I've ever spent.
0: I love that.
1: Yeah.
0: What's the best part of your week? Some responses here this morning. Drew, having a fan of my sci-fi series tell me they're in love with the series publicly. It really made my day. That's always good when you get
1: a
0: compliment.
1: That's great. Drew Bangston, I'm sure, who's an excellent local writer who came in and visited.
0: Yeah.
1: Yeah. Good dude.
0: Tammy says, checking in too. Get ready for it. Retirement. Congratulations, Tammy.
1: Well done, Tammy. That's awesome.
0: Good for you.
1: Congratulations.
0: Lizzie says, I can kind of walk again after popping my calf muscle 3 weeks ago.
1: Mm-hmm.
0: It's good news. Can't wait to see Cody Wilson.
1: Yes, it was.
0: Can't wait to see Cody Wilson here in just a bit.
1: I forget that he pulled a weather muscle.
0: Mm-hmm. He did.
1: Yeah.
0: Zach says,
1: damn El Nino.
0: It's probably that damn barometric pressure, Brian.
1: It had to be. Yeah. We know what it can do.
0: Oh, it just
1: wreaks havoc. Rips muscles. Yeah. Absolutely.
0: Zach says not having to go to work today. That's always a good thing.
1: Good for you, Zach, and I hope that was by choice.
0: Yeah, correct.
1: But unless he's just seeing the sunny side.
0: Yeah. Joy says 3 p.m. today.
1: Oh,
0: very ominous is the word I was trying to say.
1: I moved too. There is a pane of glass between us. Tanner threw something at me, and I actually tried to duck out of the way.
0: Yeah, it's like everybody sitting right behind home play when a foul ball comes back. Yeah, that was Brian. I just threw a pencil at Brian, at least at the glass. Let's see here. George says Friday morning. Sue says almost the weekend. I love it. No matter how big or small it was, let us know what was the best part of your week. Jill, great answer by Jill Ann. The cold front we saw Tuesday.
1: Oh, man. And that's exactly what we're looking for, things like that. I was very grateful for that as well. Should have been on my list because that may have been the best feeling thing this week.
0: Yeah.
1: It was how dynamite that cold air felt to have your windows open.
0: Yeah, it was great. Let's get back to that real soon, okay? So there you go. What is the best part of your week? Share with us this morning. Let's spread some good news here on a Feel Good Friday. Text us 888-530-0043. 8:30 the time now. 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

0: another one of my karaoke songs.
1: That's good. That pace would be a little tough, I think, for me.
0: Yeah, this is fun. We used to do a Blues Brothers review, and we would cover this song as the Blues Brothers.
1: That's very good. She's all right. Yeah, that's good. It's Feel Good Friday, ladies and gentlemen. It's been a very good week here at KFK, and we've had a lot to talk about, including the Catalyst Cascadia project. Again, if you want to know where that's at, and I know, like, listen, I get it. There's fatigue that comes along with any sort of a topic, but guys, I need you to stick this one through because there's going to be some monumental decisions that are going to be made here in Greeley
0: that will affect everybody.
1: Literally everybody who lives in Greeley, works in Greeley, buys stuff in Greeley. Go back and listen to that podcast. Podcast from yesterday, 7 o'clock. It's on our Facebook page at Good Morning NOCO. I told Johnny and Ryan, and I'll pull the curtains back here a little bit. I've looked at both of them, and I said I'm going to give you the Kevin Ross speech. Love you guys to death, but I have to ask hard questions because you guys it's in a hard position right now. The city of Greeley is. It's difficult. It's not easy. And I applaud them for coming in here and knowing that that it wasn't going to be just a, hey, you know, city of Greeley's awesome. You know, it wasn't fluff yet. It was not fluff yesterday. And they sat there and they answered it to the best of their abilities. And appreciate both council members, Ryan Roth and Johnny Olson, for yesterday on that front.
0: Yeah, I always appreciate anyone who is willing to have dialogue about things that are generally uncomfortable,
1: right,
0: but need to be discussed. Because so often we all just take our opinion, we retreat with it, we build our walls around us and live in that.
1: Yeah, correct.
0: You know, and that's not the way things get done right.
1: No, they answered the bell. They answered the bell, and they absolutely needed to, and they did. If you're looking for a fun spot to hang out this weekend, are you ready to have a drink, maybe hit the golf simulator, play some pool, talk to some people?
0: Not dance?
1: Can't Dance Bar in Eaton. Sounds nice right now, man. Can't Dance Bar in Eaton. Get over there, have a couple
0: ice
1: of drinks.
0: Cold beverage.
1: Yeah, check it out. Can't Dance Bar in Eaton. Go on their Facebook page. They've got local events there.
0: Are you good at pool?
1: Yeah.
0: Are you really?
1: I mean, in comparison to what? I'm the third best in my family.
0: Who's the best? Your dad?
1: Oh, yeah.
0: Oh, really?
1: He's
0: a pool hall guy?
1: Drug him to, yeah.
0: Really?
1: Mm-hmm.
0: Okay. Because we had one in our basement growing up. So
1: yeah.
0: I used to play a lot of pool and a lot of ping pong.
1: I'm the third worst or third best.
0: Who's the second best?
1: Tori.
0: Oh, is he?
1: Yeah, Tori's good. But my dad just cleans up, dude. It's incredible to me.
0: And I can see that.
1: We never had one, and it's still, like, every time we get together, we're like, we should get a pool table. I'm like, where would we put it?
0: And in one of the shops or garages.
1: That's what I've said.
0: Okay.
1: We've come so close to having a pool table so many times, and we still haven't.
0: That surprises me, because I can totally see a good pool tournament within your family.
1: Oh, yeah. Yeah, for sure. Well, we like to play, and it's the three of us. We'll go play cutthroat.
0: Where
1: it's the three, you get the,
0: yep.
1: Yeah,
0: yep.
1: Absolutely love that. So, okay, I smell a challenge between you and I, though.
0: Yeah, I do too. Yeah, yeah. I would like to go throw that down. Plus, I need to go there.
1: Yeah.
0: But let's go go there, have a cold one, and play a game.
1: I'm in.
0: Yeah, I'd love that.
1: Dance Bar in Eaton. Go give them a like and a follow on Facebook.
0: Do we need to finish the show first?
1: Let's wait until Cody and Kevin get here. They can take over. And then,
0: no, I want to try this bottle of wine.
1: They don't open until 11 anyway. So,
0: okay.
1: Yeah, we'll finish the show. All right, what is going on with Kawhi Leonard in the NBA? Let's dive into that story on the other side. But first, the KFK News and Sports Center.
2: 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Hundreds of people gathering at the Eaton High School football field this week, honoring and remembering Cash Rinker, Cooper Nider, and Jack Dirksen, who graduated from the school last year and were killed in a crash late last month. Greeley Tribune reporting on the evening of July 25th, State Patrol responded to the crash near the intersection of Weld County Roads 80 and 39, the driver and four passengers ejected from the car. City of Greeley will keep searching for a new partner on the Catalyst Project after Weld County Commissioners officially declined to support the project this week. Greeley Tribune reporting, commissioners discussed the offer to partner at their regular meeting. Despite their refusal to participate, they all said they want the project to succeed. Commissioner Chair Scott James reiterating that he believes county government's meant to provide services to residents, not support large municipal projects. Northern Colorado's voice, 103.1 and 1310 KFKA, and online at 1310kfka.com.
3: I'm your Daybreak on 2 meteorologist Travis Michaels. We've got wildfire smoke across the board today, and that means another afternoon of air quality alerts and probably rinse and repeat into the weekend. Going to be seeing some really high temps, though. So upper 90s for highs today. We are talking Saturday and Sunday, low 100s like 102, 103, maybe hovering right around 100 on your Monday, upper 90s on your Tuesday. But bear with me, guys. As we head through the end of next week, we are going to bring in some showers and storm chances, and we should dip back down to the 80s.
4: 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I'm John Thayer. The first preseason game of the NFL was played last night in Canton, Ohio. It was the Hall of Fame game. The Carolina Panthers defeated the Cardinals 33-30. The preseason continues in the NFL next Thursday. The Colorado Rockies are on the road tonight. They're at Busch Stadium in St. Louis as the Rockies take on the Cardinals. Rockies are 45-70. Ryan Feltner will start for Colorado. He's 4-5 with a 5.75 ERA. Kyle Leahy will start for St. Louis. He is 7-4 on the season. The NASCAR Cup Series is back on the track on Sunday afternoon in Iowa for the Iowa Corn 350, powered by ethanol. 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
1: Traffic around Northern Colorado this morning, everything is looking good. I'm not seeing any issues at all affecting your Northern Colorado commute. 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
1: 8:45 the time. It's Good Morning NoCo, presented by Lemons Heating and Cooling. Weird stuff in the NBA, Brian Gary.
0: Yeah, I have been just reading about things floating about Kawhi Leonard and this deal for quite some time, months. I think that it's been around, but I don't really know what it is and what's happening.
1: So, in correct me if I'm wrong out there, if you guys say, but this is my understanding of how this has gone, because it has. It's been months and months and months.
0: Yeah.
1: This started when, I believe it's Pablo Torre finds out, he released documents showing that Kawhi Leonard had a deal with a tree company.
0: A tree company. Okay.
1: I don't know if it was a tree farm or if it was a nonprofit that, I believe it was a nonprofit that he was listed as a something or another. He was getting paid from that tree company that had ties to LA Clippers owner Steve Ballmer. And all of the red flags went up because that's a way circumventing the salary cap.
0: Exactly. It's like washing the money.
1: It's cheating. It's cheating. And so that was the first thing that came up. And Kawhi Leonard, I believe, was traded to the Toronto Raptors, where he won a championship at one point in his career. And the NBA said, no, you're not. Not until this investigation is done. You will not be moved anywhere right now. And the investigation is going on. Now, that was a now bankrupt Green Banking Company. It was at the center of the NBA investigation. Also had an undisclosed sponsorship agreement allegedly worth millions of dollars with the company that designed the Clippers video board inside the Intuit Dome. So there's another company now that has just been released that he was allegedly receiving millions of dollars from.
0: Wow. Okay, this is getting even fishier.
1: Former ESPN contributor Pablo Torre reported on his podcast. Pablo Torre finds out on Thursday. Torre interviewed someone identified as an anonymous high-level source under contract for Intuit Dome who alleged that the sponsorship deal was 1,000% a way to circumvent the salary cap. It was funneling money from the Clippers through Daktronics back to Kawhi, end quote, from this source.
0: Does hearing this story and reading these things make you wonder how many deals like this we don't know about?
1: Yeah, 100%.
0: Because this is not an isolated case.
1: Nope.
0: There's no way he's the only one.
1: Well, my mind goes to Jalen Brunson. Like, this is based off of nothing other than he took a huge discount to stay with the New York Knicks so that they could keep the guys and they won a title. You can't tell me
0: Your suspicions are justified.
1: Yeah,
0: I would think to at least think there may be.
1: And especially when you look across the NBA, and it's not like they've had the best banner year.
0: No gambling scandals.
1: History of it. I mean, the you call it a conspiracy theory, whatever you want, of Michael Jordan. Why did he actually take those couple years off?
0: Right? Yeah, I think that's a very legitimate question.
1: Then
0: still,
1: you go to Tim Donaghy, the NBA official, who has said, "No, we were all fixing the games." all of
0: yeah,
1: the officials.
0: Again, he's the one who got caught. I do not in any way believe he was alone on that.
1: No. And then you go to Chauncey Billups. And then you go to Terry Rozier, and you go to all these. It hasn't been a banner year for the NBA, and now this. Torrey also cited an anonymous former Clippers official who said they knew that Leonard had a sponsorship deal with Daktronics, the South Dakota-based company that designed the Halo board, the largest double-sided Halo display built in an arena inside the Intuit Dome, the Clippers $2 billion venue that opened in August of 2024. The Clippers have not responded to a request for comment Thursday evening, though it is unclear when Leonard reportedly began his sponsorship deal with Daktronics or what the alleged terms for the pact included. A spokesperson who represented Daktronics told Hunter Brook Media, which collaborated with Torrey, that Leonard doesn't have an active contract with the company. The spokesperson also told Hunter Brook Media, "I don't know what the company wants to say or can say, given the Wachtell investigation and all of that." That's a reference to the law firm leading the NBA's investigation into Leonard's April 2022 sponsorship deal with Aspiration, a company that also had a sponsorship pact with the Clippers, was announced in September of 2021. It's just so messy, dude.
0: Well, the history of the Clippers is kind of a poop stain on the NBA.
1: Yeah, well,
0: Sterling was Don that his Donald Sterling? Even the miniseries that Ed O'Neill played him in, you know, was just mind-blowingly unbelievable that human was running a franchise, and it's not that far-fetched to think that there could be some lingering mess,
1: right,
0: you know, still in there from that. But they need something positive to happen PR-wise. But how does this end?
1: I don't know.
0: What's next?
1: They said it could be until 2027 before the NBA investigation wraps up, and obviously that's going to take Kawhi out
0: of... So where does he...
1: I don't know. The NBA launched its investigation into the Clippers and Leonard in September after numerous podcasts from Torrey, who cited internal documents showed that Clippers owner Steve Ballmer invested $50 million in Aspiration. That's the first company we're talking about.
0: Okay.
1: That signed Kawhi to some sort of a deal. He invested $50 million in Aspiration through his personal LLC in September of 2021. That month, the Clippers signed a 23-year, $300 million deal with Aspiration, making the company the first founding partner of the Intuit Dome. 6 months later, Aspiration signed its $28 million endorsement deal with Leonard. It's $28 million endorsement deal.
0: It just seems, yeah, that seems dirty.
1: An unnamed employee who purportedly worked for the banking company told Torrey that Leonard's sponsorship deal, quote unquote, was to circumvent the salary cap. What do you do? Like, you've got to give a death sentence there, don't you?
0: Yeah, well, that's where my mind goes.
1: A forced sale? Because remember how much everybody really liked Steve Ballmer when he took a... Not that it was a high bar to be a better person than
0: that was
1: Donald
0: just,
1: Sterling.
0: Yes.
1: But his energy, you know, he was in the crowds. He was really trying to work on that crowd atmosphere there, signing Kawhi Leonard, signing all this stuff. And now it's like, are they going to have to force a sale? The NBA may have to force a sale on this.
0: Again? I got a coupon.
1: But my goodness gracious, why Adam Silver, you keep worrying about tanking. You've got owners that are finding ways to circumvent the salary cap. You've got head coaches gambling. You've got players rigging games for their own profit. But boy, let me tell you, the Utah Jazz sitting a couple of players on a random December night, that's the problem you need to fix. Nothing else about it.
0: There's a lot of things wrong. It's still such a, when it's right, it's a great game.
1: Yeah, but it's far from being right.
0: Right now it is, yeah.
1: So far.
0: I agree.
1: 8:53 the time now. There you go. There's the latest with Kawhi Leonard. The other story that we had was just days after Bijan Robinson became the highest paid running back in NFL history.
0: Sick money.
1: Jahmyr Gibbs reaches a 3-year, $67.5 million extension.
0: I thought it was like 75.
1: Could be worth up to $75.75 million. It includes $51.5 million guaranteed. That's hilarious to me. The record deal surpasses the extension Bijan Robinson signed with the Falcons earlier this week. Robinson's extension is for 3 years and $66.75 million and could be worth up to $75 million, $51 million guaranteed, And then Jahmyr Gibbs gets $67.5 million, $51.5 million guaranteed instead of $51 million guaranteed, and then $75.75 million instead of $75 million. They one-upped it just on every little bit of it for Jahmyr Gibbs.
0: Well, and didn't the Colts just
1: Jonathan Taylor got a new $20 million, $22 million a year contract extension.
0: I believe this comes just like 3 years after nobody needed running backs were, say, Quan Barkley. Yep. Who's the guy who was with Tennessee?
1: Derrick Henry?
0: Yes.
1: Yeah,
0: you can replace those guys. We're not going to sign them for millions of dollars. And now a few years later, here's the market. I think you can say Saquon did this for everyone.
1: Yeah, 100%. I agree with that. And listen, each and every one of those guys, I'm looking at the top five running backs, Christian McCaffrey, Saquon Barkley, Jonathan Taylor, Bijan Robinson, Jahmyr Gibbs, every one of them worth every penny for your football team. Those guys are just so, so good at the sport.
0: And you got to grab them for these 4 years that they've got that.
1: Correct. All right, 8:54 the time now. Let's get the latest in the tech world. Here's Kim Komando.
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3: What did I miss there?
4: I was waving to you.
3: Oh, sorry.
4: You never waved back.
3: Sorry.
4: Okay.
3: Apologize. Hello.
4: Hi, Tanner.
3: We got Wine at 9 coming up. I got very alarmed because I looked out there and I saw Kevin had kombucha. And I was like, oh, what are we doing? And
4: no, I'm in charge.
3: Brian's in charge of the wine today. Kevin was nice enough to bring some cheese in that we're going to have. So it's going to be a fun wine tonight. We've got a gimpy meteorologist.
4: Oh, it's going to be great. We got the band back together.
3: Yeah, we do. It's going to be really good. Wine at 9 coming up on the other side. Please feel free. Keep sharing those. What was the best part of your week? That is our poll question, our right-hand construction poll question. It's Good Morning NOCO. Wine at 9 coming your way next. Been hanging down at the most.
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5: ABC News, I'm Mike Dubusky. An unexpected drop in the labor market, with the economy losing 23,000 jobs in July, according to the latest federal report. ABC's Elizabeth Schulze.
6: This is job losses last month, and the expectation had been that we would see over 80,000 new jobs added. There are certain sectors where the jobs were lost by the biggest amounts: local government, education, retail, hotels, and food services. We did also see a drop in the participation rate, meaning fewer people were trying to find work.
5: That landmark social media case in New Mexico against Meta, which found the company liable for endangering children, has now resulted in another major fine for the company, a judge ordering Meta to pay an additional $567 million. And at least six people were killed in Bangkok, Thailand earlier today when a gunman opened fire at a school. Authorities say that suspect, who's believed to be a student at that school, was also killed. This is ABC News.
7: 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I've been surfing here since I was a kid. 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
9: I'm Peter Killeen with your KFKA local news. Hundreds of people gathering at the Eaton High School football field this week, honoring and remembering Cash Rinker, Cooper Nider, and Jack Dirksen, who graduated from the school last year and were killed in a crash late last month. Greeley Tribune reporting on the evening of July 25th, State Patrol responded to the crash near the intersection of Weld County Roads 80 and 39. The driver and four passengers ejected from the car. City of Greeley will keep searching for a new partner on the Catalyst Project after Weld County Commissioners officially declined to support the project this week. Greeley Tribune reporting, commissioners discussed the offer to partner at their regular meeting. Despite their refusal to participate, they all said they want the project to succeed. Commissioner Chair Scott James reiterating that he believes county government's meant to provide services to residents, not support large municipal projects. Northern Colorado's Voice, 103.1 and 1310 KFKA, and online at 1310KFKA.com.
3: I'm your Daybreak on 2 meteorologist Travis Michaels. We've got wildfire smoke across the board today, and that means another afternoon of air quality alerts and probably rinse and repeat into the

0: weekend. Going to be seeing some really hot temps, though. So upper 90s for highs today. We are talking Saturday and Sunday, low 100s like 102, 103, maybe hovering right around 100 on your Monday, upper 90s on your Tuesday. But bear with me, guys. As we head through the end of next week, we are going to bring in some showers and storm chances, and we should dip back down to the 80s.
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0: Ooh. The best in the business, ladies and gentlemen.
1: Oh, he's good at pouring.
2: So good.
0: Kevin
2: so
0: McFarlane. Good.
1: Thank you. Yep. You know, I'll just see myself out now. I did my job.
0: No, you better enjoy it. You better enjoy it. Dude. I guess you can take
1: I'll
0: it
1: just
0: to go.
1: Pass the bottle around. You guys took out your glasses.
0: Kevin McFarlane from Mend here with us this morning. And, of course, the Greeley Stampede. Thanks so much for being here, buddy.
3: Thanks for having
0: Glad we're not having kombucha. We've got Cody Wilson, Denver, Front Range weather meteorologist.
2: Hello.
0: I have been enjoying your posts about your hamstring, because I'm not the only old young man that has pulled a hamstring.
2: I'm glad you get pleasure out of my pain.
0: Yeah, oh, it's terrible, doesn't it feel?
2: And it's not the first time I've oh my land.
1: I went for a big boy.
0: It's his wine. It's his wine. It just caught me off guard.
2: It is.
0: We're not judging you. That is just a big boy pour.
2: I wish they filled every glass that full.
0: Correct. For what you get charged, they should.
2: Yeah,
1: you
2: agreed.
1: You put less than that in yours?
2: I'm just trying
1: Look at how much room is still
3: like
1: left.
3: It's not even
2: full. Trying to
3: be
2: like respectful.
3: A little bit.
2: That's all.
3: Cody got a little bit more.
1: Brian got a little bit more.
0: Listen, you bring the wine. You've got the right
1: to do
0: that. You've got the right to do that.
1: Well, you're both going to end up having another pour anyway.
2: I mean,
1: which
2: this is
1: will
2: true. These are sad.
1: Yeah.
2: Wrong.
0: All right. Excited to get underway here. Wine at 9. And I can't believe I'm about to say this, but let's go to our expert on this particular wine. Did you research too?
3: I did a little bit. This morning after you sent me the wine.
0: Let's go to the expert on this wine, Brian Gary.
1: I have been so excited to open this bottle of wine. I've had it for some time, and I wanted to wait until I could share it with other people and experience it. I have no idea what we're in for. But I've read about it. Now, Jeff Rundquist Winery was one of my favorites that I hit when I was in Lodi, California. Great winery. Everything I've gotten from there has just been top-notch. They had a wine called Charbano. And I had never heard of it, thought, let's get adventurous with this. And when I've read into it, it's a very rare grape variety. This Charbano grape, it originated in France in the 1800s. It kind of disappeared from there. It's very difficult to grow. It had been around for a while in the Napa Valley. And this is sourced out of like three different places where they finally found to be able to get this with they call a very rare grape. It originated in France. Right now, it is mostly grown in Argentina, from what I could read from it. I think it's the second most popular grape, aside from Merlot, I think, that is grown in that area. But this, it's known for its color, maybe more bramble fruit type of thing. We could expect some berries. You know, that kind of thing. Also hearing plum.
0: What's bramble fruit?
3: Like blackberry.
1: Blackberry.
3: Raspberry.
1: Oh, okay. Yeah.
3: Okay. Thorny.
1: Okay. Yeah, like exactly. Thorny. Because this is going to be, I would think, a distressed vine. You know, that this is going to be coming from. That's what I've read on it. The color is really, really inky.
3: It is very inky. This is like a deep,
2: almost
3: deep purple.
2: Yeah.
0: What are your thoughts, Kevin, on the nose? Because that'll clear your sinuses up as you take a big whiff of that.
2: Such a good nose, though.
3: It has a lovely nose. And this is another one, kind of like last week, remember, we were talking about letting the wine breathe for a minute. Mm-hmm. This is another one you definitely want to let it kind of just like air out and breathe. Because at first, when you shove your sniffer inside of there, all you get is the alcohol, right? So if you swirl that around and let it aerate a little bit in the glass. Irrigate in your mouth.
0: All right.
3: Aerate in
0: Sorry.
3: The glass.
0: Sorry. Damn it, Tim.
3: Yeah.
0: Come
3: so
0: on.
3: Swirl that around, and then you start to get the perfume of the wine itself coming out, and it starts to turn into this like jammy heaven. So it's very, to me, or smells a lot like plum jam or something like that.
0: Yeah.
3: You know? So it's just, it smells divine. I'm actually very excited to try this. One quick note, though, is Malbec in Argentina.
1: It is. I'm sorry. Yes, Merlot. You're correct. And that's another one of my favorite varieties.
3: Yeah.
1: Had a couple bottles of that over the weekend. just doing some experimenting to see which wines I really like.
0: Are you ready for wine after the weekend that was with your parents? Are you ready to get back on
1: the horse?
0: No,
1: that was 7 bottles ago, and that was two great
3: 7
1: days.
3: What was the other Rundquist wine that you brought in a while ago, when you got back from Lodi, didn't you bring another?
1: Yeah, I did. I think we had a Barbera.
3: I think you're
2: right.
1: Yes. Which is another one of my favorites. Barbera's been dynamite every kind that I've gotten from that Lodi region.
3: Right, right.
0: Is there anything of note that he may have missed that you saw in your research?
3: Not really. I think that pretty much hit it. I mean, it is kind of interesting that, because like you said, this is a Charbano, but in Argentina, it's a Barbano.
1: Yeah.
3: And then if you go to Italy, they have a Barbano as well, but it's a totally different grape. So it's not the same thing. So it's a weird kind of dynamic with wine. And so there's only, I read, less than 100 acres of this grape in California. So that's where you're talking about a really rare grape.
1: Yes.
3: That's not a lot of fruit when you're thinking about like producing wine and how much grapes goes into a bottle.
0: To me goes, what was the price on this? Are you comfortable sharing that?
1: This was, I believe, $44.
0: Okay, yeah. So for me, that's a higher end bottle of wine.
1: No, it is a higher end bottle of wine. Yeah.
0: After that first sip.
3: So thank you for sharing. Yeah, this no, that's with us.
1: No,
3: yeah,
1: I
3: appreciate it.
1: I could not wait to. This is some wines. Yeah, I'm fine sitting and drinking them by myself. Trust me. But what we find here is just sharing that. Yeah. The joy that I get for finding a good wine and watching somebody else enjoy from that same bottle and us experiencing it together. And it's also really interesting to see what you like and maybe something that turns somebody else off, but you found so pleasing, you know? Now, I've just had one sip, but so far, I'm wow.
0: Anyone to find something wrong with this wine.
3: It
0: has been months, maybe half a year since I've given a five.
3: I don't know.
0: It's in the conversation. When's the last time I gave a five?
3: I don't know.
0: Yeah, so don't.
3: I mean, last week you gave five.
0: Well, that was just because Lyle's better than you. But other than that,
2: I mean, just talking about the first sip, it's a little dry, but it's not so dry that it sucks the water out of your body. It's got a bit of a pucker factor to it, but very fruit forward, and it punches you in the face. And this is a real treat. I'm right there with Tanner. I'm thoroughly enjoying this.
1: It's a 13.5 alcohol.
3: Yeah, it is. Yeah. It's up there in the alcohol content a little bit. I mean, it's like mid, right?
1: Yeah.
3: But this is like, it's all over the place. Mm-hmm. Like, as soon as it gets to your lips, your mouth is dancing. You know, you go, like you said, it's a little bit of a tartness. And so you're like, well, it's a little bit sour, but it's not. Then it's sweet, and then it's a little sugary, but then it's dry, and then it's this, and then it's minerally, and then it's earthy. Now it's tobacco.
0: It's simplex.
3: It's literally, like, went all over.
0: It is simply complex, because if you want to enjoy a bottle of wine, and not even if you don't know or care about all those things that Kevin's talking about, like me, where it's just like, I enjoy that. What was that? That actually kind of hurt. What did you both throw at me?
3: Top of the bottle.
0: Thank you, buddy. Here's one of these for you. But it really is. Like, because I'm very much I drink this. Do I like the taste of it? And this is why I have to have friends like Kevin. We used to be friends. So he threw something at me.
4: Insulting.
0: This is why I have no, I'm not. It is simply complex. There's a lot going on with it, but at the end of the day, it's very good, and it's as simple as that. And that's why I coined that phrase, Kevin. It wasn't a dig at you. Hmm. What are your thoughts, Bri? You brought it in?
1: I'm loving it, but what I'm finding really kind of unusual about it is each sip has been a little different for me. Kevin was talking about it's this, and I'm kind of experiencing the same thing.
2: Yeah.
1: I'm still trying to figure it out, but what a fun problem it is.
2: It's
3: great.
2: To go along with what you said, I'm kind of the same thing. The first couple of sips were kind of puckery and lots of fruit, berry, fruit forward.
1: Mm-hmm.
2: The last couple of sips have been really metallic-y. And it's
1: in a good way.
2: In a great way.
1: Yeah.
2: It's like we're trying to figure out the best qualities of this wine when in reality, everything about this wine is great.
1: I am so glad that it's tasting this good to everybody. I always do comment on the color, but have you seen a more purple wine?
2: Mm-mm.
1: I mean, I don't know that I've seen this rich of a color in wine.
3: And that's one of, I think, the characteristics of this wine is its kind of inkiness, right? Like the darkness of this wine is one of its notable characteristics. But even after drinking it, I almost have this, like, I just ate jam and toast kind of a feeling in my mouth.
2: Mm-hmm.
3: Because you sort of have that dry, crusty breadness, but you also have the jammy. It is like a weird dichotomy of flavor profile going on in your mouth. Yeah, it's great.
1: I can't think of, you know, a lot of times we'll drink a wine and go, this would be a very good summer wine. you know, this is more for a colder weather situation. This feels like a very any weather, give me a damn bottle of this wine.
0: It's kind of the nightcap. Is what, like, in my mind, that's a, this is the nightcap.
1: I can see
0: I've enjoyed dinner. I've enjoyed all this stuff. Let's have one glass of red wine and go to bed.
3: I think, to Brian's point, it's light enough that if you're having this in the summertime, if you give it a little chill, this would be great, you know, on like a brunch. But at the wintertime, keep it at room temperature, and it's heavy enough that you're going to be great during the winter. So, yeah, it's a very universal wine. Like, it's great. The body of it, like I said, is very light. It's not a heavy wine at all. It's not like an oily feeling in your mouth. It just kind of cleans through. It's almost like a bright acidity that pops.
1: You know, and definitely, you know, some thick legs, but we've certainly had thicker. It's not a... you know, real intense tannin situation with this wine.
0: Which is shocking, because I think if you had a novice, and I know that's what we still are, but if you had somebody who doesn't look at this stuff, you would just see that color and go, okay, we're pushing the limits on the ABV, we're pushing the limits on all these, just very much like the beer industry. When you see a dark beer, people who don't know that industry think that's got to have a lot of alcohol in it. With this dark of a wine, I think that's what a lot of people would perceive. And it's a little bit off of what you would think when you just saw the color of this bad boy.
1: Mm.
0: Everyone's just enjoying it.
1: It really is. Yeah, I don't know what more you can say other than it's delicious.
2: Yeah.
1: My thought is, what do you pair this with?
2: Right.
1: Because it is a little bold, even though we talk about, you know, that it's smooth, but it's got some flavor.
3: It's got some flavor. I think when I'm drinking this, the thing that comes to my mind is like a slow roasted, like, roast. A beef
1: very
3: roast.
1: Beefy.
3: Yeah, you know, where it's just like a juicy beef roast. I think that would be great with something like this, where you're adding those berry flavors inside there, but also the earthy tones to the beef. That would be dynamite.
1: Yeah. And I believe when I read on it, the suggested pairing was a beefy stew.
3: Okay, yeah.
1: You know, which does stew. That not sound fantastic?
3: No, that sounds
1: and
3: great.
1: Maybe even, no, I wouldn't waste the wine by mixing a little bit in there, but throw a little red wine in your roast too, and that wouldn't be bad paired in here.
3: As you should.
1: Yeah.
3: But yeah, that would help bring out that little bit, like add that bonus wine ness to your roast, and then you pair it with this wine.
0: My mouth
3: so
0: just
3: good.
0: Literally started drooling.
3: So good.
0: Now
3: carrots,
0: we did
3: potatoes.
0: We don't have a roast today, but
3: no.
0: Kevin was
3: Why
0: nice
3: did you
0: enough.
3: Make one?
0: I didn't know anything about the wine, dude. You know I'm like the dumbest one in here when it comes to wine. When it comes to wine,
1: that's pretty open.
0: Yeah,
1: that's pretty open.
0: I forgot the dude down the hall was in here. I'm not the dumbest guy in here. Derbs, was it good?
4: It's delicious.
0: It's delicious. Derbs is shooting some promotional material for us, but it is very good. We're gonna try this cheese that Kevin was nice enough to grab for us this morning. We're gonna try this cheese with this wine, this Charbono. And that's as white as you can say that. Let's get a break. You're listening to
1: Charbono.
0: You got one of them Charbonos?
1: Charbono. I got you, babe.
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0: What's going on?
1: Sorry, I've tried our pairing and I can't talk now. Welcome back into Wine at Nine. I'm Tanner Schwent, Brian Gary, my co-host. Micah, thanks for being here, doing the production work so that Brian can be in here with us. Cody Wilson, Denver Front Range Weather Meteorologist Gimp.
2: Hello.
1: And Kevin McFarling.
3: Hi.
1: What'd you bring in, Kevin? I have a saliva overload right now. Sorry, don't go yet. Let me read this text from Eastside Chris. I always have a picture of Kevin walking around the table, pouring and giving nice compliments to the patrons, a nicely creased towel over his arm, and looking so stoic. That's how you're viewed by our listeners.
3: Good. That's pretty accurate.
1: Yes, it is. Except for the compliments to the patrons.
3: Well, hey, to these guys.
1: Oh, yes. That's true. Yes. Why are you coming at me today, bruh?
3: You
4: every day.
1: You
4: every
1: day. Oh, air, all day, air day,
3: air day,
1: air day. All right, every bro.
5: I think you've earned that.
1: I didn't think I had today. Yeah. What are you nodding your head for? You stay quiet back there, you little mole. Go ahead, Kevin. What type of cheese did you bring in for us this morning?
3: I brought you guys a cheddar cheese.
5: Love cheddar.
3: But as Brian noted, there's little bugs, black flakes inside of it, because this is actually a black truffle cheddar. I was hoping Brian was going to try it before I said the word truffle, but let's still give it a go. It gives it this really earthy, umami kind of a savory flavor inside of the cheddar.
5: Mommy?
3: Umami.
5: Oh, umami.
1: I was going to say, no, your mommy.
5: Your mommy. Yeah.
1: What is a truffle? Oh, you just took a bite of the cheese.
3: Go ahead.
1: What is a truffle? What is that
3: it's
1: actually?
3: Like, it's like a mushroom family.
1: Mm-hmm. Oh. Yep.
3: Yeah, they grows underground instead of above ground, so you have to dig them out. So they use pigs and dogs to go find truffles.
1: Okay,
3: so
1: I didn't know that.
3: Kind of hard to find then, which makes truffles actually a pretty expensive food item. I mean, I think they're becoming a little bit more common.
2: They help you dance, though.
3: To help you dance? Do the truffle shuffle. But yeah, nice. Truffles, I love mushrooms in like the lore and what they represent and everything, but I don't really like eating mushrooms. Truffles are one that I do enjoy in my food, though, like truffle fries. And
5: you do like, because you see that a lot.
3: Yes.
5: I've had truffle salt with
3: truffle pretzels
5: that they do, you know.
3: Yeah.
5: I've never really dove into it. I've never understood the allure because it is incredibly expensive.
3: It is.
5: And this is an odd pairing when you have a rare grape going with the cheese that has truffles, which are rather rare and hard to find as well.
1: Yep. Works really well. Have you tried the cheese?
5: I did.
1: Yeah?
5: I did.
1: Do you not like it?
5: This is a cheese you need to take little bites.
1: I'm on my
5: second
1: block.
5: You know, for me. Oh, are you really?
1: This is one of my favorite cheeses I've ever had. I don't say that about cheese.
5: The cheeses have been great. It's just truffle cheddar?
3: Yeah, it's a black truffle cheddar. It's, again, it's from the King Super's fromagerie.
2: It's so good.
3: Breweries. I mean, because for a local here in G-Town, like, that's probably one of the best places you could go to get cheese. Now, if you want to get out of Greeley, in Longmont, there is the Cheese Importer, and they have a huge fromagerie, and I highly recommend anybody to go down there and check it out, because not only the cheeses, but the specialty meats they have, and they import a lot of foods from Europe, so you get different types of candies, sauces, pastas, whatever.
1: That's awesome.
3: It's a really cool place, so shout out to those guys.
1: Yeah,
5: Find cheese where I think some really good cheeses that give you that wang, you know what I mean? Tastes like they're right on the edge of turning green.
2: Yep.
5: You know what I mean?
1: It's not
5: that far off.
1: No, I don't think
2: it is
1: either.
2: You, buddy.
1: Yeah. Your descriptor, though, of wang, I will never stop laughing at.
2: It's very appropriate.
1: I don't care until, if I'm your age and you're still kicking, I mean, like Brian used to say, wang to describe cheese, and I will giggle at it.
5: It's got a wang to it.
1: It does. There was a term that you use about the weather. It feels very something outside. And I used it the other day, and somebody looked at me so sideways, like, what the hell did you just say? And I don't remember what the term is that you use on it.
5: I don't know what I say.
1: Yeah.
5: Yeah.
3: Pretty much plead the fifth all the time.
1: Yeah. this cheese, I tell you what, it gets rid of all the dryness of this wine.
3: It brings out the fruit.
1: It brings out the fruit in a big way.
5: Oh, wow. Yeah, it sure does. Yeah. That's the first sip of wine I've had after it.
1: Codes?
5: Yeah.
0: No, it's
1: this is normally where Cody goes mute because he just wants to eat the cheese and drink the wine.
5: He finished.
0: Yeah,
5: the
0: I'm really upset that you interrupted me
1: to ask you to talk into the microphone, which is why you're here.
0: Yeah, the cheese for me only enhances the fruit. Very, very fruit forward now. Kind of mutes the metallic aftertaste for me a little bit. Any dryness with the wine is completely gone now with the cheese. This is dynamite, Bri. This is a slam dunk. I mean, both of you just did a great job with this.
5: Would a wine like this stand up with a fatty salami type of thing too, do you think? Or are we pushing it there?
4: I mean, I think you could. I think because the acid inside of the wine would help cut through the fat of the salami. And like when you're pairing those fruit flavors with salami, like that's a natural like pairing, right?
5: Mm-hmm.
4: So I think you would be okay with getting like some dried meats or aged meats with this wine as well. I would say charcuterie board would probably be phenomenal with this wine because then you're sampling different things and you're really building the profile of like how this wine I'm pulling because it is all over the place. So every bite is going to be so different. You know, this works because the earthiness and the savory flavors inside of the cheese, like you talked about, mutes out the wine's earthiness, bringing forward its fruity flavors. But if this was more of a fruit that we were eating, like a jam on toast, then I'm guessing you're going to get more of those toasty notes and things coming from the wine. It's all over the place, which is great because that's what you want on a wine where you're having a lot of different foods because it will go with whatever you put it with.
1: I think that what I would like to do with this is do that. Like, we've had the cheese now. Okay, that's going to amplify, you know, those fruit. I was telling Brian last night before I went and played some golf. Good buddy Kevin Ross hooked me up with a big fat stogie.
4: Nice.
1: And I'm sitting there smoking that cigar. I would love to smoke that and then drink this because, obviously you're going to have the smoke from the cigar in there, but it's going to bring that tobacco note out. Like, it's going to completely turn this wine on its head. It's a very diverse wine, and I don't think you could go wrong with a lot of things pairing with this because this wine has something. Because I'm sitting here thinking prime rib. I know we were talking about roast, talking on that meat side. But my question, this might be dumb, but could you do something spicy with this? Could you do something? I was thinking like spicy Mexican food with this. Could you get? Now that's weird. I know it's out there, but
4: it's not weird. I would say yes. I don't think I would go too spicy with it because it is such a mild wine in that regard. It doesn't have a lot of the peppery notes inside of it. So I don't think I would go like overly spicy. But if you had a little bit of a kick in your food, I don't think that would be a bad thing. You know, like if you had, I could say mole. I think mole would actually go really good with this. It had a little bit of a kick to it.
5: Well, and that chocolatey in the mole, too, works with there's a little bit of that.
4: And the nuttiness and whatnot would probably go really well.
1: It's just been a long time since we've had a wine that we can say, hey, we can go this way with it. We can go with this. Yeah. You can get as elaborate as you want, or you can just buy a block of cheese, and it's right there.
4: You know, one thing we've never really done before is actually do a proper charcuterie board during a wine pairing. I mean, we've talked about it a lot and how fun it is to like get the different flavors and whatnot, but we've never actually sat down with like the spread.
1: How do I help make that happen?
5: Buy one.
4: You need some extra dinero.
1: Okay.
4: Those are not cheap.
5: No, they're not. But I'm all in on chipping in if we wanted. I would love to do that sometime.
4: And there's a service. I got to look this back up. I think they're based in Fort Collins, and they will do they'll build a charcuterie board for you and they deliver it to your office. It's kind of like how you did the fruit delivery, you know, like the bouquets. They do boxes and they're beautiful and they are filled with some amazing
1: food. Let's find a special occasion while chipping and let's get one of those.
4: Friday.
1: You're gone next week. Let's do it next Friday, boys. What do you think?
0: Hey.
1: No, I wouldn't do that to you, even though
5: I got another bottle set aside that I've been dying to try.
1: For next Friday?
5: That I would. No, when we do this charcuterie thing.
1: Okay.
5: I would love to bring in. There's a certain bottle I've been holding on to.
1: Will it survive?
5: Yeah, because I have another shipment coming this week.
0: Nailed it.
5: Frequent fueler. Correct. At this place, I get discounts per gallon.
1: Let's get a break here, folks. It's a wine at 9. It's a Charbonneau wine 2023 edition. It was a black truffle cheddar cheese as the pairing. Mm. We'll score it when we come back. 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Mm.
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1: The time, it's Wine at 9.
0: Hello.
1: Thanks, Cody. It is a 2023 Charbonneau that Brian brought in. Now, can you share with the folks, is there like a one website that you order all these from? Do you go directly to all the wineries?
5: I go to the wineries themselves. Okay. Jeff Rundquist Winery out of Lodi. They ship. It's not bad. The pricing of the shipping, if you buy enough, is free. Do you want an answer?
1: Bring to this program, Cody.
0: Lots of value.
1: Brian has been the MVP of the show today.
0: So Jeff,
1: he has carried this
0: winery.
1: No, it's not Lundquist. It's Rundquist, and you're cheersing our wine so that you can put that on your Snapchat.
0: Jeff Run Lundquist, got it.
1: Kevin?
5: Here, you guys finish this bottle.
1: No, it's okay. Go ahead, buddy.
5: No, you've got enough?
1: Yeah, well, no.
0: There's
1: but
0: still quite a bit in there.
5: You don't think I have a rack of more wines at home?
1: Okay. Jeff Rundquist Winery. Jeff Rundquist. You can order that.
5: Yes, from Lodi, California. They have a great selection. Their Barbera is absolutely out of this world. They have a Rosé de Barbera that is out of this world as well. Just a great selection. If you're looking for a treat, you want to get something that's going to be fun like this, go ahead and there's nothing wrong with having some wine chipped in.
4: Yeah. No, that's great. I mean, how many bottles do you get in a case usually?
5: The next order will be 6.
4: Nice.
1: Yeah. So, but you can customize it how many?
5: Certainly, yeah. Okay. I actually joined the club
1: Nice.
5: So I get quarterly shipments where I get to pick four different bottles, or they'll just pick four reds for me.
1: Love that.
5: Yeah.
4: That's not bad.
1: Yeah, I love that. 100%. And thank you for sharing this again with us here today. All right, fellas, let's score this bad boy.
5: Five.
0: Nailed it.
1: The Charbonneau wine with the black truffle cheddar cheese. Cody, thoughts?
0: Yeah, it's a five. This is got everything going for it. It's really, really difficult to think hard and find something negative about this, and I really can't. The pairing, dynamite, Kevin, great job. Mm-hmm. I would absolutely put this at the front of the rack to drink again. There's no second thought.
1: Brian?
5: Yeah, I'm sticking with mine. This is everything I had hoped for, you know, when I bought this bottle and thought this would be a fun thing to do. This has lived up to all of that and what I could have hoped for and more. The description they gave of it doesn't even do it justice. This is a, I would buy Charbonneau again in a second.
1: This wine, listen, when we started this, Cody, knock it off. When we started this with this whole little fun deal we do on Fridays, one at nine, I was far too generous with scoring early on. Mm-hmm. The only one that I remember, and it has to be a 5 out of 5 for me, is Juggernaut still, because it sticks out in my brain, and I know that is one that I bought a ton of times over. Like, that is a 5. I may never meet Charbonneau again, and I hope I do somewhere down the line, but I bid you adieu, and I give you a perfect score on it. I haven't given a perfect score on a wine in a long time. This is a 5. It has those dark fruit, the plum, the jam that we were talking about. That's always my favorite to be kind of the lead act, but this one had a great band behind it. You had a great vocalist. You had a great front man of this, and then the band behind it was just as good. I don't know who I am anymore. Terrible timing by our producer, but still very good here today. I'm giving it a 5 out of 5. Brian, thanks for sharing. Cody, Kevin?
4: Yeah. Hi.
0: Hey.
1: What are you going, buddy?
4: Kevin. I don't know how to follow up on that. The band.
5: That was really good, by the way, Tanner.
1: Thank you.
4: I
1: appreciate it.
4: I was about to cry. That was very poetic.
1: Yeah, you're welcome. I moved people.
4: Yeah, I was moved. If you can tell.
1: What do you score in the damn wine? I normally don't have to do this with you.
4: I'm thinking, this is a great wine. I love this wine. I'm going to give it a 5. The only thing I want Jeff to do is redesign their labels a little bit on their bottles, because I feel like it's too
1: bland.
5: Simple?
4: Too simple. And
5: that's
4: part
5: of the allure of it to me.
4: Yeah. I mean, but it's still, that's the only thing I got. That's like
0: if Richie Rich sold wine,
4: it's the label on the bottle. But
1: it's classy.
5: It's as simple as can be, but for me it works, and that's part of what I found attractive about the bottle is its simplicity. No, I can understand what you're saying. So a lot of times that label is what grabs us.
1: Mm-hmm. Yeah.
5: You know, Juggernaut has some great labels.
1: Yes.
4: I just think, like, if for a lot of people, as they're walking down an aisle or whatever, and they're looking up for bottles, I don't know how well this one would stand out compared to what you see on the shelf. And that
1: different
4: is a
1: approaches, though, right? Different
4: a little
1: approaches.
4: Bit. Yeah, and that's like, don't judge a book by its cover. Don't judge the wine by the label. Because this is a dynamite wine, and I feel like if you were skipping something because of the label, you're going to miss out on a beautiful wine that's on the inside. So, but yeah, again, this is a 5. This is dynamite, man.
5: It might be a reason why this isn't really a retail wine.
4: That's possible.
5: You know, why you don't see theirs necessarily in stores, that it's through the winery, because there you just have an expectation. You're at the place. You know what you're buying is going to be fresh and good.
1: Jeff Rundquist Winery. Very good. It's a perfect score. We haven't had one of those in forever. Put it in the Hall of Fame. Well done today, gentlemen. Thank you. Appreciate that, Kevin.
4: You're welcome.
1: Any other noises you'd like to add about the Hall of Fame?
5: I got one, but I'm going to have to adjust my mic.
4: Understood.
1: Let's get to the KFK News and Sports Center.
13: Peter Killeen with your KFKA local news. A mother and daughter recovering in the hospital after escaping a fully engulfed house fire early Thursday near County Road 29 and 18E in Loveland. Officials say the women were woken by smoke detectors just before 3 in the morning and discovered a fire sparked by an oscillating fan. The daughter managed to pull her elderly mother from the burning home, though she suffered an ankle injury. Just 2 months after letting 113 probationary teachers go through the non-renewal of their annual contracts, Poudre School District rolling out the red carpet to welcome 124 new licensed staff. According to the Coloradoan, most of the 124 new teachers invited to take part in the orientation program have taught previously in other districts or in substitute or temporary positions within PSD. Northern Colorado's Voice, 103.1. 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
7: I'm your Daybreak on 2 meteorologist Travis Michaels. We've got wildfire smoke across the board today, and that means another afternoon of air quality alerts and probably rinse and repeat into the weekend. Going to be seeing some really hot temps, though. So upper 90s for highs today. We are talking Saturday and Sunday, low 100s like 102, 103, maybe hovering right around 100 on your Monday, upper 90s on your Tuesday. But bear with me, guys. As we head through the end of next week, we are going to bring in some showers and storm chances, and we should dip back down to the 80s.
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14: I sure miss the good old days, Tanner. 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
1: Welcome back in. Wine's been had. Cody's forecast could not be more accurate. Now, Cody, what do we got this weekend?
0: Spot on. Between now and about Tuesday, us basement dwellers, Bri, are going to basement dwelling.
1: Okay.
0: Upper 90s, lower triple digits, just gross, disgusting heat. But the good news is it's only temporary. So about the middle to end of next week, and it could be the beginning of a prolonged weather pattern change.
1: Really?
0: We're going to drop back down into the 80s. We're going to reintroduce the monsoon and much better opportunities for rain showers and thunderstorms. We've just got to get through the weekend and the first part of next week first. So even though the days are getting shorter and you're really starting to notice that the days are getting shorter,
1: yeah,
0: we lose about 70 minutes of daylight in the month of August. So about 2 minutes a day, roughly, that we lose daylight every single day. So just hydrate, limit your time outdoors. Unfortunately, the smoke, the air quality is not really going to improve anytime soon until these fires are completely out, which for some of them may not happen until the first snow flies. Smoke is going to continue to be an issue. So, you know, if you're part of that sensitive group, just limit your time outdoors, drink plenty of water, check on the elderly, the pets, small kids, just the ultra sensitive groups that are susceptible to this. But yeah, I'm really liking our chances for much cooler weather. And
1: I love, just hated Tuesday. I mean, Tuesday, 74 degrees when I'm driving home.
5: Boy, it was lovely.
1: And it was just,
5: it?
1: I mean, I was outside until it got dark.
0: Yeah.
1: Because it was just so nice. I loved it. And I'm like, there should be a college football game on. Mm-hmm. It should be, the leaves should be orange. Mm-hmm. And then on Thursday, yesterday, playing golf, and it's gross. 102 or whatever. Yeah. Like, this is dumb. This state is drunk 99% of the time. Thankfully, I am too. So it works out well. Fellas.
5: I'm glad we get you on the 8%. During the morning show.
1: Sometimes.
17: Until the last hour on Fridays.
1: I just, there's nothing that says that I have to be sober on this half of the room.
5: No, that's fair. I think a lot of mornings you might start off still technically.
1: Used to, for sure.
5: That's true. Before tape.
1: Yes. Fellas, all right, it's a feel-good Friday. What was the best part of your week, Kevin?
4: Oh, man, there was so much. We were in Oregon for the week. And so
5: nice.
4: I'd say, like, just sitting on the beach watching the kids play in the water, like, that was awesome.
1: Just relaxing.
4: Oh, yeah.
1: Just pure joy of what the beach, like, I've always hated the beach, but what it means to so many to be able to be there and just be.
4: I love the sound, just to sit and to do nothing. Like, that is awesome.
1: How many books did you read?
4: I brought 4 books. Well, I brought 2 books. I bought 2 books while we were there. And so I have 4 books total. I'm currently reading all of them at the same time.
5: Wow.
0: Amazing.
4: So, yeah.
5: You find your family that boring?
4: Yeah. No. I love reading, and planes are a great opportunity for me to read. So,
1: yeah. Does your wife read?
4: Oh, yeah.
1: Yeah. Okay.
4: Yeah. Yeah.
1: Because that's got to be something. Your equivalent, or our equivalent to that, is watching a TV show, where we're both watching 2 different TV shows.
4: Yeah, no, we're all.
1: But you're
4: readers.
1: Smarter and better than us. So,
4: I didn't say that. We like watching TV.
5: You don't need to.
4: Yeah. But we do enjoy reading. I mean, so, like, just sitting and as a family and just reading books, like, on the patio or something like that, we definitely do that, and it's I think it's really enjoyable.
1: Love it, man. I'm so glad and thanks for joining us. You didn't get back to Greeley last night
5: until
4: like
1: 1 a.m. so we appreciate you joining us and bringing this cheese.
4: Not problem.
1: Now listen, there was enough to talk about with that wine that we could have carried through, but that was a welcomed addition. Cody, what was the best part of your week when you tore your hamstring?
0: Outside of the hammy, I wrapped up my work with the Larimer County Fair and Rodeo earlier this week.
1: You walked right by me, did not say hello on last Saturday, by the way.
0: Well, I would have expected that you would have gone to greater lengths to get my
1: attention. I was on the phone with Brian, and I'm like, oh, there's Cody. He acts like he's really important right now, going somewhere.
5: Hey, you asked Cody what the best part of his week
1: Cody.
5: Was.
0: Thanks,
1: sorry.
0: Brian. Appreciate
1: that. That was the best part of my week.
0: So, thanks.
1: Long-time listener, first-time caller.
0: That's great. Love that for me. Just working at the Larimer County Fair and Rodeo, having a lot of people come up and say hi, and we're getting to work with Larimer County's finest and law enforcement, firefighting, paramedics. You know, they don't get nearly enough recognition that they
5: Amen
0: deserve.
5: To that.
0: So.
1: Yeah, we had a different story. We were not working with Larimer County's finest at the wing eating competition at the Larimer County Fair.
17: Jack,
1: the winner. I'm doing the Bruce Buffer UFC intros for each of them as we're going through there. And I get to Jack, and it's hard to make Jack sound exciting. Guy stands up, takes his tarp off. He's flexed into the crowd. I'm like, okay, you better mean business, right? You take your shirt off ahead of a wing. He ate 50 wings in 15 minutes.
5: Dang. Dude 50. Ran away with it.
0: Wow.
1: The last year's winner, he improved by about 12 minutes. He finished 50 wings in 18 minutes, but he got beat by
5: Still
1: 3
5: lost.
1: Minutes. Guy puked on the stage. I had to quickly go to the other side of the stage. It was one of those where he
0: Fantastic.
1: Knew it, but he got up too late, so he was getting to the trash can and just a little sprinkle along there, but that was an absolute blast. You should have seen the crowd. It was like honestly like a college football game.
5: It
1: One
5: was.
1: Chant would start breaking out, and then another people would start chanting back at him. It was an absolute
5: great
1: blast
5: time
1: Saturday.
5: Out at the fair.
1: Yeah, it was a lot of fun. All right, 9:55 the time. Let's get a break. We'll come back and wrap up the program next.
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0: Good morning, NoCo, presented by Lemons Heating and Cooling. Very fun show today. Voicemails for Isabel was a movie we reviewed.
1: Very good movie.
0: Yeah, certainly above average. I gave it a 5.9. Brian was at a 6.8. Susan had it at a 7. So anytime all three of us are above that 5 mark, very good. Wine and I, that wine was delicious. Anytime all three of us are above that 5 mark, very good. Wine and I, that wine was delicious. Again, it was John Rundquist, I want to say.

0: there, but
1: yeah. Absolutely. Well, yeah, I appreciate you guys. We've got a whole show 11 to 2 today. We'll have the Rockies tonight, 5:30 pregame, 6:15 first pitch. They're in St. Louis taking on the Cardinals tomorrow morning, Saturday morning, a cup of coffee with Paul the Waterman. I'll check that out. And then on Monday, our high school football training camp coverage starts, presented by Pro Design Countertops. It will be Platte Valley Broncos Day on Monday, as Bruce will be live in Kersey starting at 5 o'clock. Thanks to Agricultural Accounting. Brian, thank you again for this wine, my friend.
2: Absolutely. Absolutely, was a treat.
1: Yep. It was an absolute blast. All right, that'll do it for us. For Kevin McFarland, for Cody Wilson, for Micah Kilpatrick, for the Hall of Famer, the one and only Brian Gary, I am Tanner Schwint. We love you, Northern Colorado. Don't have a great day. Have a KFKA day.
2: Yeah.
1: Simmer down, Pot Roast.
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4: ABC News, I'm Mike Dabosky. Moments ago on the Senate floor.
5: All considered, I will vote for Mr. Blanche. I'll be criticized for this vote. What's new?
4: Louisiana Senator Bill Cassidy saying he will vote to confirm Todd Blanche as the Attorney General. Blanche's path to becoming full AG narrowed earlier today after Lisa Murkowski announced she would not support him. According to today's report from the Bureau of Labor Statistics, the U.S. labor market lost 23,000 jobs in the month of July. KPMG chief economist and managing director Diane Swonk says it all makes the Fed's job more complicated.
6: This doesn't take a rate hike off the table in the month of September, but it makes it much more fraught with risks now to the labor market if inflation remains persistent.
4: And an appeals court has ruled President Trump needs congressional approval to continue his White House ballroom project and has ordered construction halted. This is ABC News.
7: 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I've been surfing here since I was a kid. 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
9: I'm your Daybreak on 2 meteorologist Travis Michaels. We've got wildfire smoke across the board today, and that means another afternoon of air quality alerts and probably rinse and repeat into the weekend. Going to be seeing some really hot temps, though. So upper 90s for highs today. We are talking Saturday and Sunday, low 100s like 102, 103, maybe hovering right around 100 on your Monday. Upper 90s on your Tuesday. But bear with me, guys. As we head through the end of next week, we are going to bring in some showers and storm chances, and we should dip back down to the 80s.
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4: 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Well, I'm excited for this first guest that we're going to have on our Clearwater Products hotline as a new challenge for this guy who's accomplished so much in basketball. Yeah, former KU star Rex Walters and NBA star, and now the head coach at Regis University. Of course, we had one of his signees on about a week ago, Preston Brunton, out of Mountain Range High School, and was so excited to get started with Coach Walters. But Rex, how are you today, man? You're driving, I hear.
5: Well, yeah, I'm gonna pull over for you, so it'll be a little better. But yeah, I'm doing good. Just was heading home. I knew I wanted to beat the call. I couldn't quite get there yet, but everything's great.
4: Hey, you've been on the road recruiting, obviously, been to some showcases, been to some tournaments. What was this last tournament this past weekend you attended?
5: So I was in Chicago, Aurora, Illinois. I went out there. I actually coach an AAU team as well. You're allowed to do that in Division II. So I was coaching a team, watching a few, like B&B Academy would be one of them. I saw there's about three different Colorado teams out there, and then obviously watching other teams and the teams we competed against. So it was good. It was a good tournament. It's a non-shoe circuit.
4: Sure.
5: Called Recruit Look.
4: Yes.
5: We actually hosted a tournament at Regis a while back in the spring. We didn't play there. We played at a different location, but it was a good. I mean, we played three of the final four teams. We lost to the championship team in our first game. It was really good for us and our guys. I thought we played well over the course of the spring and summer, so it was good.
4: That's fantastic. Well, I should have started off. Congratulations on being the head coach at Regis. After all your experience of playing and coaching, Coach Walters, what attracted you to Regis University?
5: Well, when I first found out about it, I looked at my wife, you know, happy wife, happy life, and I said, would you like to live in Denver? And she's like, yes, because we had been involved in some other jobs, and she was like, I don't want to live there. And she's not difficult at all, but, you know, we have a family of five, and
4: sure,
5: we're running around. But, you know, she spent some time in Colorado Springs. Her brother was a football coach at Air Force. She had spent the summer in Boulder, and you know, obviously CU is a beautiful place, and Denver is as well. So she gave the go-ahead. Then I got through the interview process. I really enjoyed my AD. Tommy Gilhooly, he's an unbelievable personality. The campus is beautiful. We're 10, 15 minutes from downtown Denver. The location is phenomenal. The people were really good. It was a challenge. You know, they had some limitations in terms of scholarships. We've actually done a good job. And Tommy, again, our athletic director, did a great job with that to get us a little bit more money so we could put together a team for this year that can be competitive and hopefully win a lot more games. So there was just a lot of positives about it that I was attracted to. So I'm excited for this year. We'll be young. You know, you met Preston. Preston was, top five in the state in scoring. He's at about 6'5", 6'6", can play a couple different positions. I saw him the first time, was actually at a camp run by one of my assistants that was an elite camp for, like, a lot of, Colorado kids. We actually got two kids from that camp. Matthew Bennett, who's a 6'9", very athletic center. So we got actually three. Jametto was there as well. So, I'm excited about winning. And we did. We really tried to recruit the state and the city the best we could to compete in a very competitive RMAC conference.
4: Well, the RMAC is a great conference, Coach. And, Preston, I've known Preston started coming to my basketball camps, I think when he was like in fifth or sixth grade. I'm not sure. And right there, you could tell, man, this kid might, he has a chance. You know, when you get all these campers, you see one or two and they have a chance. And it's exciting to see him, the career he's had in high school, and now the chance to play for you at Regis University. But what attracted you to a lot of former NBA guys? They don't want to have anything to do with coaching. You know, what made it different for Rex Walters that is something you knew you wanted to do? Was there any particulars?
5: Well, number one, when I was a kid growing up, the goal was to be the greatest player that ever played. Obviously, I fell short of that. But, God has a plan for all of us. I mean, think about this. He put Roy Williams in front of me, Chuck Daly in front of me, Larry Brown in front of me, Pat Riley in front of me, Stan Van Gundy in front of me, Steve Clifford in front of me. Matt Doherty. I worked for Matt Doherty. I worked for Homer Drew at Valpo. So God said, yeah, that's a great goal, Rex. You're not getting there, but this is my plan for you. So I always wanted to coach when I was done playing. I've always enjoyed that. My first coach was actually my father, who had a big impact on me as well. And I've always enjoyed it. And I've just been really blessed and fortunate to be around or work for great coaches. So I think that, the Lord had a plan for me. I don't always know the plan, but I try to work it once I figure it out the best I can. I love working with young men. I love helping them try to achieve their goals. I think that's really important to me, and I love trying to put a team together and get them to play what I always thought, play to your greatness, right? So every kid has a different greatness, a different thing that they can bring to the court. Now, everyone has to defend. Everyone has to rebound. Everyone has to make good decisions, but we try to get them to play to their greatness. Some guys are great drivers. Let's try to figure out ways to get you on the drive. Some guys are great shooters. Let's try to get you open shots. Some guys are good in the post. Some guys can do it all, right? But they still have a strength that they can play to. So I try to get our teams to understand, okay, what is our greatness? How can we create advantage? How are we going to defend, rebound, and make good decisions at the highest level? Because that gives us the best chance for success.
4: Well, Coach, you may not have been the greatest player of all time, but you were certainly a great player. And, as I was looking back and remembering, I remember that KU team and everything like that. But did you not start at, I think, I want to say Northwestern. Am I wrong, or is that a true statement?
5: Yeah, no, I went to Northwestern out of high school. Bill Foster, it's funny, Bill Donlin recruited me. His son is now the head coach at Eastern Michigan. His assistant is Vince Fritz, who gave me my first job as a high school coach at Blue Valley Northwest. Some people will know Ed Fritz only because Christian Brown was one of his best players that ever played.
4: Sure.
5: For Christian's a pretty good player.
4: he's
5: pretty good.
4: He is good.
5: Again, you talk about the things that basketball will do for you. I've also worked for guys that maybe aren't as known, but Ed Fritz coached in a McDonald's All-American game, coached guys like Christian Brown. Then I worked for Bill Donnelly. His son's now the head coach at Eastern Michigan. You know, they were watching us play. That's why I remember that. They're walking together. I'm like, hey, Billy, tell your dad I said hello. And I said, oh, Prince, tell your dad I said hello, too. I know them both pretty well. So, but Northwestern, it was the starting point for me. I wasn't highly recruited out of high school. It was Northwestern, Pepperdine, Santa Clara, and then USF. Stanford was flirting with me. Mike Montgomery was the coach, but I just didn't have the grades, is what they told me to get in. So, I ended up going to Northwestern, had two nice years.
4: That is fantastic. Who was the head coach at Pepperdine at the time? Was it Jim?
5: Oh, you got a good memory.
4: Herrick?
5: Yeah, Jim Herrick was the head coach, and he used to make fun of my high school team. We were the Piedmont Hills Pirates.
4: I can hear him say it, Coach.
5: Yeah. You play for the Pelicans, don't you? And he would always give me a hard time about playing for the Piedmont Hills Pelicans. But, no, yeah, and that's it. And it's a reason why I almost ended up there after Northwestern. So after 2 years at Northwestern, I decided I was going to go closer to home. Ended up only got about not even halfway there, got to Kansas. But Jim Herrick was at UCLA.
4: Yes.
5: And he put out a couple fields to see if I was interested in well. I didn't want to go there. I wanted to go to Kansas because I just loved the way that Roy Williams – the way his team's played.
4: Oh, absolutely. Well, just a little tidbit for you. Tom Asbury, who was the assistant at the time at Pepperdine, I student taught for Tom when Tom was a high school coach.
5: Small word. No, he was the main recruiter.
4: Absolutely.
5: He was the main recruiter for me, yes, and a great, not a good recruiter, a great recruiter like Rex. Comes into my house, Rex, you won't find a more beautiful campus in Malibu, California, where Pepperdine is. You will be around stars all the time. You will play at that time Pepperdine was rolling.
4: Held the record for consecutive wins in the conference at the time, Coach.
5: Yes. You will play for a winner in Jim Herrick. You'll be surrounded by great players. I visited Pepperdine as well, and a big reason for that was Tom Asbury. So it's a small world again.
4: It certainly is. Coach, we're up against a break. Is there a chance you can stay with us through the break for another segment?
5: Yeah, go ahead. Get your sponsors.
4: That'd be great. And Micah will keep you on hold, and we will come back. I haven't even touched the stuff. I'm so excited you're at Regis. 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
4: Welcome back to Coach Speak. We are live from the Yellow Fiber Studio. And yes, on the Clearwater Product Hotline is Rex Walters, the head coach at Regis, former KU star. Man, led them to back-to-back championships. I think it might have been the Big 8 at that time, but also had a nice career, terrific career in the NBA. And again, now head coach of Regis. Coach, what was your first impressions last year of the RMAC conference?
5: I was impressed. Very well coached. Each team has a different way to play, but they definitely have a way to play. And the coaches get them to play to it. I thought that, you know, be honest with you, and I've told him that the Black Hills team, I mean, they could have won some mid-major conferences. Sure. They were good. They were athletic. They were long. They could shoot it. Very well coached. It was a good league. I mean, Metro was talented. Mesa, you know, although Coach Dunlap decided to step away, they were tough. Their zone, they were zone press. I mean, every team, the Pueblo, athletic, long, could shoot it. Like, every team brought something different to the party, and it wasn't a party for us. We were like trying to stay above float at the time. We battled injuries, but no, it was a really good league. I mean, I was impressed, and it gave me a great idea. I think in the first year, you're just trying to figure out, and I talk about this with college, high school players, you know, your freshman year, you try to survive, you know, like, and that's what we did. Like, we had injuries. I mean, we had four players have season ending injury. We didn't have anyone after those injuries over 6'4" on our roster. So we were small, but we got better, you know. We got better, and we were hard to guard. We had a tough time rebounding, which you're not going to win if you don't rebound. But, no, it was a good league, well-coached, good talent, you know, guys that you can see going on to maybe play Division One. If they stay, they're going to play really high-level, right, Division II basketball in the RMAC.
4: Yeah, absolutely. And you mentioned it. I knew you went through so much adversity last year with the loss of players. And, you know, everybody goes through injuries, but very few teams go through as many players of season-ending injuries as you guys did. Talk about this next year's roster. I don't know if it's complete or not, that you're still putting it together, but how many newcomers will you possibly have?
5: Well, we had a roster of 11 guys when we started the season. We finished with a roster of 7 active guys. We brought in some mid-year transfers just so we could practice. I mean, we couldn't practice for a month full court. We were playing 3-on-3 every day. It was a wild one. But, no, like, so we have size now. I can talk a little bit about the roster. We've got four guys above 6'8", 6'9" on the roster. We actually five guys. We've got some really good players at the four. I mentioned Jimena Orji. Stefan Roddick is an overseas player. And these are some of these are the local kids. Like I talked about Matthew Bennett already.
4: Yes.
5: I'm excited about Preston. I'm excited about Jimena, just being able to be around them a little bit in the spring and in the summer. I'm excited about them. We got the Martinez, basically the brothers. One played junior college, Dom.
4: Right.
5: And his brother played at Denver South, Matthew. And they are, you know, Dom's like a culture changer, like about all the right stuff, going to compete every day. And Matthew is really skilled and can shoot it. I'm excited about Drake Walker, like Fossil Ridge, tough, no nonsense, really shoots the basketball well. I'm excited about him. You know, we got Jack Hemme, who's a local kid. You might know a little bit about him.
4: Yeah, from Timmins High School.
5: Yes, a big point guard that I think with time is going to be a good player. And those are just the local kids. We have 19 on our roster now. I wasn't going to go through what I went through last year. We have depth. We have size. We have skill. Only thing we don't have is we are young. I didn't go the transfer portal route. I didn't go the JUCO route. I went more high school kids. We did return some guys that are good players. Logan Boyer came mid-semester, point guard, played 1 year NAIA and then joined us, and I liked him because he joined us in the second semester, did a good job in practice, wasn't able to play because he had played some games at his previous stop. He'll be eligible now. Bryce Bennett is a prep school transfer from Texas, point guard, tough, can really guard. I like that about him. Logan Peoples will return to us, who had a solid redshirt freshman year. Jake Sentner, Zach Schmeichel, who you probably know as well, his brother had a really good season. He's going, I believe, to Adams.
4: Adams State, yes.
5: He's going to Adams, yes.
4: His name is Luke. Luke.
5: Yes, Luke. Yeah, we tried to get Luke as well. We tried to get the brother combination again. But, you know, Zach will help us as well. He has some size, can play a couple of different positions. We have a nice roster. We're just young. You know, Matt Yost returns to us. He's a kid that went to Regis High School for us, and he'll be in his fourth year, I believe. I like our roster. I'm looking forward to August. Where we can kind of get back to school, get on the court, get to know each other. You know, we got so many guys. Last year we couldn't field a team for practice. This year we'll start the season because you only get the 4 hours of 2 1-hour sessions, right, 4 days a week. And I'll break them in half so they can get more reps, because that's the biggest thing is get them all reps and up. Because we do a lot of stuff, Coach. I mean, my time in the NBA, like, I think it's a fun way to play. Everyone wants to play fast until you start running and conditioning, but we'll play fast. We do have some size. We really try to spread you out and create advantage offensively. And then defensively, it's all the stuff. Like, hey, protect the rim, protect the paint, do without fouling, and have a closeout game.
4: Hey, Coach, you might have a visitor in practice every now and then.
5: Okay, please, come on through. Come on through. Visit Preston. Visit our crew. And then, you know, obviously you have to rebound. So that's the biggest thing. And I remember going to a coaching clinic by John Wooden, and someone asked, like, what do you do for rebounding? And John Wooden said, I recruit rebounders. And I was like, oh, that makes a lot of sense. So, you know, I think we did that. We'll just be young and hopefully young and fun. And then taking a big step this year.
4: Oh, man, that's you get me excited listening to you, because you've not only increased the roster, but talk about competition, you know, with 19 guys in there competing, you're going to have some wars in practice, that's for sure.
5: You know what, like, It's the same stuff. The more you sweat in practice, the less you bleed in war, right? So our guys, they know that they're competing. They know that there's minutes up in the air. We lost our starting point guard who led the league in assists. We lost our leading scorer who transferred to Bucknell, got a full ride to go to Bucknell. Lost our starting two guard who was, I think, second or third in the team in points scored. He's transferring to a full ride at a Division II. So we lose our three leading scorers on top of who would have been our leading scorer, who was our center that was out in the third game. You know, Aaron Austin would have been an all league type, I thought, but only lasted three games. So you're talking about four guys.
4: Yes, man.
5: But you know what? I'm excited about this group, and I'm excited about putting it together and working with them to figure out who they can be and who we can be as a team. But, yeah, come on through to practice. I mean, we get after. We play a lot. I stop it a little bit just to make my points. I think it's a fun way to play. And you know, like I said, we want to help these guys. I think we've got some guys that'll eventually be Division I guys. I really do. And that's the goal is, like, you know, Calipari says it. I don't agree a lot with what Calipari says, but he does know players. He does know how to develop guys, and he does know how to win. And I'll say this, like, you know, the winner is about us being a team, right, and doing everything for each other. And then the spring is about, okay, what's best for you? And so I'm hoping in the spring some of our guys will get opportunities to get Division I scholarships. And I say this, and if you love Regis, which there's a lot to love, right, like great city, great university, great people, if you want to stay, please come on back. So – but, you know, the wintertime and obviously the early fall will be about putting together a team that can compete in a great conference.
4: Yeah, absolutely. Sounds. I'm excited for you to get started as well from the outside. But, hey, Coach Matt, you mentioned you played for some great coaches. And little tidbit, one of the first camps I ever did as a coach was with Larry Brown when he was the coach of the Nuggets at a couple different places. But, you know, Coach Brown, Coach Williams, a lot of KU, obviously, connections. But let's just start with Roy Williams, because he did it at KU, he did it at North Carolina. What made him special for players?
5: Well, number one, you knew right away, as intense as he was, as organized and smart as he was, the biggest thing was you knew he cared. Like, I've had parents, you know, or like AU coaches say, you know, I want you to coach him like he's your son. And I said, well, be careful what you wish for, because, you know, my love is tough love, right? And we're going to try to make you better. But that's how he was with me. It was tough love. It was accountability. It was pushing you to be the best player you can be, but also knowing when you walked off the court, he genuinely cared about you, right, and wants what's best for you. And I think all those things put together, right, made him a Hall of Famer, made him a national champion, made him a multiple league championship guy, whether it was the Big 8, the Big 12, the ACC, it didn't matter. His teams were always going to compete at the highest level because, yes, he recruited good players, but he got the most out of his players and got them to play for, you know, one common cause, and that was the team. And so that's, you know, all those things together make him what he is, you know, a Hall of Famer, a great coach, someone that all former players of his turn to. Like when my first, you know, 10 years, we're running secondary break. We're rowing three out, two in motion. We're playing, you know, and we weren't able to do it. You know, we didn't have the same roster, but like one pass away, we're denying. We're going to run and jump.
4: Yeah.
5: You know, we're going to run the point zone. Like, we did a lot of those things because of, you know, number one, how great a coach he is, and you have a great understanding of it. But also just his organization and just how much time and thought he put into it really inspired you if you wanted to be a coach to maximize your teams.
4: Yeah, and Coach, what was the adjustment as you remember going from college to the NBA?
5: Well, yeah, and it learned even more when I became an assistant coach at the NBA level. But like, okay, you can have a system, right? You have to have a way to play. But in the NBA, there's so many more possessions. The players are bigger, faster, stronger, smarter, more skilled. Like, across the board, it's not even close. Like, how much bigger, faster, stronger, more athletic, more skilled, and more intelligent they are than college. It's unbelievable, you know, when you think about who you're playing with. And I was a good college player, and then I'm going against guys like Derek Coleman, Kenny Anderson, Allen Iverson, Jerry Stackhouse. Like, they're all the best of the best with, you know, high IQ, high motor, high competitiveness. So it was an adjustment. It was a big adjustment. I learned a lot from it. I learned how to compete. And when I had opportunities, I played and played well. But it was everything. I always say the court gets smaller because the bodies are so much bigger. The basket gets higher because the bigs and everyone covers so much more ground and the rim protection so much better. And the coaching, it's all they do, right? It's all they do. They're not worried about academics. They're not worried about this, that, and the other. They're worried about basketball. So it is a – college kids don't understand how good NBA players are and how good NBA coaching is.
4: And we are visiting with Rex Walter, the head coach at Regis University. Coach, I'll let you go after this one. Name one or two of your favorite restaurants, dinner places, now that you've been in Denver for a while.
5: Oh, my goodness. You put me on the spot. I mean, there's so many good places, number one. That's the biggest thing. And I'll be honest. I mean, you're going to think I'm crazy. Like, I bought the – it's not the best restaurant, but it's the one I go to the most. It's our Ranger dining place. I eat there all the freaking time, right? Like, you know the deal. You're a coach. Like, you know the deal. Like, after practice, I'm not trying to get in my car. I walk 10 minutes onto campus, and I get a great meal. And the menu changes every single day, right? So, like, I'm not eating the same thing every day. There's options. They got a nice little ice cream section for me for my dinners. I definitely put on weight over the course of the season. But, no, there's so many great places to go. Like, I love to go downtown. You can the original is a great, like, breakfast spot that you can go to, brunch. I love my, Eggs Benedict there. So there's so many options. I mean, Denver's a phenomenal, phenomenal city. There's so many great things to do. I'll be honest, the road trips are amazing. Like, just looking in the beautiful mountains, the snow, like I'm really blessed, and I really want to help Regis men's basketball, like, take it to the next level, right? And it's a proud program. It's had great success. We took a step back next year, but I do feel like our university and our administration are really committed to giving us a chance to be competitive. And again, a great conference.
4: Coach, it's a gem there on the north side of Denver. I know you're going to get it going. Thanks so much for taking all this time off the road, to talk on Coach Speak today. We will be in touch, and have a safe trip home, and we'll be talking, man.
5: Sounds great. Hey, thanks for having me. Come on through. We'll talk basketball and practice as well, and I look forward to getting to know you better.
4: Will do. Rex Walters, the head coach at Regis University. And, of course, yes, he had a great career. Started his college career at Northwestern. Of course, became the All-American at Kansas and the 16th draft choice in the first round in the NBA. Let's take a break, and we'll be back. We're going to talk a little SEC football, a little connection after this.
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8: I'm your Daybreak on 2 meteorologist Travis Michaels. We've got wildfire smoke across the board today, and that means another afternoon of air quality alerts and probably rinse and repeat into the weekend. Going to be seeing some really high temps, though. So upper 90s for highs today. We are talking Saturday and Sunday, low 100s like 102, 103, maybe hovering right around 100 on your Monday. Upper 90s on your Tuesday. But bear with me, guys. As we head through the end of next week, we are going to bring in some showers and storm chances, and we should dip back down to the 80s.
9: 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I'm John Thayer. The NASCAR Cup Series is back on the track on Sunday afternoon in Iowa for the Iowa Corn 350, powered by ethanol. The first preseason game of the NFL was played last night in Canton, Ohio. It was the Hall of Fame game. The Carolina Panthers defeated the Cardinals 33-30. The preseason continues in the NFL next Thursday. The Colorado Rockies are on the road tonight. They're at Busch Stadium in St. Louis as the Rockies take on the Cardinals. Rockies are 45-70. Ryan Feltner will start for Colorado. He's 4-5 with a 5.75 ERA. Kyle Leahy will start for St. Louis. He is 7-4 on the season. 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
15: Shotgun snap, Bo to the end zone. Ball is caught. That is a great catch by Cortland Sutton. Denver touchdown.
14: Can the defense continue to dominate?
16: But because it's defense, and nationally we hate defense because fans hate defense, we are saying, oh, it's not sustainable. You can't do that. Well, for 2 years in a row, you're talking about one of the elite defenses in the NFL, so don't tell me it's not sustainable. Because it sure seems like it right now.
14: Will this be a breakthrough year for Bo Nix?
17: I think the key to this Denver Broncos offense and that next step for Bo Nix and the Denver Broncos is Jalen Waddle. I think it's going to be a breakout year for Bo Nix.
14: Will the Broncos make it to the playoffs again?
15: Allen pumps once, loads it up, home run ball down the middle of the field. Ball's intercepted. P.J. Locke with the interception. Down the east sideline he goes, and the Broncos have it at their own 40.
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4: Welcome back to Coach Speak. We are live from the Yellow Fiber Studio. How fun was that talking to Rex Walters, the now head coach at Regis University, but of all his basketball background, being an All-American at KU, played under, I think, Larry Brown and Roy Williams, played under Chuck Daly in the NBA. I mean, incredible, incredible career. And now the coach at Regis. And joining me, we're going to talk a little SEC football and different things, but joining me is the dude down the hall, Dustin. Dustin, Rex Walter, this guy has a resume a mile long, and it was fun talking to him about how he's trying to revive that program at Regis.
19: I'm sure he got absolutely zero knowledge from that coaching tree. Just none whatsoever. Yeah, you want to talk about legends in the game of basketball and wanting to pursue some coaching side. You could probably hand pick a few of those, and I think he's got the right idea.
4: Okay, now let's switch our gear to football, because I've been interested in the SEC media days that's going on in Tampa, where they bring all the SEC schools together. Of course, all the head coaches are required to talk, and then they bring players, and I think they all are able to bring three players to media days. And I have a little connection here, Dustin. But first of all, name a rule applied in the SEC. Can you name a rule that the SEC would even have rules?
19: I don't think they should have any rule. Well, they seem to make more rules than they enforce.
4: Well, what I'm leading to, I have a former player, Jeff Shearer, who played for me at Green Mountain High School a few years ago, is now the head of media and for Auburn University. And he was the broadcaster of the year in Alabama, spent many years as a TV broadcaster, and then took the job at Auburn. And he has had a tremendous few years at Auburn. He is in the communications department, and he's covering the media day in Tampa for Auburn University.
19: I'm sure he is never not busy. Those SEC media guys, I mean, the tour that they go through, especially during football season or leading up to football season, I couldn't imagine trying to keep his calendar straight with interviews, where players got to be, where coaches got to be, where he's got to be. I would imagine is a more than a full-time job for him.
4: It certainly is. And then connection number two for me, another former player is the starting center for the Georgia Bulldogs, Drew Bobo, and he is one of the three players that is representing the Bulldogs at Media Day.
19: That's fantastic. You don't hear those stories a whole lot. Do you know how he got handpicked by any chance to go?
4: You know, I don't know if the staff picks them or the players pick them as, you know, captains or different things like that.
19: He's got to be a well-respected member of the team, I would assume, to go.
4: Yeah, absolutely. But it's fun to get that connection. And Jeff Shearer, actually, he texted me this morning and he says, a couple of your former players in Tampa today.
19: That's cool.
4: For SEC Media Days. So I said, hey, if possible, could you and Drew get a picture with each other? Well, guess what? It's against the SEC rules.
19: So you have all the media coverage in the world, but I guess pictures isn't a part of the media.
4: Pictures is not. Would love to, but it's against the rules for media folks to ask players for pictures.
19: Is that the yeah. NIL thing that they think that they're going to turn those into?
4: I think it's just an SEC. Who knows? You know that they would. I don't know.
19: That's crazy.
4: But anyway, fun for that. But you know, we are I think 10 days away from college football getting started.
19: That's crazy.
4: This is always a fun time of the year for you.
19: Oh, yeah.
4: Not only do you enjoy the college football game, you enjoy once in a while wagering a little bit when you know there's some advantage, disadvantage early in the season.
19: Sure, you bet. College football is always the most fun to me. It's the best kind of football to me. There's so many different game styles. There's so many different analytic portions. Now that goes from top to bottom. I just enjoy college football at any level. I'm having a harder time with the NFL and things here recently just because I feel like all the games are the same to me. And that could just be my viewing experience after watching college football, because you can go from watching a 45-42 game to a Navy Air Force game that's, 21-17. And I find the same amount of enjoyment in both of those. But I just feel like the NFL is kind of all lumped together. They all seem the same to me anymore. But, yeah, college football is my passion.
4: Well, in the NFL, you're going to get some spreads of usually within seven.
19: Yep.
4: Seven mm-hmm. and a half, very seldom will it get beyond 14, 15 points. In college football, okay, you're going to get some minus 44s.
19: Mm-hmm. Especially early. Yep.
4: Early in the season.
19: Yep.
4: And I think that always makes it intriguing. But we're talking about the SEC. The SEC this year has added that extra league game.
19: It's going to be interesting how that all works out. It's got to be just for the playoff reasons and things like that, making sure that their spots are fulfilled, as many of them as possible. But they are loaded top to bottom. So I think some of it is just the SEC and the Big Ten are going to drive, 70% of college football for most of the casual people turning on the TVs. The schools from those two conferences are going to be participating the most. But the SEC has been the leader in college football for, what do you think?
4: Forever.
19: Yeah.
4: Almost.
19: Exactly. So, and then you add in,
4: throughout the years, predominantly.
19: Yeah. And then recently, over the last 10 years, you add in staples like Oklahoma and Texas to it, and it just grows and becomes bigger in those powerhouses. And, they're always going to have 10 teams that you're like, they can probably beat anybody any day of the week. And so for those things, that's why they sit atop.
4: The debate on this with adding that extra game, of course, the glass half full, somebody's going to have an extra really quality win.
19: Mm-hmm.
4: But for half the league, they're going to have an extra loss.
19: Yep, for sure.
4: For sure. So see how that, might play into those last seedings of the college football playoffs.
19: That's the seeding things is going to be interesting. I always have a hard time thinking that committee watches as much as they should.
4: Or as much as they say they watch.
19: Correct, yeah. I feel like they say way more than what they actually watch. They might watch the last 2 weeks a little bit more intently, but throughout the whole body, because as those seeds move, those teams seem to rotate around a little bit more those last 3 weeks, and they don't take into effect that what happens in the first 3 weeks are equivalent to what happens in the last 3 weeks. And that's hard for me to swallow on some of these teams. And I get injuries happen and all sorts of different scenarios. But that extra game is going to mean something to probably a handful of those SEC schools.
4: Yeah, well, it's going to be fun. And as we get closer, not only the college season, we have the high school season coming up. We're a lot of good games on the docket as well. And Dustin, hey, thanks for joining me. And
19: you bet.
4: Always a pleasure. But yeah, little connection through the SEC Media Day. Coach Dick has two former players.
19: That's fantastic.
4: Doing their thing there today.
19: Bruce, your tree is growing rapidly, too, out there with a bunch of wonderful athletes either coming through these studios or into your gym. And it's cool as a bystander to watch here.
4: Well, it's been a lot of fun. But thanks for joining us. And, of course, we'll be talking a lot more Walker Mowers after this as well. But, Micah, let's take a break, and we'll come back and wrap up today's show.

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12: 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Of course, thanks to Rex Walters, the not new head coach, but will be his second year as head coach at Regis and trying to revitalize somewhat that program as well. Great talking about SEC football with the dude down the hall. Make today your masterpiece. We love you, Northern Colorado.
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1: 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Really?
2: From Republicans to become the next attorney general. He could only afford to lose two votes, which he has, but now Louisiana Republican Bill Cassidy announcing he'll support Blanche seems to assure his confirmation.
3: All considered, I will vote for Mr. Blanche. I'll be criticized for this vote. What's new?
2: Analysts were expecting a net gain of 83,000 jobs last month. Instead, the Labor Department reports a loss of 23,000. And totals for June and May were revised downward. At 4.1%, the unemployment rate was essentially the same as June. A panel of judges at the D.C. Circuit Court of Appeals rules that President Trump exceeded his authority when he set out to build a $400 million ballroom at the White House without congressional approval. An appeal to the Supreme Court is expected. Ukrainian long-range drones hit a warehouse of Russia's biggest online retailer in the Ural Mountains. This is ABC News.
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2: Well, last night we had our first preseason game, and it was a great game. The Panthers and the Cardinals. Carolina wins at the buzzer, basically. Haynes King runs it in. The Panthers win 33-30. That's fun. How can you not like preseason football, Tanner? Also coming up, we'll have Brian Howell joining us. Talk some Colorado Buffaloes. They spent a lot of time with the Air Force football team yesterday. And Brian's going to give us the inside scoop on all of that, what that was like. Also, top stories of the day. This Kawhi Leonard thing is crazy, but it's happening. And that's what's happening in college. Benjamin Albright, he is our Broncos insider, host of Broncos Country Tonight. Give us the latest on the Broncos, injuries, anything like that. Updates from Training Camp 2026. Also, we'll take a deep dive into the Los Angeles Chargers as we continue our AFC West journey. The whole show starts right now.

0: You got a little ball? You just playing catch with yourself over there?
1: I'm rehabbing my legs.
0: But you're playing catch. Oh, you're doing it with one leg? That's pretty good. It's pretty good. It's impressive.
1: Yeah, I've been taking some physical therapy to make my legs actually work.
0: Good. Well, I hope that works out for you, man.
1: I hope it works out for me, too. I want the knee pain to go away.
0: I would be happy if that would, so you could get back to training camp. The Carolina Panthers win last night at the buzzer against the Arizona Cardinals in this preseason game. I got to tell you, just hearing Tirico and Chris Collinsworth, and Collinsworth gets bad rap, man. I don't dislike the guy. He's become a caricature in the NFL, and it's funny, kind of, but he knows his stuff. He's got a good voice. He's entertaining. I don't know why all the hate for Chris Collinsworth exists, really. I don't have that. I just don't have that for a lot of broadcasters, and I think Collinsworth is good.
1: Well, some of these broadcasters are a little, they fall a little bit too in love with one person. Like
0: Collinsworth's
1: John Madden
0: a big
1: always
0: Tom Brady, Mahomes guy, and
1: Madden always loved Brett Favre.
0: Yeah, but that's how
1: Chris
0: it goes.
1: Chris Collinsworth is in love with Patrick Mahomes.
0: Yeah, but that's fine. I just don't have an issue with it. Be better if you want him to salivate over your quarterback.
1: Yeah,
0: you know?
1: But
0: be
1: do
0: better.
1: It while you're in. Like, he can salivate all he wants while it's a Chiefs game, but don't bring him up.
0: I just don't have a problem with it.
1: Two different teams.
0: I don't have a problem with him. I really don't. And last night, turning the TV on and hearing those voices. Mike Tomlin was jumping around the broadcast crew. It was weird, I will say, seeing Mike Tomlin, because I have an image of Mike Tomlin. Hard-nosed football coach, no nonsense.
1: Great actor.
0: Seeing him.
1: He looks like Omar Epps.
0: Seeing him kind of in his, you know, fun broadcasty element, what I'll admit was weird for, and I'm a huge, diehard Mike Tomlin fan. But it is kind of weird to see him in a setting where he's not, like, intense. So, but overall, broadcast was good. They caught up with a lot of the this year's class of Hall of Famers, listening to the Larry Fitzgerald interview. Larry's in a class by himself, obviously talented, but just a good freaking dude. Drew Brees was on the broadcast for a little bit. Chris Collinsworth called Sean Payton crazy. Probably some truth to that, but it was fun, man, and it ended like this. Haynes King with the walk off for the Panthers in the Hall of Fame game.
2: Game on the line, King. He's going to step up, pumps, runs, goal line. Is he in? Yes, Carolina wins. Haynes King.
0: It was just seeing that kind of stuff, and then like Bryce Young on the sidelines, the roster, the guys on the bench going crazy. This is why the preseason games are kind of fun. There's nothing on the line. Nobody cares about the final score until you get to the end of a game and it's still tight. Then suddenly everyone leans in like, I hope the Cardinals will make a stop here. I hope the Panthers can punch it in here, and seeing Haynes King kind of roll around and then get into the end zone, it was awesome. It's football. I don't care if it doesn't mean anything, and I don't care if I didn't sit, you know, closely and examine this entire game. It's still football on the television, and in early August, we take that. It's amazing. My wife looked at me. She's like, wow, it is crazy that football's already back. Summer flew by. The older you get, Mike, the summers, the years, everything just flies by. But you know what? I'm ready for it. Ready for football season to begin.
1: The summer could have flown by faster. Very hot out there. But it's nice to see the starters, actual starters, watching
0: person.
1: A preseason game. Because normally, like, they'll take a video in between of all the guys and they'll interview them, or you'll see two guys just like yucking it up on the sidelines, just wearing their jersey but no pads. It's nice to see like every player invested in a game.
0: Yeah, it's cool. And you're the only person, by the way, that says the summer's not flown by. I think you need more things to do because everybody's saying the same thing. Wow, back to school already. Football season is here. It flew by. Hot,
1: I'm not
0: but
1: saying it didn't
0: by.
1: Flow by. I was saying it could have flown by faster. I would have liked it to have flown by faster. Very hot out there.
0: Seemed pretty fast to me. Faith texting in. I tuned in at the start of the game because I wanted to see Jeremiah Love, if he was going to get a few reps, which he didn't. But then I found myself keeping the game on because it was actually a good game, which usually in preseason you don't really get. But this game actually you know, kind of went against those odds. I thought the end of the game was cool because the guy fumbled the ball earlier in the game was the guy who ended up winning the game for them. Yeah, I mean, again, just when I'm watching preseason games, all I do is every play, if it's a good play, you think, oh, that guy just increased his chances of making the team. Every bad play, if there's a fumble, well, that guy's probably in trouble. Carson Beck, third-round pick, he looked good. I thought he looked good. 15 of 19, 188 yards, and one touchdown for him. He was sacked once, but he had a 125.4 QB rating. You want to pay attention to ratings when we start up the quarterback toilet bowl, Michael. Also seeing Mike LeFleur. We have another LeFleur as a head coach. Head coach of the Arizona Cardinals. I thought it was funny, too. I think at halftime, they were talking to him, and he's like, yeah, I didn't know exactly where I'm supposed to stand. And I think, you know, again, being a rookie head coach, we all just assume as soon as they become head coach, they know everything. You know, the pressure is on. We don't have a lot of patience for head coaches, but we need to probably remember that these guys are learning too, even where to stand. And they're trying to now manage a game. When they were coordinating, they're now managing everything. And, you know, I just thought that was kind of interesting hearing him say that. Big Hub, definitely a good game. Hasn't been like that for a while. Yeah, hopefully the rest of the preseason is like that. Because it was overall really, really good. We had a hole in the game, Michael. Evan Hull. You don't see many Hulls, H-U-L-L. You just don't see them. It's not a very common last name. But
1: I'm sure
0: see
1: a hole
0: in the back
1: of
0: a jersey. Out
1: of
0: Northwestern. Drafted in the fifth round by the Arizona Cardinals. So I saw that on the back of a jersey. I'm like, that's cool. You don't see a lot of that. First Advantage text line is 888-530-0043. Man, we got a lot to get into today. We're going to talk a little Buffs with Brian Howell. They visited with Air Force. Big Hub was texting me yesterday. He's like, are they scrimmaging or anything? To my knowledge, no. But they're just kind of touring everything. And Coach Prime is seeing how Air Force does it, and I don't know. It's just interesting. The Buffs are trying to do outside-the-box things, and this year, going to Fountain, going to, you know, practicing in Colorado Springs, being a part of that, and I think we'll see how it works out, but I will give this to Coach Prime. They're trying something different. Trying something new to try to see if they can get a sense of brotherhood and camaraderie and all that. I did see a lot of fights breaking out, though, for the Buffs. And the Broncos get into them, too. Evan Engram and Jaquan McMillan were getting into it on Wednesday. It happens. It's part of training camp. But when you see it happen and there's a few of them that are breaking out with the Buffs, you just kind of wonder. So I'll ask Brian, like, if that's anything to kind of worry about, any position battles he's interested in at this point. So we'll get into that too. Benjamin Albright's going to join us. He's the host of Broncos Country Tonight. It does seem like the Broncos, no major injuries right now, but just little nicks at this stage. And, you know, Jaylen Waddle, there's, I guess, some concern about him. He was limping around the last 2 days. Cortland Sutton hasn't really been practicing. However, I did see that Cortland Sutton was participating in their 7-on-7, so he's a go. So I don't know if that's a concern anymore. And Sean Payton just left practice. He's headed to Canton for the Drew Brees Hall of Fame induction and gold jacket ceremony. So Sean will be gone from the team for the rest of the weekend, I suppose. He'll be back Sunday. He's going to miss tomorrow's practice. Saw Matt Henningsen report there. He left the field on a cart. So it's like I said yesterday, Mike. It's all about you have to get guys going. You have to get them getting real football reps and getting used to what the grind is going to be like. But you're also just holding your breath every time you see somebody get hit and, you know, hoping you can survive injuries. So we'll see where we go.
1: Does it feel like these injuries happen more during the practices than they do during the games.
0: Seems like it.
1: The last 10 years, I worry less about the games themselves than I do about practice. Because it just feels that way.
0: Maybe. Well, it always seems like training camp. It seems like training camp. We just hear more, not just local news, but national news on guys getting hurt. I don't know if that's because they haven't been used to, you know, the intensity that comes with practicing, full-on practice. I couldn't answer that. It's hard to prevent a lot of those injuries, and this is true with any sport. You just hope that they're going to be okay by the time you get to the regular season and you don't have any major injuries. And so far, it just seems like there's a few nicks. They're holding guys out, not pushing them that hard. No, Jalen Waddle, tightness going on in his calf, and I think he's had some of that stuff in his past with Miami. So, you know, it's a risk you take, knowing he hasn't had any major injuries, but he's definitely had some. But most of these guys do. I saw something online, too, said, you know, they're holding out guys, they're not practicing certain guys. Why wouldn't they do that with Bo Nix? You can't do it with your quarterback. They don't get hit anyway. So, yeah, but the ankle, he's moving around a lot. But you got to remember, everything goes through the quarterback. So, yeah, it might make sense to pull back a Bo Nix and say, hey, we're gonna take it easy, let you rest the ankle for a day or so. But everything they're trying to run goes through Bo Nix. And so, you know, he's relaying information to his offensive line, to his skill players. You're not just losing the physical presence of Bo Nix, but you're losing the mental presence too. So it's all about clicking and getting the right terminology down, any tweaks that they've made. There's just no way you're going to do that. You're just going to have to hope that the surgically repaired ankle is good to go by the time we get there, by the time we get to that regular season. So Benjamin Albright will give us more updates there. This Kawhi Leonard story is absolutely fascinating. It's very similar to what's going on in the college sports world with NIL on top of the salary cap. But Kawhi had a sponsorship deal with a now bankrupt green banking company at the center of an NBA investigation that's been ongoing. He also had an undisclosed sponsorship agreement allegedly worth millions of dollars with the company that designed the Clippers video board inside the Intuit Dome. And Pablo Torre, if you've seen his stuff, he has a podcast called Pablo Torre Finds Out. And he is an investigative reporter. Like, he digs deeper than probably most of your major networks. So Torre interviewed someone that was identified as an anonymous high-level source under contract for Intuit Dome, who alleged that the sponsorship deal was a 1,000% a way to circumvent the salary cap. It was funneling money from the Clippers through Daktronics back to Kawhi. And I want to get into the story in more details later, but this is probably happening. I've wondered for years why this doesn't happen. Probably because it's extremely against the rules, but you could skirt it. College does it every day. Basically, saying, hey, here's what we can pay you because our salary cap will only allow us to pay you so much. Well, player wants more. So you say, all right, player, here's a number. Call this place. Go get set up with them, and they'll cover what you're wanting. Now, if it happens, it's a fine line, because if it happens organically and you sign with the Clippers and then you start going out and making endorsement deals on your own, same as college, It's supposed to be, assuming it's all in the up and up, it's supposed to be legal. But if an owner or an athletic director or a coach is saying to said player, we can't get you to $5 million, we can get you to $3 million, but we got somebody else that can get you that extra $2 million, that theoretically is against the rules. 21 minutes after the hour, Ross Dellinger has some new updates too on an amendment for the Protect College Sports Act. This is fascinating. I want to get to that a little bit later on, too. But the amendment was obtained by Yahoo Sports, basically says if a Power League school wants to move to another power conference, the school can avoid the 5-year probationary period if it withdraws from its league within 180 days of the bill's enactment. So if there's a team wanting to leave their conference, they're basically saying once this is approved, now would be the time to withdraw and announce your intentions. Because if you don't within the 180 days, you would have a 5-year probationary period. If you're in a power conference and you want to go to another power conference.
1: So the group conference,
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0: Think any issue with them transferring. I don't think there's any issue with G5, G6, whatever, G5.5 of those schools transferring within that playing field or going up. I don't think they're going to punt. I don't know yet. It seems to me it would go both ways. Like G5 school players can't, or teams can't jump to other competing conferences without the same kind of rule. But obviously this, most of the Protect College Sports Act is applying to the Power Four conferences, trying to establish ground rules to keep the madness from really going on, even though it's happening at all levels. 23 minutes after the hour. Speaking of all levels, we're going to get into all levels of the Colorado Buffaloes with our guy Brian Howell coming up on the show. Brian, of course, does a great job. Publisher of BuffBlitz.com and author of many books. He now covers the Colorado Buffaloes football and basketball side of things with On Three. So we'll catch up with Brian here at the bottom of the hour. Keep it here on the whole show, powered by Mosquito Joe on Northern Colorado's Voice, 103.1 and 1310 KFKA.

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6: 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This story I want to get to with Brian a little bit later, but Coach Prime suggesting, you know, we got the spring games. You know, we have spring scrimmages or whatever where it's, you know, it's just buffs on buffs, Rams on Rams. They do that in the spring. Coach Prime suggesting, after spending some time with Air Force, and I think he's been talking about this a while because I believe he mentioned something about doing this with CSU, but he's hoping that the NCAA will allow the Buffaloes to face a different team in their spring game. Sanders said Thursday that he wants to play a spring game against Air Force. He said, you know, obviously it's just, what, 2 hours away from Boulder? He said, that's something I've been suggesting for quite some time, and the NCAA felt compelled to allow FCS schools do what we thought of quite some time ago. So we're not involved. They won't allow that. But even if we could just practice at the same location, would do it justice. We don't have to compete against one another. But I wish one day we could have a spring game against one another. It would be wonderful for the state. It would be wonderful for the cities if we do home and away. It would be a great look, I think, for college football and Colorado football. I would love that. I can't really disagree because, you know, me talking regional stuff around here, anytime these teams get together, it's good, whether it's the regular season or not. And if we can't guarantee regular season matchups with CU and Air Force or Wyoming, and because I kind of include Wyoming into this mix, then at least maybe the spring game would be interesting. Obviously, if they've got to move the spring game. So you move it to fall game, kind of like now. So you're in practice. Most teams, most programs around here started practice. I think UNC's been in for 2 weeks now. CSU started earlier this week, and CU started earlier this week. I think Wyoming started midweek. You go a week or so, and then consider some kind of fall type scrimmage. But that's the thing. Go Pokes even said, like, nobody's going to give free looks. I suppose it's the same as the NFL, though, in the preseason. They play each other. But I was joking because Brian was like, hey, dude, I'm Brian Gary. Good morning, Noco. I'm gonna hammer the under for the preseason game. I always look at that and say, I don't know. I think defenses really shy away from showing any kind of their elaborate blitz packages or coverage sequences. So the chances of more points being scored, I don't know what the history shows, but I would always kind of go the opposite way of that. Go Pokes had heard the transfer portal thing makes practicing versus a four team a very undesirable thing. Nobody's giving free looks. Yeah, but you could do... I mean, like, Air Force doesn't care. They do literally the same thing every single year, and people know. As long as Troy Calhoun's there, that's what they're going to do. 30 minutes after the hour, let's take a quick break here. Brian Howell going to join us from On 3. Let's talk all things Colorado Buffaloes with Brian. But first, let's get the latest on the local Sports Flash.
7: 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I'm John Thayer. The first preseason game of the NFL was played last night in Canton, Ohio. It was the Hall of Fame game. The Carolina Panthers defeated the Cardinals 33-30. The preseason continues in the NFL next Thursday. The Colorado Rockies are on the road tonight. They're at Busch Stadium in St. Louis as the Rockies take on the Cardinals. Rockies are 45-70. Ryan Feltner will start for Colorado. He's 4-5 with a 5.75 ERA. Kyle Leahy will start for St. Louis. He is 7-4 on the season. The NASCAR Cup Series is back on the track on Sunday afternoon in Iowa for the Iowa Corn 350, powered by ethanol. 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
6: Talking a little Colorado Buffaloes football on this Friday morning with Brian Howell, publisher of BuffBlitz.com, covering the University of Colorado football, basketball, and recruiting for On3. Brian, you've had a little... You know, a trip. You've been in Fountain Fort Carson following the Buffs along as they're practicing over in Colorado Springs. Also, you noted, hey, they were hanging out with Troy Calhoun and those Air Force Falcons the last day or so.
16: Yeah, it was a little farther than Boulder to go cover the first few days of camp, and it was fun. I was able to stay down in the Springs a couple of days, and it was kind of interesting to have them visit Air Force that, you know, a team that, you know, safety Ben Finnessy talked to us yesterday. He actually played against Air Force in 2022. So kind of interesting that they go and hang out and visit those guys. So, but really cool. I think that's a kind of a cool thing for the state. And, you know, we'd love to see those teams do a spring game together or joint practices or something like that.
6: Yeah, I saw that. I saw Coach Prime's thoughts on that. I absolutely, you know me, Brian, like I love the idea of these teams within in the state or even the region, if you want to include like Wyoming. I love the idea, football, basketball, whatever, when they play each other, and if the best we can get on a consistent basis would be something like a spring game, that would be interesting. It's funny though, because following the Mount West, so many teams, they hate playing, it seems like they hate playing Air Force, and they always have to put a little extra prep into that. But Coach Prime's like, sign it up, man. Let's try to slow down that triple option.
16: But that'd be the nice thing about it if you do a spring game is you don't need to do the prep for it, really. It's just kind of – you can do a little bit, but it's not like you're treating it like a game.
6: Right.
16: I think it'd be fun. I mean, he talked about, you know, potentially a home-and-home. I mean, how cool would it be to go down to Falcon Stadium and watch a spring game, the Buffs and Falcons one year? And this is maybe – I just thought it as I'm talking here, but if they could do something, maybe get CSU, Wyoming, and the four of them do like a sort of a football, I don't know, festival that day or something like that.
6: Awesome.
16: You know,
6: yeah.
16: And, you know, do where it's just very basic and maybe, you know, one series of CSU's offense versus CU's defense or Wyoming's offense versus Air Force defense, things like that. So there's things you can do that would make it, I think, really fun. I don't like the idea of, like, when they originally brought up of, like, Syracuse, you know. You don't need to do across the country, but something locally would be awesome.
6: Well, and on that note too, Brian, do you see changes like with the spring game? Because we've heard, you know, I've always thought the spring session, not just the games that they do, their scrimmages that they do, the timing is just so odd. The NFL, obviously, they do their build up. You got OTAs leading into training camp, leading into the preseason, leading into the regular season. There's been talk about this. Do you think that potentially we could see the spring sequence, the week or so that they practice and that scrimmage or whatever it is, just move closer to August?
16: I think so. And they're kind of toying with some things are trying some things out at the FCS level where they're allowing, I think starting next year, where they're going to allow FCS teams to have some joint practices. And so I think it's trending towards that way. I would love to see it. I mean, a lot of schools, big name schools, are just doing away with the spring game. But to make it more fan friendly and maybe even a moneymaker, or you charge it, you know, $10 or $20, I think that's a great idea to do it.
6: I think it'd be awesome. Nope, sign me up. I think it's a great idea. Agree 100%. Brian, one of the reasons we love bringing great insiders on, such as yourself, you get a chance to call out stuff we see online that maybe goes viral. We're getting texters already chiming into saying the Buffs are getting roasted for being too small, their wide receivers being too small. I know you referenced that in one of your recent videos recapping one of the practices. Brian, talk to us, man. What? Why are we freaking out about the Buffs' roster size as far as actual size of person?
16: I don't know. you know, it seems to be something that comes up every year that, you know, there's so much video put out by, you know, Coach Prime's team, his son and others, that, you know, people get to see a lot. And so it seems like every year there's this narrative that they look like a peewee team. Well, I guarantee you they would crush any peewee team, because there's no peewee team with 380-pound defensive linemen. So, yes, a couple of their slot receivers are small. Yeah, maybe some corners are a little under 6 feet, but they're not a small football team. And they got some big dudes on the offensive line, really big guys on the defensive line. They got some tall receivers, and Juju's a little small. You know, he's 6'1". He's listed at 6'1". I don't know if he's that tall, but, you know, he's listed at 6'1". So a little on the small side, but they're fine. Size is not going to hold them back from the Big 12. There might be a talent deficiency in areas, but it won't be size.
6: Yeah, this is why we want to have you on here, because I don't know where it comes from. It does seem like Coach Prime, it's either he's untouchable or everything he does is wrong. There's really no in between when it comes to anything involved with Coach Prime. You mentioned one of the guys we're looking out for, and you highlighted this guy, Danny Scudero. Is he a little hobbled at this point? How any significant injury information at this stage when it comes to the Buffs?
16: Well, they haven't said what's going on with him. One of the coaches posted something last weekend about the receivers getting together for a dinner at the coach's house. And people could see Danny Scudero on crutches. And so people started freaking out, like, what's going on? And then, you know, as they reported for camp, you know, again on, you know, Deion Sanders Jr. YouTube, you could see Danny Scudero on one of those scooters. And we were down there. We got to watch 10 minutes yesterday. He's in a walking boot, but he's walking around just fine. So, and Coach Prime said that he's pretty positive that Danny's going to play in that opener against Georgia Tech. So I don't know what the deal is, something with a foot. You know, I don't know if it's a high ankle sprain or whatever, but taking it easy right now, but he should be good to go.
6: I mean, he's one of these guys that you kind of, you know, when we asked you a couple weeks ago, highlight a few guys that you think are going to be big-time difference maker. Obviously, his numbers with San Jose State, the things he did there last year were just phenomenal. And you think that he, you know, assuming he's healthy, that he'll have no problem making that transition into the Big 12?
16: Yeah, I don't think so. I think he's going to be great. I mean, over on my new site at On3, you know, me and a few of the other guys, we did a ranking of our top 20 Buffs, and Danny came out number one on the list. And so I didn't have him that high, but we all had him top five. So I think he's going to be really good. And, you know, Coach Prime has compared him to Julian Edelman, who we know is fantastic with the Patriots. I just think he's going to get the ball a lot, and that he's a very talented young man. Doesn't matter that he came from San Jose State. He was tearing it up at Sacramento State the year before that. He hasn't been at this level, but I think he'll be just fine.
6: Brian Howell joining us, talking all things Colorado Buffaloes. On the quarterback side of things, Brian, our mutual friend of ours, the voice of the Buffs, Mark Johnson, you know, we were talking about Julian Lewis. He kind of sidestepped me and said, watch out now for Isaac Wilson and you know what he's able to do. He didn't necessarily say there was like any kind of quarterback controversy or anything, but the way he was talking made me think, okay, is this guaranteed Julian Lewis's football team or Julian Lewis's offense, or should we be looking out for the brother of Zach Wilson a bit closer?
16: I think you need to watch out for him. You know, there are people in the building that told me that they believe Isaac had a better spring than Juju. So it's not a foregone conclusion that Juju would be the guy. But I've also heard that Juju had the better summer. I think they're going to go with Juju to start things out. And I look for, you know, because we can't watch practices, I look for little tells on the videos we're able to see. And, you know, Coach Prime, at the end of every practice, he has a certain player break down the team, right? Do the, you know, family on me, family on three type thing, right? And he always picks out a player, and that's pretty good indication of that player's had a good day or is doing pretty well. Well, the other day he did it, and he said, break it down on your quarterback. And Julian Lewis came to the middle of the team and, you know, broke down the practice. So to me, I'm reading too much into that phrase. It was on your quarterback. I think it's going to be Julian Lewis, but I think that there could be a bit of a short leash if things don't go well. You know, I think that Julian's got to kind of hold on to that job, if that makes sense. And, you know, he can't come out and start throwing a bunch of picks at Georgia Tech and hang on to that job. I think Isaac's going to be breathing down his neck a little bit.
6: Yeah, well, and again, it's what you have to do sometimes when you're not getting, like, the direct quote or whatever. You kind of have to read between those lines. And like you said, it sounds like Julian Lewis at this point. Any other key position battles that you're looking out for, that you're catching wind of, that, you know, are of interest for Buffs fans?
16: Well, I think, you know, this is cliche, but offensive line, you know, until they get that solidified, that's always going to be the case with the Buffs. And they brought in so many transfers. They have been raving about this offensive line, how good they are, but I don't know who's going to wind up being the guys, who are going to be the five. They brought in a ton of transfers there, like 8 FBS transfers, I think. So that's going to be a good competition. Defensive line as well. I think there's going to be a lot of competition in the secondary, and also running back. I mean, there's some a really talented group of running backs, but I don't know who's going to be the lead dogs there. Damian Henderson, who was at CSU a couple years ago, is in the mix there, and I think might be one of their best running backs. And DeKalen Taylor was a really small kind of scat back type. This offense is going to lend itself to some big guys and the small guys on the field at the same time. So that competition is going to be really good as well.
6: Brian Howell, always great stuff from you, man. Biggest takeaway you got from, you know, the idea that the Buffs are kind of intermingling with Air Force, Coach Prime, Coach Troy Calhoun, you know, anything else that kind of stood out to you from this whole idea, you know, thinking outside the box, trying something new to just bring this Buffs team together? What else kind of stood out?
16: Really just that. I mean, they're doing something different to kind of bond this team together. And I think that in this era, the portal era, you need to try to do things like that. And last year, that was one of the biggest things that hurt this team, was that, you know, things started to go south and they splintered. There wasn't a whole lot of leadership. They have really, really worked on that this year. And when you get away for a week, no distractions, and, you know, you're putting your phones away and things like that, I think you can really come together as a team. And so I think that's been a big deal for them. And the players, several of the players we talked to this week were like, I was a little skeptical when we first did it. I didn't like it. The food's kind of not as good down here, but we've had a ton of fun, you know, and they just have raved about how much fun they've had together as a team. And I think that's a big deal.
6: Yeah, we'll see how that works out as we're getting closer and closer to that game one for the Colorado Buffaloes. Brian, my man, always appreciate it. Hey, where can folks find your stuff, what you're up to now when it comes to all things Colorado Buffaloes?
16: Yeah, I go to the new site, buffblitz.com. That's on the On3 network. If you go to on3.com and look for team sites, you can find Buff Blitz that way as well. But then, as always, on Twitter, at BrianHowell33, or X, whatever they call it.
6: Great job, as always, man. And we'll look forward to catching up with you this time next week.
16: Sounds good. Thanks, Brady.
6: All right, man. Brian Howell talking some Buffs with us. Yeah, they've been spending time with Air Force. And interesting. Like Brian said, just doing, you know, thinking outside the box a bit. 11:48 the time. We'll take a quick break here. We'll wrap up hour number one. We got top stories of the day. Benjamin Albright will be joining us, host of Broncos Country Tonight. The latest on all things Denver Broncos. Clip of the day. Chargers deep dive in the AFC West. All that and more coming up. Keep it here on the whole show. Powered by Mosquito Joe and Northern Colorado's Voice. 103.1 at 1310 KFKA.
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0: concept, though. Coach Prime talking about the spring game. Brian even saying, hey, can you get something where you get all four involved? And they're doing something where different sequences, maybe not a full-on game. That'd be a lot to coordinate, and I'm not sure. But making it some kind of football festival, I don't know, man. It's 2026. We're doing so many crazy things in sports to try to make it different and make it more accessible to fans, and they can all get involved and cross-promotion and all that. Basketball, certainly, Mike. Sign me up for some kind of regional preseason tournament between Wyoming, CSU, and basketball. I'd throw UNC in there. I don't think I'd throw them in on the football side. Maybe. I don't know. But basketball, I think like a preseason regional round ball tournament, and you get out a little trophy, round robin kind of thing. I know it's three, but do something. That would be cool. I think growing within your state is the first thing you got to do. Is make everybody just part of what we do with this show. Like, I got Rams fans that will listen to my guy Cody Tucker and say, hey, I don't like the Cowboys at all. In fact, I hate the Cowboys, but having Cody on to talk about Wyoming, hearing what they're up to. And then I got Bears fans that are kind of interested in, you know, what the Rams are up to. Or vice versa. And that's kind of how it works. I don't know if many Rams fans really care at all what's going on with the Buffs, to be honest, especially since they don't play each other anymore. But it'd be a lot of work to do this. But cross-promotion is such a big thing, and I think it'd be huge. We used to do this thing, this media day. It was called Mike? Was it the Rocky Mountain Huddle, that where I would go down to Denver? Remember, once a year, right before the season started, and you'd get regional, I think even, what, am I wrong on this? Maybe Go Pokes would know. Am I wrong on this? Did Wyoming not come down for that? I'm not sure. I know Air Force was there, CSU was there, CU was there, and all of them, UNC. It was awesome. It was at the Blake Street Tavern in Denver. Then it kind of, obviously the Blake Street Tavern sold or shut it down. I don't know if it reopened, but it was kind of sketchy there for a year or two. The last year or two they did it, because the owner of the tavern, like, is a Buffs fan and posted something negative about CSU. He called him, like, CSU. And the assistant AD, like, got really upset by that for CSU. I thought it was a little petty, to be honest, but basically said, well, we're not coming down for the Rocky Mountain Huddle anymore. So CSU just stopped coming down to it. That might have been around the Adazio time. And then they went back and forth. And I know Kisla, when he was with the Post, was really hammering on that and thought, I didn't care that much one way or the other. I would have just went if I'm CSU. Okay, the owner of the tavern's a Buffs fan, but he's still opening it up. So, and this was like TV stations and radio stations would go. We would go down there. Altitude, our friends at Altitude would go there. I don't think the other ones did, because they couldn't get away from Broncos training camp coverage. But It was awesome. It was fun, just that concept. And like Nine News was there, several local TV stations were there. It was a lot of fun.
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0: Yeah. All right, top stories of the day coming up next. Also, keep in mind we'll have Benjamin Albright talking some Broncos with us in the second hour. It's the whole show powered by Mosquito Joe and Northern Colorado's Voice, 103.1 at 1310 KFKA.
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0: ABC News, I'm Chuck Severson. Looks like Todd Blanch has barely enough support from Republicans to become the next attorney general. He lost two votes, but now Louisiana Republican Bill Cassidy announces he'll support Blanch. ABC's Jay O'Brien on Capitol Hill.
1: Cassidy acknowledged the decisions are made by President Trump, and he believes that in some instances, while he's concerned about weaponization of the Justice Department, he believes that Todd Blanch could push back on President Trump and try to blunt some of the president's instincts.
0: A net gain of 83,000 jobs last month was expected by analysts, but instead, the Labor Department reports a loss of 23,000, and totals for June and May were revised downward. Panel of judges at the D.C. Circuit Court of Appeals rules that President Trump exceeded his authority in setting out to build a $400 million ballroom at the White House without Congress's okay. An appeal to the Supreme Court is expected. This is ABC News.
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12: The risk of gusty showers and storms today will be isolated once again, mainly confined to the mountains and adjacent foothills with daytime heating, so they will be terrain driven. Could pose a risk for active fires and fire crews, so it's something I'll be watching pretty carefully.
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1: Breaks contain, out of the 30, runs out of the 35, out of the 40. He fumbles the ball is free, and Denver's got it.
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4: What do you mean, silly? I mean, that's real news.
5: Running backs continue to get paid. The emergence of running backs being very well taken care of, I suppose, and starred and highlighted. Detroit Lions 3-time Pro Bowler Jahmyr Gibbs has received a contract extension that makes him now the highest paid running back in NFL history. Gibbs and the Lions reached an agreement Thursday on a 3-year, $67.5 million deal that could be worth up to $75 million and includes $51.5 million guaranteed, according to agent Todd France of Athletes First. He announced that on Instagram. So this record deal now surpasses the contract extension of Bijan Robinson, who signed with the Falcons earlier this week. The extension is for 3 years and $66 million, almost $67 million. Could be worth up to $75 million. That's crazy. The $22.25 million average annual value of Robinson's contract made him the NFL's third running back to get more than $20 million per year in an extension, along with the Indianapolis Colts, Jonathan Taylor at 22, and the Eagles, Saquon Barkley at 20.6. So there you go. You got Jahmyr Gibbs, Bijan Robinson, Jonathan Taylor, Saquon Barkley all making over $20 million a year. Christian McCaffrey is just shy of that. He's at 19. But it's cool to see, man. I love a good running back. I think it's over the years, 20 years or so, you've seen the running backs. They're good for a little bit, then they kind of fade. But got a handful of guys now that are just absolute difference makers, and Jahmyr Gibbs is definitely one of those dudes.
6: You know, this whole less money for running backs came, I think, my opinion, this started when you started having two backs. Instead of just the one Terrell Davis guy, you had that 1-2 hit.
5: That, and a couple things. Running backs are having a hard time playing much past 29 and 30. Also, the rule changes in the NFL definitely catered to receivers getting calls and cornerbacks having not getting benefits of the benefit of the doubt much on coverage. And the way they changed the rules back in, 2003, back when it was, hey, you used to be able to bump a receiver down the field until the ball was in the air, and then they changed it to you could bump them initially at the, for 5 yards, and then you got a release. So that obviously, that lended itself to offenses being able to put up bigger numbers, quarterbacks throwing the ball more and more. But I like this emphasis. I do. I think it's great for the NFL. Rams coach Sean McVay said Thursday he doesn't have an answer to whether Aaron Donald will come out of retirement this season, but added that the former All-Pro defensive tackle looked outstanding during his workout with the team on Tuesday. He said he worked out at their Loyola Marymount University workout in Los Angeles on an off day during training camp. His session was with defensive line coach Gifts Smith, along with senior vice president of sports medicine and performance Reggie Scott, and senior director of strength and conditioning Justin Lovett. McVay said he's very deliberate and intentional about what this looks like. Things are going in the right direction. He's feeling good, but we're not to where we are able to say whether or not he is or isn't ready to do it. But he's doing great, and he looked outstanding, as I think all of us would expect. Can you imagine if Aaron Donald does come back, and he's still, what is he, 35 years old? He still comes back and can play at a high level, and you got Myles Garrett, too. The Rams are already kind of one of the favorites to win the Super Bowl this year. That certainly, again, that's a big if Donald comes back, and if he can still play at that elite level at the age of 35.
6: And if he can stay healthy at the age of 35.
5: Andy Reid said that Patrick Mahomes has participated in every part of training camp, but he will likely not have him play in the team's preseason opener next week against the Los Angeles Rams. He said, there's a pretty good chance where I don't play him. I can see why. He said the percentages are leading that way. I don't know if I'll play him in the second or third game. I just don't know that. The percentages probably lean against not doing that. So I still believe he's going to play in week one. I think the NFL knew he was going to play in week one. That's why you schedule that Broncos-Chiefs game week one at Arrowhead. So I think I would bet on Patrick Mahomes playing that game. Here's an interesting one from Ross Dellinger, and I talked about it briefly. Per the amendment in the Protect College Sports Act obtained by Yahoo Sports, if a Power League school wants to move to another power conference, the school can avoid the 5-year probationary period if it withdraws from its league within 180 days of the bill's enactment. That, to me, if this goes through, I think we're going to see 180 days of just even more wild, wild, wild, wild west. I think this is going to throw things for a loop. I mean, it might be real chaos there because you'd have to. This is your one chance to do it without facing some kind of 5-year probationary period. And listen, I like that. Let's stop jumping conferences. Let's try to really build up some real rivalries, multiple rivalries throughout the country, rather than teams jumping ship all the time. This is my question: is what is the Pac-12? What are they considered? Are they a G5? Are they officially what makes you officially not a Power 4 conference, or are they stuck somewhere in between?
6: I think they need to prove themselves. The teams that they have right now, there are
5: I'm asking the question: what are they? Is that what is this conference classified as right now?
6: I'd say G5.
5: So G6?
6: Yeah. They would be a G because they only have two teams that are used to being in a power conference.
5: So if Boise State, for example, decides they want to leave because they get some kind of hint that maybe they could go to the Big 12 or something, they wouldn't be punished with this probationary period. They wouldn't. There would be, because I think the leap up into a Power 4 conference, they're not going to hurt anyone. It's not going to mess with you. So
6: yeah,
5: it's just
6: if you
5: cross over from one power conference to the other.
6: I think there is a stark difference between the top three, maybe the top four. But CSU has had a bad recent history, I'm not going
5: to
6: count that.
5: It's hard to classify them as a power four.
6: There is a stark difference between the top three when they are at their best and everybody else when they are at their best. I could see Washington State going to the playoffs if they had a good year and a good coach. I could see Oregon State do that. I can see Boise going to the playoffs this year. I don't know
5: Boise,
6: about
5: I
6: any
5: think
6: other
5: would be
6: team.
5: The front runner. GoPoke says they've more or less dropped power in G6 and mainstream media. I don't know that I agree with that. I've seen enough Power 4 or whatever, Autonomous 4. Does it matter? We know what it is. We know the SEC, the Big Ten, the Big 12, and the ACC are the big dogs, and the rest are just kind of, just hanging out. Big Hub says CSU, Utah State, Texas State, Fresno State, and even San Diego State have to prove themselves. Boise State already has done that. Oregon State and Wazoo already were Power 5 to begin with.
6: I think CSU is going to prove. I think you're going to have a top four heavy.
5: That you think CSU is going to
6: be
5: in that
6: top
5: four?
6: And then everybody else is a donut.
5: You think CSU is going to end up in this top four?
6: I think so, because they have a good coach with proven history. If he can get some cooperation from the athletics department, which I think they will, I think they'll be top four.
5: Well, and you didn't feel this way when they hired Jay Norvell.
6: No.
5: You didn't feel this way when they hired Steve Adazio.
6: No.
5: This is like an actual home run get for CSU, for Jim Mora. And I think that, I don't think it's underrated. We've been certainly talked about it a lot recently. I think even big names in the league were shocked that Jim Mora went to CSU. Like Nick Saban. Nick Saban was shocked. He's like, I don't know why he'd go there. He said that on ESPN.
6: Yeah,
5: I don't know why he'd go there. Well, it's a path to the playoffs for him. If he goes to Oklahoma State or whatever, you got a lot of work to do to just even be relevant in a conference like that. If you're as good as advertised, you come to this new Pac-12 and you lead them into the new era. If he's as good as advertised.
6: He has three teams to worry about.
5: So did he?
6: Whereas
5: take,
6: if
5: so do you
6: he went
5: think...
6: to a bigger conference, like if he went to the Big 12, you have Arizona, Arizona State, Oklahoma, eventually Oklahoma
5: State. And you might not
6: State.
5: Be given the patience to get that thing up and running if you go to a bigger conference. So did Jim Mora kind of take the easy way out? I mean that with all due respect. At his age, I would consider doing something the same. If I want to experience the playoffs again in however long he's going to do this, his best shot would be to do it in the Pac-12.
6: Yeah. There are certain people who I think probably lucked out. Kalen DeBoer lucked out with Washington. They were on the uptrend, and he is a good coach who turned Fresno State around. He lucked out, but you're not gonna do that in most of the time. You're not gonna do that if you go to Oklahoma State. You're gonna suck for a bit before you get there.
5: I think a lot of Rams fans are expecting a pretty quick turnaround for Jim Mora. Even Jim Mora says that, like, there's no real rebuild anymore in college sports. It's with the transfer portal, you've got to win in the transfer portal. And that's why I think the patience for coaches is at an all-time low, because you have more resources than you used to have, but you could always make the complaint, we don't have as many resources as the next guy. Because the old rule used to be, Mike, my rule used to be three years minimum.
6: That's an NFL thing now.
5: 3 years minimum. Year one doesn't count. Year two, okay, you're starting to get an idea. We need to see a little bit of an improvement here because you're starting to get your guys in. By year three, we need to see you taking this program realistically into the right direction. Now, I don't know. Is it year one, we want to see something, and year two, we're kind of expecting you to have this thing kind of figured out. And so you get like 2 or 3 years. Now, what Coach Prime did was he had a really good year two. Year one was successful because they went from one win to four. So he bought himself some time. Year two was really good. So that extends it. Year three, bad. And we'll see what happens with year four. But it is, I have a feeling they're not going to be good. I don't know.
6: I think you're going to have a fairly quick turnaround with CSU. They're not going to beat Boise State anytime soon. Depending on how up and down Washington State and Oregon State are, they could leapfrog them. Not this year, but I think next year is going to be real promising for the Rams.
5: Yeah. Just really interested to see what this looks like for Jim Mora. Big Hub says, I think CSU will be every team. CSU beat every team in the conference.
6: No.
5: Boise State's going to be tough. I still think San Diego State. Based on UConn, this is essentially UConn's roster. So is UConn, last year's UConn version, are they beating Boise State?
6: No.
5: Maybe.
6: I mean, you can have a better coach make players better, but I don't think the Rams beat Boise State anytime within the next 4 years. Unless Boise goes on a real downturn, which I don't see happening. But I think maybe year three or year four, but Boise's just too powerful right now. They're going to run away with the conference, probably.
5: Yeah. Here's one last note I want to get to. Offensive lineman Cole Hudson has rejoined Texas after regaining a fifth year of eligibility, the school announced Friday. He played in 48 games for the Longhorns, 23 starts at three positions. He had exhausted his eligibility last fall. He went undrafted. He participated in mini camps with Cleveland and Dallas. He did not sign a professional contract at all. In July, he filed a lawsuit against the – he was one of them – filed the lawsuit against the NCAA in Travis County, Texas, seeking an additional year of eligibility, part of a wave of players who sought another season following the NCAA's new 5-for-5 plan that gives new players a blanket 5 years of eligibility. We know all about that one. Steve Sarkisian, the head coach, said he was monitoring that situation. That was in July. I thought it was if they declared for the draft, they couldn't get in. But I guess maybe they're saying if you didn't sign any kind of a contract, even if it's just a training camp contract, then you would still be eligible?
6: Yeah. My thought is I'm a little iffy about the joining a team for their practice, but if you haven't signed a contract or you haven't been drafted, you should be allowed to go back.
5: I think I kind of stick on the if you declare for the draft, that might make players less apt to declare for the draft if they don't think, like, okay, you better get drafted.
6: Sucks for the high schoolers.
5: You better hear some situation. Good news. I don't like the idea of, okay, I'm declaring for the draft. Oh, I didn't get drafted. And now I'll just go back. And teams are already kind of moving on. Kind of screws the team over a little bit, unless you enter the portal in April or whatever it is. Basketball, I know, is April. Is that the same for football? I still think if you say, hey, I think I'm good enough, I'm leaving, I'm declaring for the draft, then you don't get drafted. I actually kind of like the idea of saying, I know you didn't sign a contract, but declaring for the draft is kind of like doing that. So, no, your eligibility's done.
6: I could understand that. But if this situation turns out to be, if you declare for the draft, you're done in college, then I think draft grades are going to have to come out quicker. Because these guys are going to have to make a decision. Do I go back for my fifth year, my fourth year, fifth year? And, like, if you're sixth round, seventh round, you could be an unsigned free agent.
5: Yeah. 22 minutes after the hour. Let's take a quick break here. Coming up at the bottom of the hour, we'll talk. We'll go deep into the Denver Broncos. Injury updates. Marvin Mims is now on that list. Apparently, he just headed off the field with the trainers. So we'll talk to Benjamin, get the gist of any real injury news and just how the team's looking thus far. Keep it here on the whole show. We'll be right back.
7: 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Here at Denver and Front Range Weather's Cody Wilson on the show for the latest local forecast on 103.1 and 1310 KFKA.
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5: We finally made it to Friday, but I want you to put this in your notebook, your whole show notebook that you no doubt carry. 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You're going to love it. I've never had a bad meal there. $5 mimosas, $6 house-made Bloody Marys. This food just looks delicious. And Big City Roadhouse, that's the place to go. That's the place to go watch the games, too. They have all these great, gigantic TVs now. They got the massive ones they put up above the bar now. When you go in, there's not a bad seat in the house to watch the game. So make that your NFL college football watching headquarters this upcoming fall. You probably were over there last night watching the first preseason game, which was actually really good. A lot of fun. Enjoyed myself watching that game.
6: Yay, football's returned.
5: Yeah, that's right, Michael. And I'm just ready to start seeing what this is all about. I think the Broncos they got a really tough schedule. I'm just ready to see what this team is like in year three with Bo Nix. And, you know, Sean Payton, since he got here, joining forces with George Payton, those two guys have no doubt turned this thing around. Ownership group has been great, and I know there's a lot of people about these personal seat license things, and I'm seeing stuff online. Oh, the owners are showing their colors. They don't care about the fans. They're building a new stadium. They're building a brand new shiny stadium for you. The owners have turned this thing around. They've made everything top-notch around their facilities and paying people, keeping people on staff, what they did for Davis Webb to keep him here. I'm not one of those guys. I'm not turning on. It's a business at the end of the day. You know, you want to win games. It's great for the fans and stuff. But you still, when I get pissy with owners, it's when we get into lockout talk. That's where I get a little upset, because I think as an owner of a team, it's your mission to make sure you're playing the sport. And that was that whole thing years and years ago when we did have a mini lockout. I think we missed the Hall of Fame game several years ago. But at the end of the day, you don't just buy a team for funsies because you like football and you want to see what it's all about. It's a real business, and you're trying to make a lot of money so that you can keep that business rolling. So upon further examination, the more information we get about these PSLs or whatever, You're basically you're charging people that are already going to your games a little bit more. And like you said, they're not doing a blanket. It's not like a blanket tax raise or to my knowledge, at least. They are building the stadium, but it costs money to do that. And they want to continue making that money. I think we had some good texters earlier. It's like billionaires, that if they operate that way, they're not probably billionaires for long. So they have to be kind of ruthless. So I don't really have an issue with it. Benjamin Albright, host of Broncos Country Tonight, coming up next. The latest on all things injury related. We're just seeing a bunch of little things right now. It doesn't seem like, knock on wood, anything massive, but Marvin Mims is the most recent one. So we'll catch up with Benjamin, get the latest on that. But first, let's jump out and get the latest on the local Sports Flash.
16: 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I'm John Thayer. The Colorado Rockies are on the road tonight. They're at Busch Stadium in St. Louis as the Rockies take on the Cardinals. Rockies are 45-70. Ryan Feltner will start for Colorado. He's 4-5 with a 5.75 ERA. Kyle Leahy will start for St. Louis. He is 7-4 on the season. The NASCAR Cup Series is back on the track on Sunday afternoon in Iowa for the Iowa Corn 350 powered by ethanol. The first preseason game of the NFL was played last night in Canton, Ohio. It was the Hall of Fame game. The Carolina Panthers defeated the Cardinals 33-30. The preseason continues in the NFL next Thursday. 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
5: Welcome back into The Hull Show, talking all things Denver Broncos and training camp with our guy and Broncos insider, host of Broncos Country Tonight, Benjamin Albright, here to set the record straight. I just, you know, what I'm seeing, Benjamin, is a bunch of little kind of nicks, injuries, not I don't want to say injuries, but some bumps and bruises. This is one of the great reasons we love to bring you on to help us out. Anything we should be worried about on the injury front?
28: Well, you know, Matt Henningsen was carted off today, so that
0: that would be worrisome. Most of the other stuff has just been minor bumps and bruises, that kind of stuff. We had muscle tightness with Jalen Waddle. We had a little minor thing with Cortland Sutton. He's back out there. We had Nick Benito with a little bit of a lower leg thing. But out of an abundance of caution, they're trying to take extra days to make sure guys are perfectly healthy. They don't re-aggravate something. They feel like this is a Super Bowl caliber team, and they're taking every precaution to make sure guys don't accidentally further aggravate things.
5: Yeah, that would be bad news. Sean Payton leaving for the Hall of Fame ceremony. He doesn't want to come back on Sunday to any massive injury news.
0: Well, right. You know, and that's one of those things. You know, you just do the best you can with what you got and go with it. And, you know, he's obviously going out there to help induct Drew Brees. Talked to Rich DeRoziers from the Pro Football Hall of Fame, and he said that that speech is supposed to be a pretty good one. So I hope all the Broncos fans tune in and get a chance to watch that.
5: Yeah, no question about it. Hey, fun preseason game last night, Benjamin. You know, a lot of people, some people get just pumped up that we have football back on the tube again, and others are like, yeah, call me when the regular season starts. But hey, for game one, that was a blast.
0: Yeah, for you know, for a bunch of third stringers and future insurance salesmen, we got a lot of points on the board. That was a lot of fun, right? We had drama there at the end. It was it was a lot of fun, and so I think you know, I liked it. I saw a tweet floating around about, oh, it's a Hall of Fame game, everybody's excited, and then 20 minutes in, they're turning the TV off, and that felt like the coldest of takes, you know, when it comes to that. We love football, and, you know, if you love football, you're watching football. If you don't love football, okay, cool, whatever, but don't say you love football, and then you don't love football when it's on.
5: Yeah, maybe I'm not, like, every single play diving in on, you know, oh my gosh, this guy, well, pay attention to that guy. Probably not me, but I have it on, and I'm watching in the intense moments, and that was a fun football game to watch. So yeah, if you're a football fan, odds are that thing was on until we reached the conclusion.
0: Yeah, and that's, you know, I mean, that's the thing. So it gives everybody a chance to kind of get back in the swing of things. We have a shorter preseason now, so there's not as many of these games to complain about, you know, as meeting lists and all that kind of stuff, which is sort of fascinating because, you know, in the preseason, everything matters except the final score. You know, the regular season, nothing matters but the final score. And so, you know, when you're in the evaluation phase, you're a guy that's trying to make a team. You know, you need these reps, you need these games to try to get out there and showcase that you can do it.
5: Benjamin Albright joining us, host of Broncos Country tonight. Sean Payton spoke a little bit about Jonah Coleman. I'm really interested to see what year one is going to look like for him. What have you seen from Coleman at this point?
0: Well, he's certainly a capable receiver out of the backfield. I would say that he's a better runner than R.J. Harvey. And that's, you know, I'm sure that's not saying much. But, you know, Harvey has been a great receiver out of the backfield. But Coleman's a more natural runner. He's been a running back a longer time. He was a wide receiver in high school, got converted to running back, and then he was a running back in college. R.J. Harvey was a quarterback, even into college, who converted to running back late, you know, in his collegiate career. And so, you know, I think Coleman just has more reps and understands that the running back position with a more natural affinity. I think he's going to be a big time contributor this year. I don't think that they're going to have the brakes on him or anything. You may not see him some of the early games as far as that goes, but, you know, I think what they want to do is rotate things in an effort to kind of keep J.K. Dobbins fresh. So you don't run into a situation like last year where Dobbins was really your most successful weapon on offense, and then you ground him down and he got hurt. So, you know, I expect Coleman to have some chunks where he's very active. I just don't know if it's going to be immediately.
5: Do you think if you had to predict halfway through the season, Coleman leapfrogs R.J. Harvey at number two?
0: I don't know if they have a running back.
5: Doesn't really matter.
0: Yeah. They've got a running back one in Dobbins, right? But the other guys are all like role players. Like, you know, Tyler Bidet was like the pass blocking guy, and R.J. Harvey was like the pass catching guy, and they kind of have these niche roles. And I think Coleman can do more roles. I still think Harvey's going to have a big impact out there as like the Reggie Bush style, you know, running back catching the ball out of the backfield. But I think Coleman will have more rushing yards than he will this year.
5: Benjamin, to quote the great Michael Scott from The Office, I'm sure you're a fan. I am not superstitious, but I am a little stitious. When I hear J.K. Dobbins pinky swearing, I don't know, did he pinky swear you, the media, that he'd play all 17 games? I get a little scared of that kind of thing, man. I'm not into, like, voodoo, witch doctor stuff, but that worries me a bit, that you just don't want to mess with football karma.
0: Well, first of all, that Michael Scott quote is legendary, and I want to acknowledge that you brought that out.
5: Yeah, it's
0: second
5: very
0: of
5: good.
0: All, you know, I don't know. I mean, yes, he did pinky swear directly to me and looked me in the eye, so I'm expecting that beer. If he's not there for all 17 games, I'm going to collect on that. But I don't know, man. You're talking about a guy with just a lengthy injury history at a position that it gets roughed up during a football season. I don't know if holding to all 17 games is realistic, but if he makes it through 80% of the season, or, you know, he only misses 2-3 games at various different points, I think we're counting that as a win.
5: So what do you even do? I mean, I know these teams, they have amazing trainers. They get paid good money to try to keep these guys healthy, but I mean, what do you do? There's not really much you can do to try to prevent injuries, especially, toward a guy that's had a bunch of them throughout his entire football career.
0: I think you try to find a way to rotate things, I think you try to find a way where he's a high usage back 1 week, and then you try to maybe ease off of it the next week, I think you try to find ways to rotate your running back room. And I'm not saying that you create specific game plans for each running back, but you find ways to make sure that guys can kind of keep their body as healthy as possible throughout the season, do what it takes if they've got an aggravation or something like that to make sure they don't exacerbate that aggravation. And I think you some of it is just crossing your fingers and hoping, and maybe you go to be a little stitious at that point.
5: on the wide receiver side of things, you said it, like, nothing major at this stage to worry about with Jalen Waddle. Sounds like Sutton is rolling again. I always think it's a good sign when we're having most of our conversations about the Broncos, we're not really concerned about starters. Most of those guys have those positions locked up. We're more focused. We're going down the depth chart looking, okay, who's going to be that third wide receiver? Pat Bryant, we keep hearing a lot about. You mentioned Marvin Mims. Who do you think is going to be kind of the third guy to benefit from this Jalen Waddle addition?
0: Well, I think if camp's been any indication so far, we need to break out our movie ratings and rate that third wide receiver position PB13. Opponents strongly cautioned, because Pat Bryant's been taken over, and so I love what Mims brings to the table. Unfortunately, they just don't use him as much as they should. And then for whatever reason, Troy Franklin and Lil Jordan Humphrey are still around because they have blackmail photos on someone. As far as the rest of it goes, I think Bryant's looked really good, and he is the eventual successor to Cortland Sutton, and I think that's a very encouraging sign for him so far.
5: Benjamin Albright joining us, host of Broncos Country tonight. On the defensive side of the ball, it just seems like this group is set. I know replacing John Franklin Myers was kind of a story, and it is a story, but man, I mean, how tough is it going to be, though? You're bringing everybody back almost. We're still waiting to see what the Jonathan Cooper thing looks like, but to repeat what you've done the last two seasons with this defense, I mean, they did get better. I mean, Hufanga's ridiculous. But just how difficult is it going to be? How much pressure is there on this defense to do it again for a third year in a row?
0: Well, I mean, it's difficult for any team to repeat anything in the NFL, right? There's so many moving parts, the luck, the nature of injury, all that kind of stuff. The fact that Broncos have been relatively healthy 2 years in a row is darn near miraculous. So three is kind of, eye-opening. But the good news is, the offense is looking a little bit better. So maybe the defense doesn't have to carry the freight as much. And if the offense could put, points on the board earlier in games, that means the defense is going to be able to pin their ears back a little bit. You already saw what this defense could do in terms of sack totals the last 2 years. Imagine getting more opportunities to do that because teams are throwing to catch up with you. So I think if the offense can carry its freight, find ways to, with Davis Webb, to modernize this thing, get points on the board quicker, then I think we're in for a pretty good run here.
5: And kind of transitioning back to the offensive side with Davis Webb, you mentioned it. I asked you last week if you've seen any real indicators of a Davis Webb, led offense here. I heard the comment about Sean Payton that said, hey, he'd certainly be giving suggestions and mandates to Davis Webb. I don't know, man. That hit my ear wrong. Kind of like, wait a second, is he really giving the keys over, or how is that going to look?
0: Well, I think those of us that know that Sean Payton's air quotes decision to give the play calling to Davis Webb was not an organic one, but one that was rather dictated to him, even if he's pretending that's not the case. Him having his thumb on the scale is not surprising if he knows Sean Payton. So there's that. But I will say that Webb looks like he's modernized some things. The offense uses a lot more motion. They play with more tempo at practice. Two things that have been sorely lacking from the offense the last couple of years. Sean Payton's offense, I mean, I think he's a great play designer, but there are elements of it that have been archaic. And I think that hopefully Davis Webb and him bringing these suggestions to the table and running the thing will help modernize some aspects of it.
5: How does that work on game day? Is Sean relaying something to Davis Webb first, Davis Webb going to Sean first, or is this Davis Webb is in control with that microphone? Because I'm guessing Sean's still going to have the playbook and everything. Is there a fear that that can get sloppy and maybe even lead to delay of game or just not getting things in, you know, sharply?
0: Well, I mean, that's part of the impetus behind Davis Webb having the play calling title in the first place, is because Sean Payton is getting, you know, frankly, old and slow in relaying things in, and Bo Nix is getting real frustrated with it. You know, and so I think ideally Davis Webb is going to be the primary play caller. I don't know how much Sean's going to have his thumb on the scale. We'll see. I think the idea is that Davis Webb's just calling plays and that he's relaying them in. And, you know, that's the idea here. Now, Webb's going to be on the sideline and not up in the booth, so that's an interesting wrinkle there. But we'll have to see how that goes, and we'll have to see it in games before we can really, you know, really make comment on that.
5: One more kind of overall AFC West question for you. I saw, you know, Andy Reid saying there's a decent chance we don't see Patrick Mahomes in the preseason. What are you hearing as far as Week 1 against the Broncos? Are you thinking Patrick Mahomes is going to be a go for that game?
0: Yeah, he's a full go for that game. Yeah. That was something we've known for a little while. I mean, I know they went out and got the other guy, but nobody's scared of Justin Field goals. And so, you know, I think end of the day, it's unless Mahomes re-injures himself, he is absolutely the guy Week 1.
5: All right, my friend Benjamin, great work as always. Love your coverage, and we'll look to catch up with you next Friday.
0: Absolutely, brother. Take care.
5: All right, man. Benjamin Albright, host of Broncos Country Tonight. Well, I guess it was kind of like I've been saying Patrick Mahomes is going to play. But there are some of those, there are people out wondering, you know, hey, what happens throughout these next few weeks? Is he a full go? Reed saying as much that, yeah, he's been in everything when it comes to training camp, but we're probably not going to put him out there in the preseason, which I wouldn't either. Mahomes has been there a long enough time now where you don't need to risk that. I think the same could honestly be said for the Broncos. I wouldn't be terribly shocked. Training camp, one thing. Keeping Bo practicing every day, I think, is important, but I wouldn't be terribly shocked if they decide to say, we don't need to see Bo in the preseason. I'm not saying he doesn't have more work to do, but maybe that's an unnecessary risk.
6: If he goes past two full quarters, maybe three full quarters in total, I would be surprised because they're not going to play him in that third game.
5: No.
6: They're probably going to give him a full quarter in this first game. Maybe, you know, a full quarter in the second one, but I don't see him doing much.
5: Yeah.
6: You want to preserve his health. People are a little worried.
5: I'm not even going to be upset if he doesn't play at all. I don't even think I know you got Jalen Waddle, you got Davis Webb. Maybe that's where you want to see some of those kinks ironed out. But if they were to announce that, hey, we're going to slow play this thing. We're not going to risk it.
6: We're the Rams.
5: It doesn't bug me that much. I guess I could see both sides where you would say, well, we want him to be out there and get the in-game feel with Davis Webb. But apparently these guys are tight and they know they have obviously worked together closely for the last couple of years. So there's a part of me that just wouldn't be shocked at all if they decide to say, yeah, let's not mess with the preseason or get him out there for a series or two in that first game and then call it good. 12:49 the time. We'll wrap up hour number two. We still have clip of the day. We'll take a deep dive into the Los Angeles Chargers. Just how will this Harbaugh McDaniel dynamic work? You got two interesting football minds, but two kind of different football minds. Will the Chargers finally win a playoff game this year with Justin Herbert? He's the best quarterback in the league that hasn't won a playoff game. So we'll get to that coming up next. Keep it here. It's Northern Colorado's Voice, 103.1 at 1310 KFKA.
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12: Bills rush five. 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Hit as he throws. Throws the ball. Fades. Deep corner. Caught. Touchdown. Marvin Mims.
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13: 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Great pass. Layup is up and in. Christian Brown. Monster triple-double for Jokic.
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17: 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He strikes out the side with the bases loaded.
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21: 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He scores. Nathan McKinnon, 40 goals on the season. 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
21: 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What a play on the deflection. He's going to take it to the house.
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5: 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All right, coming up in the final hour of the show, we'll get to the clip of the day. I have two clips of the day, both around two big-time legends, both the Broncos and the Nuggets, something surrounding that. And then we'll take a deep dive into more AFC West stuff this week. Today, we're looking at the Los Angeles Chargers. And then I'll give you my picks, how I think the AFC West will be won at the end of the show. Picks are on Friday. Everybody knows that. I almost said goodnight, Northern Colorado. We're not done yet, Mike. We got another hour. Stay with us here. Clip of the day coming up next.
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14: Good Friday afternoon, everyone. I'm Mike Northline. A mixed trend being seen here today in the cattle futures. The fat cattle market is nearing the market's resistance, its 40-day moving average, as it comes as no real surprise that the contracts are retreating as traders aren't confident that they can successfully conquer that threshold just yet. On the board, October live cattle down 72 cents at 224.20, December live cattle down $1.22 at 223.15. For the most part, out in cash cattle and northern dress cattle have been marked at $370 this week. That's $3 higher than last week's trend. But a few sales have been as high as $372. On the southern live end of things, cattle have traded mostly $2 higher at $235. But a few sales in Iowa were marked as high as $238. Up to 240. Box beef prices on this last day of trade for the week up 36 cents for choice cuts at 364.22. Select boxes up $1.35 at 351.13. And while the live cattle futures are lower, the feeder cattle market is seeing a higher trend on this Friday. Currently, September feeder cattle are up $2.35 at 343.92. October up $1.42 at 333.37.
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14: Returning back here on this Friday, we see that the wheat futures rebounding just a little bit from yesterday. Anywhere from 8 to 16 cents stronger, with Kansas City action actually leading the way as we try to reverse off the fresh lows scored just yesterday. We are getting more oversold, and fresh news from the Black Sea in Europe remains limited overall. And throwing in spring wheat areas should see harvest expand further, with rains needed for the south soon, all factoring in to the trends here today. On the board, December KC winter wheat up 15 cents at 733, March up 14 cents at 745. December Minneapolis wheat's up 12 cents at 706, while March spring wheat up 11 cents at 722. Wheat in Chicago up a dime at 661, while March wheat also up a dime at 677. On to the row crops, where we are seeing the corn futures 2 to 3 cents higher, with trade bouncing off the test of the low end of the range from yesterday. December corn up 2 cents at 464, while September soybeans, they're up a penny at 1161. Now let's look out to Portland, where the 12 Pro Hard Red winter wheat current delivery bids are 18 cents stronger from yesterday at $7.69. The 14 Pro Dark Northern spring wheat up 12 cents at $7.31. That's a look at our markets on this Friday. Have a great weekend, everyone. I'm Lane Nordlund, Western Ag Network.
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18: ABC News, I'm Chuck Severson. The Senate today approved a long-awaited... ABC News, I'm Chuck Severson. The Senate today approved a long-awaited Russia and Iran sanctions bill. It heads to the House.

0: factor was the loss of temporary protected status for hundreds of thousands of Haitian immigrants.
1: Many employers were unclear about when they could keep those workers till, and some of those layoffs occurred ahead of time.
0: Todd Blanche has barely enough support to become the next attorney general, with Senator Bill Cassidy saying he'll vote for him. This is ABC News.
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3: I'm your Daybreak on 2 meteorologist Travis Michaels. We've got wildfire smoke across the board today, and that means another afternoon of air quality alerts and probably rinse and repeat into the weekend. Going to be seeing some really high temps, though. So upper 90s for highs today. We are talking Saturday and Sunday, low 100s like 102, 103, maybe hovering right around 100 on your Monday, upper 90s on your Tuesday. But bear with me, guys. As we head through the end of next week, we are going to bring in some showers and storm chances, and we should dip back down to the 80s.
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0: so it seems as though we have a clip. You want to set it up for us?
1: I'd like to, but I don't know what you're talking about.
2: Okay, we'll just roll it.
3: And now, the whole show's clip of the day.
4: We got a couple clips here, Michael. And this one, former Nugget, legend of the game, one of the great Denver Nuggets, Dan Issel, caught up with the fellas from DNVR Nuggets and doesn't have a lot that pertains to the news of the day or things we've been chatting about, but it did catch me off guard. It just kind of take a step back and see just how different things were when guys like Dan Issel played. Here is Dan Issel.
5: I had a temperature of 102.5, and Chopper, our infamous trainer, during timeouts and at halftime, Chopper would wipe me down with alcohol. I can't imagine too many players would play today with a temperature of 102.5.
6: Yeah, wiping down with alcohol, I don't think that's something that's being done anymore either.
7: No, I think that's how the Serbians handle a lot of illnesses, maybe Jokic too.
6: That might be.
5: Chopper had all of these remedies. I'd be afraid to know what was in them. The one that he used to put on our pulled muscles and things, as soon as he put it on, you got this terrible taste of garlic in your mouth. I have no idea what was in it, but he had some strange brews that would keep us on the court.
8: Well, at least he kept the vampires away.
4: What kind of alcohol are we talking about here? Like, we're not, I mean, what, like rubbing alcohol, I'm guessing?
8: But rubbing alcohol is really bad for your skin. It's good for wounds.
4: Is it like a bottle of whiskey? Like, hey, I'm putting it on a rag here, and then I'm just white. What are we? I don't know, maybe, man.
8: But that's going to absorb through your skin.
4: They did different stuff back in the day. You know, the whole rub dirt on it thing probably came from somewhere, and I guess in Dan Issel's case, it's kind of like rub some alcohol on it. 102.5? Most players are not playing with that now.
8: Maybe Jordan.
4: Yeah, maybe. Or maybe he had some bad pizza. The other clip of the day, Michael. Sean Payton hung out with Mike Shanahan a little bit yesterday. Mike Shanahan showed up to practice, and every time I see Mike, man, I can't. Every time you see him on the sidelines with his headgear and his Broncos little jacket on, and just serious business, man. Those were certainly some of the greatest times to be a Broncos fan when Mike Shanahan was running the show. Sean Payton talked a little bit about Shanny and, you know, even early days preparing for a Mike Shanahan-led offense. Here's Sean Payton on Coach Shanahan.
9: I could go into the nuances of football. My first year in the league, 97, with Philadelphia, John Gruden had me, we had beta then, had me cutting up four offensive teams, one being Denver. There was a game, you guys were too young, but they played Dallas, and Mike started getting into these, you know, the tight end outside, Rod Smith, to get man zone reads. It was an empty package. And it was like Denver really had a good offensive game that day. But it was like must, you know, that film wasn't available on computer. Like you had a, it was must watch. Like you had to get that game tape. So Mike, and then the coaching tree, and then two, you know, the Super Bowls, every element of it fits. And just like the Broncos and Elway and the many members of that team, there's a chapter, you know, a number of chapters that that are attributed in to that time frame, and so I'm looking at it really more in a microscope relative to what he was doing before anyone else was doing it, and so there's elements to him being the head coach, but then him being a heck of an offensive play caller. And a forward thinker relative to how he utilized his personnel, you know, the success they had with the wide zone scheme, all of the play action mechanics. With people forget how athletic coming out of college and in his early part of his career, John was. Like, he was one of those guys that really, you know, could move to a quarter of the field and still had all the throws. So, yeah, very important part of our history.
4: Of our history, no longer not my hump to get over with. I thought that was cool. Just, and I saw some of the videos and clips of the two kind of just chopping it up, and Shanahan admiring the facilities around the area. It's you know, it is crazy. You know, Shanahan trying to make that case for Hall of Fame. Sean Payton mentioned it, but like his coaching tree. Mike, these are huge names on this list. Like Gary Kubiak, obviously, one of those guys. Kyle Shanahan, for several reasons. Sean McVay. He was a tight ends coach and assistants coach in Washington under Shaney. Matt LaFleur, head coach of the Packers. He was his quarterback's coach in Washington. Mike McDaniel, offensive assistant receivers coach under Shanahan in Washington. A lot of these guys were in Washington. Like, you know, Gary Kubiak, of course, there. But when he spent time in Washington, he had a lot of guys that really learned from him. So it's curious, why not as many dudes from his Broncos days are, you know, rocking it like guys in his Washington days? And I wonder if Mike Shanahan, toward the end of his career, which Washington was, he spent more time mentoring, you know, these young coaches and bringing them into the fold.
8: You do have Rick Dennison, though.
4: But not a head coach.
8: Still in the league.
4: I mean, these are all guys, Raheem Morris, defensive backs coach on Shanahan's Washington staff before becoming a head coach. You don't have a lot of those guys from that era that went on to be great head coaches or head coaches in general, but certainly a bunch of dudes from his Washington time. I mean, and his, if you want to extend it out, like this, they call it like the second generation offshoots of like guys under his coaching tree, Kyle Shanahan, Sean McVay, and LaFleur. Well, you got Zach Taylor, Kevin O'Connell, Mike LaFleur, who saw last night, Bobby Slowick. So that's part of the argument for Shaney getting into the Hall of Fame. Obviously, Peyton outlined that too. He was kind of ahead. You know, his style of offense was certainly ahead. Now he had the pieces to do it. You know, once he was Denver a long time after they won their Super Bowls. But when he had all the right pieces, great quarterback, hell of a running back, you know, just hardworking receivers, superstar tight end too, Shannon Sharp. I mean, Shanny with those kind of weapons was dangerous. And you saw what happened when he gets the right pieces to fit into that. So just kind of neat seeing Sean and Mike stand around, talk a little bit, talk some football and talk about the facilities. But either way you slice it, Mike Shanahan's one of those dudes. Like, talk about Rushmores, the Mount Rushmore. It's hard not to think, certainly amongst coaches, it's hard not to put Mike Shanahan on there first. I'd say so, right? Shanny first on there. McLean texting in on the Dan Issel thing. Had the pleasure of meeting Dan Issel, and he was so kind and took his time to talk with me despite a long line of fans. Hell of a guy. Yeah, I never really hear many bad things about Dan Issel.
8: And what did he rub on your arms?
4: What?
8: Never mind.
4: You're doing the alcohol thing?
8: Okay. Doing the alcohol
4: thing. He's saying a trainer was doing that. Not, okay. First Advantage text line is 888-530-0043. Yeah, I think if you're doing like, you know, Sean Payton has a real chance here in his next, you know, what did he sign, a five-year contract extension? To insert himself into, this quickly, insert himself into Denver's all-time great coaches talk. If he gets a Super Bowl out of this thing, he's already up there. If he can do it again, then you're talking about him being one of the top guys. I mean, he's got a lot of wins under his belt. He is borderline Hall of Fame right now. You give him another Super Bowl, because he did that with the Saints, I think that it's hard for me to say anybody's a lock now that Bill Belichick didn't get in first ballot. But Sean Payton is well on his way. We did that yesterday. We talked about ESPN's article on current Broncos who are on a Hall of Fame trajectory. Well, how about Sean Payton? He's a Super Bowl away from doing it.
8: I mean, if you keep these wins going, he didn't have a lot of losing seasons. Helps that he had a really great quarterback, but didn't have a lot of losing seasons. I don't know what his record is, probably in the 60s.
4: Is it a coach that makes the quarterback or a quarterback that makes the coach?
8: Chicken egg.
4: I think Drew Brees was pretty good with the Chargers. Became a Hall of Fame type quarterback with the Saints. So you obviously have to be a talented Pro Bowl type quarterback, but to go to that next level does take an amazing coach
8: when they took the leash off of Elway and gave him coaches that were more open-minded to what Elway was into, he became a better quarterback. Towards the end of his career, the numbers probably weren't as great, but, you know.
4: Sean's at 184 career wins. He is 13th on the list of all-time wins in NFL head coach history. He will surpass the 200 mark, assuming they can get 7 wins this season.
8: Does it say who's ahead of him in the wins?
4: Chuck Knox, 186. Dan Reeves at 190. He should pass those guys this year. Mike Tomlin at 193, tied with Chuck Knoll at 193. Marty Schottenheimer is at 200. Paul Brown, 213. Curly Lambeau is 226. Tom Landry, 250. Andy Reid at 279. Bill Belichick at 302. Don Shula's at 328. So Peyton's in some pretty good company there as he's climbing the ranks. John Harbaugh's right behind Sean Payton. Mike McCarthy's close behind as far as current head coaches. I mean, it's got to be close to a Hall of Fame type resume. You know, Super Bowl, won a Super Bowl with the Saints, and like you said, he was in the playoffs more often than not.
8: Probably should have gone to the Super Bowl a second time.
4: If it wasn't for that weird ghost phantom pass interference call?
8: Yeah, non-call. I mean, that is the most you see pass interference calls that are ticky-tacky that they call. This one was ridiculous. Should have fired the back judge.
4: Yeah, that whole thing kind of sparked a new, the NFL reevaluating that whole interference thing. Wasn't that the one that?
8: Yeah, it was.
4: Put them on trial basically for we're going to start reviewing interference, and then they got rid of that.
8: Yeah,
4: didn't go over so well.
8: I just like it's you had guys looking directly at it, and he got there so early. I like it still bothers me, still to this day bothers me, because it's like I hate it when I love it when the Broncos win. It feels dirty when they win because you know the referee blew the whistle on accident. But, like, this is – Saints should have been in the Super Bowl.
4: Faith texting in. I like this. I'm just going to have to block your whole show time on my calendar because people keep coming in to interrupt my listening. It's like I'm at work listening to the whole show. 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
4: That a kid, Mike. Is Sean Payton a Hall of Famer today? If Mike Shanahan's not a Hall of Famer, where is Mike on this list? Oh, he's tied for 19th with Tom Coughlin. Coughlin got in, right?
8: I don't think so.
4: I think he did. Let me look it up. Are you looking it up?
8: I do. I'm looking it up.
4: Oh, he's not yet in the Hall of Fame. But he's advanced as a semifinalist in the coaching category.
8: Coughlin and how has. Often has Shanny been?
4: And the semifinals? Seems like he's there quite a bit.
8: Maybe one of those guys just isn't a big fan of
4: those are big Shanny names. Man. I don't know. I'm pretty strict with the Hall of Fame talk, but coaches, it's like these names are massive in the NFL world. Tom Coughlin, Mike Shanahan, those are all massive names. He's got 170 wins, Shanahan does.
8: He should be in. Like you said, you mentioned his coaching tree earlier. That's a big tree. That's a big tree that
4: how much do they base just flat out wins and Super Bowl wins and playoff wins? Do they really look at the coaching tree and all the other things? You know, thinking outside the box, being ahead of his time even. I'm curious to know like what goes into the actual Hall of Fame.
8: And they probably should look at the influence of that person. Because, you know, there are people that influenced Mike Shanahan, and those people deserve that credit. Because really, those people, like, everybody stands on the shoulders of giants, but, like, not everybody branches off like Shanahan did.
4: So if Shanahan's not in, he has two Super Bowls, 170 wins.
8: Probably being Sean with Payton, the Redskins hurt him.
4: Yeah, he wasn't. He was 24-40 with Washington. 138-86 with the Broncos. Won a lot of games with Denver. He was 8-12 with the Raiders. How much of that do they look at and say, well, you were really good with the Broncos, got a lot of wins. His first year was 1996, and that's when they had all of these future Hall of Fame, all these Hall of Famers on that roster. That's got to be what they look at to not put him in, because he's had a lot of studs. And then when he went to Washington, it was a rough go. He had the RG3 thing, and it looked like, oh, Shanny and RG3, man, they might do some stuff. Had Clinton Portis too. That does hurt him. Whereas Sean Payton, 152-89 with the Saints, 32-19 with the Broncos. That's going to really help his case. And he came to a Denver team that was bad.
8: To a Russell Wilson Broncos team.
4: Yes, it was a mess here. And I know George Payton and Denver Bronco ownership should get a lot of credit for this too. But if we're just looking at coaches, the fact that he was at New Orleans and was really good and then basically just picked up where he left off, fixed this Russell Wilson thing, and got his quarterback in Bo Nix, and 32-19. Odds are he's going to get over that 200 win mark for Denver, which would put him over the 40 win mark during his time with the Broncos, and he has packed a punch. So he's definitely, like, if he retired today, does he have a better shot of getting into the Hall of Fame than Mike Shanahan? People are going to argue the Super Bowls. But the fact that he's been successful with two teams now, with two franchises, that bodes well. And made it to the AFC Championship game last year. Obviously, we know how that one went down. If they could have found a way to get into the Super Bowl, yeah, every single win at this stage is just going to help his resume.
8: You know, whether you go to the Super Bowl or not, whether you win the Super Bowl or not, you still went there. And I hate it when people say, well, my team's better than yours because we have a Super Bowl win. Well, yeah, okay, about, but though, if I have a Super Bowl win and I've been there more times, my team is better overall, my franchise. And I think even going there helps out your legacy. Yeah, maybe you didn't win, but not everybody gets there.
4: Yeah, but that's really what we judge coaches on. The first thing we judge coaches on, we look at the Super Bowl wins first. I mean, that's what it's about. That's what this sport is about, is winning the Super Bowl. But there's a lot of great players. Larry Fitzgerald, watching him last night, he never got one. He made it, but they didn't win. They lost to the Steelers. There's a lot of great players. It's easier, though, because players, you have so many numbers you can go off of. Like Barry Sanders. Not a lot of success in the win-loss column, but what he did with his... what his numbers looked like when he played was, I mean, they were phenomenal. You just watch the guy. It's clear he's the best. He was one of the best running backs to ever do it.
8: I mean, sometimes he had the most exciting 5-yard gains.
4: Yeah. Because like,
8: he'd
4: run
8: five
4: back
8: guys
4: 20.
8: In the background, and he's just like, whoop, make you look bad.
4: Yeah. There's a lot that goes into it, into the Hall of Fame voting. But coaches, you tend to look at Super Bowl wins, and I would say it would be Super Bowl victories alongside wins. And then you just, I think, looking at, okay, how many stints did they have as a head coach? Did they have one particular team they were good with and they were star-studded? Or, you know, did you go somewhere else and rebuild? Not a lot of guys do go to a second team, and that second stint is really – Andy Reid's one of those guys too, though, Mike. And Andy Reid is – he's a first-ballot Hall of Famer. Now, he's got a lot of Super Bowl – victories now with the Chiefs. He went, did he go to two with Philadelphia? I think he went to two, didn't he? Lost, but went, to, did he go to one or two? I think he lost one to New England. But he's definitely in my mind, he should be a first ballot Hall of Famer. He'll cross, he should, 279, I don't know if he's going to get, assuming he coaches another 2 years, he'll likely get to that 300 mark, which only three other coaches have. But that's what you look at, win percentage, how they did when they went elsewhere. Those are all things that you package together. 26 minutes after the hour. Another one of those great coaches. How about Coach Harbaugh and the Los Angeles Chargers? We'll take a deep dive into the Chargers coming up next. And then later, Picks on Friday, everybody knows that. I will give you my prediction as to how I think this AFC West is going to unfold. Who's winning and who's coming in dead last. We'll get to that coming up. Chargers glance coming up next. Keep it on the whole show, powered by Mosquito Joe on Northern Colorado's Voice, 103.1 and 1310 KFKA.
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0: Chiefs and the Raiders. Now it's time to discuss the Los Angeles Chargers. 11-7 last year under head coach Jim Harbaugh. 5-1 in the division. I mean, they're, yeah, I'd probably pencil them in. Maybe not even pencil them in to be a playoff team. I would imagine they're going to be pretty good again. Top storylines kind of surrounding this. I think number one is how will Jim Harbaugh and Mike McDaniel coexist? You got to run first Harbaugh, kind of old school, going to pound the rock. And then you've got a spread out philosophy with Mike McDaniel. It's going to get weird. It's already getting weird. That could either be the greatest combination we've ever seen, or it goes up in a cloud of smoke pretty quickly. And then fixing the offensive line. I mean, Justin Herbert, pretty damn good numbers, considering he was running for his life. They had a lot of key injuries on that line last year. But they did pick up center Tyler Biadasz, 3-year, $30 million deal. So they're hoping that helps. Rashawn Slater and right tackle Joe Alt returning from injuries. When those guys went down last year, that offensive line was bad. So, and they picked up Cole Strange as a guard and Trevor Penning in the offseason as well. Notable pickups, tight end David Njoku. Key losses, Keenan Allen, who I think is still a free agent, isn't he? Maybe they get him back. I'm not sure. This was a defensively pretty damn good team. Not a shocker with Jim Harbaugh leading. I mean, they were fifth overall, fifth against the pass, eighth against the rush, ninth, points allowed at 20. They were good at getting, turnovers, interceptions. They were third in the NFL, tied for 10th in sacks. Offensively is, where they struggled, and that was primarily due to the offensive line. Just a lot of injuries, just not great. The passing last year, they were 18th in the league, 12th in rushing attack, 20th in points per game at 21.6. And sacked. Justin Herbert was sacked 60 times, which was tied for the 29th worst in the NFL. I mean, they're a good team. Justin Herbert, I think this is a category he probably doesn't want to lead right now, but best quarterback without a playoff win. Can you believe that? Justin Herbert hasn't won a playoff game. He puts up big numbers every year. Can't win a playoff game.
1: There's one story that I think should be up there, too, is the injury factor. I mean, they need to stay healthy.
0: I talked about that with the line. I mean, they were really banged up on the offensive line last year.
1: That doesn't help with the sacks.
0: Najee Harris is gone. O'Marrion Hampton, they're really going to try to open it up for in his rookie year. He had 545 yards rushing, four touchdowns, 32 receptions for 192 yards and a touchdown. Be curious to see if they open him up a little bit more. On the defensive side, you got Khalil Mack. You got the defensive tackle, Tart, who's their anchor against the run, which allowed them to be pretty good against the run last year. Derwin James Jr. at safety, he's a stud. This is going to be a good team, Mike. Chargers are a good team. But is this combo with Jim Harbaugh and Mike McDaniel going to take them to the next phase? They're scary in the regular season. But even Harbaugh hasn't been able to shake that reputation of, yeah, you're pretty good in the regular season, but you just find ways to lose games once you get into the postseason. I think they'll be good. Are they going to be as good as Denver? Listen, I got picks. Picks are on Friday. I'm going to give you my AFC West prediction, how I think this thing's landing. I've got the Broncos around 10 or 11, so I think if you're listening at home, if you're following along at home in your whole show notepads, you would assume I'm going to say the Broncos are going to finish in the top two. I think it does come down to the Chargers and the Broncos. I think the Raiders are going to be bad. So, tell you what, let's come back, and I'll give you my prediction to how this is going to roll. in the AFC West. 36 minutes after the hour. Let's jump out and get the latest on the local Sports Flash.
2: 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I'm John Thayer. The Colorado Rockies are on the road tonight. They're at Busch Stadium in St. Louis as the Rockies take on the Cardinals. Rockies are 45-70. Ryan Feltner will start for Colorado. He's 4-5 with a 5.75 ERA. Kyle Leahy will start for St. Louis. He is 7-4 on the season. The NASCAR Cup Series is back on the track on Sunday afternoon in Iowa for the Iowa Corn 350, powered by ethanol. The first preseason game of the NFL was played last night in Canton, Ohio. It was the Hall of Fame game. The Carolina Panthers defeated the Cardinals 33-30. The preseason continues in the NFL next Thursday. 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
12: 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And there's prizes for the best ones. 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All children need heroes, but abused children need superheroes. 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
0: All right, picks are on Friday. Everybody knows that. It's not like the conventional pick segment here, but it's time. You know, preseason is underway. We at least had one game yesterday. We'll have next week. The Broncos will be in preseason action. So let's get it out of the way now. My AFC West standings in 2026, Michael. I'm just going to go from last to first. The Raiders will finish last. Yeah, I don't... Maybe they get better. Maybe Clint Kubiak gets this team rolling. I don't think they're going to be as bad as they were last year where they went three games under Pete Carroll. I don't think they're quite going to be that bad. But I think it's going to take some time. And Kirk Cousins, great at getting money, but you know, he's a bridge quarterback right now. And I think the bridge will break down probably 6, 7, 8 weeks into the season. And then they'll start their new era at quarterback. So Raiders will finish last. Patrick Mahomes is back. Chiefs were good defensively last year. Great defensively last year. Sucked on third down percentage, though. I just think it's aging, man. Mahomes is still going to be good, but is he still in that elite quarterback class? He wasn't great before the injury. He was good, still good numbers. And then they got Kenneth Walker. We'll see what that looks like in the run game. I think the Chiefs are going to finish third in the AFC West. Here's the tough one. Because remember, the Broncos have that very difficult first 6 weeks. And I think that's going to tell us so much about Denver. I think Denver's a playoff team again, I think. But if they don't come out of that first 6 weeks, at least above 500, I think there's going to be, again, after the 6 weeks, things slow down a lot. But there's always teams that you think are going to be bad that turn out to be pretty good. Michael's going to hate it because I know you picked the Broncos. I could make up the entire roster and you wouldn't even know who that person is, but you'd pick the Broncos to win the West. I think the Chargers are winning the West this year, and the Broncos will be second. Both playoff teams, though. I just think that first 6 weeks, Denver might be in kind of some dangerous territory there. And then they'll spend the rest of the season just trying to recover from that. Because again, you're at Kansas City to start, home against Jacksonville, home against Los Angeles, at San Francisco, home against Los Angeles again, and then at Los Angeles, and then home against Seattle. That's a brutal, brutal run. And I think that stretch might put Denver far enough behind the eight ball where they recuperate. You know, they go to Arizona on October 25th, home against Kansas City at Carolina before the bye. I think we'll feel better about Denver by the time we get to the bye week. But I think this is the year the Chargers win the West. Do they win a playoff game? That'll be the question, you know, for Justin Herbert. But I actually think this weird experiment with Jim Harbaugh and Mike McDaniel is going to do something crazy. I think it's actually going to work out pretty good, and I think the Chargers will take the West. So there you go, Mike. I like the Broncos to be a playoff team. You know, I think they'll be still a playoff team. They'll have a lot of work to do after the Seattle loss on October 15th, Thursday Night Football. Thursday Night Special, by the way. But after that, I think they start to string wins together. I don't think they're going 0-6 or anything.
1: No.
0: But, well, of course not.
1: Well, it's Friday. Am I allowed to make my picks?
0: No, because nobody cares. Because they already know what you're going to say. Do you even know any other teams? Exactly. Do you even know any other teams in the AFC West? Do you even know who they are? Do you even know any teams in the NFL? Anything about the teams in the NFL?
1: Brady, I know everything.
0: Anything about the matchups that they'll be going up against with some of these great teams?
1: That's going to be the biggest struggle, I think. Like, they've got such a tough schedule.
0: Welcome to the segment, Michael.
1: I know.
0: Welcome to the segment.
1: You never really know truly how the schedule's going to go until the end of the season. You look back and you're like, wow, that was a tough schedule.
0: Well, let's predict at the end of the season how we think this is going to finish then. Let's just do that. Let's just wait until...
1: I'm just saying it could be a very tough schedule, or there could be some unfortunate things that happen, which happens every year in the NFL to teams. And I think it's probably going to happen again to the Chargers. Hopefully not, but I think they're going to get hurt again. I think they're going to be better than the Chiefs, but they're probably going to get hurt.
0: You want to put a breakfast burrito on the Chargers Broncos?
1: I don't want to take money from you.
0: It's a breakfast burrito. It's not money.
1: I don't want to take a look. I'm not going to take a breakfast.
0: So if the Chargers win the West, you owe me a breakfast burrito. If the Broncos win the West, I owe you a breakfast burrito. How about that?
1: How about we both buy each other breakfast burritos?
0: Why?
1: From Big City Roadhouse.
0: But yeah, obviously. But why would we both buy each other burritos? Don't you want to compete here, Mike? Come on.
1: We're friends,
0: where's
1: right?
0: that competitive? Sure. Yeah. Where's that competitive fire, Michael? Where's that belief? Put your burrito where your mouth is.
1: All that fire that I have is burning right in my left knee.
0: Well, use that. Use that energy. Use that burn to really believe in the Broncos. So much so you're willing to put a Big City Roadhouse breakfast burrito on the line.
1: I already owe you a breakfast burrito.
0: Do you really? You got me one the other day.
1: Well, it was like a couple months ago, but I think I
0: no,
1: owe
0: you got
1: you
0: me one literally
1: the,
0: like
1: the
0: Friday.
1: The Rockies are going to win more than...
0: You got
1: closer
0: me,
1: to your win total than mine.
0: You
1: I
0: bought
1: think
0: me
1: I'm
0: a breakfast burrito on Friday, Michael. You bought a breakfast burrito for me on Friday. Remember, I went down and got it? I got them. The guy brought it here, and you said, hey, you can have one of those if you go down and get it. And I went
1: don't
0: down.
1: Remember that.
0: It was literally Friday.
1: Okay.
0: So you don't owe
1: Today
0: me one.
1: Today's Friday.
0: Yes. You're doing good, man.
1: Brady, the sunset on my memory used to be 8 days, but now it's closer to 5.
0: Well, yeah.
1: Getting old.
0: I could have got
1: There's
0: away
1: a lot
0: with
1: of
0: that,
1: plaque
0: but I was being
1: my
0: honest,
1: brain.
0: And you did already get me a breakfast burrito, so I will take that as payment for the Rockies. I will take that as my payment.
1: Yeah, but it's not a Big City Roadhouse burrito. It
0: That's
1: was a
0: true.
1: Good burrito.
0: Was that the bet, that it was a Big City Roadhouse burrito?
1: The Big City Roadhouse burrito is like 5 times the size of the one I got.
0: It's a huge burrito, man. It's so good. 49 minutes after the hour. We'll take a short break. What did we learn coming up next? 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
18: 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Throws the ball, fades. Deep corner, caught. 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
20: 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The 2-2 pitch. Swing and a miss. He strikes out the side with the bases loaded.
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21: 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Near side. McKinnon. One-timer. He scores. Nathan McKinnon, 40 goals on the season. His 13th multi-goal game of the year. 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
21: 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Throws up the middle. 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What a play on the deflection. He's going to take it to the house.
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0: What do we learn this week, Michael? It's been a fun week here. All the teams we're following have been rocking and rolling in training camp coverage now, which means we're almost there, man. We had a preseason game last night, so good on that. Benjamin Albright gave us, you know, for the most part, as far as starters and, you know, players that are going to be, not to say any injury is good, but as far as like Jalen Waddle and Nick Benito and Cortland Sutton and Wattenberg, not a lot of key injuries to speak of at this point for Broncos country, and that's a very good thing. Michael, what'd you learn?
1: Waddle won't be waddling down the field?
0: What'd you learn today, man?
1: I liked that one. He won't be waddling down
0: what'd
1: the field.
0: What'd you learn? No, I heard it. What'd you learn?
1: Oh, well, I mean, I basically learned the same stuff that you did, only I was pretending to be smarter, but I'm not sure that's true.
0: We also learned this Kawhi Leonard thing is kind of crazy. What's going on there? Peyton Watson, it does not sound like his agency has any interest in being a long-term Denver Nugget, so they're really wanting to sign and trade, or maybe he picks up his player guarantee for this year and plays at a very small amount just so he can get this year done, and then he's gone. So
1: do you prefer that?
0: I don't know. I go back and forth on that. Probably not, but... All right, Mike, that's going to do it for us. We'll be back at, high school football training camp coverage presented by Pro Design Countertops. There it is. Begins next week. Coach Bruce Dick is going to be focusing on all area high school football teams with his coverage beginning at 5 o'clock every single day. So it's going to be really fun. That'll do it for us. Good night, Northern Colorado.
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23: Good Friday afternoon, everyone. I'm Lane Northline. As we reported yesterday and this morning, for the first time in decades, the farm programs and nutrition program portions of the Farm Bill were separated as a result of how the provisions were passed through a reconciliation package, and that left senators at odds with balancing the needs of rural and urban America. As a result, yesterday, the Senate Agriculture Committee failed to pass the Farm Bill out of committee at this time. Our network's Rachel Gable has more.
2: Colorado Senator Michael Bennett, a member of the Senate Agriculture Committee, said for the first time in his years in D.C., he voted against the Farm Bill passage. One of the amendments he did vote for, he said, was mandatory country of origin labeling.
4: That was offered by John Thune, the Republican leader. I voted for the amendment because I think consumers deserve to know where their beef is coming from, and American ranchers deserve a transparent marketplace. There was a broad bipartisan support for that amendment, and it was included in this version of the Farm Bill.
2: Bennett said he offered a number of amendments Thursday, many related to the widespread drought conditions across the western U.S.
4: I did offer a number of amendments that were focused on addressing drought and wildfire and disaster assistance and western water conservation, local food services, and support for small farms and livestock producers. The amendments that I worked on specifically today, one was to restore $1.9 billion to EQIP and another $500 million to CSP.
2: He said he was particularly focused on support for farmers and ranchers as well as conservation programs. For the Western Ag Network, I'm Rachel Gable.
23: Now, Senator Bennett did tell Rachel that he doesn't feel like an agreement is out of reach if members of the Senate return to the table once again with sharpened pencils after the August recess. He said discussions will continue in September, and he hopes an agreement will be reached this fall.
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23: Autonomous tractors, artificial intelligence, and precision technology may be reshaping agriculture, but most farmers are taking a wait-and-see approach before investing. A new Progressive Farmer survey found nearly half of farmers consider themselves as fast followers, preferring to see proven results on other operations before adopting new technology. Return on investment remains the biggest deciding factor, followed by compatibility with existing equipment and ease of use. High upfront costs continue to be the biggest barrier to adoption. The survey also found farmers trust other farmers more than anyone else when evaluating new technology, reinforcing that proven performance, not hype, is what drives adoption in agriculture. For the Western Ag Network, I'm Lane.
3: 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Really?
24: ABC News, I'm Chuck Sievertson. Analysts are expecting a net gain of 83,000 jobs last month. Instead, the Labor Department reports 23,000 jobs went away last month. Totals for June and May were revised downward. KPMG Chief Economist, Managing Director Diane Swonk.
25: This doesn't take a rate hike off the table in the month of September, but it makes it much more fraught with risks now to the labor market if inflation remains persistent.
24: The Department of Homeland Security says while it promised to equip each enforcement team with an officer wearing a body camera, it says it will only release footage when it is in the best interest of the agency. Weather is affecting air travel today with over 1,100 flight cancellations, says FlightAware. Todd Blanche has just enough support to become today with over 1,100 flight cancellations, says FlightAware. Todd Blanche has just enough support to become the next Attorney General with an announcement by Louis.

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1: I'm Channel 2 Pinpoint Weather meteorologist Alden German. More very hot weather for our weekend. Temperatures Saturday and Sunday expected to be in the triple digits with sunny skies, and a heat advisory will also be in place Saturday afternoon through Sunday evening.
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3: 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Well, I'm excited for this first guest that we're going to have on our Clearwater Products Hotline as a new challenge for this guy who's accomplished so much in basketball. Yeah, former KU star Rex Walters and NBA star, and now the head coach at Regis University. Of course, we had one of his signees on about a week ago, Preston Brunton, out of Mountain Range High School, and was so excited to get started with Coach Walters. But Rex, how are you today, man? You're driving, I hear.

0: Well, yeah, I'm gonna pull over for you, so it'll be a little better. But yeah, I'm doing good. I'm doing good. Just was heading home. I knew I wanted to beat the car. I couldn't quite get there yet, but everything's great.
1: Hey, you've been on the road recruiting, obviously. Been to some showcases. Been to some tournaments. What was this last tournament this past weekend you attended?
0: So I was in Chicago, Aurora, Illinois. I went out there. I actually coach an AU team as well. You're allowed to do that in Division II. So I was coaching a team, watching a few, like B&B Academy would be one of them. I saw there's about three different Colorado teams out there, and then obviously watching other teams and the teams we competed against. So it was good. It was a good tournament. It's a non-shoe circuit called Recruit Look.
1: Yes.
0: We actually hosted a tournament at Regis a while back in the spring. We didn't play there. We played at a different location. But it was a good – I mean, we played three of the final four teams. We lost to the championship team in our first game. It was really good for us and our guys. I thought we played well over the course of the spring and summer. So it was good.
1: That's fantastic. Well, I should have started off. Congratulations on being the head coach at Regis. After all your experience of playing and coaching, Coach Walters, what attracted you to Regis University?
0: Well, when I first found out about it, I looked at my wife, happy wife, happy life, and I said, would you like to live in Denver? And she's like, yes, because we had been involved in some other jobs. And she was like, I don't want to live there. And she's not difficult at all. But, we have a family of five. And
1: sure.
0: We're running around. But, she spent some time in Colorado Springs. Her brother was a football coach at Air Force. She had spent the summer in Boulder. And, obviously CU is a beautiful place. And Denver is as well. So she gave the go-ahead. Then I got through the interview process. I really enjoyed my AD. Tommy Gilhooly, he's an unbelievable personality. The campus is beautiful. We're 10, 15 minutes from downtown Denver. The location is phenomenal. The people were really good. It was a challenge. They had some limitations in terms of scholarships. We've actually done a good job. And Tommy, again, our athletic director, did a great job with that to get us a little bit more money. So we could put together a team for this year that can be competitive and hopefully win a lot more games. So there was just a lot of positives about it that I was attracted to. So I'm excited for this year. We'll be young. You met Preston. Preston was, top five in the state in scoring. He's at about 6'5", 6'6", can play a couple different positions. I saw him the first time was actually at a camp run by one of my assistants that was an elite camp, for like a lot of, Colorado kids. We actually got two kids from that camp, Matthew Bennett, who's a 6'9", very athletic center. So we got actually three. Jametto was there as well. So, I'm excited about when, and we did, we really tried to recruit the state and the city. The best we could to compete in a very competitive RMAC conference.
1: Well, the RMAC is a great conference, Coach. And, Preston, I've known Preston started coming to my basketball camps, I think when he was like in fifth or sixth grade. I'm not sure. And right there you could tell, man, this kid might, he has a chance. When you get all these campers, you see one or two and they have a chance. And it's exciting to see him, the career he's had in high school, and now the chance to play for you at Regis University. But what attracted you to a lot of former NBA guys? They don't want to have anything to do with coaching. What made it different for Rex Walters that is something you knew you wanted to do? Was there any particulars?
0: Well, number one, when I was a kid growing up, the goal was to be the greatest player that ever played. Obviously, I fell short of that. But God has a plan for all of us. I mean, think about this, he put Roy Williams in front of me, Chuck Daly in front of me, Larry Brown in front of me, Pat Riley in front of me, Stan Van Gundy in front of me, Steve Clifford in front of me, Matt Doherty, I worked for Matt Doherty, I worked for Homer Drew at Valpo. Like, so God said, yeah, that's a great goal, Rex. You're not getting there, but this is my plan for you. So I always wanted to coach when I was done playing. I've always liked and enjoyed that. My first coach was actually my father, who had a big impact on me as well. And I've always enjoyed it. And I've just been really blessed and fortunate to be and to be around or work for great coaches. So I think that, you know, the Lord had a plan for me. I'm trying to, I don't always know the plan, but I try to work it once I figure it out the best I can. I love working with young men. I love helping them try to achieve their goals. I think that's really important to me, and I love trying to put a team together and get them to play what I always thought, play to your greatness, right? So every kid has a different greatness, a different thing that they can bring to the court. Now, everyone has to defend. Everyone has to rebound. Everyone has to make good decisions, but we try to get them to play to their greatness. Some guys are great drivers. Let's try to figure out ways to get you on the drive. Some guys are great shooters. Let's try to get you open shots. Some guys are good in the post. Some guys can do it all, right? But they still have a strength that they can play to. So I try to get our teams to understand, okay, what is our greatness? How can we create advantage? How are we going to defend, you know, rebound, and make good decisions at the highest level? Because that gives us the best chance for success.
1: Well, Coach, you may not have been the greatest player of all time, but you were certainly a great player. And, as I was looking back and remembering, I remember that KU team and everything like that. But did you not start at, I think, I want to say Northwestern. Am I wrong, or is that a true statement?
0: Yeah, no, I went to Northwestern out of high school. Bill Foster, it's funny, Bill Donlin, recruited me. His son is now the head coach at Eastern Michigan. His assistant is Vince Fritz, who gave me my first job as a high school coach at Blue Valley Northwest. Some people will know Ed Fritz only because Christian Brown was one of his best players that ever played.
1: Sure.
0: For Christian's a pretty good player.
1: he's
0: pretty good.
1: He is
0: so, good. You know, again, you talk about the things that basketball will do for you. I've also worked for guys that maybe aren't as known, but yeah, Ed Fritz coached in a McDonald's All-American game, coached guys like Christian Brown. Then I worked for Bill Donnelly. His son's now the head coach at Eastern Michigan. You know, they were watching us play. That's why I remember that. They're walking together. I'm like, hey, Billy, tell your dad I said hello. And I said, oh, Prince, tell your dad I said hello, too. I know them both pretty well. So, but Northwestern, it was the starting point for me. I wasn't highly recruited out of high school. It was Northwestern, Pepperdine, Santa Clara, and then USF. Stanford was flirting with me. Mike Montgomery was the coach, but I just didn't have the grades is what they told me to get in. So, I ended up going to Northwestern, had two nice years.
1: That is fantastic. Who was the head coach at Pepperdine at the time? Was it Jim?
0: Oh, you got a good memory.
1: Herrick?
0: Yeah, Jim Herrick was the head coach, and he used to make fun of my high school team. We were the Piedmont Hills Pirates.
1: I can hear him say it, Coach.
0: Yeah. You play for the Pelicans, don't you? And he would always give me a hard time about playing for the Piedmont Hills Pelicans. But no, yeah, and it's a reason why I almost ended up there after Northwestern. So after 2 years at Northwestern, I decided I was going to go closer to home. Ended up only got about not even halfway there, got to Kansas. But Jim Herrick was at UCLA.
1: Yes.
0: And he put out a couple fields to see if I was interested in. Well, I didn't want to go there. I wanted to go to Kansas because I just loved the way that Roy Williams, the way his teams played.
1: Oh, absolutely. Well, just a little tidbit for you. Tom Asbury, who was the assistant at the time at Pepperdine, I student taught for Tom when Tom was a high school coach.
0: Small word. No, he was the main recruiter.
1: Absolutely.
0: He was the main recruiter for me, yes, and a great, not a good recruiter, a great recruiter like Rex comes into my house. Rex, you won't find a more beautiful campus than Malibu, California, where Pepperdine is. You will be around stars all the time. You will play. At that time, Pepperdine was rolling.
1: Held the record for consecutive wins in the conference at the time, Coach.
0: Yes. You will play for a winner in Jim Herrick. You'll be surrounded by great players. I visited Pepperdine as well, and a big reason for that was Tom Asbury. So it's a small world again.
1: It certainly is. Coach, we're up against a break. Is there a chance you can stay with us through the break for another segment?
0: Go ahead, get your sponsors going.
1: Be great. And Micah will keep you on hold, and we will come back. I haven't even touched the stuff. I'm so excited you're at Regis. 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
5: 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But rejoice, football fans. 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Coach Bruce Dick will be making his way through Northern Colorado beginning on August 10th to tell the stories of the local teams and their chances of hoisting a gold ball this season. You want high school football? You want Northern Colorado's voice, 103.1 and 1310 KFKA.
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1: Welcome back to Coach Speak. We are live from the Yellow Fiber Studio. And yes, on the Clearwater Product Hotline is Rex Walters, the head coach at Regis, former KU star. Man, led them to back-to-back championships. I think it might have been the Big Eight at that time, but also had a nice career, terrific career in the NBA. And again, now head coach of Regis. Coach, what was your first impressions last year of the RMAC conference?
0: I was impressed. Very well coached. Each team has a different way to play, but they definitely have a way to play, and the coaches get them to play to it. I thought that, you know, be honest with you, and I've told him that the Black Hills team, I mean, they could have won some mid-major conferences. Sure. They were good. They were athletic. They were long. They could shoot it. Very well coached. It was a good league. I mean, Metro was talented. Mesa, you know, although Coach Dunlap decided to step away, they were tough. Their zone, they were zone press. I mean, every team, the Pueblo, athletic, long, could shoot it. Like, every team brought something different to the party. And it wasn't a party for us. We were like trying to stay above float at the time. We battled injuries. But no, it was a really good league. I mean, I was impressed, and it gave me a great idea. I think in the first year, you're just trying to figure out, and I talk about this with college high school players. You know, your freshman year, you try to survive, you know, like, and that's what we did. Like, we had injuries. I mean, we had four players have season-ending injury. We didn't have anyone after those injuries over 6'4" on our roster, so we were small. But we got better, you know. We got better, and we were hard to guard. We had a tough time rebounding, which you're not going to win if you don't rebound. But, no, it was a good league, well-coached, good talent. You know, guys that you can see going on to maybe play Division I. If they stay, they're going to play really high-level, right, Division II basketball in the RMAC.
1: Yeah, absolutely. And you mentioned it. I knew you went through so much adversity last year with the loss of players. And, you know, everybody goes through injuries, but very few teams go through as many players of season-ending injuries as you guys did. Talk about this next year's roster. I don't know if it's complete or not, that you're still putting it together, but how many newcomers will you possibly have?
0: Well, we had a roster of 11 guys when we started the season. We finished with a roster of 7 active guys. We brought in some mid-year transfers just so we could practice. I mean,
1: sure.
0: We couldn't practice for a month full court. We were playing 3-on-3 every day. It was a wild one. But no, like, so we have size now. I can talk a little bit about the roster. We've got 4 guys above 6'8", 6'9" on the roster. We actually 5 guys. We've got some really good players at the 4. I mentioned Jimena Orji. Stefan Roddick is an overseas player. And these are some of these are the local kids. Like I talked about Matthew Bennett already.
1: Yes.
0: I'm excited about Preston. I'm excited about Jimena, just being able to be around them a little bit in the spring and in the summer. I'm excited about them. We got the Martinez, basically the brothers. One played junior college, Dom.
1: Right.
0: And his brother played at Denver South, Matthew. And they are, you know, Dom's like a culture changer, like about all the right stuff, going to compete every day. And Matthew is really skilled and can shoot it. I'm excited about Drake Walker, like Fossil Ridge, tough, no nonsense, really shoots the basketball well. I'm excited about him. You know, we got Jack Hemme, who's a local kid. You might know a little bit about him.
1: Yeah, from Timmins High School.
0: Yes, a big point guard that I think with time is going to be a good player. And those are just the local kids. We have 19 on our roster now.
1: Do
0: I wasn't going to go through. Yeah, I wasn't going to go through what I went through last year. We have depth. We have size. We have skill. Only thing we don't have is we don't have – we are young.
1: Right.
0: We are young. I didn't go the transfer portal route. I didn't go the JUCO route. I went more high school kids. We did return some guys that are good players. Logan Boyer came mid-semester, point guard, played 1 year NAIA and then joined us, and I liked him because he joined us in the second semester, did a good job in practice, wasn't able to play because he had played some games at his previous stop. He'll be eligible now. Bryce Bennett is a prep school transfer from Texas, point guard, tough, can really guard. I like that about him. Logan Peoples will return to us, who had a solid redshirt freshman year. Jake Sentner, Zach Schmeichel, who you probably know as well, his brother had a really good season. He's going, I believe, to Adams.
1: Adams State, yes.
0: Going to Adams, yes.
1: His name is Luke. Luke.
0: Yes, Luke. Yeah, we tried to get Luke as well. We tried to get the brother combination again. But, Zach will help us as well. He has some size, can play a couple different positions. We have a nice roster. We're just young. You know, Matt Yost returns to us. He's a kid that went to Regis High School for us, and he'll be in his fourth year, I believe. I like our roster. I'm looking forward to August. Where we can kind of get back to school, get on the court, get to know each other. You know, we got so many guys. Last year we couldn't field a team for practice. This year we'll start the season because you only get the 4 hours of 2 1-hour sessions, right, 4 days a week. And I'll break them in half so they can get more reps, because that's the biggest thing is get them all reps and up. Because we do a lot of stuff, Coach. I mean, my time in the NBA, I think it's a fun way to play. Everyone wants to play fast until you start running and conditioning, but we'll play fast. We do have some size. We really try to spread you out and create advantage offensively. And then defensively, it's all the stuff. Protect the rim, protect the paint, do without fouling, and have a closeout game.
1: Hey, Coach, you might have a visitor in practice every now and then.
0: Yeah, please, come on through. Come on through. Visit Preston, visit our crew. And then, obviously you have to rebound. So that's the biggest thing. And I remember going to a coaching clinic by John Wooden, and someone asked, what do you do for rebounding? And John Wooden said, I recruit rebounders. And I was like, oh, that makes a lot of sense. So I think we did that. We'll just be young and hopefully young and fun. And then taking a big step this year.
1: Oh, man, that's you get me excited listening to you, because you've not only increased the roster, but talk about competition, with 19 guys in there competing, you're going to have some wars in practice, that's for sure.
0: You know what, it's the same stuff. The more you sweat in practice, the less you bleed in war, right? So our guys, they know that they're competing. They know that there's minutes up in the air. We lost our starting point guard who led the league in assists. We lost our leading scorer who transferred to Bucknell, got a full ride to go to Bucknell. Lost our starting two guard who was, I think, second or third in the team in points scored. He's transferring to a full ride at a Division II. So we lose our three leading scorers on top of who would have been our leading scorer, who was our center that was out in the third game. Aaron Austin would have been an all league type, I thought, but only lasted three games. So you're talking about four guys.
1: Yes, man.
0: But you know what? I'm excited about this group, and I'm excited about putting it together, and working with them to figure out who they can be and who we can be as a team. But, yeah, come on through to practice. I mean, we get after. We play a lot. I stop it a little bit just to make my points. I think it's a fun way to play. Like I said, we want to help these guys. I think we got some guys that eventually be Division I guys. I really do. And that's the goal is, Calipari says it. I don't agree a lot with what Calipari says, but he does know players. He does know how to develop guys, and he does know how to win. And I'll say this, the winner is about us being a team, right, and doing everything for each other. And then the spring is about, okay, what's best for you? And so I'm hoping in the spring some of our guys will get opportunities to get Division I scholarships. And I say this, and if you love Regis, which there's a lot to love, right, great city, great university, great people. If you want to stay, please come on back. So, but you know, the winter time and obviously the early fall will be about putting together a team that can compete in a great conference.
1: Yeah, absolutely. Sounds. I'm excited for you to get started as well from the outside. But hey, Coach Matt, you mentioned you played for some great coaches, and little tidbit: one of the first camps I ever did as a coach was with Larry Brown when he was the coach of the Nuggets at a couple different places. But you know, Coach Brown, Coach Williams, those that, a lot of KU obviously connections, but. Let's just start with Roy Williams, because he did it at KU, he did it at North Carolina. What made him special for players?
0: Well, number one, you knew right away, as intense as he was, as organized and smart as he was, the biggest thing was you knew he cared. Like, and again, I've had parents, you know, or you know, like AU coaches say, you know, I want you to coach him like he's your son. And I said, well, be careful what you wish for, because, you know, my love is tough love, right? And we're going to try to make you better. But that's how he was with me. It was tough love. It was accountability. It was pushing you to be the best player you can be, but also knowing when you walked off the court, he genuinely cared about you, right, and wants what's best for you. And I think all those things put together, right, made him a Hall of Famer, made him a national champion, made him a multiple league championship guy, whether it was the Big 8, the Big 12, the ACC, it didn't matter. His teams were always going to compete at the highest level because, yes, he recruited good players, but he got the most out of his players and got them to play for, you know, one common cause, and that was the team. And so that's, you know, all those things together make him what he is, you know, a Hall of Famer, a great coach, someone that all former players of his turn to. Like when my first, you know, 10 years, we're running secondary break. We're rolling three out, two in motion. We're playing, you know, and we weren't able to do it. We didn't have the same roster, but like one pass away, we're denying. We're going to run and jump.
1: Yeah.
0: You know, we're going to run the point zone. Like we did a lot of those things because of, you know, number one, how great a coach he is and you have a great understanding of it. But also just his organization and just how much time and thought he put into it really inspired you if you wanted to be a coach to maximize your teams.
1: Yeah, and Coach, what was the adjustment as you remember going from college to the NBA?
0: Well, yeah, and it learned even more when I became an assistant coach at the NBA level. But like, okay, you can have a system, right? You have to have a way to play. But in the NBA, there's so many more possessions. The players are bigger, faster, stronger, smarter, more skilled. Like across the board, it's not even close. Like how much bigger, faster, stronger, more athletic, more skilled, and more intelligent they are than college. It's unbelievable, you know, when you think about who you're playing with. And I was a good college player, and then I'm going against guys like Derek Coleman, Kenny Anderson, Allen Iverson, Jerry Stackhouse. Like, they're all the best of the best with, you know, high IQ, high motor, high competitiveness. So it was an adjustment. It was a big adjustment. I learned a lot from it. I learned how to compete. When I had opportunities, I played and played well. But it was everything. I always say, the court gets smaller because the bodies are so much bigger. The basket gets higher because the bigs and everyone covers so much more ground and the rim protection so much better. And the coaching, it's all they do, right? It's all they do. They're not worried about academics. They're not worried about this, that, and the other. They're worried about basketball. So it is a – college kids don't understand how good NBA players are and how good NBA coaching is.
1: And we are visiting with Rex Walter, the head coach at Regis University. Coach, I'll let you go after this one. Name one or two of your favorite, you know, restaurants, dinner places now that you've been in Denver for a while.
0: Oh, my goodness. You put me on the spot. I mean, there's so many good places, number one. That's the biggest thing. And I'll be honest. I mean, you're going to think I'm crazy. Like, I bought the – it's not the best restaurant, but it's the one I go to the most. It's our Ranger dining place. I eat there all the freaking time, right? Like, you know the deal. You're a coach, Coach. Like, you know the deal. Like, after practice, I'm not trying to get in my car. I walk 10 minutes onto campus, and I get a great meal. And the menu changes every single day, right? So, like, I'm not eating the same thing every day. There's options. They got a nice little ice cream section for me for my dinners. I definitely put on weight over the course of the season. But, no, there's so many great places to go. Like, I love to go downtown. You can the original is a great, like, breakfast spot that you can go to, brunch. I love my, you know, Eggs Benedict there. So there's so many options. I mean, Denver's a phenomenal, phenomenal city. There's so many great things to do. I'll be honest, the road trips are amazing. Like, just looking in the beautiful mountains, the snow. Like, I'm really blessed, and I really want to help Regis men's basketball, like, take it to the next level, right? And it's a proud program. It's had great success. We took a step back next year, but I do feel like our university and our administration are really committed to giving us a chance to be competitive in, again, a great conference.
1: Coach, it's a gem there on the north side of Denver, and I know you're going to get it going. Thanks so much for taking all this time off the road, you know, to talk on Coach Speak today. We will be in touch, and have a safe trip home, and we'll be talking, man.
0: Sounds great. Hey, thanks for having me. Come on through. We'll talk basketball and practice as well, and I look forward to getting to know you better.
1: Will do. Rex Walters, the head coach at Regis University, and of course, yes, he had a great career. Started his college career at Northwestern, of course, became the All-American at Kansas, and the 16th draft choice in the first round in the NBA. Let's take a break, and we'll be back. We're going to talk a little SEC football, a little connection after this.
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11: I'm Channel 2 Pinpoint Weather Meteorologist Alden German. More very hot weather for our weekend. Temperatures Saturday and Sunday expected to be in the triple digits with sunny skies, and a heat advisory will also be in place Saturday afternoon through Sunday evening.
12: 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I'm John Thayer. The NASCAR Cup Series is back on the track on Sunday afternoon in Iowa for the Iowa Corn 350, powered by ethanol. The first preseason game of the NFL was played last night in Canton, Ohio. It was the Hall of Fame game. The Carolina Panthers defeated the Cardinals 33-30. The preseason continues in the NFL next Thursday. The Colorado Rockies are on the road tonight. They're at Busch Stadium in St. Louis as the Rockies take on the Cardinals. Rockies are 45-70. Ryan Feltner will start for Colorado. He's 4-5 with a 5.75 ERA. Kyle Leahy will start for St. Louis. He is 7-4 on the season. 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I'm John Thayer on Northern Colorado's Voice, 103.1, 1310 KFKA, and 1310KFKA.com.
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8: 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Throws the ball, fades. 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
16: 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The 2-2 pitch. Swing and a miss. He strikes out the side with the bases loaded.
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17: 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McKinnon. One-timer. He scores. Nathan McKinnon, 40 goals on the season. 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
17: 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Throws up middle. And it is caught. What a play on the deflection. He's going to take it to the house.
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21: The risk of gusty showers and storms today will be isolated once again, mainly confined to the mountains and adjacent foothills with daytime heating, so they will be terrain driven. Could pose a risk for active fires and fire crews, so it's something I'll be watching pretty carefully.
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1: Welcome back to Coach Speak. We are live from the Yellow Fiber Studio. How fun was that talking to Rex Walters, the now head coach at Regis University, but of all his basketball background, being an All-American at KU, played under, I think, Larry Brown and Roy Williams, played under Chuck Daly in the NBA. I mean, incredible, incredible career. And now the coach at Regis. And joining me, we're going to talk a little SEC football and different things, but joining me is the dude down the hall, Dustin. Dustin, Rex Walter, this guy has a resume a mile long, and it was fun talking to him about how he's trying to revive that program at Regis.
26: I'm sure he got absolutely zero knowledge from that coaching tree. Just none whatsoever. Yeah, you want to talk about legends in the game of basketball and wanting to pursue some coaching side. You could probably hand pick a few of those, and I think he's got the right idea.
1: Okay, now let's switch our gear to football because I've been interested in the SEC media days that's going on in Tampa where they bring all the SEC schools together. Of course, all the head coaches are required to talk, and then they bring players, and I think they all are able to bring three players to media days. And I have a little connection here, Dustin. But first of all, name a rule applied in the SEC. Can you name a rule that the SEC would even have rules?
26: I don't think they should have any rule. Well, they seem to make more rules than they than they enforce.
1: Well, what I'm leading to, I have a former player, Jeff Scheer, who played for me at Green Mountain High School a few years ago, is now the head of media and for Auburn University. And he was the broadcaster of the year in Alabama, spent many years as a TV broadcaster, and then took the job at Auburn. And he has had a tremendous few years at Auburn. He is in the communications of department, and he's covering the media day in Tampa for Auburn University.
26: I'm sure he is never not busy. Those SEC media guys, I mean, the tour that they go through, especially during football season or leading up to football season, I couldn't imagine trying to keep his calendar straight with interviews, where players got to be, where coaches got to be, where he's got to be. I would imagine is a more than a full-time job for him.
1: It certainly is. And then connection number two for me, another former player is the starting center for the Georgia Bulldogs, Drew Bobo, and he is one of the three players that is representing the Bulldogs at Media Day.
26: That's fantastic. You don't hear those stories a whole lot. Do you know how he got handpicked by any chance to go?
1: You know, I don't know if the staff picks them or the players pick them as, you know, captains or different things like that.
26: He's got to be a well-respected member of the team, I would assume, to go.
1: Yeah, absolutely. But it's fun to get that connection. And Jeff Scheer, actually, he texts me this morning and he says, a couple of your former players in Tampa today.
26: That's cool.
1: For SEC Media Days. So I said, hey, if possible, could you and Drew get a picture with each other? Well, guess what? It's against the SEC rules.
26: So you have all the media coverage in the world, but I guess pictures isn't a part of the media.
1: Pictures is not. Would love to, but it's against the rules for media folks to ask players for pictures.
26: Is that the yeah. NIL thing that they think that they're going to turn those into?
1: I think it's just an SEAC. Who knows? You know, that they would, I don't know.
26: That's crazy.
1: But anyway, fun for that. But, you know, we are, I think, 10 days away from college football getting started.
26: That's crazy.
1: This is always a fun time of the year for you.
26: Oh, yeah.
1: Not only do you enjoy the college football game, you enjoy once in a while wagering a little bit when you know there's some advantage, disadvantage early in the season.
26: Sure, you bet. College football is always the most fun to me. It's the best kind of football to me. There's so many different game styles. There's so many different analytic portions. Now that goes from top to bottom. I just enjoy college football at any level. I'm having a harder time with the NFL and things here recently just because I feel like all the games are the same to me. And that could just be my viewing experience after watching college football, because you can go from watching a 45-42 game to a Navy Air Force game that's, you know, 21-17. And I find the same amount of enjoyment in both of those. But I just feel like the NFL is kind of all lumped together. They all seem the same to me anymore. But, yeah, college football is my passion.
1: Well, in the NFL, you're going to get some spreads of usually within seven.
26: Yep.
1: Seven mm-hmm. and a half. You know, very seldom will it get beyond 14, 15 points. In college football, okay, you're going to get some minus 44s.
26: Mm-hmm. Especially early. Yep.
1: Early in the season.
26: Yep.
1: And I think that always makes it intriguing. But we're talking about the SEC. The SEC this year has added that extra league game.
26: It's going to be interesting how that all works out. It's got to be just for the playoff reasons and things like that, making sure that their spots are fulfilled, as many of them as possible. But they are loaded top to bottom. So I think some of it is just the SEC and the Big Ten are going to drive you know, 70% of college football for most of the casual people turning on the TVs. One, you know, the schools from those two conferences are going to be participating the most. But the SEC has been the leader in college football for, gosh, Bruce, what do you think?
1: Forever.
26: Yeah.
1: Almost.
26: Exactly. So, and then you add in, you know.
1: Throughout the years, predominantly.
26: Yeah. And then recently, you know, over the last 10 years, you add in staples like Oklahoma and Texas to it, and it just grows and becomes bigger in those powerhouses. And, you know, they're always going to have 10 teams that you're like, you know what? They can probably beat anybody any day of the week. And so for those things, you know, that's why they sit atop.
1: You know, the debate on this with adding that extra game, of course, the glass half full, somebody's going to have an extra really quality win.
26: Mm-hmm.
1: But for half the league, they're going to have an extra loss.
26: Yep, for sure.
1: For sure. So see how that, you know, might play into those last seedings of the college football playoffs.
26: That's the seeding things is going to be interesting. I always have a hard time thinking that that committee watches as much as they should.
1: Or as much as they say they watch.
26: Correct, yeah. I feel like they say way more than what they actually watch. They might watch the last 2 weeks a little bit more intently, but throughout the whole body, because as those seeds move, those teams seem to rotate around a little bit more those last 3 weeks, and they don't take into effect that what happens in the first 3 weeks are equivalent to what happens in the last 3 weeks. And that's hard for me to swallow on some of these teams. And I get injuries happen and all sorts of different scenarios. But that extra game is going to mean something to probably a handful of those SEC schools.
1: Yeah, well, it's going to be fun. And as we get closer, not only the college season, we have the high school season coming up. We're a lot of good games on the docket as well. And Dustin, hey, thanks for joining me. And
26: you bet.
1: Always a pleasure. But, yeah, little connection through the SEC Media Day. Coach Dick has two former players.
26: That's fantastic.
1: Doing their thing there today.
26: Bruce, your tree is growing rapidly, too, out there with a bunch of wonderful athletes either coming through these studios or into your gym. And it's cool as a bystander to watch here.
1: Well, it's been a lot of fun. But thanks for joining us. And, of course, we'll be talking a lot more Walker Mowers after this as well. But, Micah, let's take a break, and we'll come back and wrap up today's show.
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1: 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Of course, thanks to Rex Walters, the not new head coach, but it will be his second year as head coach at Regis and trying to revitalize somewhat that program as well. Great talking about SEC football with the dude down the hall. Make today your masterpiece. 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
29: The Labor Department reports 23,000 went away. Totals for June and May were revised downward.
2: ABC's Elizabeth Schulze.
8: This is job losses last month, and the expectation had been that we would see over 80,000 new jobs added. There are certain sectors where the jobs were lost by the biggest amounts: local government, education, retail, hotels, and food services. We did also see a drop in the participation rate, meaning fewer people were trying to find work.
2: The Department of Homeland Security says while it promised to equip each enforcement team with an officer wearing a body camera, it says it will review footage and will only release it when it is in the best interest of the agency. Todd Blanche has just enough support to become the next attorney general, with Louisiana Senator Bill Cassidy saying that he will vote for him. Wall Street's major indexes closed higher. This is ABC News.
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1: I'm Channel 2 Pinpoint Weather Meteorologist Alden German. More very hot weather for our weekend. Temperatures Saturday and Sunday expected to be in the triple digits with sunny skies, and a heat advisory will also be in place Saturday afternoon through Sunday evening.
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6: Shotgun snap, Bo to the end zone. Ball is caught. That is a great catch by Cortland Sutton. Denver touchdown.
5: Can the defense continue to dominate?
7: But because it's defense, and nationally we hate defense because fans hate defense, we are saying, oh, it's not sustainable. You can't do that. Well, for 2 years in a row, you're talking about one of the elite defenses in the NFL. So don't tell me it's not sustainable, because it sure seems like it right now.
5: Will this be a breakthrough year for Bo Nix?
8: I think the key to this Denver Broncos offense and that next step for Bo Nix and the Denver Broncos is Jaylen Waddle. I think it's going to be a breakout year for Bo Nix.
5: Will the Broncos make it to the playoffs again?
6: Allen pumps once, loads it up, home run ball down the middle of the field. Ball's intercepted. P.J. Locke with the interception. Down the east sideline he goes, and the Broncos have it at their own 40.
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7: Well, last night we had our first preseason game, and it was a great game. Panthers and the Cardinals. Carolina wins at the buzzer, basically. Haynes King runs it in. The Panthers win 33-30. That's fun. How can you not like preseason football, Tanner? Also coming up, we'll have Brian Howell joining us. Talk some Colorado Buffaloes. They spent a lot of time with the Air Force football team yesterday, and Brian's going to give us the inside scoop on all of that, what that was like. Also, top stories of the day. This Kawhi Leonard thing is crazy, but it's happening, and that's what's happening in college. Benjamin Albright, he is our Broncos insider, host of Broncos Country tonight. Give us the latest on the Broncos, injuries, anything like that, updates from training camp 2026. Also, we'll take a deep dive into the Los Angeles Chargers as we continue our AFC West journey. The whole show starts right now.

0: What are you doing back there? You got a little ball? You just playing catch with yourself over there?
1: I'm rehabbing my legs.
0: But you're playing catch. Oh, you're doing it with one leg? That's pretty good. It's pretty good. It's impressive.
1: Yeah, I've been taking some physical therapy to make my legs actually.

0: really work.
1: Good. Well, I hope that works out for you, man.
0: I hope it works out for me, too. I want the knee pain to go away.
1: I would be happy if that would, so you could get back to training camp. The Carolina Panthers win last night at the buzzer against the Arizona Cardinals in this preseason game. I got to tell you, just hearing Tirico and Chris Collinsworth, and Collinsworth gets bad rap, man. I don't dislike the guy. He's become a caricature in the NFL, and it's funny, kind of, but he knows his stuff. He's got a good voice. He's entertaining. I don't know why all the hate for Chris Collinsworth exists, really. I don't have that. I just don't have that for a lot of broadcasters, and I think Collinsworth is good.
0: Well, some of these broadcasters are they fall a little bit too in love with one person. Like
1: Collinsworth's
0: John Madden
1: a big
0: always
1: Tom Brady, Mahomes guy, and
0: Madden always loved Brett Favre.
1: Yeah, but that's how
0: Chris
1: it goes.
0: Collinsworth is in love with Patrick Mahomes.
1: Yeah, but that's fine. I just don't have an issue with it. Be better if you want him to salivate over your quarterback.
0: Yeah,
1: you know?
0: But
1: be
0: do
1: better.
0: It while you're in. Like, he can salivate all he wants while it's a Chiefs game,
1: yeah,
0: but don't bring him up.
1: I just don't have a problem
0: two different
1: with
0: teams.
1: It. I don't have a problem with him. I really don't. And last night, turning the TV on and hearing those voices, Mike Tomlin was jumping around the broadcast crew. It was weird, I will say, seeing Mike Tomlin, because I have an image of Mike Tomlin. Hard-nosed football coach, no nonsense.
0: Great actor.
1: Seeing him.
0: He looks like Omar Epps.
1: Seeing him kind of in his, you know, fun broadcasty element, what I'll admit was weird for, and I'm a huge diehard Mike Tomlin fan, but it is kind of weird to see him in a setting where he's not like intense. So, but overall, broadcast was good. They caught up with a lot of the this year's class of Hall of Famers, listening to the Larry Fitzgerald interview. Larry's in a class by himself, obviously talented, but just a good freaking dude. Drew Brees was on the broadcast for a little bit. Chris Collinsworth called Sean Payton crazy. Probably some truth to that. But it was fun, man. And it ended like this. Haynes King with the walk-off for the Panthers in the Hall of Fame game.
2: Game on the line. King, he's going to step up. Pumps, runs, goal line. Is he in? Yes! Carolina wins! Haynes King!
1: It was just seeing that kind of stuff. And then like Bryce Young on the sidelines, the roster, the guys on the bench going crazy. This is why the preseason games are kind of fun. There's nothing on the line. Nobody cares about the final score until you get to the end of a game and it's still tight. Then suddenly everyone leans in like, I hope the Cardinals will make a stop here. I hope the Panthers can punch it in here. And seeing Haynes King kind of roll around and then get into the end zone, it was awesome. It's football. I don't care if it doesn't mean anything, and I don't care if I didn't sit, you know, closely and examine this entire game. It's still football on the television. And in early August, we take that. It's amazing. My wife looked at me. She's like, wow, it is crazy that football is already back. Summer flew by. The older you get, Mike, the summers, the years, everything just flies by. But you know what? I'm ready for it. Ready for football season to begin.
0: The summer could have flown by faster. Very hot out there. But it's nice to see the starters, actual starters, watching
1: person.
0: A preseason game. Because normally, like, they'll take a video in between of all the guys and they'll interview them, or you'll see two guys just like yucking it up on the sidelines, just wearing their jersey but no pads. It's nice to see like every player invested in a game.
1: Yeah, it's cool. And you're the only person, by the way, that says the summer's not flown by. I think you need more things to do because everybody's saying the same thing. Wow, back to school already. Football season is here. It flew by. Hot,
0: I'm not
1: but
0: saying
1: it
0: didn't
1: by.
0: Flow by. I was saying it could have flown by faster. I would have liked it to have flown by faster. Very hot out there.
1: Seemed pretty fast to me. Faith texting in, I tuned in at the start of the game because I wanted to see Jeremiah Love, if he was going to get a few reps, which he didn't. But then I found myself keeping the game on because it was actually a good game, which usually in preseason you don't really get. But this game actually, kind of went against those odds. I thought the end of the game was cool because the guy fumbled the ball earlier in the game was the guy who ended up winning the game for them. Again, just when I'm watching preseason games, all I do is every play, if it's a good play, you think, oh, that guy just increased his chances of making the team. Every bad play, if there's a fumble, well, that guy's probably in trouble. Carson Beck, third round pick. He looked good. I thought he looked good. 15 of 19, 188 yards and one touchdown for him. He was sacked once, but he had a 125.4 QB rating. You want to pay attention to ratings when we start up the quarterback toilet bowl, Michael. Also seeing Mike LeFleur. We have another LeFleur as a head coach. Head coach of the Arizona Cardinals. I thought it was funny, too. I think at halftime, they were talking to him, and he's like, yeah, I didn't know exactly where I'm supposed to stand. And I think, you know, again, being a rookie head coach, we all just assume as soon as they become head coach, they know everything. You know, the pressure is on. We don't have a lot of patience for head coaches, but we need to probably remember that these guys are learning, too, even where to stand. And they're trying to now manage a game when they were coordinating. They're now managing everything. And, you know, I just thought that was kind of interesting hearing him say that. Big Hub, definitely a good game. Hasn't been like that for a while. Yeah, hopefully the rest of the preseason is like that. Because it was overall really, really good. We had a hole in the game, Michael. Evan Hull. You don't see many Hulls, H-U-L-L. You just don't see them. It's not a very common last name. But
0: I'm sure
1: a hole in the back
0: of
1: a jersey.
0: You
1: had a Northwestern. Drafted in the fifth round by the Arizona Cardinals. So I saw that on the back of a jersey. I'm like, that's cool. You don't see a lot of that. First Advantage text line is 888-530-0043. Man, we got a lot to get into today. We're going to talk a little Buffs with Brian Howell. They visited with Air Force. Big Hub was texting me yesterday. I was like, are they scrimmaging or anything? To my knowledge, no. But they're just kind of touring everything. And Coach Prime is seeing how Air Force does it, and I don't know. It's just interesting. The Buffs are trying to do outside the box things, and this year going to Fountain, practicing in Colorado Springs, being a part of that, and I think we'll see how it works out. But I will give this to Coach Prime. They're trying something different. Trying something new to try to see if they can get a sense of brotherhood and camaraderie and all that. I did see a lot of fights breaking out, though, for the Buffs. And the Broncos get into them, too. Evan Engram and Jaquan McMillan were getting into it on Wednesday. It happens. It's part of training camp. But when you see it happen and there's a few of them that are breaking out, With the Buffs, you just kind of wonder. So I'll ask Brian, like, if that's anything to kind of worry about. Any position battles he's interested in at this point. So we'll get into that, too. Benjamin Albright's going to join us. He's the host of Broncos Country Tonight. It does seem like the Broncos, no major injuries right now, but just little nicks at this stage. And, you know, Jalen Waddle, there's, I guess, some concern about him. He was limping around the last 2 days. Cortland Sutton hasn't really been practicing. However, I did see that Cortland Sutton was participating in their 7-on-7, so he's a go. So I don't know if that's a concern anymore. And Sean Payton just left practice. He's headed to Canton for the Drew Brees Hall of Fame induction and gold jacket ceremony. So Sean will be gone from the team for the rest of the weekend, I suppose. He'll be back Sunday. He's going to miss tomorrow's practice. Saw Matt Henningsen report there. He left the field on a cart. So it's like I said yesterday, Mike. It's all about you have to get guys going. You have to get them getting real football reps and getting used to what the grind is going to be like. But you're also just holding your breath every time you see somebody get hit and, you know, hoping you can survive injuries. So we'll see where we go.
0: Does it feel like these injuries happen more during the practices than they do during the games?
1: Seems like it.
0: The last 10 years, I worry less about the games themselves than I do about practice. Because it just feels that way.
1: It always seems like training camp. It seems like training camp, we just hear more, not just local news, but national news on guys getting hurt. I don't know if that's because they haven't been used to, you know, the intensity that comes with practicing, full-on practice. I couldn't answer that. It's hard to prevent a lot of those injuries. And this is true with any sport. You just hope that they're going to be okay by the time you get to the regular season and you don't have any major injuries. And so far, it just seems like there's a few nicks. They're holding guys out, not pushing them that hard. No, Jaylen Waddle, tightness going on in his calf, and I think he's had some of that stuff in his past with Miami. So, you know, it's a risk you take, knowing he hasn't had any major injuries, but he's definitely had some. But most of these guys do. I saw something online too that said, you know, they're holding out guys, they're not practicing certain guys. Why wouldn't they do that with Bo Nix? You can't do it with your quarterback. They don't get hit anyway. So yeah, but the ankle, he's moving around a lot. But you got to remember, everything goes through the quarterback. So yeah, it might make sense to pull back a Bo Nix and say, hey, we're gonna take it easy, let you rest the ankle for a day or so. But everything they're trying to run goes through Bo Nix. And so, you know, he's relaying information to his offensive line, to his skill players. You're not just losing the physical presence of Bo Nix, but you're losing the mental presence too. So it's all about clicking and getting the right terminology down, any tweaks that they've made. There's just no way you're going to do that. You're just going to have to hope that the surgically repaired ankle is good to go by the time we get there, by the time we get to that regular season. So Benjamin Albright will give us more updates there. This Kawhi Leonard story is absolutely fascinating. It's very similar to what's going on in the college sports world with NIL on top of the salary cap. But Kawhi had a sponsorship deal with a now bankrupt green banking company at the center of an NBA investigation that's been ongoing. He also had an undisclosed sponsorship agreement allegedly worth millions of dollars with the company that designed the Clippers video board inside the Intuit Dome. And Pablo Torre, if you've seen his stuff, he has a podcast called Pablo Torre Finds Out. And he is an investigative reporter. Like, he digs deeper than probably most of your major networks. So Torre interviewed someone that was identified as an anonymous high-level source under contract for Intuit Dome, who alleged that the sponsorship deal was 1,000% a way to circumvent the salary cap. It was funneling money from the Clippers through Daktronics back to Kawhi. And I want to get into the story in more details later, but this is probably happening. I've wondered for years why this doesn't happen. Probably because it's extremely against the rules, but you could skirt it. College does it every day. Basically saying, hey, here's what we can pay you because our salary cap will only allow us to pay you so much. Well, player wants more. So you say, all right, player, here's a number. Call this place. Go get set up with them, and they'll cover what you're wanting. Now, if it happens, it's a fine line, because if it happens organically and you sign with the Clippers and then you start going out and making endorsement deals on your own, same as college, it's supposed to be, assuming it's all in the up and up, it's supposed to be legal. But if an owner or an athletic director or a coach is saying to said player, we can't get you to $5 million, we can get you to $3 million, but we got somebody else that can get you that extra $2 million, that theoretically is against the rules. 21 minutes after the hour, Ross Dellinger has some new updates too on an amendment for the Protect College Sports Act. This is fascinating. I want to get to that a little bit later on, too. But the amendment was obtained by Yahoo Sports. Basically says, if a Power League school wants to move to another power conference, the school can avoid the 5-year probationary period if it withdraws from its league within 180 days of the bill's enactment. So if there's a team wanting to leave their conference, they're basically saying, once this is approved, now would be the time to withdraw and announce your intentions, because if you don't within the 180 days, you would have a 5-year probationary period. If you're in a power conference and you want to go to another power conference.
0: So the group conference.
1: I don't think any issue with them transferring. I don't think there's any issue with G5, G6, whatever, G5.5 of school of those schools transferring within that playing field or going up. I don't think they're going to punt. I don't know yet. It seems to me it would go both ways. Like G5 school players can't or teams can't jump to other competing conferences without the same kind of rule. But obviously, this most of the Protect College Sports Act is applying to the Power Four conferences, trying to establish ground rules to keep the madness from really going on, even though it's happening at all levels. 23 minutes after the hour. Speaking of all levels, we're going to get into all levels of the Colorado Buffaloes with our guy Brian Howell coming up on the show. Brian, of course, does a great job, publisher of BuffBlitz.com and author of many books. He now covers the Colorado Buffaloes football and basketball side of things with On Three. So we'll catch up with Brian here at the bottom of the hour. Keep it here on the whole show, powered by Mosquito Joe on Northern Colorado's Voice, 103.1 and 1310 KFKA.

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4: Bills rush five. Bow in the pocket. Hit as he throws. Throws the ball, fades. Deep corner, caught. Touchdown, Marvin Mims.
0: The Nuggets.
5: Jokic, great pass. Layup is up and in. Christian Brown. Monster triple-double for Jokic.
0: The Rockies.
6: Freeland is set. Bases full. The 2-2 pitch. Swing and a miss. He strikes out the side with the bases loaded.
0: The Avalanche.
7: Turned over. Lekkonen. Near side. McKinnon. One-timer. He scores. Nathan McKinnon, 40 goals on the season. His 13th multi-goal game of the year. That's the most in team history.
0: High school sports.
8: He is flushed out of pocket. Throws up middle. And it is caught. What a play on the deflection. He's going to take it to the house.
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14: Shotgun snap, Bo to the end zone. Ball is caught. That is a great catch by Cortland Sutton. Denver touchdown.
13: Can the defense continue to dominate?
11: But because it's defense, and nationally we hate defense because fans hate defense, we are saying, oh, it's not sustainable. You can't do that. Well, for 2 years in a row, you're talking about one of the elite defenses in the NFL, so don't tell me it's not sustainable. Because it sure seems like it right now.
13: Will this be a breakthrough year for Bo Nix?
11: I think the key to this Denver Broncos offense and that next step for Bo Nix and the Denver Broncos is Jaylen Waddle. I think it's going to be a breakout year for Bo Nix.
13: Will the Broncos make it to the playoffs again?
14: Allen pumps once, loads it up, home run ball down the middle of the field. Ball's intercepted. P.J. Locke with the interception. Down the east sideline he goes, and the Broncos have it at their own 40.
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11: 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This story I want to get to with Brian a little bit later, but Coach Prime suggesting, you know, we got the spring games. You know, we have spring scrimmages or whatever where it's, you know, it's just buffs on buffs, Rams on Rams. We do that in the spring. Coach Prime suggesting, after spending some time with Air Force, and I think he's been talking about this a while because I believe he mentioned something about doing this with CSU, but he's hoping that the NCAA will allow the Buffaloes to face a different team in their spring game. Sanders said Thursday that he wants to play a spring game against Air Force. He said, you know, obviously it's just, what, 2 hours away from Boulder? He said, that's something I've been suggesting for quite some time, and the NCAA felt compelled to allow FCS schools to do what we thought of quite some time ago. So we're not involved. They won't allow that. But even if we could just practice at the same location, would do it justice. We don't have to compete against one another. But I wish one day we could have a spring game against one another. It would be wonderful for the state. It would be wonderful for the cities if we do home and away. It'd be a great look, I think, for college football and Colorado football. I would love that. I can't really disagree because, you know, me talking regional stuff around here, anytime these teams get together, it's good, whether it's the regular season or not. And if we can't guarantee regular season matchups with CU and Air Force or Wyoming, and because I kind of include Wyoming into this mix, then at least maybe the spring game would be interesting. Obviously, if they've got to move the spring game, so you move it to fall game, kind of like now. So you're in practice. Most teams, most programs around here started practice. I think UNC's been in for 2 weeks now. CSU started earlier this week, and CU started earlier this week. I think Wyoming started midweek. You go a week or so, and then consider some kind of fall type scrimmage. But that's the thing. Go Pokes even said, like, nobody's going to give free looks. I suppose it's the same as the NFL though. In the preseason, they play each other. But I was joking because Brian was like, "Hey, dude, I'm Brian Gary, Good Morning Noco. I'm gonna hammer the under for the preseason game." I always look at that and say, I don't know. I think defenses really shy away from showing any kind of their elaborate blitz packages or coverage sequences. So the chances of more points being scored, I don't know what the history shows, but I would always kind of go the opposite way of that. Go Pokes had heard the transfer portal thing makes practicing versus a four team a very undesirable thing. Nobody's giving free looks. Yeah, but you could do, I mean, like Air Force doesn't care. They do literally the same thing every single year. And people know, as long as Troy Calhoun's there, that's what they're going to do. 30 minutes after the hour, let's take a quick break here. Brian Howell going to join us from On3. Let's talk all things Colorado Buffaloes with Brian. But first, let's get the latest on the local Sports Flash.
16: 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I'm John Thayer. The Colorado Rockies are on the road tonight. They're at Busch Stadium in St. Louis as the Rockies take on the Cardinals. Rockies are 45-70. Ryan Feltner will start for Colorado. He's 4-5 with a 5.75 ERA. Kyle Leahy will start for St. Louis. He is 7-4 on the season. The NASCAR Cup Series is back on the track on Sunday afternoon in Iowa for the Iowa Corn 350, powered by ethanol. The first preseason game of the NFL was played last night in Canton, Ohio. It was the Hall of Fame game. The Carolina Panthers defeated the Cardinals 33-30. The preseason continues in the NFL next Thursday. 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
25: he doesn't seem like he'd be a joy to work with, but I will say I didn't think he and George Payton were going to work out. 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
25: Talking a little Colorado Buffaloes football on this Friday morning with Brian Howell, publisher of BuffBlitz.com, covering the University of Colorado football, basketball, and recruiting for On3. Brian, you've had a little... You know, a trip. You've been in Fountain Fort Carson following the Buffs along as they're practicing over in Colorado Springs. Also, you noted, hey, they were hanging out with Troy Calhoun and those Air Force Falcons the last day or so.
34: Yeah, it was a little farther than Boulder to go cover the first few days of camp. And it was fun. I was able to stay down in the Springs a couple of days. And, yeah, it was kind of interesting to have them visit Air Force, that, you know, a team that, you know, safety Ben Finnis had talked to us yesterday. He actually played against Air Force in 2022, so kind of interesting that they go and hang out and visit those guys. So, but really cool. I think that's a kind of a cool thing for the state, and you know, we'd love to see those teams do a spring game together or joint practices or something like that.
25: Yeah, I saw that. I saw Coach Prime's thoughts on that. I absolutely, you know me, Brian. Like, I love the idea of these teams within in the state or even the region. If you want to include like Wyoming. I love the idea, football, basketball, whatever, when they play each other, and if the best we can get on a consistent basis would be something like a spring game, that would be interesting. It's funny, though, because following the Mount West, so many teams, they hate playing. It seems like they hate playing Air Force. And they always have to put a little extra prep into that. But Coach Prime's like signing up, man. Let's try to slow down that triple option.
34: But that'd be the nice thing about it if you do a spring game is you don't need to do the prep for it, really. It's just kind of, you can do a little bit, but it's not like you're treating it like a game.
25: Right.
34: I think it'd be fun. I mean, he talked about, potentially a home and home. I mean, how cool would it be to go down to Falcon Stadium and watch a spring game, the Buffs and Falcons one year? And this is maybe, I just thought it as I'm talking here, but if they could do something, maybe get CSU, Wyoming, and the four of them do like a sort of a football, I don't know, festival that day or something like that.
25: Awesome.
34: And, do where it's just very basic and maybe, one series of CSU's offense versus CU's defense or Wyoming's offense versus Air Force defense, things like that. So there's things you can do that would make it, I think, really fun. I don't like the idea of, like, when they originally brought up of, like, Syracuse, You don't need to do it across the country, but something locally would be awesome.
25: Well, and on that note, too, Brian, do you see changes, like, with the spring game? Because we've heard, I've always thought the spring session, not just the games that they do, their scrimmages that they do, the timing is just so odd. The NFL, obviously, they do their build up. You got OTAs leading into training camp, leading into the preseason, leading into the regular season. And there's been talk about this. Do you think that potentially we could see the spring sequence, the week or so that they practice and that scrimmage or whatever it is, just move closer to August?
34: I think so. And they're kind of toying with some things or trying some things out at the FCS level where they're allowing, I think starting next year, where they're going to allow FCS teams to have some joint practices. And so I think it's trending towards that way. I would love to see it. I mean, a lot of schools, big name schools, are just doing away with the spring game. But to make it more fan friendly and maybe even a moneymaker or you charge it, $10 or $20, I think that's a great idea to do it.
25: I think it'd be awesome. Nope, sign me up. I think it's a great idea. Agree 100%. Brian, one of the reasons we love bringing great insiders on, such as yourself, you get a chance to call out stuff we see online that maybe goes viral. We're getting texters already chiming into it saying the Buffs are getting roasted for being too small, their wide receivers being too small. I know you referenced that in one of your recent videos recapping one of the practices. Brian, talk to us, man. Why are we freaking out about the Buffs' roster size as far as actual size of person?
34: I don't know. it seems to be something that comes up every year that, there's so much video put out by, Coach Prime's team, his son and others that, people get to see a lot. And so it seems like every year there's this narrative that they look like a peewee team. Well, I guarantee you they would crush any peewee team because there's no peewee team with 380-pound defensive linemen. So, yes, a couple of their slot receivers are small. Maybe some corners are a little under 6 feet, but they're not a small football team. And they got some big dudes on the offensive line. Really big guys on the defensive line. They got some tall receivers, and Juju's a little small. He's 6'1". He's listed at 6'1". I don't know if he's that tall, but he's listed at 6'1". So a little on the small side, but they're fine. Size is not going to hold them back from the Big 12. There might be a talent deficiency in areas, but it won't be size.
25: This is why we want to have you on here because I don't know where it comes from. It does seem like Coach Prime, it's either he's untouchable or everything he does is wrong. There's really no in between when it comes to anything involved with Coach Prime. You mentioned one of the guys we're looking out for, and you highlighted this guy, Danny Scudero. Is he a little hobbled at this point? Any significant injury information at this stage when it comes to the Buffs?
34: Well, they haven't said what's going on with him. One of the coaches posted something last weekend about the receivers getting together for a dinner at the coach's house. And people could see Danny Scudero on crutches. And so people started freaking out, like, what's going on? And then, as they reported for camp, again on, Deion Sanders Jr. YouTube, you could see Danny Scudero on one of those scooters. And we were down there. We got to watch 10 minutes yesterday. He's in a walking boot, but he's walking around just fine. So, and Coach Prime said that, he's pretty positive that Danny's going to play in that opener against Georgia Tech. So I don't know what the deal is. Something with a foot. I don't know if it's a high ankle sprain or whatever, but taking it easy right now. But he should be good to go.
25: I mean, he's one of these guys that you kind of, you know, when we asked you a couple weeks ago, highlight a few guys that you think are going to be big-time difference maker. Obviously, his numbers with San Jose State, the things he did there last year were just phenomenal. And you think that he you know, assuming he's healthy, that he'll have no problem making that transition into the Big 12.
34: Yeah, I don't think so. I think he's going to be great. I mean, over on my new site at On3, you know, me and a few of the other guys, we did a ranking of our top 20 buffs. And Danny came out number one on the list. And so I didn't have him that high, but we all had him top five. So I think he's going to be really good. And, you know, Coach Prime has compared him to Julian Edelman, who we know is fantastic with the Patriots. I just think he's going to get the ball a lot, and that he's a very talented young man. Doesn't matter that he came from San Jose State. He was tearing it up at Sacramento State the year before that. He hasn't been at this level, but I think he'll be just fine.
25: Brian Howell joining us, talking all things Colorado Buffaloes. On the quarterback side of things, Brian, our mutual friend of ours, the voice of the Buffs, Mark Johnson, you know, we were talking about Julian Lewis. He kind of sidestepped me and said, watch out now for Isaac Wilson and you know what he's able to do. He didn't necessarily say there was like any kind of quarterback controversy or anything, but the way he was talking made me think, okay, is this guaranteed Julian Lewis's football team or Julian Lewis's offense, or should we be looking out for the brother of Zach Wilson a bit closer?
34: I think you need to watch out for him. You know, there are people in the building that told me that they believe Isaac had a better spring than Juju. So it's not a foregone conclusion that Juju would be the guy. But I've also heard that Juju had the better summer. I think they're going to go with Juju to start things out. And I look for, you know, because we can't watch practices, I look for little tells on the videos we're able to see. And, you know, Coach Prime, at the end of every practice, he has a certain player break down the team, right? Do the, you know, family on me, family on three type thing, right? And he always picks out a player, and that's a pretty good indication of that player's had a good day or is doing pretty well. Well, the other day he did it, and he said, break it down on your quarterback. And Julian Lewis came to the middle of the team and, you know, broke down the practice. So to me, maybe I'm reading too much into that phrase. It was on your quarterback. I think it's going to be Julian Lewis, but I think that there could be a bit of a short leash if things don't go well. You know, I think that Julian's got to kind of hold on to that job, if that makes sense. And, you know, he can't come out and start throwing a bunch of picks at Georgia Tech and hang on to that job. I think Isaac's going to be breathing down his neck a little bit.
25: Yeah, well, and again, that's what you have to do sometimes when you're not getting like the direct quote or whatever. You kind of have to read between those lines. And like you said, it sounds like Julian Lewis at this point. Any other key position battles that you're looking out for, that you're catching wind of, that you know are of interest for Buffs fans?
34: Well, I think you know, this is cliche, but offensive line, you know, until they get that solidified, that's always going to be the case with the Buffs. And they brought in so many transfers. They have been raving about this offensive line, how good they are, but I don't know who's going to wind up being the guys who are going to be the five. They brought in a ton of transfers there, like eight FBS transfers, I think. So that's going to be a good competition. Defensive line as well. I think there's going to be a lot of competition in the secondary and also running back. I mean, there's some a really talented group of running backs. I don't know who's going to be the lead dogs there. Damian Henderson, who was at CSU a couple years ago, is in the mix there, and I think might be one of their best running backs. And DeKalen Taylor was a really small kind of scat back type. This offense is going to lend itself to some big guys and the small guys on the field at the same time. So that competition is going to be really good as well.
25: Brian Howell, always great stuff from you, man. Biggest takeaway you got from, you know, the idea that the Buffs are kind of intermingling with Air Force, Coach Prime, Coach Troy Calhoun, you know, anything else that kind of stood out to you from this whole idea, you know, thinking outside the box, trying something new to just bring this Buffs team together? What else kind of stood out?
34: Really just that. I mean, they're doing something different to kind of bond this team together. And I think that in this era, the portal era, you need to try to do things like that. And last year, that was one of the biggest things that hurt this team, was that, you know, things started to go south and they splintered. There wasn't a whole lot of leadership. They have really, really worked on that this year. And when you get away for a week, no distractions, and, you know, you're putting your phones away and things like that, I think you can really come together as a team. And so I think that's been a big deal for them. And the players, several of the players we talked to this week were like, I was a little skeptical when we first did it. I didn't like it. The food's kind of not as good down here, but we've had a ton of fun, you know, and they just have raved about how much fun they've had together as a team. And I think that's a big deal.
25: Yeah, we'll see how that works out as we're getting closer and closer to that game one for the Colorado Buffaloes. Brian, my man, always appreciate it. Hey, where can folks find your stuff, what you're up to now when it comes to all things Colorado Buffaloes?
34: Yeah, I go to the new site, buffblitz.com. That's on the On3 network. If you go to on3.com and look for team sites, you can find Buff Blitz that way as well. But then, as always, on Twitter, at Brian Howell 33, or X, whatever they call it.
25: Great job, as always, man. And we'll look forward to catching up with you this time next week.
34: Sounds good. Thanks, Brady.
25: All right, man. Brian Howell, talking some Buffs with us. Yeah, they've been spending time with Air Force, and interesting. Like Brian said, just doing, you know, thinking outside the box a bit. 11:48 the time. We'll take a quick break here. We'll wrap up hour number one. We got top stories of the day. Benjamin Albright will be joining us, host of Broncos Country tonight. The latest on all things Denver Broncos. Clip of the day, Chargers deep dive in the AFC West. All that and more coming up. Keep it here on the whole show. 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
4: The risk of gusty showers and storms today will be isolated once again, mainly confined to the mountains and adjacent foothills with daytime heating, so they will be terrain driven. Could pose a risk for active fires and fire crews, so it's something I'll be watching pretty carefully.
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12: Shotgun snap, bow to the end zone. Ball is caught. That is a great catch by Courtland Sutton. Denver touchdown.
10: Can the defense continue to dominate?
25: But because it's defense, and nationally we hate defense because fans hate defense, we are saying, oh, it's not sustainable. You can't do that. Well, for 2 years in a row, you're talking about one of the elite defenses in the NFL, so don't tell me it's not sustainable. because it sure seems like it right now.
11: Will this be a breakthrough year for Bo Nix?
7: I think the key to this Denver Broncos offense and that next step for Bo Nix and the Denver Broncos is Jalen Waddle. I think it's going to be a breakout year for Bo Nix.
11: Will the Broncos make it to the playoffs again?
12: Allen pumps once, loads it up, home run ball down the middle of the field. Ball's intercepted. P.J. Lock with the interception. Down the east sideline he goes, and the Broncos have it at their own 40.
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0: concept, though. Coach Prime talking about the spring game. Brian even saying, hey, can you get something where you get all four involved? And they're doing something where different sequences, maybe not a full-on game. That'd be a lot to coordinate, and I'm not sure. But making it some kind of football festival, I don't know, man. It's 2026. We're doing so many crazy things in sports to try to make it different and make it more accessible to fans, and they can all get involved and cross-promotion and all that. I do basketball, certainly, Mike. Sign me up for some kind of regional preseason tournament between Wyoming, CSU, and basketball. I'd throw UNC in there. I don't think I'd throw them in on the football side. Maybe. I don't know. But basketball, I think like a preseason regional round ball tournament, and you get out a little trophy, round robin kind of thing. I know it's three, but do something. That would be cool. I think growing within your state is the first thing you got to do, is make everybody just part of what we do with this show. Like, I got Rams fans that will listen to my guy Cody Tucker and say, hey, I don't like the Cowboys at all. In fact, I hate the Cowboys, but having Cody on to talk about Wyoming, hearing what they're up to. And then I got Bears fans that are kind of interested in, you know, what the Rams are up to, or vice versa. And that's kind of how it works. I don't know if many Rams fans really care at all what's going on with the Buffs, to be honest, especially since they don't play each other anymore. But it'd be a lot of work to do this, but cross-promotion is such a big thing, and I think it'd be huge. We used to do this thing, this media day. It was called the Rocky Mountain Huddle, that where I would go down to Denver, remember, once a year, right before the season started, and you'd get regional, I think even, what, am I wrong on this? Maybe Go Pokes would know. Am I wrong on this? Did Wyoming not come down for that? I'm not sure. I know Air Force was there, CSU was there, CU was there, and all of them, UNC. It was awesome. It was at the Blake Street Tavern in Denver. Then it kind of, obviously the Blake Street Tavern sold or shut it down. I don't know if it reopened, but it was kind of sketchy there for a year or two. The last year or two they did it, because the owner of the tavern, like, is a Buffs fan and posted something negative about CSU. He called them like CSU, and the assistant AD like got really upset by that for CSU. I thought it was a little petty, to be honest, but basically said, well, we're not coming down for the Rocky Mountain huddle anymore. So CSU just stopped coming down to it. That might have been around the Adazio time. And then they went back and forth. And I know Kisla, when he was with the Post, was really hammering on that and thought, I didn't care that much one way or the other. I would have just went. If I'm CSU, okay, the owner of the tavern's a Buffs fan, but he's still opening it up. So, and this was like TV stations and radio stations would go. We would go down there. Altitude, our friends at Altitude would go there. I don't think the other ones did because they couldn't get away from Broncos training camp coverage. But it was awesome. It was fun, just that concept. And like Nine News was there. Several local TV stations were there. It was a lot of fun.
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0: Yeah. All right, top stories of the day coming up next. Also, keep in mind, we'll have Benjamin Albright talking some Broncos with us in the second hour. It's the whole show powered by Mosquito Joe and Northern Colorado's Voice, 103.1 at 1310 KFKA.
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3: 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Thanks to Interior Sprinkler Systems, KFK will be on location beginning at 10 a.m. with Coach Speak, the Hall Show at 11, and Rocky Mountain kickoff at 2. 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
5: His attorney general announcing subpoenas in a civil rights investigation at Delaney Hall in Newark, a private immigration detention facility owned and operated by the GEO Group. Deaths of three people in recent months have been reported. Senator Cory Booker, New Jersey Democrat, has called on Congress to shut down the facility.
6: Every single day DHS keeps Delaney Hall open is another choice to let this happen again, three times already.
5: A panel of judges at the D.C. Circuit Court of Appeals rules that President Trump exceeded his authority in setting out to build a $400 million ballroom at the White House without Congress's okay. Trump says they're appealing to the Supreme Court. Wall Street indexes closed higher, the S&P at a new record. This is ABC News.
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4: Look, there's things that guys do very well, and our job is to, you know, find those strengths and put them in those positions.
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6: 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Commissioner Mike Krueger from CHASA.
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1: Now, I don't know if this is the kind of hard-hitting news you're used to.
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4: What do you mean, silly? I mean, that's real news.
5: Running backs continue to get paid. The emergence of running backs being very well taken care of, I suppose, and starred and highlighted. Detroit Lions 3-time Pro Bowler Jahmyr Gibbs has received a contract extension that makes him now the highest paid running back in NFL history. Gibbs and the Lions reached an agreement Thursday on a 3-year, $67.5 million deal that could be worth up to $75 million and includes $51.5 million guaranteed, according to agent Todd France of Athletes First. He announced that on Instagram. So this record deal now surpasses the contract extension of Bijan Robinson, who signed with the Falcons earlier this week. The extension is for 3 years and $66 million, almost $67 million. Could be worth up to $75 million. That's crazy. The $22.25 million average annual value of Robinson's contract made him the NFL's third running back to get more than $20 million per year in an extension, along

0: with the Indianapolis Colts, Jonathan Taylor at 22, and the Eagles, Saquon Barkley at 20.6. So there you go. You got Jahmyr Gibbs, Bijan Robinson, Jonathan Taylor, Saquon Barkley all making over $20 million a year. Christian McCaffrey is just shy of that. He's at 19. But it's cool to see, man. I love a good running back. I think it's over the years, 20 years or so, you've seen the running backs. They're good for a little bit, then they kind of fade. But got a handful of guys now that are just absolute difference makers, and Jahmyr Gibbs is definitely one of those dudes.
1: You know, this whole less money for running backs came, I think, my opinion, this started when you started having two backs. Instead of just the one Terrell Davis guy, you had that 1-2 hit.
0: That, and a couple things. Running backs are having a hard time playing much past 29 and 30. Also, the rule changes in the NFL definitely catered to receivers getting calls and cornerbacks having not getting benefits of the benefit of the doubt much on coverage. And the way they changed the rules back in, 2003, back when it was, hey, you used to be able to bump a receiver down the field until the ball was in the air, and then they changed it to you could bump them initially at the, you know, for 5 yards, and then you got a release. So that obviously, that lended itself to offenses being able to put up bigger numbers, quarterbacks throwing the ball more and more. But I like this emphasis. I do. I think it's great for the NFL. Rams coach Sean McVay said Thursday he doesn't have an answer to whether Aaron Donald will come out of retirement this season, but added that the former All-Pro defensive tackle looked outstanding during his workout with the team on Tuesday. He said he worked out at their Loyola Marymount University workout in Los Angeles on an off day during training camp. His session was with defensive line coach Giff Smith, along with senior vice president of sports medicine and performance Reggie Scott, and senior director of strength and conditioning Justin Lovett. McVay said he's very deliberate and intentional about what this looks like. Things are going in the right direction. He's feeling good, but we're not to where we are able to say whether or not he is or isn't ready to do it. But he's doing great, and he looked outstanding, as I think all of us would expect. Can you imagine if Aaron Donald does come back and he's still, what is he, 35 years old? He still comes back and can play at a high level, and then you got Myles Garrett, too. The Rams were already kind of one of the favorites to win the Super Bowl this year. That certainly, again, that's a big if Donald comes back and if he can still play at that elite level at the age of 35.
1: And if he can stay healthy at the age of 35.
0: Andy Reid said that Patrick Mahomes has participated in every part of training camp, but he will likely not have him play in the team's preseason opener next week against the Los Angeles Rams. He said, I mean, there's a pretty good chance where I don't play him. I can see why. He said the percentages are leading that way. I don't know if I'll play him in the second or third game. I just don't know that. The percentages probably lean against not doing that. So I still believe he's going to play in week one. I think the NFL knew he was going to play in week one. That's why he scheduled that Broncos-Chiefs game week one at Arrowhead. So I think I would bet on Patrick Mahomes playing that game. Here's an interesting one from Ross Dellinger, and I talked about it briefly. Per the amendment in the Protect College Sports Act obtained by Yahoo Sports, if a Power League school wants to move to another power conference, the school can avoid the 5-year probationary period if it withdraws from its league within 180 days of the bill's enactment. That, to me, if this goes through, I think we're going to see 180 days of just even more wild, wild, wild, wild west. I think this is going to throw things for a loop. I mean, it might be real chaos there because you'd have to. This is your one chance to do it without facing some kind of 5-year probationary period. And listen, I like that. Let's stop jumping conferences. Let's try to really build up some real rivalries, multiple rivalries throughout the country, rather than teams jumping ship all the time. This is my question is what is the Pac-12? What are they considered? Are they a G5? Are they officially? Like, what makes you officially not a Power Four conference, or are they stuck somewhere in between?
1: I think they need to prove themselves. The teams that they have right now, there are
0: G5. What are they? Is that what is this conference classified as right now?
1: I'd say G5.
0: So G6?
1: Yeah. They would be a G because they only have two teams that are used to being in a power conference.
0: So if Boise State, for example, decides they want to leave because they get some kind of hint that maybe they could go to the Big 12 or something, they wouldn't be punished with this probationary period. They wouldn't. There would be, because I think the leap up into a Power Four conference, they're not going to hurt anyone. It's not going to mess with you. So
1: yeah,
0: it's just
1: if you
0: cross over from one power conference to the other.
1: I think there is a stark difference between the top three, maybe the top four, but CSU has had a bad recent history, so
0: no,
1: I'm not going to count that.
0: It's hard to classify them as a power four.
1: There is a stark difference between the top three when they are at their best and everybody else when they are at their best. I could see Washington State going to the playoffs if they had a good year and a good coach. I could see Oregon State do that. I can see Boise going to the playoffs this year.
0: Yeah,
1: I don't know
0: Boise,
1: about any
0: other
1: team.
0: Boise, I think, would be
1: the
0: front runner. GoPoke says they've more or less dropped power in G6 and mainstream media. I don't know that I agree with that. I've seen enough Power 4 or whatever, Autonomous 4. Does it matter? We know what it is. We know the SEC, the Big 10, the Big 12, and the ACC are the big dogs, and the rest are just kind of, you know, just hanging out. Big Hub says CSU, Utah State, Texas State, Fresno State, and even San Diego State have to prove themselves. Boise State already has done that. Oregon State and Wazoo already were Power 5 to begin with.
1: I think CSU is going to prove. I think you're going to have a top four heavy.
0: That it's, you think CSU is going to be
1: those
0: in that top
1: four, and then everybody else is a donut.
0: You think CSU is going to end up in this top four?
1: I think so, because they have a good coach with proven history. If he can get some cooperation from the athletics department, which I think they will, I think they'll be top four.
0: Well, and you didn't feel this way when they hired Jay Norvell.
1: No.
0: You didn't feel this way when they hired Steve Adazio.
1: No.
0: This is like an actual home run get for CSU, for Jim Mora. And I think that, I don't think it's underrated. We've been certainly talked about it a lot recently. I think even big names in the league were shocked that Jim Mora went to CSU. Like Nick Saban. Nick Saban was shocked. He's like, I don't know why he'd go there. He said that on ESPN.
1: Yeah,
0: I don't know why he'd go there. Well, it's a path to the playoffs for him. If he goes to Oklahoma State or whatever, you got a lot of work to do to just even be relevant in a conference like that. If you're as good as advertised, you come to this new Pac-12 and you lead them into the new era. If he's as good as advertised.
1: He has three teams to worry about.
0: So did he?
1: Whereas
0: take, so
1: if
0: do you
1: he went
0: think,
1: to a bigger conference, like if he went to the Big 12, you have Arizona, Arizona State, Oklahoma.
0: Yeah, a lot
1: eventually
0: of work. And
1: Oklahoma
0: you might not
1: State.
0: Be given the patience to get that thing up and running if you go to a bigger conference. So did Jim Mora kind of take the easy way out? I mean that with all due respect. At his age, I would consider doing something the same. If I want to experience the, you know, the playoffs again in however long he's going to do this, his best shot would be to do it in the Pac-12.
1: Yeah. There are certain people who I think probably lucked out. Kalen DeBoer lucked out with Washington. They were on the uptrend, and he is a good coach who turned Fresno State around. He lucked out. But you're not gonna do that in most of the time. You're not going to do that. If you go to Oklahoma State, you're going to suck for a bit before you get there.
0: And I think a lot of Rams fans are expecting a pretty quick turnaround for Jim Mora. Even Jim Mora says that. Like, there's no real rebuild anymore in college sports. It's, you know, with the transfer portal, you've got to win in the transfer portal. And that's why I think the patience for coaches is at an all-time low. because you have more resources than you used to have. But you could always make the complaint, we don't have as many resources as this as the next guy. Because I mean, the old rule used to be, Mike, my rule used to be three years minimum.
1: That's an NFL thing now.
0: 3 years minimum. Year one doesn't count. Year two, okay, you're starting to get an idea. We need to see a little bit of an improvement here because you're starting to get your guys in. By year three, we need to see you taking this program realistically into the right direction. Now, I don't know. Is it year one, we want to see something, and year two, we're kind of expecting you to have this thing kind of figured out. And so you get like 2 or 3 years. Now, what Coach Prime did was he had a really good year two. Year one was successful because they went from one win to four, so he bought himself some time. Year two was really good, so that extends it. Year three, bad. And we'll see what happens with year four. But it is, I have a feeling they're not going to be good. I don't know.
1: I think you're going to have a fairly quick turnaround with CSU. They're not going to beat Boise State anytime soon. Depending on how up and down Washington State and Oregon State are, they could leapfrog them. Not this year, but I think next year is going to be real promising for the Rams.
0: Yeah. Just really interested to see what this looks like for Jim Mora. Big Hub says, I think CSU will be every team. CSU beat every team in the conference.
1: No.
0: Boise State's going to be tough. I still think San Diego State. Again, based on UConn, this is essentially UConn's roster. So is UConn, last year's UConn version, are they beating Boise State?
1: No.
0: Maybe.
1: I mean, you can have a better coach make players better, but I don't think the Rams beat Boise State anytime within the next 4 years. Unless Boise goes on a real downturn, which I don't see happening. But I think maybe year three or year four, but Boise's just too powerful right now. They're going to run away with the conference, probably.
0: Yeah. Here's one last note I want to get to. Offensive lineman Cole Hudson has rejoined Texas after regaining a fifth year of eligibility, the school announced Friday. He played in 48 games for the Longhorns, 23 starts at three positions. He had exhausted his eligibility last fall. He went undrafted. He participated in mini camps with Cleveland and Dallas. He did not sign a professional contract at all. In July, he filed a lawsuit against the – he was one of them – filed the lawsuit against the NCAA in Travis County, Texas, seeking an additional year of eligibility, part of a wave of players who sought another season following the NCAA's new 5-for-5 plan that gives new players a blanket 5 years of eligibility. We know all about that one. Steve Sarkisian, the head coach, said he was monitoring that situation. That was in July. I thought it was if they declared for the draft, they couldn't get in. But I guess maybe they're saying if you didn't sign any kind of a contract, even if it's just a training camp contract, then you would still be eligible.
1: Yeah, my thought is, I'm a little iffy about the joining a team for their practice, but if you haven't signed a contract or you haven't been drafted, you should be allowed to go back.
0: I think I kind of stick on the if you declare for the draft, that might make players less apt to declare for the draft if they don't think, like, okay, you better get drafted.
1: Sucks for the high schoolers.
0: You better hear some situation. Good news. I don't like the idea of, okay, I'm declaring for the draft. Oh, I didn't get drafted. And now I'll just go back. And teams are already kind of moving on. Kind of screws the team over a little bit, unless you enter the portal in April or whatever it is. Basketball, I know, is April. Is that the same for football? I still think if you say, hey, I think I'm good enough, I'm leaving, I'm declaring for the draft, then you don't get drafted. I actually kind of like the idea of saying, I know you didn't sign a contract, but declaring for the draft is kind of like doing that. So, no, your eligibility's done.
1: I could understand that. But if this situation turns out to be, if you you declare for the draft, you're done in college, then I think draft grades are going to have to come out quicker. Because these guys are going to have to make a decision. Do I go back for my fifth year, my fourth year, fifth year? And, like, if you're sixth round, seventh round, you could be an unsigned free agent.
0: Yeah. 22 minutes after the hour. Let's take a quick break here. Coming up at the bottom of the hour, we'll talk. We'll go deep into the Denver Broncos. Injury updates. Marvin Mims is now on that list. Apparently, he just headed off the field with the trainers. So we'll talk to Benjamin, get the gist of any real injury news and just how the team's looking thus far. Keep it here on the whole show. We'll be right back.
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8: Shotgun snap, Bo to the end zone. Ball is caught. That is a great catch by Courtland Sutton. Denver touchdown.
7: Can the defense continue to dominate?
0: But because it's defense, and nationally we hate defense because fans hate defense, we are saying, oh, it's not sustainable. You can't do that. Well, for 2 years in a row, you're talking about one of the elite defenses in the NFL, so don't tell me it's not sustainable. Because it sure seems like it right now.
7: Will this be a breakthrough year for Bo Nix?
5: I think the key to this Denver Broncos offense and that next step for Bo Nix and the Denver Broncos is Jalen Waddle. I think it's going to be a breakout year for Bo Nix.
7: Will the Broncos make it to the playoffs again?
8: Allen pumps once, loads it up, home run ball down the middle of the field. Ball's intercepted. P.J. Locke with the interception. Down the east sideline he goes, and the Broncos have it at their own 40.
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14: The risk of gusty showers and storms today will be isolated once again, mainly confined to the mountains and adjacent foothills with daytime heating, so they will be terrain driven. Could pose a risk for active fires and fire crews, so it's something I'll be watching pretty carefully.
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0: We finally made it to Friday, but I want you to put this in your notebook, your whole show notebook that you no doubt carry. Brunch at Big City Roadhouse tomorrow and Sunday, every single weekend, Saturday and Sunday from 10 a.m. to 2 p.m. Breakfast burritos, breakfast burgers, chicken and waffles. You're going to love it. I've never had a bad meal there. $5 mimosas, $6 house-made Bloody Marys. This food just looks delicious. And Big City Roadhouse, that's the place to go. That's the place to go watch the games, too. They have all these great, gigantic TVs now. They got the massive ones they put up above the bar now. When you go in, there's not a bad seat in the house to watch the game. So make that your NFL college football watching headquarters this upcoming fall. You probably were over there last night watching the first preseason game, which was actually really good. A lot of fun. Enjoyed myself watching that game.
1: Yay, football's returned.
0: Yeah, that's right, Michael. And I'm just ready to start seeing what this is all about. I think the Broncos they got a really tough schedule. I'm just ready to see what this team is like in year three with Bo Nix. And, you know, Sean Payton, since he got here, joining forces with George Payton, those two guys have no doubt turned this thing around. Ownership group has been great, and I know there's a lot of people about these personal seat license things, and I'm seeing stuff online. Oh, the owners are showing their colors. They don't care about the fans. They're building a new stadium. They're building a brand new, shiny stadium for you. The owners have turned this thing around. They've made everything top-notch around their facilities and paying people, keeping people on staff, what they did for Davis Webb to keep him here. I'm not one of those guys. I'm not turning on. It's a business at the end of the day. You know, you want to win games. It's great for the fans and stuff, but you still, when I get pissy with owners, it's when we get into lockout talk. That's where I get a little upset. Because I think as an owner of a team, it's your mission to make sure you're playing the sport. And that was that whole thing years and years ago when we did have a mini lockout. I think we missed the Hall of Fame game several years ago. But at the end of the day, you don't just buy a team for funsies because you like football and you want to see what it's all about. It's a real business, and you're trying to make this thing make a lot of money so that you can keep that business rolling. So upon further examination, the more information we get about the PSLs or whatever, You're basically you're charging people that are already going to your games a little bit more. And like you said, they're not doing a blanket. It's not like a blanket tax raise or to my knowledge, at least they are building the stadium, but it costs money to do that. And they want to continue making that money. I think we had some good texters earlier. It's like billionaires that if they operate that way, they're not probably billionaires for long. So they have to be kind of ruthless. So I don't really have an issue with it. Benjamin Albright, host of Broncos Country Tonight, coming up next. The latest on all things injury related. We're just seeing a bunch of little things right now. It doesn't seem like, knock on wood, anything massive, but Marvin Mims is the most recent one. So we'll catch up with Benjamin, get the latest on that. But first, let's jump out and get the latest on the local Sports Flash.
17: 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I'm John Thayer. The Colorado Rockies are on the road tonight. They're at Busch Stadium in St. Louis as the Rockies take on the Cardinals. Rockies are 45-70. Ryan Feltner will start for Colorado. He's 4-5 with a 5.75 ERA. Kyle Leahy will start for St. Louis. He is 7-4 on the season. The NASCAR Cup Series is back on the track on Sunday afternoon in Iowa for the Iowa Corn 350, powered by ethanol. The first preseason game of the NFL was played last night in Canton, Ohio. It was the Hall of Fame game. The Carolina Panthers defeated the Cardinals 33-30. The preseason continues in the NFL next Thursday. 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
28: Bills, rush 5. Bow in the pocket. Hit as he throws. Throws the ball, fades. Deep corner, caught. 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
29: Jokic, great pass. Layup is up and in. Christian Brown. Monster triple-double for Jokic.
27: The Rockies.
28: Freeland is set. Bases full. The 2-2 pitch. Swing and a miss. He strikes out the side with the bases loaded.
27: The Avalanche.
28: Turned over. Lekkonen. Near side McKinnon. One-timer. He scores. Nathan McKinnon, 40 goals on the season. His 13th multi-goal game of the year. That's the most in team history.
27: High school sports.
28: He is flushed out of the pocket, throws up the middle, and it is caught! What a play on the deflection. 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
0: Welcome back into The Hull Show, talking all things Denver Broncos and training camp with our guy and Broncos insider, host of Broncos Country tonight, Benjamin Albright here to set the record straight. I just, you know, what I'm seeing, Benjamin, is a bunch of little kind of nicks, injuries. Not I don't want to say injuries, but some bumps and bruises. This is one of the great reasons we love to bring you on to help us out. Anything we should be worried about on the injury front?
2: Well, you know, Matt Henningsen was carted off today, so that would be worrisome. Most of the other stuff has just been minor bumps and bruises, that kind of stuff. We had muscle tightness with Jalen Waddle. We had a little minor thing with Cortland Sutton. He's back out there. We had Nick Benito with a little bit of a lower leg thing. But out of an abundance of caution, they're trying to take extra days to make sure guys are perfectly healthy. They don't re-aggravate something. They feel like this is a Super Bowl caliber team, and they're taking every precaution to make sure guys don't accidentally further aggravate things.
0: Yeah, that would be bad news. Sean Payton leaving for the Hall of Fame ceremony. He doesn't want to come back on Sunday to any massive injury news.
2: Well, right. You know, and that's one of those things. You know, you just do the best you can with what you got and go with it. And, you know, he's obviously going out there to help induct Drew Brees. Talked to Rich DeRoziers from the Pro Football Hall of Fame, and he said that that speech is supposed to be a pretty good one. So I hope all the Broncos fans tune in and get a chance to watch that.
0: Yeah, no question about it. Hey, fun preseason game last night, Benjamin. You know, a lot of people, some people get just pumped up that we have football back on the tube again, and others are like, yeah, call me when the regular season starts. But hey, for game one, that was a blast.
2: Yeah, for a bunch of third stringers and future insurance salesmen, we got a lot of points on the board. That was a lot of fun, right? We had drama there at the end. It was it was a lot of fun, and so I think you know, I liked it. I saw a tweet floating around about, oh, it's a Hall of Fame game, everybody's excited, and then 20 minutes in, they're turning the TV off, and that felt like the coldest of takes, you know, when it comes to that. We love football, and, you know, if you love football, you're watching football. If you don't love football, okay, cool, whatever, but don't say you love football, and then you don't love football when it's on.
0: Yeah, maybe I'm not, like, every single play diving in on, you know, oh my gosh, this guy, pay attention to that guy. Probably not me, but I have it on, and I'm watching in the intense moments, and that was a fun football game to watch. So, yeah, if you're a football fan, odds are that thing was on until we reached the conclusion.
2: Yeah, and that's, you know, I mean, that's the thing. So it gives everybody a chance to kind of get back in the swing of things. We have a shorter preseason now, so there's not as many of these games to complain about. You know, it's meaningless and all that kind of stuff, which is sort of fascinating because, you know, in the preseason, everything matters except the final score. You know, the regular season, nothing matters but the final score. And so, you know, when you're in the evaluation phase, you're a guy that's trying to make a team. You know, you need these reps, you need these games to try to get out there and showcase that you can do it.
0: Benjamin Albright joining us, host of Broncos Country tonight. Sean Payton spoke a little bit about Jonah Coleman. I'm really interested to see what year one is going to look like for him. What have you seen from Coleman at this point?
2: Well, he's certainly a capable receiver out of the backfield. I would say that he's a better runner than R.J. Harvey. And that's, you know, I'm sure that's not saying much. But, you know, Harvey has been a great receiver out of the backfield. But Coleman's a more natural runner. He's been a running back a longer time. He was a wide receiver in high school, got converted to running back, and then he was a running back in college. R.J. Harvey was a quarterback, even into college, who converted to running back late, you know, in his collegiate career. And so, you know, I think Coleman just has more reps and understands that the running back position with a more natural affinity. I think he's going to be a big time contributor this year. I don't think that they're going to have the brakes on him or anything. You may not see him some of the early games as far as that goes, but, you know, I think what they want to do is rotate things in an effort to kind of keep J.K. Dobbins fresh. So you don't run into a situation like last year where Dobbins was really your most successful weapon on offense, and then you ground him down and he got hurt. So, you know, I expect Coleman to have some chunks where he's very active. I just don't know if it's going to be immediately.
0: Do you think if you had to predict halfway through the season, Coleman leapfrogs R.J. Harvey at number two?
2: I don't know if they have a running back.
0: Doesn't really matter.
2: Yeah. They've got a running back one in Dobbins, right? But the other guys are all like role players. Like, you know, Tyler Bidet was like the pass blocking guy, and R.J. Harvey was like the pass catching guy, and they kind of have these niche roles. And I think Coleman can do more roles. I still think Harvey's going to have a big impact out there as like the Reggie Bush style, you know, running back catching the ball out of the backfield. But I think Coleman will have more rushing yards than he will this year.
0: Benjamin, to quote the great Michael Scott from The Office, I'm sure you're a fan. I am not superstitious, but I am a little stitious. When I hear J.K. Dobbins pinky swearing, I don't know, did he pinky swear you, the media, that he'd play all 17 games? I get a little scared of that kind of thing, man. I'm not into, like, voodoo, witch doctor stuff, but that worries me a bit, that you just don't want to mess with football karma.
3: Well, first of all, that Michael Scott quote is legendary, and I want to acknowledge that you brought that out.
0: Yeah,
3: second of
0: good.
3: All, you know, I don't know. I mean, yes, he did pinky swear directly to me and looked me in the eye, so I'm expecting that beer if he's not there for all 17 games. I'm going to collect on that. But, you know, I don't know, man. You're talking about a guy with just a lengthy injury history at a position that gets roughed up. During a football season, I don't know if holding all 17 games is realistic. But if he makes it through 80% of the season, or you know, he only misses 2-3 games at various different points, I think we're counting that as a win.
0: So, what do you even do? I mean, I know these teams, they have amazing trainers, they get paid good money to try to keep these guys healthy. But I mean, what do you do? There's not really much you can do to try to prevent injuries, especially you know toward a guy that's had a bunch of them throughout his entire football career.
3: I think you try to find a way to rotate things, you know. I think you try to find a way where he's a high usage back 1 week and then you try to maybe ease off of it the next week, you know. I think you try to find ways to rotate your running back room. And I'm not saying that you create specific game plans for each running back, but you know, you find ways to make sure that guys can kind of keep their body as healthy as possible throughout the season, do what it takes if they've got an aggravation or something like that, to you know, to make sure they don't exacerbate that aggravation. Then I think you know some of it is just crossing your fingers and hoping, and maybe you go to be a little suspicious at that point.
0: on the wide receiver side of things, you said it, like, nothing major at this stage to worry about with Jalen Waddle. Sounds like Sutton is rolling again. I always think it's a good sign when we're having most of our conversations about the Broncos, we're not really concerned about starters. You know, most of those guys have those positions locked up. We're more focused. We're going down the depth chart looking, okay, who's going to be that third wide receiver? Pat Bryant, we keep hearing a lot about. You mentioned Marvin Mims. Who do you think is going to be kind of the third guy to benefit from this Jalen Waddle addition?
3: Well, I think if camp's been any indication so far, we need to break out our movie ratings and rate that third wide receiver position PB13. Opponents strongly cautioned because Pat Bryant's been taken over, and so I love what Mims brings to the table. Unfortunately, they just don't use him as much as they should. And then for whatever reason, Troy Franklin and Little Jordan Humphrey are still around because they have blackmail photos on someone. But, you know, as far as the rest of it goes, I think Bryant's looked really good. And he is the eventual successor to Cortland Sutton. And I think that's a very encouraging sign for him so far.
0: Benjamin Albright joining us, host of Broncos Country tonight. On the defensive side of the ball, you know, it just seems like this group is set. I know, you know, replacing John Franklin Myers was kind of a story, and it is a story. But, man, I mean, how tough is it going to be, though? You're bringing everybody back almost. We're still waiting to see what the Jonathan Cooper thing looks like. But to repeat what you've done the last two seasons with this defense, I mean, they did get better. I mean, Hufanga's ridiculous. But just how difficult is it going to be? How much pressure is there on this defense to do it again for a third year in a row?
3: Well, I mean, it's difficult for any team to repeat anything in the NFL, right? There's so many moving parts, the luck, the nature of injury, all that kind of stuff. The fact that Broncos have been relatively healthy 2 years in a row is darn near miraculous. So three is kind of, you know, eye-opening. But the good news is, you know, the offense is looking a little bit better. So maybe the defense doesn't have to carry the freight as much. And if the offense can put, you know, points on the board earlier in games, well, that means the defense is going to be able to pin their ears back a little bit. You already saw what this defense could do in terms of sack totals the last 2 years. Imagine getting more opportunities to do that because teams are throwing to catch up with you. So I think if the offense can carry its freight, find ways to, with Davis Webb, to modernize this thing, get points on the board quicker, then I think we're in for a pretty good run here.
0: And kind of transitioning back to the offensive side with Davis Webb, you mentioned, I asked you last week if you've seen any real indicators of a Davis Webb, you know, led offense here. I heard the comment about Sean Payton that said, hey, he'd certainly be giving suggestions and mandates to Davis Webb. I don't know, man. That hit my ear wrong. Kind of like, wait a second, is he really giving the keys over, or how is that going to look?
3: Well, you know, I think those of us that know that Sean Payton's air quotes, decision to give the play calling to Davis Webb was not an organic one, but one that was rather dictated to him, even if he's pretending that's not the case. Him having his thumb on the scale is not surprising if he knows Sean Payton. So there's that. But I will say that, that Webb looks like he's modernized some things. The offense uses a lot more motion. They play with more tempo at practice. Two things that have been sorely lacking from the offense the last couple of years. Sean Payton's offense, I mean, I think he's a great play designer, but there are elements of it that have been archaic. And I think that hopefully Davis Webb and him bringing these suggestions to the table and running the thing will help modernize some aspects of it.
0: How does that work on game day? Is Sean relaying something to Davis Webb first, Davis Webb going to Sean first, or is this Davis Webb is in control with that microphone? Because I'm guessing Sean's still going to have the playbook and everything. Is there a fear that that can get sloppy and maybe even lead to delay of game or just not getting things in, sharply?
3: Well, I mean, that's part of the impetus behind Davis Webb having the play calling title in the first place, is because Sean Payton is getting, frankly, old and slow and relaying things in, and Bo Nix is getting real frustrated with it. And so I think ideally Davis Webb is going to be the primary play caller. I don't know how much Sean's going to have his thumb on the scale. We'll see. I think the idea is that Davis Webb's just calling plays and that he's relaying them in. And, that's the idea here. Now, Webb's going to be on the sideline and not up in the booth, so that's an interesting wrinkle there. But we'll have to see how that goes, and we'll have to see it in games before we can really make comment on that.
0: One more kind of overall AFC West question for you. I saw, Andy Reid saying there's a decent chance we don't see Patrick Mahomes in the preseason. What are you hearing as far as week one against the Broncos? Are you thinking Patrick Mahomes is going to be a go for that game?
3: Yeah, he's a full go for that game. Yeah. That was something we've known for a little while. I mean, I know they went out and got the other guy, but nobody's scared of Justin Field goals. And so, I think end of the day, it's unless Mahomes re-injures himself, he is absolutely the guy week one.
0: All right, my friend Benjamin, great work as always. Love your coverage, and we'll look to catch up with you next Friday.
3: Absolutely, brother. Take care.
0: All right, man. Benjamin Albright, host of Broncos Country Tonight. Well, I guess it was kind of like I've been saying Patrick Mahomes is going to play, but there are some of those. There are people out wondering, hey, what happens throughout these next few weeks? Is he a full go? Reed saying as much that, yeah, he's been in everything when it comes to training camp, but we're probably not going to put him out there in the preseason, which I wouldn't either. Mahomes has been there a long enough time now where you don't need to risk that. I think the same could honestly be said for the Broncos. I wouldn't be terribly shocked. Training camp, one thing, keeping Bo practicing every day, I think, is important. But I wouldn't be terribly shocked if they decide to say, we don't need to see Bo in the preseason. I'm not saying he doesn't have more work to do, but I don't, maybe that's an unnecessary risk.
1: If he goes past two full quarters, maybe three full quarters in total, I would be surprised. Because they're not going to play him in that third game.
0: No.
1: They're probably going to give him a full quarter in this first game. Maybe, a full quarter in the second one, but I don't see him doing much.
0: Yeah.
1: You want to preserve his health. People are a little worried.
0: I'm not even going to be upset if he doesn't play at all. I don't even think I know you got Jalen Waddle, you got Davis Webb. Maybe that's where you want to see some of those kinks ironed out. But if they were to announce that, hey, we're going to slow play this thing, we're not going to risk it.
1: We're the Rams.
0: It doesn't bug me that much. I guess I could see both sides where you would say, well, we want him to be out there and get the in-game feel with Davis Webb. But apparently these guys are tight and they know they have obviously worked together closely for the last couple of years. So there's a part of me that just wouldn't be shocked at all if they decide to say, yeah, let's not mess with the preseason or get him out there for a series or two in that first game and then call it good. 12:49 the time. We'll wrap up hour number two. We still have clip of the day. We'll take a deep dive into the Los Angeles Chargers. Just how will this Harbaugh-McDaniel dynamic work? You got two interesting football minds, but two kind of different football minds. Will the Chargers finally win a playoff game this year with Justin Herbert? He's the best quarterback in the league that hasn't won a playoff game. So we'll get to that coming up next. Keep it here. It's Northern Colorado's Voice, 103.1 at 1310 KFKA.

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11: The risk of gusty showers and storms today will be isolated once again, mainly confined to the mountains and adjacent foothills with daytime heating, so they will be terrain driven. 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
18: 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All right, coming up in the final hour of the show, we'll get to the clip of the day. I have two clips of the day, both around two big-time legends, both the Broncos and the Nuggets, something surrounding that. And then we'll take a deep dive into more AFC West stuff this week. Today, we're looking at the Los Angeles Chargers. And then I'll give you my picks, how I think the AFC West will be won. At the end of the show, picks are on Friday. Everybody knows that. I almost said goodnight, Northern Colorado. We're not done yet, Mike. We got another hour. Stay with us here. Clip of the day coming up next.
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24: In which a president unilaterally and using privately collected funds demolished substantial portions of the White House that Congress authorized to be built and American taxpayers paid for.
25: President Trump says they'll appeal to the Supreme Court. Subpoena is going out in a civil rights investigation of Delaney Hall in Newark, says New Jersey's attorney general. That's the private immigration detention facility owned and operated by the GEO Group. Deaths of three people in recent months have been reported. Todd Blanche has just enough support to become the next attorney general, with Louisiana Senator Bill Cassidy saying that he'll vote for him. Wall Street indexes closed higher, the S&P at a new record. This is ABC News.
26: Man, I love this place. I've been surfing here since I was a kid. Now, seeing my grandson out on the water, it means everything to me. Watching him and taking in the blue waves, the sea breeze, the blurry horizon.
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1: I'm Channel 2 Pinpoint Weather meteorologist Alden German. More very hot weather for our weekend. Temperatures Saturday and Sunday expected to be in the triple digits with sunny skies, and a heat advisory will also be in place Saturday afternoon through Sunday evening.
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5: Shotgun snap, Bo to the end zone. Ball is caught. That is a great catch by Courtland Sutton. Denver touchdown.
4: Can the defense continue to dominate?
6: But because it's defense, and nationally we hate defense because fans hate defense, we are saying, oh, it's not sustainable. You can't do that. Well, for 2 years in a row, you're talking about one of the elite defenses in the NFL, so don't tell me it's not sustainable. Because it sure seems like it right now.
4: Will this be a breakthrough year for Bo Nix?
2: I think the key to this Denver Broncos offense and that next step for Bo Nix and the Denver Broncos is Jalen Waddle. I think it's going to be a breakout year for Bo Nix.
4: Will the Broncos make it to the playoffs again?
5: Allen pumps once, loads it up, home run ball down the middle of the field. Ball's intercepted. P.J. Locke with the interception. Down the east sideline he goes, and the Broncos have it at their own 40.
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5: 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He fumbles the ball is free, and Denver's got it.
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0: So it seems as though we have a clip. You want to set it up for us?
1: I'd like to, but I don't know what you're talking about.
2: Okay, we'll just roll it.
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4: We got a couple clips here, Michael. And this one, former Nugget, legend of the game, one of the great Denver Nuggets, Dan Issel, caught up with the fellas from DNVR Nuggets and doesn't have a lot that pertains to the news of the day or things we've been chatting about, but it did catch me off guard. It just kind of take a step back and see just how different things were when guys like Dan Issel played. Here is Dan Issel.
5: I had a temperature of 102.5, and Chopper, our infamous trainer, during timeouts and at halftime, Chopper would wipe me down with alcohol. I can't imagine too many players would play today with a temperature of 102.5.
6: Yeah, wiping down with alcohol, I don't think that's something that's being done anymore either.
7: No, I think that's how the Serbians handle a lot of illnesses, maybe Jokic too.
6: That might be.
5: Chopper had all of these remedies. I'd be afraid to know what was in them. The one that he used to put on our pulled muscles and things, as soon as he put it on, you got this terrible taste of garlic in your mouth. I have no idea what was in it, but he had some strange brews that would keep us on the court.
8: Well, at least you kept the vampires away.
4: What kind of alcohol are we talking about here? Like, we're not, I mean, what, like rubbing alcohol, I'm guessing?
8: But rubbing alcohol is really bad for your skin. It's good for wounds.
4: Is it like a bottle of whiskey? Like, hey, I'm putting it on a rag here, and then I'm just, why? What are we? I don't know, maybe, man.
8: But that's going to absorb through your skin.
4: They did different stuff back in the day. You know, the whole rub dirt on it thing probably came from somewhere, and I guess in Dan Issel's case, it's kind of like rub some alcohol on it. 102.5? Most players are not playing with that now.

0: Maybe Jordan.
1: Yeah, maybe. Or maybe he had some bad pizza. The other clip of the day, Michael. Sean Payton hung out with Mike Shanahan a little bit yesterday. Mike Shanahan showed up to practice, and every time I see Mike, man, I can't. You just, every time. You see him on the sidelines with his headgear and his Broncos little jacket on and just serious business, man. Those were certainly some of the greatest times to be a Broncos fan when Mike Shanahan was running the show. Sean Payton talked a little bit about Shanny and, you know, even early days preparing for a Mike Shanahan-led offense. Here's Sean Payton on Coach Shanahan.
2: I could go into the nuances of football. My first year in the league, 97, with Philadelphia, John Gruden had me, we had beta then, had me cutting up four offensive teams, one being Denver. There's a game, you guys were too young, but they played Dallas, and Mike started getting into these, you know, the tight end outside, Rod Smith, to get man zone reads. It was an empty package, and it was like Denver really had a good offensive game that day, but it was like must, you know, that film wasn't available on computer. Like you had a, it was must watch. Like you had to get that game tape. So Mike, and then the coaching tree, and then two, you know, the Super Bowls, every element of it fits. And just like the Broncos and Elway and the many members of that team, there's a chapter, you know, a number of chapters that that are attributed in to that time frame. And so I'm looking at it really more in a microscope relative to what he was doing before anyone else was doing it. And so there's elements to him being the head coach, but then him being a heck of an offensive play caller and a forward thinker relative to how he utilized his personnel, you know, the success they had with the wide zone scheme. All of the play action mechanics with people forget how athletic coming out of college and his early part of his career, John was like, he was one of those guys that really, you know, could move to a quarter of the field and still had all the throws. So, yeah, very important part of our history.
1: Of our history, no longer not my hump to get over with. I thought that was cool. Just, and I saw some of the videos and clips of the two kind of just chopping it up, and Shanahan admiring the facilities around the area. It's you know, it is crazy. You know, Shanahan trying to make that case for Hall of Fame. Sean Payton mentioned it, but like his coaching tree. Mike, these are huge names on this list. Like Gary Kubiak, obviously one of those guys. Kyle Shanahan for several reasons. Sean McVay, he was a tight ends coach and assistants coach in Washington under Shanny. Matt LaFleur, head coach of the Packers. He was his quarterback's coach in Washington. Mike McDaniel, offensive assistant receivers coach under Shanahan in Washington. A lot of these guys were in Washington. Like, you know, Gary Kubiak, of course, there. But when he spent time in Washington, he had a lot of guys that really learned from him. So it's curious, why not as many dudes from his Broncos days are, you know, rocking it? Like guys in his Washington days. And I wonder if Mike Shanahan, toward the end of his career, which Washington was, he spent more time mentoring, you know, these young coaches and bringing them into the fold.
0: You do have Rick Dennison, though.
1: But not a head coach.
0: Still in the league.
1: I mean, these are all guys, Raheem Morris, defensive backs coach on Shanahan's Washington staff before becoming a head coach. You don't have a lot of those guys from that era that went on to be great head coaches. Or head coaches in general, but certainly a bunch of dudes from his Washington time. I mean, and his, if you want to extend it out, like this, they call it like the second generation offshoots of like guys under his coaching tree: Kyle Shanahan, Sean McVay, and LaFleur. Well, you got Zach Taylor, Kevin O'Connell, Mike LaFleur, who saw last night, Bobby Slowick. So that's part of the argument for Shanny getting into the Hall of Fame. Obviously, Payton outlined that too. He was kind of ahead. You know, his style of offense was certainly ahead. Now he had the pieces to do it. You know, once those final few years with the, not final few years with the Broncos, he was Denver a long time after they won their Super Bowls. But when he had all the right pieces, great quarterback, hell of a running back, you know, just hardworking receivers, superstar tight end too, Shannon Sharp. I mean, Shanny with those kind of weapons was dangerous, and you saw what happened when he gets the right pieces to fit into that. So just kind of neat seeing Sean and Mike stand around, talk a little bit, talk some football and talk about the facilities. But either way you slice it, Mike Shanahan's one of those dudes. Like, talk about Rushmores, the Mount Rushmore. It's hard not to think, certainly amongst coaches, it's hard not to put Mike Shanahan on there first. I'd say so, right? Shanny first on there. McLean texting in on the Dan Issel thing. Had the pleasure of meeting Dan Issel, and he was so kind and took his time to talk with me despite a long line of fans. Hell of a guy. Yeah, I never really hear many bad things about Dan Issel.
0: And what did he rub on your arms?
1: What?
0: Who me? Never mind.
1: You're doing the alcohol thing?
0: Doing the alcohol thing.
1: He's saying a trainer was doing that. Not, okay. First Advantage text line is 888-530-0043. Yeah, I think if you're doing like, you know, Sean Payton has a real chance here in his next, you know, what did he sign, a five-year contract extension? To insert himself into, this quickly, insert himself into Denver's all-time great coaches talk. If he gets a Super Bowl out of this thing, he's already up there. If he can do it again, then you're talking about him being one of the top guys. I mean, he's got a lot of wins under his belt. He is borderline Hall of Fame right now. You give him another Super Bowl, because he did that with the Saints, I think that it's hard for me to say anybody's a lock now that Bill Belichick didn't get in the first ballot, but Sean Payton is well on his way. We did that yesterday. We talked about ESPN's article on current Broncos who are on a Hall of Fame trajectory. Well, how about Sean Payton? He's a Super Bowl away from doing it.
0: I mean, if you keep these wins going, he didn't have a lot of losing seasons. Helps that he had a really great quarterback, but didn't have a lot of losing seasons. I don't know what his record is, probably in the 60s.
1: Is it a coach that makes the quarterback or a quarterback that makes the coach?
0: Chicken egg.
1: I think Drew Brees was pretty good with the Chargers, became a Hall of Fame type quarterback with the Saints. So you obviously have to be a talented Pro Bowl-type quarterback, but to go to that next level does take an amazing coach.
0: When they took the leash off of Elway and gave him coaches that were more open-minded to what Elway was into, he became a better quarterback. Towards the end of his career, the numbers probably weren't as great, but, you know.
1: Sean's at 184 career wins. He is 13th on the list of all-time wins in NFL head coach history. He will surpass the 200 mark, assuming they can get 7 wins this season.
0: Does it say who's ahead of him in the wins?
1: Chuck Knox, 186. Dan Reeves at 190. He should pass those guys this year. Mike Tomlin at 193, tied with Chuck Knoll at 193. Marty Schottenheimer is at 200. Paul Brown, 213. Curly Lambeau is 226. Tom Landry, 250. Andy Reid at 279. Bill Belichick at 302. Don Shula's at 328. So Peyton's in some pretty good company there as he's climbing the ranks. John Harbaugh's right behind Sean Payton. Mike McCarthy's close behind. As far as current head coaches, I mean, it's got to be close to a Hall of Fame type resume. You know, Super Bowl, won a Super Bowl with the Saints, and like you said, he was in the playoffs more often than not.
0: Probably should have gone to the Super Bowl a second time.
1: If it wasn't for that weird ghost phantom pass interference call?
0: Yeah, non-call. I mean, that is the most you see pass interference calls that are ticky-tacky that they call. This one was ridiculous. Should have fired the back judge.
1: Yeah, that whole thing kind of sparked a new, you know, the NFL reevaluating that whole interference thing. Wasn't that the one that?
0: Yeah, it was.
1: Put them on trial basically for we're going to start reviewing interference, and then they got rid of that.
0: Yeah,
1: didn't go over so well.
0: I just like it's you had guys looking directly at it, and he got there so early. It still bothers me. Still to this day bothers me because it's like I hate it when I love it when the Broncos win. It feels dirty when they win because, you know, the referee blew the whistle on accident. But like this is Saints should have been in the Super Bowl.
1: Faith texting in, I like this. I'm just going to have to block your whole show time on my calendar because people keep coming in to interrupt my listening. It's like I'm at work listening to the whole show. 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
1: That a kid, Mike. Is Sean Payton a Hall of Famer today? If Mike Shanahan's not a Hall of Famer, where is Mike on this list? Oh, he's tied for 19th with Tom Coughlin. Coughlin got in, right?
0: I don't think so.
1: I think he did. Let me look it up. Are you looking it up?
0: I do. I'm looking it up.
1: Oh, he's not yet in the Hall of Fame. But he's advanced as a semifinalist in the coaching category.
0: And how often has Shanny been?
1: And the semifinals? Seems like he's there quite a bit.
0: Maybe one of those guys just isn't a big fan of
1: Shanny. Those are big
0: Shanny
1: names. I don't know. I'm pretty strict with the Hall of Fame talk, but coaches, it's like these names are massive in the NFL world. Tom Coughlin, Mike Shanahan, those are all massive names. He's got 170 wins, Shanahan does.
0: He should be in. Like you said, you mentioned his coaching tree earlier. That's a big tree. That's a big tree that
1: How much do they base just flat-out wins and Super Bowl wins and playoff wins? Do they really look at the coaching tree and all the other things? You know, thinking outside the box, being ahead of his time even. I'm curious to know like what goes into the actual Hall of Fame.
0: And they probably should look at the influence of that person. Because, you know, there are people that influenced Mike Shanahan, and those people deserve that credit. Because really those people, like, everybody stands on the shoulders of giants, but, like, not everybody branches off like Shanahan did.
1: So if Shanahan's not in, he has two Super Bowls, 170 wins.
0: Probably being Sean with Payton, the Redskins hurt him.
1: Yeah, he wasn't. He was 24-40 with Washington, 138-86 with the Broncos. Won a lot of games with Denver. He was 8-12 with the Raiders. How much of that do they look at and say, "Well, you were really good with the Broncos, got a lot of wins." His first year was 1996, and that's when they had all of these future Hall of Fame, all these Hall of Famers on that roster. That's got to be what they look at to not put him in, because he's had a lot of studs. And then when he went to Washington, it was a rough go. He had the RG3 thing, and it looked like, oh, Shanny and RG3, man, they might do some stuff. Had Clinton Portis too. That does hurt him. Whereas Sean Payton, 152-89 with the Saints, 32-19 with the Broncos. That's going to really help his case. And he came to a Denver team that was bad.
0: To a Russell Wilson Broncos
1: Yes,
0: team.
1: That was a mess here. And I know George Payton and Denver Bronco ownership should get a lot of credit for this too. But if we're just looking at coaches, the fact that he was at New Orleans and was really good, and then basically just picked up where he left off, fixed this Russell Wilson thing, and got his quarterback in Bo Nix, and 32-19. Odds are he's going to get over that 200 win mark for Denver, which would put him over the 40 win mark during his time with the Broncos, and he has packed a punch. So he's definitely, like, if he retired today, does he have a better shot of getting into the Hall of Fame than Mike Shanahan? People are going to argue the Super Bowls. But the fact that he's been successful with two teams now, with two franchises, that bodes well. And made it to the AFC Championship game last year. Obviously, we know how that one went down. They could have found a way to get into the Super Bowl. Yeah, every single win at this stage is just going to help his resume.
0: You know, whether you go to the Super Bowl or not, whether you win the Super Bowl or not, you still went there. And I hate it when people say, well, my team's better than yours because we have a Super Bowl win. Well,
1: yeah,
0: okay,
1: about,
0: but
1: though.
0: If I have a Super Bowl win and I've been there more times, my team is better overall, my franchise. And I think even going there helps out your legacy. Yeah, maybe you didn't win, but not everybody gets there.
1: Yeah, but that's really what we judge coaches on. The first thing we judge coaches on, we look at the Super Bowl wins first. I mean, that's what it's about. That's what this sport is about, is winning the Super Bowl. But there's a lot of great play. Larry Fitzgerald, watching him last night. He never got one. He made it, but they didn't win. They lost to the Steelers. There's a lot of great players. It's easier, though, because players, you have so many numbers you can go off of. Like Barry Sanders. Not a lot of success in the win-loss column, but what he did with his... what his numbers looked like when he played was, I mean, they were phenomenal. You just watch the guy. It's clear he's the best. He was one of the best running backs to ever do it.
0: I mean, sometimes he had the most exciting five-yard gains.
1: Yeah,
0: because like he'd run back 20. You have five guys in the background, and he's just like, whoop, make you look bad.
1: Yeah, there's a lot that goes into it, into the Hall of Fame voting, but coaches, you tend to look at Super Bowl wins, and I would say it would be Super Bowl victories alongside wins, and then... You just, I think looking at, okay, how many stints did they have as a head coach? Did they have one particular team they were good with and they were star-studded? Or, you know, did you go somewhere else and rebuild? Not a lot of guys do go to a second team, and that second stint is really, Andy Reid's one of those guys too, though, Mike. And Andy Reid is, he's a first ballot Hall of Famer. Now, he's got a lot of Super Bowl victories now with the Chiefs. He went. Did he go to two with Philadelphia? I think he went to two, didn't he? Lost, but went. Did he go to one or two? I think he lost one to New England. But he's definitely in my mind, he should be a first ballot Hall of Famer. He'll cross. He should. 279. I don't know if he's going to get. Assuming he coaches another 2 years, he'll likely get to that 300 mark, which only three other coaches have. But that's what you look at: win percentage. How they did when they went elsewhere. Those are all things that you package together. 26 minutes after the hour. Another one of those great coaches. How about Coach Harbaugh and the Los Angeles Chargers? We'll take a deep dive into the Chargers coming up next. And then later, picks are on Friday. Everybody knows that. I will give you my prediction as to how I think this AFC West is going to unfold. Who's winning and who's coming in dead last. We'll get to that coming up. Chargers glance coming up next. Keep it on the whole show, powered by Mosquito Joe on Northern Colorado's Voice, 103.1 and 1310 KFKA.
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7: 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Throws the ball, fades. Deep corner, caught. 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
8: 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Layup is up and in. 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
9: Freeland is set. 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The 2-2 pitch. Swing and a miss. He strikes out the side with the bases loaded.
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10: Turned over. Lekkonen. Near side. McKinnon. One-timer. He scores. Nathan McKinnon, 40 goals on the season. His 13th multi-goal game of the year. That's the most in team history.
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11: 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Throws up middle. And it is caught. What a play on the deflection. He's going to take it to the house.
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15: Shotgun snap, Bo to the end zone. Ball is caught. That is a great catch by Cortland Sutton. Denver touchdown.
14: Can the defense continue to dominate?
1: But because it's defense, and nationally we hate defense because fans hate defense, we are saying, oh, it's not sustainable. You can't do that. Well, for 2 years in a row, you're talking about one of the elite defenses in the NFL, so don't tell me it's not sustainable. Because it sure seems like it right now.
14: Will this be a breakthrough year for Bo Nix?
16: I think the key to this Denver Broncos offense and that next step for Bo Nix and the Denver Broncos is Jalen Waddle. I think it's going to be a breakout year for Bo Nix.
14: Will the Broncos make it to the playoffs again?
15: Allen pumps once, loads it up, home run ball down the middle of the field. Ball's intercepted. P.J. Locke with the interception. Down the east sideline he goes, and the Broncos have it at their own 40.
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19: But I think he absolutely can.
20: Hey, they went from Baker Mayfield to Kyler Murray with back-to-back Heismans. It can happen at a quarterback position for Oklahoma. But, like, yeah, so the interception thing, that was kind of part of the TCU offense. That was like chuck it and bleep it. You know, it's like they kept firing away over and over and over again. And so those interceptions were more of a cost of doing business thing in that attack, where they just were winging it all around the yard. So the numbers, I think he had 12 picks last year. It looks big, but in the function of that offense, that was part of the deal. I think that stops. I think that's going to be fine in the way that he's going to handle himself in this Indiana offense. I don't like the fact, Nick, don't discount Nick Marsh. He is a fantastic receiver. He is an explosive guy, even as explosive as anybody they have last year. I was a huge Elijah Surratt fan of what he did at James Madison, and just that toughness that he brought to the receiving corps. That's going to be hard to replace. Omar Cooper, I can't remember where he went, but he was a high draft pick. He was their leading receiver there. You'd still get Charlie Becker back. So, like, they've got so many weapons still around, and they just did a little more through the portal. So, and at this point, to your original question, is he the best? Well, you kind of have to just assume that Cignetti's eye for talent is just peerless because of what he's been able to do so far. And so, yeah, I'm giving him every benefit of the doubt that, you know, and even that includes that them being number six in the first coaches poll rankings. They're going to use that and say no one believes in us, because people still don't believe in them, because I think it was something crazy. They got like 14 first place votes and they were still number six, which meant a lot of coaches out there put them like low in the top 20. So there's still a lot of people out there who do not believe this is for real.
19: Yeah, I am not one of those people. You mentioned that receiving core, I think, is one of the best in the country. Nick Marshall, you've alluded to a couple times. Charlie B from Nashville, Tennessee. Shout out to Gus Johnson. They're going to be really good. The running back room, I think, will be solid as well, even though, like you said, they have to replace a lot. And then Hoover at quarterback, I think, is a great fit. Defense is going to be awesome. They're going to be really tough to run on again. And, Pete, the thing about Indiana, man, like, it's just like – it's such coach speak where it's like, don't turn the football over. Don't make mistakes. Make the other team beat you instead of beating yourself. Like, that is what Indiana does to perfection. Like, they do not beat themselves. And it's just it's what makes him so tough, man. And you got to give Cignetti credit because, again, like he does go out, you know, he'll get good recruits. He'll get good players in the portal, but he's not.
20: They're getting him now. Yeah,
19: they're getting him now. But it's certainly not like the recruiting classes that Ohio State are bringing in or Texas are bringing in. But he brings in the guys that fit his system, that he knows will fit his culture. And his ability with his coaching staff to develop these guys, it's just it is unbelievable what he's been able to do.
20: So here's the problem, though. And so you're correct. Here's the concern. They have played 29 games in the last 2 years. So with the trip to the college football playoff 2 years ago and 16 games last year, let's say they make another run, in which they should do. So let's say they get through the 12-game season. They may or may not play the Big Ten championship, and then you're in the playoff again where you could have another few games. That is a lot of football for these guys to have been playing over a three-year span. And last year, they were kind of healthy. They didn't have a whole – I mean, you had a couple of massive injuries, like the Stephen Daly, blowing out his knee was a problem. But, like, you didn't have a whole rash of nicks and bumps and problems. And this is a tough guy team. So you're asking to have the same sort of injury luck twice. And as good as they are, and it's next man up in certain situations, they still don't quite have the elite depth. And that's coming. Cignetti's recruiting really well. He's done a good job through the transfer portal. But if they get hit by a ton of injuries, that's a problem. And the other thing that gets totally lost in all the blowouts, they needed everything in the bag to get by Iowa on the road. They had a fight at home against Oregon where they were able to pull it out late. And you need a minor miracle to get by Penn State. And then, as I've talked about before, you need a missed field goal against Ohio State in the Big Ten championship to survive that. And again, if old Carson Beck just airs that out just a little bit more, Miami's the national champion last year. So you make your own luck. You don't go 16-0 unless you're really good. But you also need every single possible break to be able to do what they did last year. But that's kind of the thing, is all you can reasonably ask for is put great team after great team after great team out there and hope that the right breaks go your way. And they certainly went that way last year. And at the very least this year, Indiana has another great team, and they just have to hope that they get all the right breaks going their way again.
19: No doubt. And, when people usually talk about Indiana, they talk about how favorable the schedule has been the last couple years. And this year, again, breaking pretty good for them, at least on paper. They don't face anybody in the non-conference. North Texas, Howard, Western Kentucky at home. They open up the Big Ten play at home against Northwestern at Rutgers. They'll start the season 5-0. Maybe a little tricky road game at Nebraska. Lincoln can always be a tough place.
20: No, they'll be fine.
19: And it's the week before Ohio State. And again, Cignetti teams don't really ever look ahead. It's part of his brilliance. His teams are always, but who knows, maybe a tricky game, but they should win. Then you get Ohio State at home, at Michigan, home Minnesota, home USC, at Washington, home against Purdue. So maybe the road trip to Seattle could be tough. Maybe the home game against USC could be tough. But again, really the Ohio State game is the only one that jumps out at you.
20: I think they lose too. I think they have a bad day. Michigan's going to be good. I mean, that's not only, again, I listed it off last year, those road games at Iowa. Again, they needed everything at Oregon. It was a fight until the absolute finish. They needed the miracle at Penn State, and Maryland and Purdue were the other two. But in the three tough road games that they had, they struggled. They got the win, and that's a sign of a great team, because you've got to win those, the tough games in a conference like the Big Ten. But like you said, like, I don't think they're losing to Nebraska, but I wouldn't be shocked if that's a fight. Michigan is scary. At Washington is scary. They could lose one of those games, and certainly they could lose at home to Ohio State, and maybe have a tough time against USC. I think they're going back to the college football playoff. I think they're going to be good again. I'm not taking any benefits of any doubts away from Cignetti. But again, they got to stay healthy. You're asking Hoover to match the magic that Mendoza was able to create last year. And you need that same everything kind of works kind of blend of stuff that's happening at this point. But let's see. Again, I don't think they're going anywhere. I certainly don't think that this is going to be a team that's going to like regress to the mean and go like 7-5 or something like that.
19: Late bye week this year, too, for Indiana comes November 7th. So they'll play 9 games the first 9 weeks of the season, get the bye.
20: You want that.
19: And then those final three, up, get it a little refreshed, get you jump started. Rest of the season.
20: Yeah, and the other part about this too, it was a topic of conversation this week that they were supposed to play Notre Dame like in a few years from now, and that got canceled because Notre Dame's going to end up playing USC. Meanwhile, you know, Cignetti's going to be like 72 then, so who knows how that's going to work. But everyone's like, oh well, look at Indiana, they're playing this not, you know, the most basic of non-conference schedules. You're nuts not to do this. I mean, you're the sucker in the room if you're not playing North Texas, Howard, and Western Kentucky. Because if you're in the Big Ten, why are you playing Texas, Ohio State? Why are you playing Oklahoma, Michigan? You know, why would you do that? It just doesn't make any sense, because in a world where 10-2 means everything, 9-3 means you're out, there's absolutely zero purpose to test yourself. There are no preseason games in college football. So, like, why not just use the first three games to warm up, get everything in place? It's the crazy stat I keep citing from last year. You know, Colton Joseph, who's now the Wisconsin starting quarterback, he ran for more yards in the opener against Indiana than any team did against IU all season long. Old Dominion ran wild on the Hoosiers in that 27-14 win. It was like, okay, here we go. This is not the same Indiana team. And then they adjusted. That's why you play an Old Dominion to start the season. If that Indiana team that started the season had played a Texas like Ohio State did, they probably, I don't want to say they lose, but they would have had a much tougher time. They had to adapt and adjust. So, again, that's kind of the brilliance of all this. Why wouldn't you play these games? I know fans hate it. Oh, you're ducking teams. Yeah, it sucks. I'd rather watch them play really a Notre Dame or someone really good. But as a team itself, if you're Indiana, if you're any of these big teams, your Texas Tech is one of them. Penn State this year is one of those teams that's not exactly extending themselves. Yeah, play the cupcakes in non-conference schedule.
19: Pete, if I'm giving you a free $100 to bet Indiana or Oregon,
20: which you should,
19: you know, if I got paid a little bit more, maybe I would. But as of right now, you'd have to get a free $100 from our friends at BetMGM. You got a free $100. Would you take Indiana or Oregon to win the Big Ten?
20: Can I take none of the above? If I had to pick one or the other, because I think Ohio State's winning the Big Ten. But I guess I would have to take Indiana because they have a better shot of at least getting. I'm playing this too practically to your question, because the reality is that they do host Ohio State, and their toughest road game is Michigan, which is winnable. So if we're playing this just absolutely straight up, I would have to, you know, business like say Indiana, because they have the better shot of at least getting to the Big Ten championship. I still think Oregon's the better team. I think, you know, if it's Oregon versus Indiana for the Big Ten championship right now, as we're talking on August 7th, I'm taking Oregon. That could certainly change. But, I mean, that's just splitting hairs here. Because, again, like I mentioned before in the earlier segment, Ohio State, Oregon, Indiana, and throw Notre Dame in there. Those are the four best teams in college football. And, you know, there's such a minor, you know, just a hair's breadth between all four of them.
19: I'm taking Indiana over Oregon. Lanning hasn't shown me the ability enough to beat the elite teams and the elite coaches, and Indiana smoked twice last year. So I know it's different teams and everything, but again, same coaches. We all know there are certain teams and certain coaches that give other guys trouble. That's certainly, I think that's DeBoer when he was at Washington, and that could be Cignetti now when he was at Indiana for Dan Lanning. So as good as Oregon
20: again,
19: is.
20: The last 2 years, Dan Lanning loses to two national champions and a team that got to a national championship. Not good enough for you.
19: Not good enough.
20: You want more. Not good enough. You lose
19: championship or bust.
20: To Ryan Day and Kayla DeBoer.
19: That's exactly right.
20: You win it or
19: right.
20: You don't. I respect that. Absolutely. That's an Alabama man talking there. That is an Alabama first, man talking.
19: You ain't first, you're last, Pete. Shout out to Ricky Bobby there. All right, very good. Talking Big Ten, Oregon and Indiana, two damn good football teams. They will almost surely be back in the playoff, and maybe there's a chance one of those two wins the national championship this season. All right, we're going to take a quick break. We go from the college game to the pro game. Talk a little training camp. Stephon Diggs was at Commanders camp today. I'll ask Pete's thoughts on Washington signing the receiver. What does he think of the Commanders? And then we will do a deep dive on the NFC East to kick off our number three. Still a lot more to go here. BetMGM tonight, Westwood One Sports. PJ and Pete, don't go anywhere.
2: Packers star Micah Parsons says an October return date against the Cowboys is realistic. Imagine that.
0: his first game back against the team that traded him away.
21: People are worried about the knee.
0: Will Parsons be ready to pack a payback punch?
21: They should be worried about how I'm going to play when I get back.
0: Westwood One Sports.
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30: 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I'm Mike Richman.

0: When the game goes live, the conversation turns up. BetMGM Tonight continues now.
1: Oh, Lee playing some good tunes. Yeah.
2: Hootie on your list. So
1: I do like some Darius Rucker.
2: Well, when I did the college football playoff in-game in Atlanta, Darius Rucker was on our desk for the show. And it's like, he's Darius Rucker, right? Obviously, big music star and all that kind of stuff and everything is. And over on the side is this kid on her phone. And he comes off and he's like, yeah, so how was that? She's like, I don't watch your stuff. I don't care. She was like another kid. Like, doesn't matter how cool of a person or how big you are, your kid's going to think whatever you do is dumb and boring. So it was right. Just one of those moments where a Darius Rucker, like, okay, if Darius Rucker's kid just thinks what dad does is whatever, then what chance do the rest of us have?
1: Do you think Darius Rucker loves South Carolina more, or you hate
2: yes.
1: the Go Cubs Go song more?
2: I don't hate anybody. See, I'm about love. I just dislike things. I don't like stuff that sucks. Whereas, yes, he loves his South Carolina game.
1: He does.
2: That was absolutely part of it all. But he was a fan. He was into it. But it was kind of cool. He's a very nice guy.
1: Do you love his South Carolina Gamecocks this year? Are you buying the Lenora Sellers bounce back? You do.
2: I buy into Lenora Sellers. I believe in South Carolina a little bit. I'm not buying that they're going to be some, you know, big player in the SEC conference race. It happens once in a while. But I don't know if you remember the bowl game loss to Illinois 2 years ago after the end of the 2024 season, where Brett Bielema, they kept doing the substitution rotational thing that just kept screwing up their flow. So they found some quirk that they had to keep holding up the cadence because they kept putting in these substitutions. And it really was Bielema just sort of being a kind of a needling. And Shane Beamer's brain just melted. Like, he couldn't handle it. He's like, what are you doing? And like, Bielema's laughing on the sidelines. And Illinois wins the game. And South Carolina just never recovered as a program. It's like they got broken by this one game.
1: Yeah.
2: And they just were not the same team last year. And we'll see if they can bounce back this season.
1: That offense was a massive disappointment. Let me pull up their schedule for this upcoming season. I remember it being very tough yet again. They got a road trip.
2: It's tough, go ahead.
1: Yeah, I was going to say road trip at Tuscaloosa. They're at Florida, home Georgia, home A&M, home Tennessee, and then at Oklahoma as well before finishing the season at Clemson. So that is a tough schedule for South Carolina. I think just making a bowl game might be a win, honestly, for them this season.
2: Oh, I think they're 7-5, 8-4. I think they win most of those games. I mean, they lose at Oklahoma. They lose to Georgia at home. That's not a given. I mean, if you remember last year, they had Texas A&M done. That was, I don't know if you remember that game at all.
1: Like 30-0 and a half.
2: Exactly. It's like, okay, well, that's enough for Texas A&M. And all of a sudden, the comeback. So it's there. They just need a little early momentum, and they'll probably start 3-0. And just, you know, at Alabama, okay, just let it rip. I think this is a dangerous team all the way around. So Kentucky at Florida. I mean, you're talking the first 5 of the first 6 games are against teams that weren't bowl eligible, even though Mississippi State did go to a bowl game. So that's not that bad a way to start. And they do get a bunch of the tough games at home, but you're right. That is a tough run when you're talking at Florida, Tennessee, at Oklahoma, Texas A&M, at Arkansas, it's on the road, Georgia, and then at Clemson. That's pretty tough for just about anybody.
1: That really is. They do get Kent State and Towson to start the season. So should be 2-0. They do get Mississippi State at home as well. So good chance they're 3-0 when they travel to Tuscaloosa to take on Bama.
2: And there's no chance there, right? Is there even they don't even get off the bus on your against your tide. You even show up, you go to Ram Jammer and just go get some burgers and just enjoy the day.
1: You know, when Beamer and DeBoer have squared off the last 2 years, those games have been nail biters. They're 0-2 against Bama, but they very easily could be 2-0. So I think Bama wins, but like you said,
2: can say it like about every SEC game, by the way. It was a nail biter. It could have been that's the difference. That's why Cignetti in the Big Ten, he won those close games, which I just did the same thing. So I'm not dogging anything, but like, yeah, they've been close.
1: Very true. Very true. The margin for error, very slim in the SEC and Big Ten. 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As we're going to talk NFC East when we come back, these Boston Red Sox, Pete, they're already up 5-0 in the second inning, man. I mean, it is
2: so that's the one game in the East that didn't get rained out?
1: That's the one game. And even if it did, honestly, there's nothing stopping them right now. So the Red Sox up 5-0. The Guardians up 2-0 as they've scored a couple runs in the top of the first in a huge series against the White Sox. So we'll keep you posted on everything going on across Major League Baseball. We're going to talk some NFC East when we come back. PJ and Pete at MGM tonight.
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11: 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It appears by its own numbers, the U.S. government seems insolvent. 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
2: How did we do two hours already?
1: Isn't that crazy?
2: It just the entertainment value here just makes it like fly by.
1: You know, when it's PJ and Pete, man, it's just nothing but nonstop fun, entertainment. Time flies. We're talking Indiana, Oregon. We got massive baseball slates. I mean, there's a lot going on, Pete. A lot going on. We're going to talk some NFL, though, here in hour three, and specifically dive in to the NFC East, which is always a very interesting division. Last year was the first time in 21 years, I believe, that we had a repeat champion in the Philadelphia Eagles. So they're looking to three-peat. They're looking to three-peat in the NFC East.
2: With that Jalen Hurts, right, who you guys want to ditch and just can't play football anymore?
1: That's, you know, I'm not, like, all the way where...
2: Why are you anti-Jalen? I don't get it. Like, I get that he had a kind of an off year, but, like, there are so many quarterbacks who were just kind of last year, but for some reason, you know, Hurts just he's held to such a different standard, and all the guy has been is great. He just, you know, his receiving core was and he didn't have the same year out of Barkley, and he was okay. Just he wasn't as just great as he was the year before.
1: I think because there are just way too many games throughout the year, and there are way too many stretches throughout games where Jalen just looks really bad, Pete. And that offense looks really bad. And I think people look at the supporting cast. When you have one of the best backs in the NFL in Barkley, you have two great receivers in Brown and Devontae Smith. You have a good tight end in Dallas Goedert. The O-line isn't what it was a couple years ago, but it's still good. You got one of the best defenses in the NFL. Like, he's got one of the
2: best
1: rosters.
2: Did you see the Chicago Bear offense for about 49 minutes a game?
1: That's what I'm saying. I compared him to Caleb earlier this week. So
2: I guess, but like, gosh, it's like it's. I don't get like a guy has like what have you truly? What have you done for me lately? When it comes to like what a Jalen Hurts can do, he has been fantastic, not good enough. I mean, it's it's insane just how the stats have been working with him and how people just all of a sudden has jumped off, even though, and it'll be interesting this year because they don't have the receivers. I mean, it's Devontae and who else now with A.J. Brown gone?
1: Well, you know what's funny is Hurts is kind of like an Eli Manning or he's a Joe Flacco in the sense that, like,